0: He's final per DK Sports. NFL running back Alvin Kamara will play for the Saints in 2026 on a reworked contract. He joins edge rusher Cam Jordan as the latest Saints cornerstone to re-up with New Orleans. Baseball, the Astros traded right-hander Lance McCullers Jr. and lefty Colton Gordon to NL Central leading Milwaukee for minor leaguer Jaden Fielder. He is the son of former Brewer Prince Fielder and grandson of former major leaguer Cecil Fielder. Houston is three games out in the AL West race, a game and a half out of the final AL wildcard spot. NHL, the Jets and center Cole Perfetti avoided salary arbitration with a new five-year, $30 million contract. Scottie Scheffler, reigning Open champion, enters golf's final major of the year as the favorite to retain the Claret Jug, plus 680 favorite per DraftKings, his longest odds to win a major since the 2023 Open.
1: Hey, this is Rich Eisen. Coming up on Thursday, the World Cup final is set. Taylor Twellman joins us to preview it. One of the biggest actors in the world, starring in one of the biggest movies on the planet. Matt Damon of The Odyssey is in studio. 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
2: 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At Ian Fitz, ESPN is how you find him. At Amber W Sports is how you find me. We've had a lot of fun already with the World Cup final. We did our own little version of the ESPYs. Check out the pod if you missed any of that. Plus, of course, we've been talking about the V Foundation because the ESPYs always gives us the opportunity to do that. The V Foundation for Cancer Research was founded back in 1993 by Jim Valvano. By Jimmy V, the legendary basketball coach, upon his speech at the ESPYs award. And of course, we know Jimmy V. He gave that incredible speech. You'll hear it a little bit later tonight here on ESPN. A phenomenal speech. And the V Foundation is so special because since 1993, it has raised hundreds of millions of dollars for cancer research. And here's what's great about the V Foundation. Every single cent that you donate to the V Foundation goes directly to cancer research. It doesn't go to administrative fees. It's not lining the pockets of some CEO. It doesn't do any of that. It goes straight to cancer research. V.org/donate is where you donate. It's where you help our fight against cancer. It's a fight that's very, very important to me as a cancer survivor. V.org/donate. It's foundations like the V Foundation, the advancements that we have made in cancer research that do make it possible for people like me to be able to sit here after cancer, still talking to all of you. Of course, that's not everybody's story. And that wasn't the story for Stuart Scott, who the legendary broadcaster who worked here at ESPN. In 2014, he gave his own very, very famous speech at the ESPY Awards. And it's when he himself was fighting cancer, a battle that he lost, so to speak. But he's winning the war here because, of course, his legacy lives on.
3: Amen.
2: And his story lives on. And we want to revisit some of that speech for you so that you remember his story. V.org/donate. Let's listen to Stuart Scott.
4: Thank you. You know, tomorrow all my boys are going to be like, oh, man, I saw you at the ESPYs with Peyton Manning, Money Mayweather, and KD. I'm going to be like, yeah, whatever. Jack Bauer saved the world, and he introduced me. 24 is my favorite TV show of all time, so Kiefer Sutherland, thank you very much. I am very honored. Every day I am reminded that our life's journey is really about the people who touch us. When I first heard that I was going to be honored with this reward, the very first thing that I did was I was speechless. Briefly, I've presented this award before. I mean, I've watched in awe as Kay Yao and Eric LeGrand and all these other great people grace this stage. And although intellectually I get it, I'm a public figure, I have a public job, I'm battling cancer, hopefully I'm inspiring, at my gut level, I really didn't think that I belong with those great people. But I listened to what Jim Valvano said 21 years ago. The most poignant 7 words ever uttered in any speech anywhere. Don't give up. Don't ever give up. Those great people didn't. Coach Valvano didn't. So to be honored with this, I now have a responsibility to also not ever give up. I'm not special. I just listened to what the man said. I listened to all that he said, everything that he asked of us, and that's to build the V Foundation. And let me tell you, man, it works. I'm talking tangible benefits. You saw me in that clinical trial. Now, here's the thing about that. Coach Valvano's words 21 years ago, helping me and thousands of people like me right now, direct benefits. That's why all of this, why we're here tonight, that's why it's so important. I also realized something else recently. You heard me kind of allude to it in the piece. I said, I'm not losing. I'm still here. I'm fighting. I'm not losing. But I got to amend that. When you die, that does not mean that you lose to cancer. You beat cancer by how you live, why you live, and in the manner in which you live. So live. Live. Fight like hell. And when you get too tired to fight, then lay down and rest and let somebody else fight for you. That's also very, very important. I can't do this don't give up thing all by myself. I got thousands of people on Twitter and on the streets who encourage me. I got these amazingly wonderful people at ESPN. I got corporate executives, my bosses, this is true, who will text message me. And they'll say, hey, heard you had chemotherapy today. You want me to stop by on the way home from work and pick you up something to eat and bring it to you? Seriously? Who does that? Whose boss does that? My bosses do that. But even with all that, the fight is still much more difficult than I even realized. What you didn't see in the piece is what's gone on probably the last 10 days. I just got out of the hospital this past Friday. 7-day stay. Man, I crashed. I had liver complications, I had kidney failure. I had 4 surgeries in a span of 7 days. I had tubes and wires running in and out of every part of my body. And guys, when I say every part of my body, every part of my body. As of Sunday, I didn't even know if I'd make it here. I couldn't fight. But doctors and nurses could. The people that I love, my friends and family, they could fight. My girlfriend, who slept on a very uncomfortable hospital cot by my side every night, she could fight. The people that I love did last week what they always do. They visited, they talked to me, they listened to me, they sat silent sometimes. They loved me. And that's another one of the components of the V Foundation. This whole fight, this journey thing is not a solo venture. This is something that requires support. I called my big sister Susan a few days ago. Why? I needed to cry. It was that simple. And I know that I can call her. I can call my other sister Cynthia, my brother Stephen, my mom and dad, and I can just cry. And those things are very important. I have one more necessity. Yeah, it's really two. Two very vibrant, intelligent, beautiful young ladies. The best thing I have ever done, the best thing I will ever do, is be a dad to Taylor and Sydney. It's true. I can't ever give up because I can't leave my daughters. Yes, sometimes I embarrass them. Sometimes they think I'm a tyrant. That's a direct quote. There is an adjective that describes tyrant too, but I'm not going to go there. But Taylor and Sydney, I love you guys more than I will ever be able to express. You two are my heartbeat. I am standing on this stage here tonight because of you. My oldest daughter, Taylor, I wanted her to be here, but college sophomore, summer school, second semester, starting this week. Baby girl, I love you, but you go do you. You go do that. My littlest angel is here. My 14-year-old. Sydney, come up here and give Dad a hug because I need one. I want to say thank you, ESPN. Thank you, ESPYs. Thank all of you. Have a great rest of your night and have a great rest of your life.

0: That was the late, great Stuart Scott 12 years ago today.
1: Amazing. That's 12 years ago. I remember like it was yesterday with his daughter coming up on stage. That got me right there. Right at the end, you know, being a girl dad. I mean, that got me. No doubt. Almost got me again right now. You know I'm a crier.
0: Gets a lot of people. Well, yeah, a lot of things get you, in fairness. But that would have gotten a lot of people. So, again, v.org/donate is how you donate to the V Foundation. 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Coming up next here on Amber and Ian. Is Aaron Donald really on the verge of coming back? 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

0: Lord help everybody. If Aaron Donald said, I might want to come out of retirement.
1: Ooh. If Aaron Donald did decide to come back and play for the Los Angeles Rams, the way he got double teamed, I don't think it would be the same way. And now Myles Garrett will garner that attention. I don't think it's going
2: to
1: happen, though.
2: It's just a question of whether he wants to go through and do it. My guess is, in the end, that he will. I even think it's got to be awfully enticing to come back and play this year when the Super Bowl will be in LA.

0: see fire. But in the NFL, typically, it is the end of a career. Unless you're Rob Gronkowski, I guess.
1: Unless maybe we should add. I'm retiring. Who? I don't know. Brett Favre.
0: Oh, yeah, Brett Favre. I don't know.
1: Yeah, no, I'm not. No, I am.
0: There's been a few in the NBA, obviously. Michael Jordan. I mean, we can name some of the famous guys. Maybe we should add Aaron Donald to that list because it seems like the retirement might have passed us by and we might be in the unretirement phase of Aaron Donald's career. We'll get into that in just a moment. 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You're listening to Amber and Ian at Ian Fitz. ESPN is how you find him. At Amber W Sports is how you find me. It's the ESPYs tonight on ABC. And on ESPYs Day, we always spend a lot of time telling you about the V Foundation because Jimmy V, with his famous speech at the ESPYs Award in 1993, he launched the V Foundation for Cancer Research. It has raised hundreds of millions of dollars over the years for cancer research. V.org/donate is how you donate directly to it. We also, though, in support of the V Foundation, had an ESPN Radio auction this year leading up to the ESPYs. There's still one item that you can bid on until Friday where you could get two 4-day passes to the sold out Star Wars celebration that is in Los Angeles in April. So you can still bid right now on those 4-day passes to the Star Wars LA celebration. You can check it out, find it on eBay, go search that. Of course, all the money goes directly to the V Foundation.
1: Does our normal producer, Stosh the Yankee, know about this? Because he might go take out a loan.
0: I don't think employees can do it, can win the auction, but if they could, I think he would try.
1: Family members, have a friend, whatever. That dude is the biggest Star Wars fan I've ever met in my life.
0: He is. He has watched it, he told us, dozens and dozens of times. I'm not a big Star Wars kind of gal, but a lot of people love it. So if you want to celebrate it, at least make sure your money goes to something good, like the V Foundation.
1: Speaking of folks that just are unearthly, right? Like some of the Star Wars characters. Aaron Donald, when he put pads on
0: what you did there.
1: And shows up at the Rams facility and does the med ball workouts, he's got the pads on, and I get it. You know, he's just trying to see, do I want to come back and do this? I mean, it's a grind, right? And just putting the pads on again and getting back out there, that's step one. But when Myles Garrett signed, you and I talked about this, because right before that, Aaron Donald had posted some workouts where this dude is benching with legs crossed, right? I mean, legs up in the air, 160-pound dumbbells. I didn't know they made 160-pound dumbbells. And he's throwing them up like I'm throwing up 10s, you know, or 5-pound dumbbells. So you could tell he's training, but and you know that he knew the Myles Garrett thing was a possibility behind the scenes. You knew it. At least that's what I thought. Look, if he comes back, if he does, and I'm expecting him to come back, which kills me having family in that division. Look at that defense. It's like the damn Avengers have been assembled. I mean, you go get Trent McDuffie, one of the best cover corners in all of football. You line up Myles Garrett next to Aaron Donald. You got Thor and the Hulk right there. Braden Fisk is a space eater, as is Byron Young. And Puna Ford's still getting it done out of Texas. Omar Spates, Nate Landman with his 130-plus tackles and his combined 6 forced fumbles and fumble recoveries and picks. Are you kidding me? If Donald comes back, that is insane as far as the defense goes. Do you have the entire left side of offensive lines in the NFC West right now? If and I believe when it becomes official, they're going to be a little pee-pee coming out of some guys down, right, sitting on some guys' legs. Because you can't double those dudes. How do you do it? You can't.
0: No.
1: It's impossible.
0: They're crazy scary. I mean, already that team, according to DraftKings, are a favorite to win the Super Bowl at plus 550. And that's before we officially know whether Aaron Donald is going to join that team or not. They would be the first team. The Rams would be the first team to enter a season with two former defensive players of the year on their roster. That's not something we've ever seen before. Aaron Donald, if you don't remember, since it's been a couple of years since we've seen him, he won Defensive Rookie of the Year, multiple Defensive Player of the Year awards, five first team All-Pro selections. He won a Super Bowl. The dude made the Pro Bowl every single year that he was in the NFL. He was a straight-up menace in the National Football League.
1: He was the best player in the league.
0: He went out on top, still a Pro Bowler, when he decided to retire a couple years ago. And we thought that was the end, that he was riding off into the sunset. But we do know, because of his Instagram, that he has kept in shape all this time. And I don't just mean this workout that he was just doing on July 10th with the Rams, where there's now video of him, like Ian said, in pads doing some things. I mean, over the last couple of years, like, he's been working out on the gram, and, you know, certainly fitness is a part of his life. He's 35 years old. And so I think he sees an opportunity here where it won't be so hard on him because Myles Garrett is there as well. And he sees an opportunity with this team to genuinely win a Super Bowl. And that's really the only reason that you unretire, right? I mean, we saw it with Gronk. He unretires, don't forget, he retired in, what, 2018? He unretires in 2020. The Bucs win a Super Bowl that year with Gronk when he unretired. I can go through the numbers. Like, he wasn't exactly the same contributor that he was before he retired.
1: But he contributed.
0: But he contributed, and he won a Super Bowl because of it. And that does tend to be a theme with these players that retire and then unretire. The numbers aren't the same when you pull them. You know, for Reggie White, the numbers weren't the same. Mario Lemieux, I mean, the numbers tend to not be the same when they come back as you're away from the game. In the case of some of these guys, 4 years. But it doesn't matter if he can contribute and win another Super Bowl.
1: Being away for 2 years is no joke. So let's be serious here for 1 second. He's not going to be the same player that we saw that left the game 2 years ago. But is he still going to have an impact? Could he have it? Hell yes. I mean, this dude is not human. I mean, he is like the Hulk. At his size, what is he, like 6% body fat? The dude's got a six-pack. Defensive tackles don't have six-packs. Aaron Donald's got a six-pack. He is just different, and he won't have the strain as he did with being double, and sometimes, you know, you get double-teamed up front, and here comes a tight end or a running back just to add to it, and he's still making plays before he retired. He won't have to face that with Myles Garrett being lined up next to him. So I'm fascinated to see what happens, but he's beyond intrigued. He is really giving this. He's not kicking tires on this right now, man. The tires have air in it, and he's on the bike. Because it is in their backyard, the Super Bowl at SoFi. You do have the reigning MVP, who's still playing at a ridiculously high level. For all the injuries he's had and everything he's been through, Matthew Stafford, to me, is right now the best quarterback in the NFL. And why? Well, he's a reigning MVP, and he was one play away from taking down Seattle in Seattle. I was there in the NFC Championship game to go to the Super Bowl. You throw all that in. If you're Aaron Donald, and all of a sudden you have a drive again, and you do say, you know what? The pads feel good. We can go get another ring, and I don't have to deal with everything that I used to? Hell yeah, I'm in. I hope it happens, because it'd be fascinating to see.
0: Yeah.
1: I got a brother in that damn division.
0: Yeah, well, that I know. For you, it might not be quite as fun because of that. I imagine that this is... that this is terrifying to everybody else around the league, you would think. I mean, it's got to be, right? But with him on this team, if he was to join this team, I mentioned that they'd be the first team going into a season with two former defensive players of the year. The Rams would be the first team since 1999 to have multiple players with 100 career sacks entering a season. I mean, we've never seen anything like this with two defensive players on one team that have the level of accomplishment that Aaron Donald and Myles Garrett have, which is pretty remarkable if you think about it. So yes, even with years off from his NFL career, it is still a very scary proposition what the Los Angeles Rams could look like. And by the way, they're the favorites even without him to win the
1: 75% of Aaron Donald gets you like a 90 rating on Madden.
0: Yeah, you ain't lying. Coming up next here on Amber and Ian, we're going to find out what's a big deal and what's not a big deal right here on ESPN Radio.
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0: I'm Christine Lisi. Lionel Messi again donned his Superman cape at the World Cup. As he did in the round of 16 against Egypt, he delivered again for Argentina, this time in the semifinals. He assisted on a pair of goals in the final 5 minutes in the 2-1 comeback win over England. Argentina will face Spain in Sunday's final. MLS on Apple TV analyst Ross Smith.
1: Spain are spectacular. They really are. And it's going back to what they did in 2008, winning the Euros, 2010, winning the World Cup, 2012, winning the Euros. For me, they're the better team. It's tough, though, because, like I said, the dog instinct, the beast instinct in Argentina, but Spain have that as well.
0: Ross Smith on Freddie and Harry. If Argentina does pull off the upset, it'll be the first repeat World Cup champion since Brazil in 1958 and 62. NFL running back Alvin Kamara will be back for a 10th season with the Saints after agreeing to a restructured contract. He is New Orleans' all-time rushing leader. Another member of the Astros' 2017 World Series championship team is on his way out of Houston. The Astros traded often injured righty Lance McCullers Jr. plus left-hander Colton Gordon to the NL Central leading Brewers in exchange for prospect Jaden Fields. He's the son of former major leaguer Prince Fielder. Houston is three games back in the AL West, a game and a half out of the final AL wildcard spot. Scottie Scheffler is favored for this week's British Open, but not by as much as usual. DraftKings listing Scheffler, the reigning champ, as a plus 680 favorite, his longest odds to win a major since the 2023 Open. Rory McIlroy's second best odds, plus 830, followed by Matt Fitzpatrick and Tommy Fleetwood and John Rahm at plus 1950.
2: Hey, it's Evan Cohen coming up Thursday. Last year, I said Jalen Hurts was the only QB that could actually knock Patrick Mahomes out of the number one spot. I'll tell you why I still believe that. It's on Sportsmanlike, 6 a.m. Eastern, right here on ESPN Radio, ESPN2, and ESPNU.

0: the Rich Eisen Show YouTube channel and all podcast platforms. This was SportsCenter is presented to you by Gusto. The ESPYs right now are happening on ABC. They are star-studded, to put it mildly. And that means that we are raising money for the V Foundation, because Jimmy V, he launched the V Foundation after his speech there at the ESPYs back in 1993. The V Foundation has raised hundreds of millions of dollars for cancer research. Cancer research is important. We have made great strides in cancer. You don't always hear that. I feel like people get frustrated sometimes with the medical advancement in, and they misunderstand medical advancement. There's a lot of people out there that right now aren't necessarily advocates of things like science and medicine, and it's so maddening for somebody like me who quite literally owes my life to it. And so I'm a cancer survivor. And so for me, a foundation like the V Foundation, where 100% of your donation goes to fund cancer research and nothing else, not of a dime of it goes anywhere else, v.org/donate. It is so incredibly important to me to try to get that message out there. And because the only reason I'm alive is because of cancer research and advancement, period, point blank.
1: Yeah, look, it's a lot more people ringing that bell now than there were 20 years ago, you know, especially going all the way back to 1993. And when I say ringing that bell, you know exactly what I'm talking about.
0: I do. Yeah, I do. Of course. And it's not just about beating cancer. It's also about surviving with cancer, because we've made incredible strides there as well, where you're, when you are battling, what your experience is as you are going down that journey. We know so much more, and we're up against big deal, not a big deal. So I don't want to get too personal with these things, but everybody has been touched by cancer. And so it's just so incredibly important that we continue to make those strides. So v.org/donate. If you want to help the cause on this show, on Amber and Ian, we always find out what's a big deal and what's not a big deal. Cancer research, spoiler alert, very big deal. Let's find out what else is.
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3: Extra, extra, read all about it.
2: But is it a big deal or not a big deal with Amber and Ian?
0: And our producer tonight, Renee Canales. Renee, I dare you to say it's not a big deal.
1: Blonde.
0: Dare you.
4: It is a tremendous deal.
0: There you go.
4: I mean,
0: you got it right.
4: It's one of the biggest deals of all time.
0: Let's just put it that way.
4: Hola.
0: Hola.
4: ¿Cómo están?
1: ¿Qué pasa?
0: I tapped out.
4: Oh, wow. That's just unfortunate. With the World Cup and Argentina being in the final, I think you should learn a little
0: expand
4: bit.
0: Expand my horizons?
4: Yeah, a little bit. Just a little bit. Big deal, not a big deal. Dallas Cowboys wide receiver George Pickens will officially play the 2026 season on his $27.3 million franchise tender after Wednesday's 4 p.m. Eastern deadline for tag players to agree to long-term contracts passed. This was an expected conclusion after the Cowboys announced before the NFL draft in April that they did not plan to hold talks on a long-term contract with Pickens. The last time the Cowboys signed a player tag for the first time to an extension was wide receiver Dez Bryant in 2015. Pickens had already signed his franchise tender, putting him under contract for the 2026 season. He said last month that he was prepared to play this season on that tag. Ian, big deal, not a big deal.
1: You just said it right there. He said it a month ago. Stephen Jones said it a month and a half ago. Hell, even before the draft, that they weren't going to sign him to a long-term deal. So this is not a big deal, because we've known about it for damn near 2 months.
0: See, I think it's a big deal, but I think it's a big deal how George Pickens is handled.

0: We asked parents who adopted teens to share their journey.
1: There are many times I thought, I can't do this. 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
4: I believe it was 2-0, if I recall correctly. My brain is mushy. But a different kind of playoff football at AT&T Stadium, the home of the Dallas Cowboys, hasn't been privy to all of that often in recent years. Jerry Jones was in attendance for the matchup and received a less than warm welcome by those in attendance. Interestingly, the broadcast opted not to show Jerry Jones on TV, defaulting to the suite of FIFA president Gianni Infantino and company instead. Big deal, not a big deal, Amber. Jerry Jones getting booed at home.
5: This is not a big deal to me. At this point, Jerry Jones to me, Ian, is a bit like the commissioner. Where now it's just on, like, you just boo. I don't even think people know why they're booing Roger Goodell as a draft anymore. You just do it.
6: Those aren't even Cowboy fans.
5: It's not even Cowboy fans.
6: France and Spain, and he still got booed.
5: It's just a reaction. You see Jerry Jones, you boo. I don't even know what it means. I'm not sure it means anything at all. You just boo. So it's not a big deal.
6: It's like this innate subconscious thing that he does. Just every sports fan around the globe. You can be playing cricket. They show Jerry Jones and you start booing.
5: It's like when the doctor, you know, hits your knee with the thing and your knee just, and your leg just juts out. You can't help it. It's one of those. You touch a hot stove, you pull your hand away, you can't help it. That's booing Jerry Jones.
6: I thought this was a hilarious deal because a lot of the local media were tweeting about it, living here in Dallas, Texas. And I got a good kick out of it. His team wasn't even losing in his building. He's on his big TV. It is, you know, technically a playoff-type game. His squad ain't even losing on the field right beneath him, and he still got booed. To me, that's a hilarious deal. That only happens to Jera.
4: And it's funny enough, Kylian Mbappe, who is the star forward of the French national team, was put on memes with Dak Prescott's face on it.
5: Yeah, I saw.
4: Which is, so it's not just Jerry. Jerry. Dak's getting attacked, too.
5: It's wrong.
6: Shrapnel.
5: Those memes are funny, too.
4: These Cowboys fans are ruthless, man, honestly. Moving on.
5: And Bobby isn't confused by that, right? Like, if he trips across one of those, he has no idea what the hell is going on.
4: Probably.
6: Still funny.
5: Why is my face on this dude's body?
4: Who is this guy?
5: Who is this guy?
6: What the hell happened?
4: Running back Alvin Kamara will play for the Saints in 2026 on a reworked contract, his agent confirmed to the NFL Network on Wednesday. Quote, Alvin's goal and the team's goal was for him to remain with the Saints and retire a Saint, end quote. Agent Brad Sakala told NFL Network's Ian Rappaport and Mike Garofalo. Details of Kamara's restructured contract weren't immediately known. Kamara was set to make up to $11.5 million in base salary this season, although the Saints renegotiated his contract for salary cap purposes in early March. In addition, $3 million of that salary became guaranteed last year. Amber, big deal, not a big deal. Alvin Kamara playing out a restructured contract.
5: Yeah, it's not that big of a deal, I don't think, at this point in Kamara's career, Ian. And, you know, they bring in ETN also this offseason.
6: He's from New Orleans.
5: Right. Obviously, Kamara wants to spend the rest of his career there with New Orleans. It's a salary cap sport. He's restructuring. They're restructuring. But unfortunately, listen, I think it's good that he would like to be there and that they want him there. But it's not that big of a deal at this point. He's on the wrong side of 30, Alvin Kamara. It's just not quite the same as it once was.
6: Now, he's lost a step and a half. Let's just be honest.
5: Yeah,
6: but it's putting it mildly. You survive in this league for 10 years in the NFL.
5: Especially at that position.
6: And you're going, I mean, up until just, 3 years ago, he was still one of the best. 8 years in the league. Now you still, he's going to provide depth behind ETN. But so I think it is kind of a big deal because he's still one of the

0: leaders on that team, and he's going to be big in the room because he's very, very well liked, and his voice carries a lot. And he's also huge in the community. So I'm going to go kind of a big deal just because he does add depth, and you got to have more than one in this day and age in the NFL.
1: Fair enough.
2: All right, I'll do one more here. A little bit of my wheelhouse. Mauricio Pochettino's contract with the United States Soccer Federation has expired, thus leaving his future with the men's national team up in the air. The longtime assumption had been that Pochettino would depart at the end of his contract and set himself up for a European club job to be named later. Pochettino has avoided definitive answers on the subject, and his plans aren't clear. What is clear, however, is that U.S. soccer is doing whatever possible to keep him. The two sides have engaged in contract talks with U.S. soccer CEO JT Batson, telling ESPN in an exclusive interview before the team's elimination how much Pochettino and assistant Jesus Perez have been helping with long-term planning. Amber, big deal, not a big deal. Mauricio Pochettino's contract ending.
1: Yeah, I mean,
2: U.S. national team.
1: I think it feels like a big deal for us because I think we all also became so familiar with Pochettino watching this World Cup. And I think he was very universally, in this country at least, very well liked, I think. And yet, I think we could have a conversation about whether he actually did anything for the U.S. men's national team that hadn't been done before, because I think we were all very disappointed with how things ended there for the U.S. men's national team. You can make arguments on both sides of that. It was an expanded World Cup. They won 3 games. They had never done that before, but they got knocked out in a stage that they've been to before and got knocked out in before. So we did not take that next step forward there under Pochettino. He is a coach, though, Ian, that attracts attention. I mean, he's gotten attention from the Premier League. He was linked to the job at AC Milan. He was linked to the job at Real Madrid. He didn't end up getting those jobs, but the point is that it appears that he has suitors and is wanted around the world, and so we have some competition from that perspective. It's a big deal that his contract has ended, and will he, won't we? We don't really know.
0: I don't think it was his fault that we got our butts kicked by Belgium. I want to say karma got us, because a certain somebody had a red card overturned. And so there you go. I mean, karma got us. Nobody's going to. There's 3 things undefeated in this world, as Charles Barkley famously told us. Father Time, mm-hmm. karma, and what got Bobby Petrino in trouble mm-hmm. at Arkansas. Mm-hmm. There you go. So karma got him. You can't fire Russell Crowe as your skipper, right, as your manager. So, and he looks just like Russell Crowe. As Teddy KGB said, pay him. Pay that man his money. You got to keep him. It's a big deal.
1: Renee, you're a soccer head. You know about these things. Who's up if he's not resigning?
2: I'll say this, and if there's anybody on this planet that the United States Soccer Federation should look at, if Mauricio Pochettino doesn't come back, it's Pep Guardiola, the former head coach of Manchester City, former head coach of Bayern Munich, former head coach of Barcelona. Wherever he's been, that man has won. That dude is a straight-up winner, and he's all business, no nonsense. If there's anybody that can get the pool of players in the United States to buy in and win, it's Pep Guardiola, so I'd give up 5 years' worth of pay to have him come.
1: You just threw out some very fancy names on his resume. Would he want us?
2: I mean,
0: For the right amount of money, hell yeah.
2: That he could possibly be in line for the Spain job, but the job that Luis de la Fuente has done, he's gotten.
0: I think he's safe.
1: Yeah, I think he's safe now. They're in the finals.
2: So, and one of Pep's longtime rivals, which is Jurgen Klopp, is now the head coach of the German national team. So why not have some sort of incentive to join the international club level? Let's see.
1: All right. Well, you heard it here. You heard it from Renee first, if it ends up happening. Coming up next here on Amber and Ian, I'm back on the LeBron bandwagon here. Oh, I'm back with hope in my heart, Ian Fitzsimmons. Could LeBron be headed to my Miami Heat? We'll talk about it right here on ESPN.
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0: Once again, the NBA world waiting with bated breath for LeBron James to make up his mind.
1: LeBron James wants to be in a competing environment. He wants to play meaningful basketball.
2: The team he chooses, I don't know yet. We're not worried about nobody's opinions or anything like that. He's going to make the best decision for himself. We'll see what happens.
3: This is one of the more fascinating NBA free agencies we've ever seen because LeBron's asking price is so low and his impact could be so high, which enables so many different teams to give themselves a chance.
4: When you Google LeBron James today, a bunch of headlines head your way, Ian. They say things like, Steph Curry makes a new pitch for LeBron to join the Warriors. The next headline, the 76ers' pursuit of LeBron is being led by Maxey, Embiid, and Brown. Everybody's out here pursuing LeBron. And article after article is just, we're all pursuing LeBron. There's no real new information about where LeBron James is going to be playing basketball this next season.
5: I told you on Monday, he's not going to announce where he's going to be playing until after the World Cup news cycle is over, and it will happen before NFL training camps begin. That's a dead period, and to me, we got about 2 weeks here where I think that's about when LeBron will make his announcement because he's a master marketer. He and Jerry Jones are attention? Two of the best. He wants the news cycle, and he wants to win. So
4: he is LeBron James. He's got the news cycle. You know what
5: cracks me up with you is that about 2 months ago you still hated LeBron James. Now you're coveting LeBron James.
4: I didn't hate LeBron. I've always thought LeBron is the greatest. LeBron, I think.
5: Oh, you are so full of spit. It's unbelievable.
4: I'll put you above MJ. LeBron, come on down. Come back home, baby, right. To my Miami Heat.
5: When he left her Miami Heat, folks, I mean, she dog cussed his ass.
4: Well, I was a little upset with him when he left us to go back to Cleveland, but we can let bygones be bygones. That was a long time ago, Brom. We've both been through so many things in our lives since that time. It's time for you to come home. The key was always under the mat. You just got to put it in the door. And I have a renewed
5: hope in Cleveland
4: that he might do that. Before I get to that, though, to address when he's going to announce, because I tend to agree with you. I think that this is going to go on because I think that he's milking it. He's having fun with it. Why wouldn't you want everybody going after you? I feel like that would be great. I think that that would be, you know, like if you and I were being courted by every network under the sun, all right, why not? Why not revel in that a little bit, even if we knew that we were going back to ESPN?
5: I wouldn't. Hell no. I'm signing. I don't want the offer going off the table, man. I got two kids to put through college.
4: You and I are LeBron James. Like, in this scenario, none of these offers are disappearing. Is LeBron James.
5: Oh, good point. Okay.
4: So he's got a little bit more security than you and I have. But a lot of people think that he's going to announce tomorrow because it's Fanatics Fest right now. And I believe Fanatics Fest actually starts tomorrow, I think, in New York. And he's doing a live podcast, the Mind the Game podcast. He's doing a live version of it at Fanatics Fest alongside Tyrese Haliburton. So a lot of people wonder, is he going to announce live there to help promote?
5: Well, there's nothing going podcast on. So, yeah, I mean, it's a dead period.
4: He could announce it on Rich Paul's podcast, Help His Boy Out, because we know that Rich Paul takes that podcast very seriously. So a lot of people think that that's going to be the methodology. And if he's going to do it on the Mind the Game podcast, then tomorrow would be the time for him to do it. So we will see if we get an announcement. I have a renewed hope as a Miami Heat fan, because on his story on the gram today, Ian, he reposted a clip from the Rich Eisen show. And the Rich Eisen show, they were talking about LeBron's future. And one of Rich Eisen's producers said that even with LeBron, the Miami Heat would be nothing more than a playoff team, or a play-in team, rather, a play-in team. They would not get beyond the play-in if LeBron James was on that team with Giannis and Bam. And there was a little pushback from the room, and he said LeBron's a nothing factor these days. He's not the difference between the Heat advancing or not. And LeBron reposted that clip with a bunch of crying, laughing emojis.
5: Yeah. Well, and Steph Curry's making a pitch, though, also there, Amber.
4: Yes, but the fact that LeBron reposted a clip acknowledging that he could go to the Heat, he's acknowledging that possibility also exists.
5: You mentioned this last week. He and Steph have been talking about, oh my gosh, how much they want to play together. Here's Steph Curry on Good Morning America making his pitch for LeBron.
6: The Bay, we know how to win. It's beautiful weather, great golf. No, he's into that. But like you said, the USA experience that we had, the battles that we had over the years, we just know how to play basketball, and I think that he would enjoy, you know, just the idea of what it means to finish your career the right way. He knows, you know, what he wants, and eventually he'll make that decision. It's totally up to him. But we're having fun with it, knowing that he's got his pick of the entire league, like wherever he wants to go.
4: Beautiful weather. It's cold. I'm just in Northern California. It's cold as hell, and it's July. Coming up next, we go back to Argentina. They're headed to a World Cup final.
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20: I'm Christine Lisi. Just when it seemed like it was over for Argentina at the World Cup, Lionel Messi delivered again. He played a huge role in another stunning comeback, as he did 8 days ago against Egypt. He assisted on the game-tying and game-winning goals in the 2-1 victory over England in the semifinals. ESPN soccer analyst Santiago Solari.
21: Doing what he's doing in this World Cup at 39 years old, I think that's out of the wildest dreams of anybody, any analyst, any player, any fan. what we are witnessing, the world of sport, I mean, not only Argentinians, is something unique and something I don't think we'll ever see again.
20: Argentina will play Spain in the final on Sunday. Spain has won four of the last six meetings and is favored to win the World Cup championship. NFL running back Alvin Kamara will return for a 10th season with the Saints after agreeing to a reworked contract. He is New Orleans' all-time leading rusher. Baseball. The Astros traded oft-injured righty Lance McCullers and lefty Colton Gordon to the NL Central leading Brewers for minor leaguer Jaden Fielder. He's the son of former Milwaukee star Prince Fielder and grandson of former major leaguer Cecil Fielder. The Astros 3 out in the AL West. They're a game and a half out of the final AL wildcard spot. Milwaukee seeking pitching depth due to injuries. Reigning champ Scottie Scheffler heads into the Open Championship as the favorite to retain the Clara Jug, plus 680 favorite at DraftKings. Rory McIlroy, second best odds at plus 830, followed by Matt Fitzpatrick and Tommy Fleetwood at plus 1750. NHL, the Jets and center Cole Perfetti agreed on a 5-year, $30 million contract, avoiding salary arbitration.
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0: And its motto is, don't give up, don't ever give up. And that's what I'm going to try to do. Every minute that I have left, I will thank God for the day and the moment I have. And if you see me, smile and maybe give me a hug, because that's important to me too. But try, if you can, to support, whether it's AIDS or the Cancer Foundation, so that someone else might survive, might prosper, and might actually be cured of this dreaded disease. I can't thank ESPN enough for allowing this to happen, and I'm going to work as hard as I can, you know, for cancer research, and hopefully maybe we'll have some cures and some breakthroughs. And I'd like to think I'm going to fight my brains out to be back here again next year for the Arthur Ashe recipient. I want to give it next year. I know I've got to go. I've got to go. And I've got one last thing. I've said it before, and I'm going to say it again. Cancer can take away all my physical abilities. It cannot touch my mind. It cannot touch my heart. And it cannot touch my soul. And those three things are going to carry on forever. I thank you, and God bless you all.
1: Chills every time.
2: Yeah.
1: You know, yeah. Amber, I remember where I was. 1993, I was at 1104 Bryant Drive in Tuscaloosa, Alabama, in my, I think it was my second sophomore year. And just sitting on the couch, and it's Tom Fogerty, Scott Satterwhite, Ben Hoffmeyer. And we're glued. And when he took the stage, there wasn't a word that was spoken. And I later found out when I was had the privilege to be Bob Valvano, his brother, his producer here at ESPN Radio. I asked Bob, what does phenobla mean?
2: Phenobla.
1: Phenobla. This guy, tell me, I had 30 second tumors all over my body. Phenobla.
2: Phenobla.
1: He said the original origin was go to Naples, which was not a compliment.
2: Okay.
1: And then it evolved into an Italian-American saying, basically saying it means, go to hell.
2: Yeah, that's what I figured it meant.
1: Phenobla.
2: Without the context there. Kind of figured that that's what he was going for.
1: Doesn't get any, hey, look, man, and who ever would have dreamed that in 1993, here we are now in 2026, and hundreds and hundreds and hundreds of millions of dollars have been raised, and people like you are ringing the bell.
2: Yeah, something like $400 million plus dollars raised by the V Foundation. It's his dreams literally came true. I think his dreams as a basketball coach came true, but his dreams, his bigger dream about what the V Foundation can do did come true. And the work is not done yet. V.org/donate is how you contribute to the cause. Coming up next here on Amber and Ian, we'll continue with that message, plus many more, plus much more right here on ESPN Radio.
3: 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I'll tell you why I actually still believe that. 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
1: Is one that can still work even in the final.
2: Yeah, no, I think they'll be in a good position regardless. As long as they're in a tight game, in the margins, they have Messi. And so that just blows up the margins because he just seems to always find that space. And look, he's not doing it maybe in the exact same way as he has in the past. You can see at times he sort of conserves his energy or he'll find himself on the right flank. But it's always with a thought in mind of where the ball is going to end up. How does he disappear and then reappear at the right moment? And in a World Cup final, we've seen what he was able to do. I think there's that experience factor of being the defending champions as well, coming off last year. It's really hard to even get back to this place, but they have done it. And now I think with the momentum coming off that England match, they're going to be a really tough team. But look, I didn't think anybody was going to take down France. I thought it was going to be a rematch, France against Argentina. And so Spain deserves a ton of credit. And I think they are going to give them an absolute wonderful World Cup final match.
1: Well, Kalen, we'll close out with this. And fantastic stuff. We definitely appreciate you here on game night. I'm a guy I continue to call myself Soccer for Dummies. I've been loving the World Cup for every minute of it, just being able to lock in and kind of appreciate it at my own pace and pick up my own storylines. But for you, what would you say, I guess, is the best storyline coming out of the World Cup?
2: Oh, man. I mean, well, Messi's going to take every single headline, absolutely. But there's been so many good ones. I think, like, with the expanded World Cup, for me, seeing Cabo Verde push Argentina to the brink. Erling Haaland has basically taken over the United States of America and wearing cowboy hats and cowboy boots and just all these good characters. Lozinha was another good one. But, yeah, I think for me, Messi and having him in North America, in MLS, playing at the highest level, potentially going to another World Cup championship and then back into Major League Soccer. What I think that could do for the growth of the game, to turn casual fans, young people, everybody into maybe more diehards, or at least, you know, just being a bigger part of the conversation, being on ESPN, being in the big conversations that are happening. That's something that, you know, somebody who grew up loving the game here, playing professionally, I'm really happy to see. So, yeah, it's been a wonderful ride, and I'm hopefully it's just the beginning.
1: See, I don't feel like such a dummy after all, because you picked one of the storylines that I was leaning into. I'm still banging the drum for Erling Haaland in Norway. I know they're not playing anymore, but I'm still banging that drum, man. I really enjoyed watching what they did. I felt like a lot of people and a lot of even casual fans just leaned into the story of Norway.
2: Oh, man, I loved it. The Vikings, yeah. I have no Norwegian history, but I was all in on that one. I actually saw them play against Brazil, and it was incredible.
1: Nice, nice. Well, Kalen, fantastic stuff, my man. Thanks so much. We appreciate you giving us some time this evening here on Game Night.
2: Awesome. Thanks for having me on, guys.
1: No doubt about it. Kalen Carr, MLS on Apple TV with us here on Game Night on ESPN Radio on the all-new ESPN app. And, Emmett, I tell you, if there's one thing I got out of the World Cup, when it's all said and done, when I look back, I can still bang that drum, brother.
3: Yeah. Yeah, I can. And also, think about this. You cannot find a Norwegian kit anywhere. Like, sold out.
1: I wouldn't even know. I wouldn't even know where to go.
3: Right. I mean, Google, you know.
1: That's a good point. That's a good point.
3: You can at least stop.
1: Well,
3: there.
1: Now I'm a dummy again. Thanks, man. I was on that high horse, and you brought me down that fast. Yeah, thanks. Be your own people.
3: Nike.com, maybe? I mean, there's some places to look. But because I've looked. Right. And you can't find them anywhere at all. So it's been great. And again, there are a lot of people that will dismiss this once it's over and they'll get back to American football and basketball and all that. But there are young people around this country that have been captivated by this, and you will see them in 12 years from now, you know, or 10 years from now in the World Cup wearing the stripes, the stars and stripes.
1: He's Emmett Golden. I'm Q Myers. It's Game Night here on ESPN Radio. It's ESPYs Day. 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
1: Really impacting, and as I said before, cancer doesn't discriminate, right? 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And you all at the V Foundation are doing God's work and helping out fight this nasty disease.
2: Well, thank you for that. We're so grateful for the partnership with ESPN. Thank you all for the time tonight. We'll keep up the fight together. There's more work to do, but tonight, having left the ESPYs, I'm feeling incredibly proud of how far we've come together.
1: As you should, and we're so proud to have you be a part of the show and just kind of share the story and let everyone know a little bit behind the scenes of everything going on there at the V Foundation. Brandy, fantastic stuff. Thanks so much for your time. We definitely appreciate you.
2: Hey, guys, thank you for having me on. Have a great rest of the night.
1: All right, you do the same. Brandy Williams-Broom right there, the V Foundation CEO. And, man, Emmett, those are some numbers right there, right? And
3: yes.
1: I mean, you want to talk about inspiring. If that doesn't inspire you, I don't know what does.
3: Yeah, I mean, you just think about over the years, there was it wasn't even that long ago where when you heard you had cancer, you felt like that was it.
1: It was done.
3: You had to get your, my father passed away from cancer over 20-some years ago. And I remember after he got diagnosed, he went through treatment for about a year and passed away shortly thereafter.
1: Right.
3: And that was half of my lifetime, ago. So to see that and to see now where there are people who get diagnosed with cancer and they may never be cancer-free, but they're able to live with it, is a hell of a step in the right direction. So, again, whatever you can do, and if you can't, we understand. But if you are able to donate anything at all, go to v.org/donate.
1: Absolutely. And, man, I'm telling you, you hit it on the head, Emmett. I mean, there was one point you heard the C word and it was a wrap.
3: Yeah.
1: Right? I mean, just in your mind. It was a wrap. It's just it's done.
3: It's
1: but
3: over.
1: Now, the V Foundation and the support of many, many, many, many folks. I mean, as Brandy rolled out, man, just even that 5-year window, the way that the numbers have changed and it went from 49% to over 70-some%, that's a hell of a jump, man. So very proud of everyone who supports the V Foundation. As Emmett said, v.org/donate. He's Emmett Golden. I'm Q Myers. It's Game Night here on ESPN Radio. We wrap up the ESPYs day. 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
1: 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At the ESPYs Wednesday, the Arthur Ashe Courage Award going to Jason Collins. He was honored posthumously. The NBA's first openly gay player went on to become a pioneer for inclusion and an ambassador for the NBA. Spent 13 years playing in the association, died in May from a brain tumor at the age of 47. His father, Jerron Collins, is assistant with the Pelicans, accepting the award.
2: I miss my brother. I wish that he was here standing to accept this award. But I find myself honored to be here and accept this award on his behalf. The rest of our family, our mom and dad, my aunt and uncle, my wife, our children, and everyone else in our close circle, all of his teammates, coaches, and friends in the basketball world, and everyone who uplifted him in his journey after coming out in his battle with glioblastoma. My brother had a true passion for tennis. He was actually obsessed. He traveled to many tournaments and watched many games, many matches at Arthur Ashe Stadium. He admired Arthur Ashe, not only for being an incredible tennis player, but also a pioneer in this world. This award would mean so much to him. These past few months, I told my brother repeatedly, he was the

0: be, you know, late August, sometime early September.
1: Speaking of that division, Red Sox riding a 9-game win streak as they come out of the All-Star break. ESPN insider Tim Kirchen.
2: They're going to have to keep getting this great young starting pitching that they have. It has carried them the last 3 weeks. They have gone from a team that was maybe the biggest disappointment in the American League to a team that is now right back in it, and it's been this young starting pitching. Now, what they have to do after that is get Garrett Crochet healthy, but he hasn't thrown yet. It's going to be at least a month before he returns, and they really don't score enough runs to be a great team. They need that young starting pitching to continue to dominate. This is amazing. They're the only team in Major League history to win 9 consecutive games before the All-Star break, 2 years in a row. I just did not see this coming.
1: We'll see how things play out as we head into the end of July, August, September. Is it a one-horse race for MVP? That's next. SportsCenter All Night continues. It's ESPN Radio.
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4: Quarterback in the country. I'll say it because I believe it. And then the scheme. We saw Shannon Dawson. Early in the season, they were pass happy, working the passing game. Then you got to the playoffs, it turned to the running game. So they can do both. And then you go to the defensive side with Corey Heatherman. I mean, that defense is playing lights out. It might look a little bit different this coming year, but they're still going to be good.
5: And I totally get the concern, okay? They've lost a lot, right? You had three first-round draft picks and a bunch of other guys drafted, you know, behind there. Specifically, though, on that line of scrimmage, I'm never going to be worried about a Mario Cristobal team and that line of scrimmage, okay? An Alex Mirabal-led offensive line, a Jason Taylor defensive end there. Look at these guys that are coming in. I mean, Jackson Cantwell is ready now. This guy is 6'7", 325 pounds. I get it. He's a baby. He's going to be baptized by fire. He's going to do some baptizing too, okay? This guy is a freak. Samson is a five-star waiting in the wings. Matthew McCoy has played a ton of football. Ryan Rodriguez has played a ton of football at the University of Miami. That side is going to be just fine. And then you say, well, what about all the production on the defensive side? That's four five-stars that have been waiting their turn. First of all, that's rare. Five-stars don't usually wait. These guys did. They saw the blueprint that was in front of them, led by Reuben Bain, led by Keem Mezidor. Damon Wilson, you're up. It's your turn. Lightfoot, you're up. It's your turn. Are you ready for this moment? I think yes. We saw Lightfoot in the playoff run. We saw Moten and those guys, right. Scott, what they were able to do. Well, now you're the headliner, and it's expected every single day.
6: I'm going to be getting quarterback Darian Mensah from Duke as well. SportsCenter all night, ESPN Radio.
7: That will do it. The American League will end up beating the National League 4-0.
8: The American League pitching was completely dominant.
7: Swinging and a miss, he got him to chase a slider.
8: That's what the game is about. It's a great competition, and they gave us what we were hoping for.
6: Baseball will be coming off the All-Star break, getting back on the field as we head toward the weekend. Then there are the storylines that will remain front and center. Who will make big moves at the trade deadline? The number of teams remaining in the playoff picture, especially in the American League. And when will the Yankees have Aaron Judge back? ESPN's Buster Olney.
9: When we talk about the Yankees, we have to remember the American League is just not that good. Am I concerned about the Yankees winning the American League East? Absolutely, because Judge, Giancarlo Stanton, they're not close to coming back. But in terms of making the playoffs and perhaps playing deep into October, I think that they will still figure it out before the end of the year. Brian Cashman, their general manager, will be aggressive before the trade deadline, add a reliever, maybe a right-handed batter, and they will get Judge and Stanton back, and they will be a factor again in October.
10: I know the Cash from press conference seemed to indicate that Judge is still miles away, and he almost made it sound like we'd be lucky to have him by the end of the year.
9: I think they're slow playing the injury. It's a lot like what the Dodgers have done in recent years, where they're basically telling their stars, look, we just want to make sure you're okay at the end of the year. Cashman acknowledged that Judge is not going to be at 100% when he comes back, but they will get him back for the most meaningful games. I think it surprised people that he's going to be out as long as he is going to be out, which could be, you know, late August, sometime early September.
6: Speaking of that division, Red Sox riding a 9-game win streak as they come out of the All-Star break. ESPN insider Tim Kirchen.
11: They're going to have to keep getting this great young starting pitching that they have. It has carried them the last 3 weeks. They have gone from a team that was maybe the biggest disappointment in the American League to a team that is now right back in it, and it's been this young starting pitching. Now, what they have to do after that is get Garrett Crochet healthy, but he hasn't thrown yet. It's going to be at least a month before he returns, and they really don't score enough runs to be a great team.

0: They need that young starting pitching to continue to dominate. This is amazing. They're the only team in Major League history to win 9 consecutive games before the All-Star break, 2 years in a row. I just did not see this coming.
1: We'll see how things play out as we head into the end of July, August, September. Is it a one-horse race for MVP? That's next. SportsCenter All Night continues. It's ESPN Radio.
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9: Hey, it's Evan Cohen. Coming up Thursday, we'll react to another World Cup semifinal game between Argentina and England. 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
11: Evan Cohen coming up Thursday. We'll react to another World Cup semifinal game between Argentina and England. Plus, LeBron Watch 2026 continues. And, of course, we'll be all over it. 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
4: Who will make big moves at the trade deadline? The number of teams remaining in the playoff picture, especially in the American League. And when will the Yankees have Aaron Judge back? ESPN's Buster Olney.
5: When we talk about the Yankees, we have to remember the American League is just not that good. Am I concerned about the Yankees winning the American League East? Absolutely, because Judge, Giancarlo Stanton, they're not close to coming back. But in terms of making the playoffs and perhaps playing deep into October, I think that they will still figure it out before the end of the year. Brian Cashman, their general manager, will be aggressive before the trade deadline, add a reliever, maybe a right-handed batter, and they will get Judge and Stanton back, and they will be a factor again in October.
6: I know the Cash from press conference seemed to indicate that Judge is still miles away, and he almost made it sound like we'd be lucky to have him by the end of the year.
5: I think they're slow playing the injury. It's a lot like what the Dodgers have done in recent years, where they're basically telling their stars, look, we just want to make sure you're okay at the end of the year. Cashman acknowledged that Judge is not going to be at 100% when he comes back, but they will get him back for the most meaningful games. I think it surprised people that he's going to be out as long as he is going to be out, which could be, you know, late August, sometime early September.
4: Speaking of that division, Red Sox riding a 9-game win streak as they come out of the All-Star break. ESPN insider Tim Kirchen.
7: They're going to have to keep getting this great young starting pitching that they have. It has carried them the last 3 weeks. They have gone from a team that was maybe the biggest disappointment in the American League to a team that is now right back in it, and it's been this young starting pitching. Now, what they have to do after that is get Garrett Crochet healthy, but he hasn't thrown yet. It's going to be at least a month before he returns, and they really don't score enough runs to be a great team. They need that young starting pitching to continue to dominate. This is amazing. They're the only team in Major League history to win 9 consecutive games before the All-Star break 2 years in a row. I just did not see this coming.
4: We'll see how things play out as we head into the end of July, August, September. Is it a one-horse race for MVP? That's next. SportsCenter All Night continues. It's ESPN Radio.
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1: 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Baseball still riding its All-Star break. And coming out this week, Dodgers atop Major League Baseball with 61 wins thus far. Anybody able to challenge them? ESPN analyst Eduardo Perez.
2: I think we're standing right where it could happen, and I would say the Philadelphia Phillies. They started off the season not so great. Don Mattingly has managed this team and given this team an opportunity to believe in themselves. And as he told me today, shut down innings with the thumb down, meaning when they score, their pitchers are now adopting that motto. Let's shut down the inning and not allow runs to be scored. They're pitching well. They're hitting better. They're running the bases well. They're catching the ball. And this team has the starting pitching to shut down any offense in Major League Baseball, including the LA Dodgers.
1: Speaking of pitching, any real potential challenge to Shohei Ohtani for MVP?
3: Pete Crow or Armstrong? Look, and Ohtani, if he takes a step back with some of these physical ailments he's had as a pitcher, he will be vulnerable. PCA is on fire since the beginning of June, hitting 374, 476 slugging percentage, 14 homers in 36 games. We talk about Ohtani being a two-way player. PCA is too.
1: And we'll see what PCA does the rest of the season. SportsCenter All Night, ESPN Radio. Speaking of pitchers, former big league pitcher Jim Abbott receiving the Jimmy V Award for Perseverance at the ESPYs on Wednesday.
4: It's important to believe that you can do things differently in this world and still do them just as well as anybody else. It's important to have focus on what's been given rather than what's taken away, and believe in who you are in the face of great competition, in the face of great challenge. What you bring to the table is the most important thing. If I can leave you all this room of great achievement, of great accomplishment, keep believing. So many things are possible if we can believe that we can do things different. Make the most of what you've been given. Nothing can stop you. We have to keep believing in things that are possible in this world.
1: Jim Abbott spent a decade in the big leagues with the Angels, Yankees, White Sox, Brewers, had an ERA of 4.25, won 87 games as well. 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
1: Wednesday night's top sounds with a nod to the ESPYs, taking the award for best male college athlete, Hoosiers quarterback Fernando Mendoza.
5: Mendoza's in the gun. The ball's on the 13-yard line. He's clapping as if they're going to snap it. They do snap it. He takes off running on a design quarterback throw. He has the first down. He spins into the end zone. What a play by Mendoza. And what a call. It was a design.
1: Record-breaking performance awarded to Myles Garrett, ESPN 850.
6: Burrow shotgun. Burrow to throw.
5: He got him! There it is! Myles Garrett! Sack number 23! The new single season sack king! And the Browns defense mobs their man at the Cincinnati 45-yard line.
1: The ESPY for best play would come from game 4 of the NBA Finals, capping New York's massive comeback.
7: Knicks were down as many as 29. Ananobi gets it into Brunson. Brunson pulls a quick three off the front rim. No.
5: Tip it good!
1: Best championship performance and best male athlete, that would be Jalen Brunson.
5: Brunson leaning in, gives the Knicks the lead back on a 15-footer. 45 points for Jalen Brunson. Knicks lead by 2. We go under a minute to play.
0: Number 1.
1: And ESPY Night would wrap up with the award for best team.
5: Fox with 5, gives it to Wemby. Wemby floats for 3. No good with 1 second. For the first time in 53 years,
8: generational drought is over. And Jalen Brunson leads them with 45 points, embracing his assistant coach dad, Rick, in tears. Knicks 94, San Antonio 90. The Knicks are the 2026 NBA champions.
1: 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That's going to do it for SportsCenter All Night. I'm Jay Reynolds. It's Thursday, July 16th. Joe Jackson, born on this date in 1887. From Shoeless Joe to the Golden Boot, Messi's still in the running. 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
9: Hey, this is Rich Eisen. What a huge Thursday show we have in store. The World Cup final is set, and Taylor Twellman joins us to preview it. Notre Dame Fighting Irish quarterback CJ Carr joins us, and then the star of The Odyssey in theaters near you, one of the biggest actors for one of the biggest movies on the planet, Matt Damon, will join us in studio. 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
24: 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The World Cup final has been set. Argentina and Spain will meet on Sunday in New Jersey, along with Michelle Smallman, Courtney Cronin in for Chris Canty today. 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England had a 1-0 lead. Smalls, doesn't matter for Argentina. They do what they've done all tournament long. They come back from 1-0, win the match 2-1, including a goal, of course, in extra time, and they do it again.
25: They do it again. They can't continue to find a way to survive in advance. Heading into this match yesterday versus England, we asked the question, has Argentina even played their best soccer, their best football yet in this tournament? Because they haven't looked all that impressive at times. They've snuck by their opponents. There's been controversial outcomes for Argentina, but it doesn't matter because they continue to win, and now they are going to the final to defend their crown. And I just cannot say enough about how impressive Lionel Messi is at this stage in his career. When we talk about the GOAT, he's got to be it. I know other people might have other comparisons, but to do this at 39 years of age, to have the tournament that he's having, set up both goals yesterday, it's absolutely remarkable, guys. He has 10 assists in the World Cup knockout stage. That's 6 more than any other player in the past 60 years. He is putting a huge gap between himself and the rest of the competition when we're talking about the greatest of all time. And I'm so thrilled that we're going to get to see him on the biggest stage yet again.
26: Messi's incredible. Argentina is incredible. But this morning I feel sick for England. For this team, for this country, they were trying to bring it home for the first time in 60 years. And fear and doubt got in the way. When you have Scaloni, the manager for Argentina, saying post-match that they smelled blood in the water, that once England started to doubt itself, after halftime they go up 1-0, and then they make all these crazy substitutions that gave Messi space, they gave him time, you allow the greatest player in the game to manipulate everything you're doing. It was the easiest strategy and path for Argentina to cruise to a 2-1 victory after the break. And I feel really badly for the fans because they got so close this year. They've been in these semifinal games before. 2018, they couldn't finish the job. They were trying to finish the job this time around. And to see tactical miscues by their manager, Thomas Tuchel, become the reason that this team is not playing in the final, and the reason that Argentina, which very well, if they finish the job here, this may go down as the greatest team, one of the greatest teams of all time. The greatest team in international soccer, bar none. They've won their last 3 tournaments. They've been in the final before. They're back in it again. But man, to me, the story here is that England botched this in such catastrophic fashion and set themselves up to do that based on the way that they reacted off the Norway win.
24: Well, Thomas Tuchel, the England manager, you mentioned some of the poor decisions that he's responsible for, some of it. Substitution choices, certainly on that. Prevent defense, people are talking about. You get the 1-0 lead in the second half, and then you're playing back, basically. Tuchel, post-match, had this to say about the substitutions and the responsibility for the loss.
27: I believe that's just the nature of the game. As soon as you lose, you get criticized. That's just what it is. And you get criticized after. No one knows what would have happened if we made different decisions. So it makes no sense to engage in that and lose my head. I'm responsible for them. I took them. So I take the criticism. That's just the way it is.
24: You know, the other part of this that actually is bugging me a little bit is when people say, well, Argentina hasn't played that well. They need extra time to win. They need, you know, they can't win necessarily in the first 90 or Okay, if this is how they win, then this is how they win. They're in the World Cup final. Who cares?
25: The Knicks found themselves in double-digit deficits in every single finals game that they won versus the Spurs.
24: And that's what Josh Hart said. Josh Hart was out there on social media saying exactly that of the New York Knicks, of course, basically saying, wait, are the Knicks and Argentina the same thing? And he wrote, very simply, Argentina equals Knicks. That's what it feels like.
25: Because they find a way.
24: Right. So if you're going to sit there and people have said, well, I can't believe Argentina's in there. They shouldn't have won this match against England. How does England blow it? No question. You mentioned the 1966 part of it, the last time they won. This is what Argentina does. You actually, in a way, you should be more worried with Argentina as to the last 5 minutes of regular time and however many minutes, which I believe was 9 yesterday in that match, of extra time. There's your time. You really should be scared to death of Argentina.
25: So that's when they get you.
24: That's right. Mm-hmm. So if Spain is sitting there and they're up on Sunday 1-0 and we're in the 87th minute, look out. You're in big trouble. You're up 2-0 in the 87th. Why are you shaking your head, Nuno? You know, it's a little distracting.
1: Because you're shaking your head at me. Because of what you're saying, like, no, because guess what Spain's not going to do? They're not going to retreat. They're not going to...
24: Well, you would have said that about England, wouldn't you?
1: No, yes, I would. Well, here's the problem with England. They fired Gareth Southgate because this happened to them previously, where they were up 1-0 against Italy in the Euro finals. And what did Gareth Southgate did? He parked the bus. Thomas Tuchel, when he took the job, was like, "I'm not going to be afraid of these big moments." And what Thomas Tuchel did here
24: was
1: is
24: be afraid of the big moments.
1: It wasn't like for like substitutions. It was, "I'm going to bring in all these defenders and play back." It was giving Messi time.
24: Isn't that literally the same as the Knicks and the Spurs, what Josh Hart is saying here?
1: But like you're,
24: they didn't go to Wemby inside. They did all these bad things late.
1: Yes, but I also think, but the issue here with like what they did, what Spain won't do, is they won't allow Messi just to sit back. Messi literally was like, if you allowed Brady and you sent a prevent defense, no rushers, and he's going to pick you apart. And that's what they did. They didn't challenge anyone. It was the tactics, and Spain will not be afraid. Spain will attack them. Spain will be the ones that even up 1-0, they will go for it. And Egypt did that. You know a billion
24: times more football, soccer than I do. My only argument against you would be this. At some point, if Argentina does this every match to everyone, we can't just assume the next match won't be this way because it's the next match.
1: Well, because sorry to cut you off, Smalls, but I think this
24: would be
1: our court. Sorry, but like, but it goes to this. It goes to matchups, right? Like they've done it against England, who's had a history of bottling stuff, right? Like, the Knicks wise, you're playing against the Cavs. Like Donovan Mitchell hasn't gotten there. You know, James Harden doesn't show up, right? Like there's parallels to this where you're like, oh, they did it to Switzerland. It's the teams they've played, right?
24: But
1: we thought it was going to be different once the Knicks got to the NBA Finals and they played the Spurs, who had all this.
24: Do it this way. Let's do around the room on this. Let's project Sunday's final. It's 1-0 Spain in the 85th minute. Ball game over?
25: No, not even.
4: No,
25: close.
4: Of course not.
24: But Nuno's saying it is.
1: Spain doesn't. If Spain goes up on this game, they don't lose it. They continue to attack.
24: Cam, Jovante, ball game over. 80, or match over. 85th minute. Spain up 1-0 on Sunday. Match over?
5: No, the match is not over, and I would like to know what Nuno is willing to do if Spain goes up 1-0 and they end up losing the game.
25: Great question.
24: There you go. Jovante, answer yours first, and then we'll go to Nuno.
5: No, I don't think it's over.
24: Thank you.
25: What are you willing to put up?
1: I would admit I was wrong.
24: No, you gotta do something more than that.
25: This
24: is Argentina's thing. Can't put the notes. Down 1-0. Argentina heading into the 80th minute against England. Check. They won. Down 1-0. Heading into the 67th minute against Switzerland. Check. They won. Down 2-0. Heading into the 79th minute against Egypt. Check. They won. That's what they do. And you're saying, Spain, we understand how good they are. They made France look bad. And France was favored in that match. Right? What do we have people saying to us before the World Cup? Oh, France has 3-11s that they could use. None of them could have beaten Spain. We get that. Lamine Yamal, the picture that's out there is the most amazing thing of all time.
25: It's incredible.
24: I told Nuno and Cam I would like to spend 4 hours on that picture if you're unaware of it. It is literally Lamine Yamal as a baby in a photo shoot with Messi as a young man. I have no idea how that exists. It's not AI. It's all over the internet.
4: It's insane.
1: And real quick, the reason it exists is back in 07, they were doing a charity event with Barcelona players, and actually Yamal's neighborhood, and his family entered a raffle, and he was one of the families that won, and that's how this picture came
4: about.
1: But
4: his family, do his parents play professional soccer?
1: No.
4: So there's no connection?
1: No, it was just
4: this
1: like...
4: This is not like fate. Patrick Mahomes...
25: It's fading.
4: I know,
25: yeah.
4: But it's not like Patrick Mahomes Sr.
1: Correct.
4: Bringing Patrick Mahomes around all these great athletes. He was in Major League Baseball as a successful pitcher.
25: Also, what a cute baby Lamine Yamal was. Absolutely adorable.
1: Have you guys seen his brother? Because his little brother...
25: His brother's a star.
1: Yeah,
25: his brother is an
1: star.
25: Absolute star.
1: He's
25: Wait.
1: 3 years old. He's just all over the place. He'll be featured on Sunday.
25: Yes.
1: Like, so just pay attention to his brother. His brother is a huge star.
5: And Mbappe has a photo shoot scheduled with his brother next week.
25: Also, pay attention to the brother in the stands. The way that he cheers is very endearing and very cute.
4: All right, let's go back to Cam's ask of Nuno. If Spain blows a lead. If Spain blows a lead against Argentina on Sunday, what will Nuno be willing to do? Great. I have an idea. Early September coming up.
25: Yeah.
4: We have a big deal. We have a big deal. Football season comes up. A lot of ESPN radio shows will be here, including us.
25: Yeah.
4: Hanging out. The Golics back in the mix, back in the building. How about Nuno runs an ESPN marathon? He has to run all around campus, and we put a mile. We're not doing 26.2.
25: No.
4: But he has to do the ESPN marathon around campus if Spain blows the lead on Sunday.
25: No, because I want an immediate payoff. I want something Monday morning.
1: All right, I'll Venmo you.
4: No. That's not for the audience.
6: It can't be monetarily. This has to be some sort of humiliation.
25: What if Nuno has to write and read a poem about Argentina?
1: No, I'm definitely not doing that.
5: That's a great call, Smalls.
1: Thank you. I'm definitely not doing this.
5: It has to rhyme. Four stanzas.
1: First of all, Court, like, 90% of the bets are wild thoughts that people say on the show.
4: But you just made an unbelievably declarative statement saying everything that this unbelievable Argentina team has done up until this point, including all of the Messi assists, two of them yesterday, all is for naught against Spain, because Spain will not act the way everyone else acts, even though all Argentina does is when you're down and out, they still win.
1: So, I truly, and this is me, who I hate Spain. This pains me to say this.
4: The team.
1: So, like I said, I said what I said, right? Like, but this all—it's all, based upon soccer and things of that nature. But like, Spain's not gonna be afraid of them. B, they will sit there and attack. Like, Spain's gonna get up 1-0 and be like, all right, we can get the second and we can get the third, like that type of thing. They won't do what all these other teams have done.
4: Well, we have such a rooting interest now on Sunday. The rooting interest is not for Argentina just to win. It has to be a comeback victory late by Argentina. But you know what Argentina's good at, Smalls and Court? Comeback victories late. So all we're asking them to do is all they've done all tournament long.
25: Spain is great at controlling the game. That's what they do. So we're going to see who's going to best the other. But I need, by the end of the show, us to have a firm wager with Nuno. And I need it to happen on Monday morning.
4: By the way, it's not an Argentina win, right? Because if they, like, let's just say they win 2-0, just for argument's sake. But it's obviously no comeback. It has to be a specific comeback
25: victory. No, it has to be Spain up and Argentina comes back late.
1: Hold on, because we're trying to figure this out, and I know we got to go to break. But which one of you guys is going to sacrifice if I'm right?
25: Evan.
6: Yeah, I mean, Evan's the one who raised this bet, so it has to be
4: Cam
6: you.
4: Did.
25: It's Evan.
4: Cam literally brought it up.
5: That was me.
25: Everyone
6: Fine,
25: voted,
6: Cam,
25: it's Evan.
6: It's you and Cam, Evan.
4: All Cam and I are doing is pointing out the fact Argentina is unreal at coming back in the World Cup.
5: Yeah, we didn't make a declarative statement.
25: But to Nuno's point, if...
4: No.
25: If he is right, then you're wrong. So there should be something on the line for you, too.
4: No, because Cam and I said retroactively, for all of the matches they've played, they've done the same thing, which is never down and out. They may be down, but they're not out. That is a fact. There's no argument there. That is a fact. Nuno's saying, doesn't matter. Trends, irrelevant. Spain will crush them. On Sunday afternoon. You said crush. 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That's what he said. He's guaranteeing that. An NFL coach is guaranteeing a Super Bowl already? We'll get to that next. We're on Sportsmanlike, presented by Progressive Insurance.
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0: Progressive.com. Alone, Michelle Smallman, Courtney Cronin in for Chris Canty today. Evan Cohen with you. News in the NFL yesterday as George Pickens and the Dallas Cowboys, their contract together for this upcoming season is now set. Franchise tag, $27.3 million. He will not have a contract extension. Seemingly is willing to play on that franchise tag, which is a lot of money, and so that's great for him that he gets that money. He does not have long-term money. 93 catches, over 1,400 yards, 9 touchdowns last year in what was a prove-it year for him. Personally, I think this is smart by the Dallas Cowboys. I wouldn't have wanted to give two guys at the wide receiver position max contracts, in essence, because I'm paying a quarterback, basically $60 million.
1: Quarterback rules, as featured on ESPN.com twice.
0: Yeah, no big deal. If you're going to pay a quarterback like Dak that kind of money, he's your franchise quarterback, which to me means one of the two wide receivers has to be a B-level person that he makes into an A-level person. And you have to pay that person that way. Very simply. That was news, right? And that is important to bring up. But, how about what? Well, let's get your take on that. So, who wins that deal right now? Cowboys or Pickens? Where are you guys at with that?
1: I would say Cowboys.
0: Cowboys?
2: I think the Cowboys are doing the opposite of the Bengals model, which is to have the franchise quarterback, pay him a ton, and have two star receivers that you're paying a ton of money. They saw that that didn't work. They saw they had to make the investment elsewhere on the defensive side of the ball. So they had to draw a line in the sand with George Pickens. They made it clear to him. Like, the good thing about the way they're doing business now, unlike the way we've seen Jerry Jones handle things in the past, where he dangles something out there, and then we go months before a guy gets a contract extension, and it's usually like right up at the 11th hour of the season, they've been pretty firm. No, we're not going to be doing anything more than the franchise tag. And he showed up for minicamp. He's content with playing on it. He knows what's ahead of him. So I'd say that the Cowboys won this, you know, negotiation, but I think all parties here won because they all seem like they're on the same page going into training camp.
0: Yeah, very un-Cowboy-like in that regard.
1: Give
0: it
1: time.
0: Let's get back to what is Cowboy-like to some extent.
1: Give it time.
0: Okay, so Brian Schottenheimer is our head coach. You know the name maybe initially because his dad, Marty Schottenheimer, was a longtime really good NFL coach at a high level. You may know him from Kansas City or the Chargers, the Browns. He coached a bunch of different places. Excellent, excellent football coach. Unfortunately for Marty Schottenheimer, who passed away a few years back, he never made it to the Super Bowl as a head coach. His son, now coaching the Dallas Cowboys, was on the Twins Take podcast on YouTube and had this to say on getting the chance to potentially finish what his father didn't get to do.
3: It's always something I've always dreamed of. You know, I want to win a Super Bowl. I don't want to win it for me. I want to win it for the people under my leadership. I want to win it for Dak Prescott. I want to win it for CeeDee Lamb, for Quinnen Williams, for, you know, our players that put in so much, you know, hard work and the sacrifice that goes into what we do. You know, from us as a coaching staff, it's the hours, it's the mental strain of game planning, but for the players, they put their bodies on the line. And, you know, I make no, you know, qualms that that's the goal. The Super Bowl next year is February 14th, 2027. In SoFi Stadium in Los Angeles, and we plan on being there. And you got to get some good fortune. But at the end of the day, I've said this from the very beginning. When we get our Super Bowl rings, I'll be getting an extra one for my dad.
0: Well, obviously an emotional part at the end there, real life stuff, no question about it. From a football perspective, the Super Bowl is February 14th, 2027. We plan on being there. And when we get our rings, I plan on getting an extra one for my dad. Are we taking that, Smallsy, as a Super Bowl guarantee from Brian Schottenheimer?
1: I'm taking that as a head coach speaking his belief out loud and by doing it publicly like that into his locker room. And I have no problem with that because we saw last year the Dallas Cowboys deal with a lot of obstacles, including some real life stuff with the passing of a player. And I thought Brian Schottenheimer handled himself very well last season. And clearly these men in that locker room like to play for him. So he has found his leadership style. And I think he is putting it out there because if he doesn't believe, why would the guys in the locker room believe? Now, we can talk about if that's an actual reality. If we truly think that they could get there, that's a separate conversation. But to put it out there like that, saying he believes in this group, I have no issue with that whatsoever.
0: Cord, I got to ask you the same thing, because you cover the NFL on a daily basis with the Chicago Bears. I personally, as you know, and the audience may know, and I will remind them, I personally subscribe to the Bill Belichick way of speaking publicly about the team, which is praise everyone else, say nothing about your own team, no bulletin board material, no nothing to come back and haunt you relative to your words about your football team. All of that said, I took it as a guarantee. Did you take it as a guarantee?
2: I didn't. I took this as someone trying to send a message to the team that it's time. Dak Prescott, in year three of this big contract that he signed right before the 2024 season, it's time to deliver on that promise. It's time to get back to the playoffs. It's time for this defense to stop being one of the worst in the NFL. They made all those changes this offseason. I think he's speaking belief, like Michelle pointed out, into what he thinks his team is capable of. And I think most coaches, at this point of the offseason, training camp's 2 weeks away, would say the exact same thing. We do plan on being in the Super Bowl. Otherwise, what the hell are you competing for?
0: Oh, I totally disagree with you.
2: No,
0: you think
2: people
0: would say it out loud that way, Cole?
2: Yes.
0: Really?
2: If you have belief in your team, there's levels to this. You're not the Jets walking in there. You're not Aaron Glenn saying, yeah, like we plan on being in the Super Bowl, because people are going to laugh at you. If you're a team that's in a rebuild phase, or a team that's in a bridge year, or a team that's frankly not going to be very good.
0: Like, they were 8-9 last year, the Dallas Cowboys, though.
2: I understand that. Look at the things that they've
0: seven,
2: done.
0: 7-9-1.
1: I was going to say they were 7-9-1.
0: I gave them an extra win. My apologies.
2: But think about the things that they did this offseason to set themselves up for success. They fire Matt Eberflus. They bring in Christian Parker. They have a different mindset on defense. They go get the best player pound for pound in the draft in Caleb Downs. They add up front. They do all of these things to complement the high-octane offense that they have, and they have had the offense that hasn't been the reason that they've went 7-9-1 last year. I think they have every right to believe that they can win their division, that they can become one of the best teams in the NFC, and that they can represent their conference in the Super Bowl. They're not in that category of, we don't know if we're contenders just yet. They should be. They were right there at the end of the year. But even still, I look at this and I think the Chicago Bears could say something like this. The Green Bay Packers could say something like this.
0: But they were 11-6.
2: Evan. They're in the category of contender. If you are in the category of contender, you think we're not just trying to get to make the playoffs, because we expect to be there. We also expect to make a deep push. You don't just want to get to the dance. You want to have a dance partner and you're dancing all night long. That's what they want to do. I have no issue with this at all. I did not take it as a Super Bowl guarantee. I took this as, what else would you want Brian Schottenheimer to say at this point? I'd be disappointed as a Cowboys fan, knowing all of the things that my team did wrong the last couple years, and how you have the right coach, the right quarterback, the right set of receivers, a lack of drama, a new defense. You have all the tools to succeed. So if you're not thinking Super Bowl, what are you thinking? What are you playing for? I'd be disappointed if it was anything but this.
1: If I was a Cowboys fan, I'd be pumped for a trip to the NFC Championship game. Haven't been there in 30 years.
2: Yeah.
1: Haven't been there since 95.
0: I mean, fair. But based on Courtney's logic here, Todd Bowles should say the same thing. His team's been way better than the Cowboys recently in terms of Tampa Bay Buccaneers. Better record last year.
2: In a wide open division, too. I would really hope that somebody would want to be finished better than 8-9 in that division.
0: Okay, but that's better than the Cowboys were, right? I mean, do we want the Carolina Panthers to come out and say, Dave Canales, Super Bowl's February 14th. We expect to be there. Better than the Cowboys last year. We want the Indianapolis Colts, who were 8-9 and were excellent when all of their people were healthy. Based on Courtney, your logic, it would be really easy for Shane Steichen to say, Super Bowl February 14th, I expect to be there. Why? All my guys are now healthy.
1: If you don't expect to be there, though, should you be
2: a
1: head
2: coach? Big
1: difference,
2: Evan, in roster construction.
0: It's saying it out loud that's the issue here. He just said we expect
2: to be in the Super Bowl. He has a franchise quarterback, Evan.
0: I understand.
2: We don't know if Bryce Young is a franchise quarterback yet. Year four is of critical importance for him to prove that he's the long-term option as the number one overall pick.
0: But Daniel Jones is a franchise quarterback based on the way he's getting paid, and they're bringing him back. We're going to continue this conversation here because we all interpret these comments differently. We'll continue it coming up. 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
9: A better life with Dr. Sanjay Gupta.
10: When you need your body to perform, but some of your muscles are having trouble, other muscles can sometimes help compensate. This is a great thing short term, but long term, it can lead to serious and even chronic aches and pains. So if you've got nagging stiffness or irritation somewhere, don't push through it. Try to figure out why it's happening and how you can correct it. Strength and conditioning specialist Dana Santa says, performing exercises at a deliberate tempo makes it easier to notice when the wrong muscles are taking over, and also gives the intended muscles a chance to engage before that compensation kicks in. Dana suggests that starting with primary movement patterns such as squatting, hinging, pushing, pulling, rotating, and core can help make compensation easiest to identify and to address. I'm Dr. Sanjay Gupta, helping you live a better life.
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0: 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If you miss any of our conversation about yet another amazing Argentina comeback, this time against England in the semifinals of the World Cup yesterday, setting up for a match on Sunday against Spain, go back on the podcast and listen wherever podcasts are found. And of course, our World Cup updates are always brought to us by Gusto. So along with Michelle Swalma, Courtney Cronin in for Chris Canty, Evan Cohen with you. We've had this argument over Brian Schottenheimer's comments about the Dallas Cowboys from yesterday, where two days ago, I don't remember now off the top of my head, where he said the Super Bowl is February 14th, 2027. We expect to be there, and when we get another ring, I plan on getting another one for my father. Now, that part is great. No one is going to argue that. That's amazing. His dad was a longtime coach, Marty Schottenheimer, may rest in peace, and unfortunately never got to a Super Bowl as a head coach. Courtney is saying, good, he should say that. They have absolutely every right to say that. Look at what they did in the offseason and at the end of last season. They are a contending team. He should say that, right? I just want to make sure I'm setting this up properly. Is that correct, Court?
2: He said, I make no qualms that that's the goal. The Super Bowl is next year is February 14th, 2027. We plan on being there. That's a direct quote.
0: Okay. He didn't say guarantee.
2: Yeah, did not say guarantee. We plan on being there.
0: I want to apply that quote to coaches of teams that were better last year than the Dallas Cowboys and those that could make the argument they added pieces that could put them right back in that mix of being better.
1: Let's hear it.
0: Let's pretend Mike McCarthy, former Dallas Cowboys coach, said exactly that about the Pittsburgh Steelers, who were 10-7, won a division last year, went out there, and they added Michael Pittman as a wide receiver to go along with DK Metcalf. Aaron Rodgers comes back. Let's say Mike McCarthy said that. We're okay with that?
1: If you...
0: Whoa. Why no?
2: You're glazing over glossing over the easiest part of this conversation. It's Aaron Rodgers at 42 years old versus Dak Prescott, who was a top three quarterback in the league last year.
0: And wait a second. Playoff wins over the last, let's say, decade. Rodgers versus Dak. Go ahead.
1: I was going to say if you...
2: Rodgers at a very different age. Sorry, Michelle. I have to...
1: That's
2: Evan.
1: Okay.
2: Evan, what are you talking about?
0: What are you talking about? How could the Dallas Cowboys, who Small says... What's your line about the kids, parents, kids? What?
1: There are people who have had kids who have had kids since the last time the Dallas Cowboys were even in the conference championship game. Reminder, it's been 30 years, 1995.
0: And we're now placing them in the Super Bowl, and you have an issue with me saying that seems like a stretch, and if I apply that same quote to other coaches with better teams in Dallas last year, going into this year, it seems... How about the Indianapolis Colts, Shane Steichen? What if he says
2: now
0: that?
2: I want to go back to your Pittsburgh thing first before we get onto a team that has a gigantic unknown with a quarterback coming off an Achilles rupture in Indianapolis. Like, that's... You're missing a big part there. The Pittsburgh Steelers were not a better team than the Dallas Cowboys last year. They weren't.
0: Okay.
2: They happened to win that game to get to the playoffs on a botched field goal. They were not a better team.
0: That's a bad example.
2: Wait a second. You're saying that if Mike McCarthy says the same thing and I scoff at it, then I'm wrong about that. I don't believe that the Steelers are a better team than the Dallas Cowboys. I don't. That's an aging defense. You have T.J. Watt. Thinking back to last week and like the list that came out, people viewed him as the seventh best edge rusher. What has he done lately for that defense? Nick Herbig, however you say his last name, like somebody who's a relative unknown in the grand scheme of NFL players, gets a $100 million contract, and I haven't seen the impact yet. Like, how I look at this is that you're telling me Aaron Rodgers, you're taking past accomplishments
0: from
2: somebody who was...
0: You're taking it way too literally.
2: You made it literal.
0: What
2: the way
0: I'm
2: that you phrased the argument that they
0: it.
2: Should... That
0: okay,
2: they view.
0: So then let me do a better one. So that's a bad example. Okay,
2: yes,
0: fine, bad example. How about the Chargers, who were 11-6 last year, who have a head coach, way more accomplished than the Cowboys head coach, who also have an offensive coordinator who's actually way more accomplished as a head coach than Brian Schottenheimer and Mike McDaniel. And I'm not saying Mike McDaniel is Vince Lombardi. If Jim Harbaugh said Super Bowl is February 14, 2027, we plan to be there.
1: You better plan to be there if you're the Chargers. if you're Jim Harbaugh, a guy who's won a national championship game, been to a Super Bowl with Mike McDaniel as your offensive coordinator and a top 10 quarterback in Justin Herbert, plus that protection and other weapons that you have on that team, you better plan on being there. It's in your backyard, and it's time if you're the Chargers. I have no issue whatsoever if Harbaugh
0: said
1: that.
0: We would destroy them.
1: I would not at all.
0: I love Jim Harbaugh as a coach. We would destroy. If Jim Harbaugh came out and said that, when Justin Herbert, as you, Michelle Smallman, have said more than any person on any airwaves on ESPN, he's never won a playoff game. You, to your credit, bring up a game that is the most unknown game of any starting quarterback's career that should be known, up 27-0 or whatever it was, and lost in the playoffs. To your credit, you bring that up. And you're telling me, if Harbaugh throws that out there, we'll see you February 14th, the Super Bowl, basically, you're not going to... Hey, Jim, can you win a playoff game first?
1: But we're talking about off seasons that position certain teams in that conversation of competing for a Super Bowl. A lot of people think Mike McDaniel coming over as the offensive coordinator for the Chargers to unlock Justin Herbert in a different way, help him take that next step. They've been working on his footwork, his cadence. He's been taking days off, so his body's fresher. They've been attacking him specifically in a different way because they know it's time. That's why Justin Herbert was number one on my top five list of breakout candidates for this season. And a lot of people said Justin Herbert, breakout, he's already a top 10 quarterback, because he hasn't won a playoff game, because he hasn't won a division, because he hasn't finished top five or top three yet in MVP voting. Now is the time for him, and I would not blame his head coach for feeling confident about the personnel he has on this team and his ability as a coach to get them there.
0: I guess, Court, my all fair. My overall point is this. Let me do it this way. I understand why every single coach in the NFL rightfully should have this, well, we better get their mentality, right? Because as we know, NFL jobs as a head coach, it's year to year.
1: Mm-hmm.
0: My point is, I think saying it out loud, when you're in your second season as a head coach and you won all of seven games in your first season, feels a little much to me. For me. Thinking it and saying it to your player is different. Saying it publicly on a podcast like he did.
1: But he didn't say guarantee. He said plan.
2: As he said, that's the goal, Evan. I think you were taking it a step in the direction where he was giving you the Joe Namath guarantee. He didn't. He didn't give you that. He gave you what the goal is. And if the Dallas Cowboys, a team that is America's team, a team that always expects to be the most relevant team in the NFL, which they have not been, but that's the expectation, of course the goal is going to be getting to the Super Bowl and being there, and that's the Valentine's Day gift that he gives to his wife. Like, I would be disappointed if I was a Cowboys fan if I heard anything but that from my head coach.
0: Coming up, ESPN Radio Rank'em Series. Smalls goes back into that hot seat, ranking NFL teams that cannot afford a slow start. Aforementioned Cowboys, could they be on that list? We'll find out next. 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
5: 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Top five teams that can't afford a slow start.
6: Top five teams that can't afford a slow start, indeed. I am Michelle Smallman alongside Courtney Cronin and Evan Cohn. It's time for our ESPN Radio Rank'em series. And the past two times I've done this, it hasn't gone so well for me. So hopefully this time I can go a little bit better and I don't upset my my peers here. Well, let's get things started. Jovante.
5: Number five.
6: The Buffalo Bills cannot afford to get off to a slow start. Why?
11: Yeah, why?
6: They're a team that, even if they did get off to a slow start, I would have confidence in them to figure it out. It is so time for the Buffalo Bills to win a Super Bowl. Let me put this into context for you guys, okay? Last season, the Bills became the fourth team in NFL history to win a playoff game in at least six straight seasons. Impressive, no? Not when you hear the other side of this stat. The other three teams that won a playoff game in at least six straight seasons won three Super Bowls. They have not been to won three Super Bowls. This Bills team has never even been to a Super Bowl. And let's look at the teams they played to start the season. The Texans, the Lions, the Chargers, the Patriots, and the Rams. That's their first five games.
11: Not easy.
6: Not easy, but you could also really set the tone for what you're going to do this season, which is get to and hopefully win a Super Bowl. It's time for the Buffalo Bills. They need to exert themselves to start the season.
12: Yeah, it's interesting because when I think about this list and you're putting it together and we'll see how it progresses, is a team that can't afford to have a slow start, I think about or else what. And I don't know that there is an obvious or else what in season for the Buffalo Bills. They just changed coaches. They're sure as hell not going to change quarterbacks anytime soon. Brandon being their general manager, maybe he could be on the hot seat as a result of that. But what's the difference if you fire him in season at this point? It's not like you're changing the roster drastically.
6: I'm not talking.
12: And I'm not saying he should be fired.
6: I'm not talking about a big Super Bowl or bust with there being a bust because Sean McDermott was already fired. That was right. The big bust last season. But it is time for Josh Allen and the Bills to break through. It is time. There might not be a big consequence on the other end, but there is history, there is a legacy on the other side of this. Next one.
5: Number four.
6: How about Courtney, the team that she covers, her Chicago Bears? The Bears were probably the biggest surprise of the NFL season last year. They go from winning five games to winning double-digit games, winning the division, winning playoff games against my Green Bay Packers. But they have a tough schedule this season,

0: and it would be advantageous for them to get off to a strong start because of the way they have to finish. To start the season, at Carolina versus Minnesota, then you have the Eagles, then you have the Jets before you have to go to Green Bay, and who knows if Micah Parsons is going to be back in the fold before that Week 5 matchup. But the Bears end their season with three straight division matchups, versus the Packers, versus the Lions, and at Minnesota. This could be the, if not one of the most tightly contested divisions. So the Bears, it would really suit them if they got off to a strong start.
1: In the way that they're positioning themselves to pick up where they were last year and carry on, like kind of going back to the Brian Schottenheimer thing that we've been talking about all morning and the Super Bowl goal, this is a team that doesn't expect to regress. Like, there naturally will be some. They're not going to have 33 takeaways. That's a stat that doesn't travel over from year to year. We'll see if the pass rush is any better because they think it's coached better. I think there's a devoid of talent, but that's too, you know, remains to be seen. They have to start fast. Last year, they went 0-2 in the division with the second hardest strength of schedule, and a lot of things did break their way from the quarterbacks that they didn't see along the way. And that's not necessarily going to be the case this year. I think you've got to win one of those division games in the first 5 weeks of the season. I think you've got to beat Carolina week one. You have to make a statement on Monday Night Football against the Eagles when they're in your house. And then you have a Jets team that comes to Soldier Field. If they want to show that this wasn't just a blip on the radar, one hit wonder, all of those fourth quarter comebacks and one score games, that they're more, that they are as talented of a team year to year under Ben Johnson, then yeah, I think that four is a perfect spot for them, Michelle.
0: Next one.
2: Number three.
0: The Kansas City Chiefs. You guys know the Chiefs are coming off their worst record since 2012, which was a year before Andy Reid became their head coach. It's been a minute. It's been essentially a decade since we've seen a Chiefs team have a mark that's this bad. And we don't know if Patrick Mahomes is going to be there for week one. All signs are pointing to yes. He's saying he feels good, that he hopes he's going to be out there. But you have a little bit of a cushion to start the season that could help you ease Patrick Mahomes back into things as the Chiefs look to get back to form. Excuse me. They have a tough matchup week one versus Denver. But then you have the Colts, the Dolphins, and the Raiders. The Chiefs, if they're looking to get back to their winning ways in a very tough division, have a bit of a soft landing spot at the beginning of the season that could be advantageous for Patrick Mahomes as he works back from injury. They do not want to put themselves in a deficit.
3: Yeah, I was watching NFL Live yesterday, 4 p.m. Eastern on ESPN. Wasn't great. Oh, wait, no. Okay, sorry. No, Smalls was hosting. I'm kidding.
1: No big deal.
3: and you guys played a clip of Patrick Mahomes.
0: We did.
3: Talk from Yahoo Sports Daily saying he was ready to go. Like, every indication was ready to go week one. As much as Courtney and I together have played out, what if he's not? Who could win the job? Justin Fields, Nussmeier. We have had this fun debate about the hypothetical. Neither Courtney nor I ever projected Mahomes not playing the game. We just played out as if he wasn't in a hypothetical world just to see who would be the backup. I think they're going to get off to a slow start. The more and more you look at the schedule, how great of a Monday night game, September 14th against Denver. That's awesome. ESPN, ABC, amazing.
0: Amazing.
3: I think that they are going to get off to a fast start. I really do.
0: You think they'll get off to a fast start?
3: Yeah.
1: Even if Mahomes isn't playing, if it's Justin Fields?
3: I watched Smalls on NFL Live.
1: I know.
3: She said he was.
1: No, I think he said he was.
0: He said he was.
3: She said he was.
0: He can
1: You're
0: say
1: putting
0: it.
1: Words in a lot of people's mouths this morning.
4: Yeah, did he guarantee it?
1: Yeah, he didn't. There was no week one guarantee, but that's a brutal stretch. Like, after, if you get week one, get a couple weeks for him to get back. I don't know if I can see the schedule one more time. Or actually, I have it here. I don't want to see anybody other than Patrick Mahomes against the Chargers, Seattle, and then at Denver. Those three games.
3: But then look what's happening after that. Jets at Atlanta. Home against Arizona. There's three wins right there, you would think, right? Just, so even after the difficult games, Court, of those three, you just
1: I agree.
3: Brought up,
1: they need him. They have the early bye, too. They have the week five bye. You got to hope that if Mahomes, because that happened late in the season, that he'd be back by week five. But, oof.
3: All right.
2: Number two.
0: How about the Cincinnati Bengals at number two?
3: Great one.
1: Waiting for this one.
0: So they won their first two games to start the season last year. But as we know, prior to that, in the Joe Burrow era, whether it was problems getting in a rhythm or injuries that he had sustained, they had historically gotten off to a slow start, and it had not been good for them. They've been on the outside looking in three seasons now. They're needing to get back to the playoffs. And the reason why, not just historically the slow starts that have plagued them while they're at number two, is because they have been talking cash money this offseason. Joe Burrow said this squad reminds him of his 2019 LSU team, one of the best teams in the history of college football that won the national championship game. Their left tackle, Orlando Brown, said they have the best pass protection unit in the NFL. They are feeling themselves. And if you're the Cincinnati Bengals, you need to make a statement and start out the season strong.
3: So if they're number two, who is number one?
2: Number one.
3: Together.
0: How about the team that lost five straight games to end the year? How about the team that has a quarterback who we say historically comes alive in the second half? I'm talking about my Green Bay Packers. The Packers have got to get off to a fast start, and it has to be Jordan Love as the catalyst for them to get off to that fast start. I don't want to hear about Toyota-thon ever again. If you, as Jordan Love, are the quarterback and you are the leader and you are the guy that is not only going to be in MVP conversations, but in Super Bowl conversations, with Micah Parsons, the best player on this football team, not being available for that defensive unit, it is up to you to get this team off to a fast start. You go at Minnesota, at the Jets, versus Atlanta, then Tampa Bay before you see Chicago week five. You need to get it done to start the season, Jordan Love.
3: 4-0 before Chicago?
0: They should be, yes.
3: No. They, how about they better be?
0: They better be.
3: You just did.
0: They better be.
3: And when you say you don't want to hear more about Toyota-thon, you realize you're the one who always brings it up.
4: Yeah, neither do we, Michelle.
3: Yeah, neither do we. Because I don't think anybody knows what that actually is. And you consistently bring that up because you're so on the inside of the Packers world.
0: Toyota-thon is essentially through November, through the holiday season, once Toyota starts promoting their trucks for sale and things of that nature, Jordan Love comes alive.
4: Even though they lost their last five games last year.
3: Michelle Smallman, we just learned, is sick of hearing from Michelle Smallman.
0: I'm sick of myself.
3: We're unsportsmanlike.
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25: A long time ago, we did this competition where it was Team Evan versus Team J-Mart, and I'm pretty sure his team won. This is probably 2005, and it still bothers me.
26: There was one guy I thought cheated on this Jumpy Castle basketball thing that we played.
0: Jumpy Castle basketball.
26: I think the guy cheated.
0: How did he cheat?
26: I think he knocked the ball that I was using away as if it was like knockout, but it wasn't a knockout game. It was just like a shooting competition, but he knocked the ball away on this Jumpy Castle basketball, so Team J-Mart won. That bothers me.
1: Jumpy Castle basketball thing? You mean a bounce house?
26: Well, whatever. 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Along Michelle Smallman. You just heard from Courtney Cronin, yes, who corrected me from a Jumpy Castle basketball thing to a bouncy house, which is amazing that I couldn't have just said it that way. Evan Cohen with you, Courtney in for Canty today. A reminder, this was SportsCenter, a new interview podcast from Rich Eisen featuring SportsCenter legends, available now, Disney Plus, Rich Eisen Show YouTube channel, and all podcast platforms. This was SportsCenter, presented by Gusto. If you missed any of the first hour of the show, go back on our podcast and listen. We got into a heated debate about the way in which Argentina has been winning these amazing World Cup games. They have the finals on Sunday against Spain. We all seemingly said this is their thing, right? Mm-hmm. Their thing is being able to do the thing that no one seems to be able to do in soccer, which is come back late in matches, down 1-0, scoring two goals late, one in the 85th minute, one in the 92nd minute, which is extra time. And yet again, third or fourth time this World Cup winning in that kind of fashion. And our producer Nuno said, well, cool, it's over. If they're down against Spain, it's done, which we all thought was a pretty big declaration, Smalls, of like, how can you write Messi and Argentina off this way?
0: Especially because that's their calling card. That's correct. How they've been winning games. And I'm surprised Nuno would say that, even though that is what Spain historically has done in this tournament, is they dominate the pace of play. They control the game in that way. Nuno is our resident Knicks fan. So,
26: and his guy, Josh Hart, is the one who did the comp for us.
0: Correct. Nuno should know that if this is what a team does throughout the postseason or throughout the World Cup, where whenever they're at a deficit, they find a way to win, you'd think that he would have belief in Argentina more than anybody, because that's what his squad, the Knicks, did, being down by double digits in every single finals game that they won versus the Spurs.
27: You know what's funny? Smalls, because were you not the one when the Knicks were up 3-1 against the Spurs? And I still believe, oh, Wemby's so zen and everything, X, Y, and Z.
26: But she knows the end. She could play the results here, to be fair.
27: But you guys are surprised I'm doing that when, like, literally referenced time after time with the Knicks, and we were even in that series, right? Like, it was just like, no, I'm still all in on Wemby.
0: He's just so mad still that I love Wemby.
27: Yeah. Well, I'm just saying that, like, you know, I'm doing what you were doing, but I just feel more confident and comfortable in that.
26: Yeah, Argentina equals the Knicks. Josh Hart tweeted that out. That's why we made that comparison, because it was a great one, obviously, by Josh Hart of the New York Knicks. In addition, we've been discussing the Dallas Cowboys, the decision made, or not decision, excuse me, the declaration made by Brian Schottenheimer, head coach. Courtney and I got into it over the idea that, was it a guarantee of playing in the Super Bowl? February 14, 2027 is the Super Bowl. We plan on being there. I thought it was a little bold statement for a team that won seven games. Courtney said, well, wait a minute. They should be looked at as contenders for all of these reasons. Go back in the podcast, ESPN app, wherever you find your podcast, and you'll hear those spirited debates. Smalls, you just gave us a list, ESPN Radio Rank 'Em series. Set it back up again, because I know there's some objections and omissions here.
0: The list was the top five teams that need to get off to a fast start in the 2026 NFL season, and it is as follows. Number five, the Buffalo Bills. Number four, Chicago Bears. Number three, the Kansas City Chiefs. Two, Cincinnati Bengals. And number one, my Green Bay Packers, who again concluded the 2025 NFL season losing five straight games, including falling to their hated rivals, the Chicago Bears, at home after squandering a double-digit lead in the playoffs. Disgusting. They need to get off to a fast start. They need to win games. They need to cleanse themselves of the ickiness of last season by winning four games in a row.
26: Court, your reaction.
0: Objections and omissions by anyone here.
1: I really like this list. This is a well-thought-out list. You can make an argument for every team on this list to be number one. I like that you went with the Packers there. I think that once Micah Parsons got injured, they didn't know how to act. They didn't have an offense that could carry them in those games, and you saw what happened in that Green Bay Chicago game in the wild card round and the historic comeback that the Bears pulled off.
0: Yuck.
1: The only omissions, or maybe they're honorable mentions, I'm curious where you have them on your list. The Washington Commanders, a team that was in the NFC Championship game less than 24 months ago, disastrous season last year, Jaden Daniels gets hurt, and then their schedule is this to start the season. At Philadelphia, at Dallas, Seattle, reigning Super Bowl champion at home. I know it seems like a really tall task, but then it starts to get a little easier. You have Indianapolis, you have the Giants, you go to San Francisco, which is a tough game, bye week. Like, this is a gauntlet of a schedule. It's not the hardest schedule. We know that that belongs to the Bears. But I'm thinking they would be good contenders for needing to get off to a fast start of trying to recapture the team they were 2 years ago. And then I raise you the Baltimore Ravens. Mm. If you don't get off to a fast start with this schedule, I'm going to have some serious questions.
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1: If they don't get off to a fast start with this schedule, because it's set up for them to absolutely cruise through until their bye week, basically.
0: I don't know, week three, Dallas Cowboys, who are going to LA for the Super Bowl.
26: Courtney,
0: so.
26: Somehow the Cowboys are winning three Super Bowls this year in 1 year.
1: I have never seen Jovante Lawrence
26: inch towards a microphone as much as he's.
0: No, apparently he has a big time beef with the list here.
26: Are you okay? Ooh. What's
5: Yes, I'm fine. I just have a couple of disagreements with the list.
0: Go ahead, Javante. The floor is yours.
5: The first team is Evan's team, the New England Patriots. They lose the Super Bowl. Their culture is a distraction. You acquire a disgruntled A.J. Brown. If they start off like 0-2, 0-3, and A.J. Brown don't get the production he wants, as you've seen, he doesn't matter if it wins or lose. He just wants to produce. So if they start off slow, it's going to be a lot of noise around that team.
26: That's a good one. Very
0: submission,
26: good one.
5: You should talk more.
0: No, he's right. Think about that. Off-season distractions with the New England Patriots. A.J. Brown coming to a new place.
26: I'm going to say something ridiculous. I said, if you're going to do the, they better get off to a slow, or they can't afford a slow start, they better get off to a fast start list. To me, that would indicate, well, or else what? What Javante just did is actually put into spotlight here. There could be an or else what. If they don't get off to a great start, and Vrabel vouched for A.J. Brown,
6: Mm-hmm. You're not finding a better coach than Vrabel for this team, but you will find coaches that are less noisy for this team right now. I mean, they're not getting rid of him, but they're going to look at him a little bit differently if the football stuff doesn't once again come along with everything else. I'll just put it that way.
1: I think that the way that you said that and the way that you set it up, Javonte, is spot on because –

0: The second that there is a decision that goes the wrong way or a gamble or a challenge or something for the New England Patriots this year based on the distractions of the offseason, we're all going to be looking at Mike Vrabel Monday morning quarterbacking this saying, well, his head's not in it. He must be completely distracted based on the things that happened this offseason. He might not be the right coach for this job. There's no other coach that goes into the season coming off of a Super Bowl appearance that is more under the microscope, that can right a lot of wrongs in terms of the eyes of the fan base in the NFL world just by keeping quiet and by winning games that they need to win early on. And I mean, it's not exactly set up to be an easy schedule. They go and face a team that just beat them in the Super Bowl in week one. But then there's the Steelers, the Jags, the Bills, the Raiders, and the Jets. Fast start, it's like fast start or bust. I don't know if it's Super Bowl or bust for this New England team, but fast start or bust is the way I'd have to look at it.
1: Javante, any other objections and omissions?
0: What about your Lions, Javante?
2: Yeah, that's what I was going to go with. I was going to go with the Lions. Like, Dan Campbell, if you start off slow once again, like, your message may be getting old. It might be time for a new voice.
1: Ooh. But listen to how they start the season, Javante.
3: Well, you spent too much time around Nuno.
1: Versus the Saints at the Bills, tall task. But then you have the Jets, the Panthers, and the Cardinals before your bye week.
3: You know the Lions finished with a winning record last year.
2: Yeah,
3: no, I understand that, but think about the way in which some of the mentality has changed. You had a winless season. You had paper bags on people, you know, on fans' heads. You had all that kind of stuff over the course of the last however many years. You had this disastrous season, as you point out, last year to get you to a place of like, hey, better this year. They were 9-8. Their point differential was greater than any other team in their division by 37 points.
1: 37.
3: 37. They actually numerically destroyed teams when they won games in a way that no one else in that great division did. All four teams finished with a winning record. Do you have another one? Because I want to go back to one of Smalls's here.
2: No, just those two.
3: No, those are very good.
1: I guess I didn't add the Lions because I expect them to get off to a fast start based on their opponents.
3: Yeah, I want to go back to your number one on this list.
1: The Packers?
3: I'm glad you put your own team under pressure. Because Court said about Vrabel, under the microscope. I agree. He's under a microscope. He's not on the hot seat. I think there's two different things, right? Now, the microscope could find so many things to get him there, but I don't think at all he's on the hot seat. Your team. There is this disdain for people like myself when I sit there and say, what is Jordan Love exactly? That's not to say he's not a starting quarterback, not very good, whatever. Mm-hmm. And when I say, what is Matt LaFleur as well? Tell me what these two are together, not apart, together, right? Sure. Matt LaFleur's best years came with Aaron Rodgers, not Jordan Love. Aaron Rodgers, they move on from. I agree with that decision. Jordan Love is really good. They have a guy to replace Aaron Rodgers. At some point, is it too much to ask of your team to win a division?
1: It's not at all. That's expected.
3: It hasn't happened with those two together in the current roles that they're in.
1: Doesn't matter. That doesn't mean that it's not expected.
3: Right. And so, again, I'm going to keep going back to, at some point, there has to be an acknowledgement from, which you've done and other Packers fans have not, there has to be an acknowledgement of, we're getting passed by. If the Bears are what they were a year ago, now again.
1: Huge
3: if,
1: problem.
3: If Javante's saying Lions better get off to a fast start, and they do.
1: Kyler Murray,
3: and
1: next
3: people, I don't believe
1: guy.
3: In it, but if people believe in the Kyler Murray thing, this division is not hard. It's impossible. Mm-hmm. It's one of those things. You ever hear people say, like, oh, high school was a lot harder than college for me? That the high school academics were a lot, like, once I got to college, then it's fine. It's like, once a team out of this division gets to the playoffs, it may be actually easier than actually playing in division games.
1: Truly.
3: This is an impossible division to win. But guess what? Your team has to do it. I think the Bears, Court, you cover them every day. I think the Bears get away with being a wild card team, not winning the division, going to the playoffs, winning a playoff game or two, and be fine. Like, I don't think it's a big deal at all.
1: Year two of Ben Johnson.
3: Yeah, I don't think it's a big deal at all. I think your team has to win the division.
1: Could not agree more.
3: Not has to make the playoffs, has to win the division this year.
1: Could not agree more.
3: So good for you for putting them number one.
1: Thank you, Evan.
3: And when I said to Javante, you spent too much time around Nuno, because Nuno wanted to fire Mike Brown in the finals.
0: In the playoffs.
3: In the playoffs. So, like, Javante, who's had so many years of losing with his squad, is putting Dan Campbell on the hot seat after everyone was hurt last year, and they were still 9-8, and their point differential is greater than anyone in this impossible division, and he wants him fired.
0: Once you get a taste of success.
3: If he doesn't get off to a fast start.
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3: 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Courtney Cronin in for Chris Canty, who we saw after the show getting a haircut, and me, Evan Cohen.
0: You haven't commented on what you think. It was at the time you saw me, I was in the process of getting my roots touched up.
3: I got
0: the haircut
3: tell the story
0: part had
3: quickly.
0: Not happened yet.
3: I gotta
0: but
3: tell
0: I,
3: the story quickly.
1: No, we watched you get your haircut.
3: So Courtney by accident.
0: This could have been terrible, by the way.
1: No, it could have been really bad.
3: Courtney, by accident, left her computer feed on, right? So, like, normally, if you're doing the show remotely, it is the responsibility of the host to close out everything.
1: Yeah.
3: Right?
0: I usually always do.
3: So, we're sitting here yesterday in the producer studio. Nuno and Cam and Javonte were there, and Smalls and I are there. We're having this post-show discussion. Like, okay, what about this for tomorrow? These Brian Schottenheimer comments are really interesting. We'll keep an eye on LeBron. The latest with Kawhi. Obviously, ESPYs last night were great. Of course, Argentina and Spain, which we talked a ton about, and we will continue to. And we're having this conversation. We look up and like, why is Courtney on the screen right now? And what
1: is she getting a haircut?
3: She took her laptop because she's always working. She was doing whatever work she was doing. And we're watching
1: and
3: her get a haircut in Chicago.
0: Mm-hmm. Yep.
3: Because she left the camera thing on.
0: My TVU app anywhere, which is to peel the curtain back, that's how you get a signal. People always ask, like when you're doing SportsCenter hits or out in the field, like, how do you get on TV? And it's literally an app that was created that allows you, as long as you have a cell signal or internet, to go live from anywhere. And I have a camera, like if you're watching us on ESPN2 right now, I'm pointing directly at my camera that's across from me. I unplugged the camera and shut my laptop down. Unbeknownst to me, the TVU app was still going on the computer.
3: And I, by the way,
0: I didn't even realize it.
3: I'll give Nuno credit because he started freaking out, rightfully so, making phone calls, making sure, let's get this disconnected. Every which way. It was just Courtney saying, end. That's all she had to do. It wasn't anything of anybody here. Just Courtney had to end is what she did.
0: And I did, but so what do you think of the haircut? Like, that
1: looks great.
0: Oh, most important part, I got my roots read on. I got about an inch off, which, you know, it's summertime. It's hot here. Like, you saw the process. Now you've seen the end result, and you waited an hour and 15 minutes into the show to reference this.
1: That is true. That's our bad.
0: Like,
3: thanks,
0: guys.
3: I'm not going to comment on your appearance.
0: No, the first thing you should be like, great haircut, Courtney. Great haircut.
1: Your ends are looking so fresh, girl.
0: Thank you. Thank you, Michelle.
1: Not a split end in sight.
0: What?
3: I don't even know what that means.
1: Split ends? You don't have
0: that? That's why you get a haircut. Okay. All the heat damage that Michelle and I do, being on TV all the time and getting our hair done.
1: Evan, you
0: know. I know, we're absolute first world problems, but...
3: ESPN 888-729-3776. We're getting reactions on the phones now from you about Smalls' list of the top five teams, and they cannot start off slow this year in the NFL. ESPN Radio rank 'em series. She has number one or Green Bay Packers. Cannot get off to a slow start at all this season. She's got the Cincinnati Bengals, Kansas City Chiefs, Chicago Bears, Buffalo Bills. All teams that I would say have Super Bowl aspirations, all she's saying you better start fast. Dave in Maryland, watching on ESPN2, joins us. Top five teams that cannot start slow this year in the NFL. Morning, Dave.
17: How you doing, everyone? I don't understand how the Eagles are not on this list. Okay, a team that has Super Bowl aspirations the last few years, no question. Okay, makes a very aggressive trade that we all knew was coming. Okay, but you pick up Dontavian Wicks and Hollywood Brown. So now there's no excuses for the quarterback, whether there's any kind of pressure, because we all know the other receiver is not as, outspoken. So now there should be no pressure on this organization, okay? The Commanders are a little bit of questionable. The Giants, I don't know how quickly Harbaugh turned them around. If the Eagles don't get out of the start really good, okay, it is going to be smoke and fire in Philadelphia. Okay, and that I'm always traveling that area when I work, and I'm telling you, there is a lot of chatter right now about the expectations for this team. And if they don't get out to a start and they don't produce really well, they're not looking just to make the playoffs, folks. They're looking to get back. And they think that Dontavian Wicks is going to really help them, plus Hollywood Brown being a third. And with that running game, if they don't do really well, I just don't know how you guys don't have them in the list.
1: It's funny you bring them up, Dave, because just in the commercial break, we were talking about the Eagles and how they have a huge argument to not only be on the list, but potentially be number one. And for all the reasons that he just outlined, guys, without A.J. Brown now, the spotlight is firmly on Jalen Hurts to be the guy. And this is yet another season with him with a new offensive coordinator, new system, etc. But if they don't get off to a fast start, we are going to have all sorts of questions about Jalen Hurts and all sorts of questions about Nick Sirianni.
3: No question. And that's one of those, what happens if, right? Like, they are a team that you could say, what happens if they get off to a slow start? Could jobs be in jeopardy? Could they make moves, et cetera? So I do think that's a fair one. Adam in North Carolina, listening on 99.9 The Fan in Raleigh. The team should be on that list, that they better get off to a fast start and not a slow start.
18: Yeah, I think the Giants need to get off to a fast start this year. I've been a lifelong Giants fan. It's been a struggle for a long, long time. We got Jim Harbaugh now. A lot of new additions. We got Dart and Scadaboo coming back from injury. It's time for the Giants to do something, or there's going to be a lot of stuff in the news with the Giants not getting off to a fast start. I think this might be finally the year that the Giants do that, but I think it's really important with a whole new staff, whole new squad. Made a bunch of additions. Really important for them this year to get off to a fast start.
3: That's an interesting one. Thanks for the phone call. Smallsy, were they potentially on your list?
1: No, not at all.
3: Why is that?
1: I know that there are a different set of expectations around this team because of what you saw at times last season with this personnel grouping, especially with Jackson Dart. You saw some electricity from him, so you're really excited about this team. Plus, a draft that people liked, plus John Harbaugh now as the head coach. There are a different level of expectations. But if they don't get off to a fast start, I don't think we're going to say the sky is falling with the Giants because John Harbaugh is the coach. I think we're going to give them the benefit of the doubt.
0: I do think it's going to be hard for them to get off to a fast start, too. Schedule-wise, Cowboys, Rams, you have the Titans and their Cardinals. Those, like, you know, if you go 2-2, that's a great split for the first four games. But let's not forget, Malik Nabers is not coming back to start the season. You have a lot of receivers there, but a lot of receivers who were good 5-6 years ago, like Darius Slayton, Odell Beckham Jr., Juju Smith-Schuster. Like, you have a bunch of number twos. Is that going to help your quarterback take the jump in year two that he needs to go win those games, to be the reason that he wins the team wins those games? And then there's no guarantee on Jackson Dart's health either. Like, I would really like to hope he's learned from the situations that he put himself in with the concussions last year to not do that same thing, to protect himself better. There's no guarantee that this is a team that, with the other teams in their division, and like we talked about with the Washington Commanders, what are they going to be this year? Can they get back to form from 2024? Like, I think a fast start, 2-2 in the first 4 weeks is an A-plus from the Giants, just given the way that schedule breaks.
3: Coming up, nobody is crying for Argentina. We'll get to that next. 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
1: I just cannot say enough about how impressive Lionel Messi is at this stage in his career. When we talk about the GOAT, he's got to be it. To do this at 39 years of age, to have the tournament that he's having, set up both goals yesterday, he is putting a huge gap between himself and the rest of the competition when we're talking about the greatest of all time.
32: I feel really badly for the fans because they got so close this year. England botched this in such catastrophic fashion.
33: Don't cry for me, Argentina. The truth
3: is, we are on Sportsmanlike here on ESPN Radio. ESPN 2. We are presented by Progressive Insurance. This is the song we hope Nuno will sing coming up on Monday. Along with Michelle Smallman, Courtney Cronin, and for Chris Canty, Evan Cohen with you. And joining us now, Tommy Smith, Grumpy Pundit, SiriusXM FC. Nobody talks soccer better than Tommy, and he joins us. What happened to England yesterday?
34: Their manager let them down. You know, they had that song in England that it's coming home. The only thing that's coming home, folks, is the players. And they have nothing to declare because they don't have any cup with them. I mean, they had the winning of the game, in my opinion, in their hand. They scored in the 55th minute. You're playing against, as somebody just portrayed, Messi. You're going to defend for the next 35 minutes against Messi and company. What a stupid mistake to make by a manager. Incredible. Incredible.
1: Well, obviously, we're going to talk a lot about the England side of this, Tommy, and the decisions that were made. But how about Argentina? What's the common thread with all of these comebacks that we've seen from this Argentinian team throughout this World Cup?
34: Well, the one thing about them is they don't give up. And when you got somebody like Messi, if you watch the game and you break it down into slow motion, everything centers around Messi. Players get the ball, they look for Messi. Messi gets the ball, he makes those little moves around, and players know where he's going to go. So, you know, the players will set Messi up, even if he doesn't succeed, knowing that somewhere along the line, he's probably going to set them up. So it's, you know, they're 4 years older since they won the World Cup, but you could not tell that the way they're playing. And remember, their team had gone into two games which went to extra time, so that's almost an hour extra of football. And one just wonders if that's going to do them in against Spain.
0: Tommy, what's the rationale, if you can try to find one, for Thomas Tuchel to make the adjustments and the substitutions that he made after his team goes up 1-0 after halftime?
34: Well, I think it was just a case of he said he decided to park the bus, and Argentina decided to take a taxi and not take any passengers along at the same time and just score goals. He figured that England could win 1-0. I mean, you have to take a look at Thomas Tuchel's, the way he approaches the game. I mean, there are many players in England that he left out that English fans would love to have seen here at the World Cup. Players who can handle the ball. Instead of going for, you know, if you look at the day before, Spain gets a goal up on France. What do they do? They don't close shop up. They keep going. They say, OK, we're going to get another one. Where Thomas Tuchel got a goal in the 55th minute, a good goal. England scored a very good goal in the 55th minute. And instead of going ahead and saying, OK, we can punch another one in and put this game to sleep, he decided, I'm going to start taking on defenders. I'm going to start taking on defenders. Now, Dan Burns is a very good player. He's 6'7" or something. But to be brought in a situation like that, where you're going to defend for that length of time against a team like Argentina, I just think it was a very, very foolish mistake on Tuchel's part.
3: We're talking with Tommy Smith, host of Grumpy Pundit, SiriusXM FC, about the Argentina win yesterday over England. Argentina-Spain, World Cup final, 3 p.m. Eastern time on Sunday. Of course, all of our World Cup coverage brought to us by Gusto. Tommy, pick one. Argentina is bad early or great late?
34: Both.
3: That's great, the pick player. One setup great part player. Of it.
34: Great player. Yeah, I'm Irish. I don't understand that.
3: So explain, why does great late stand out more to you?
34: Because the opposite team are getting tired. You could tell yesterday England were tired. They didn't have that little bit. You know, when the ball comes into the box, you got to just get onto it. It was just taking them that split second not to get to it. And in the meantime, Argentina had that split second, and they were there for it. Okay, like England got away with doing that, you know, in Mexico in that game. They also got away with doing it against Norway. They absorbed all kinds of pressure. But I think the amount of time that they've been playing, and it just slowed the game up. Just, you know this game, and it just takes a nick on the ball for you to be great or not to be great. And at the moment, Argentina are being great.
1: Tommy, if Lionel Messi and Argentina gets it done and they win this World Cup, where does that rank amongst his career accomplishments?
34: Well, I mean, it has to be the pinnacle of the whole lot. I mean, it's a long time. Brazil was the only team that have basically won back-to-back World Cups. And if he can inspire them to win back-to-back World Cup for a team like Argentina, who have very few changes, basically. If you're looking at the overall picture, this is basically the same kind of team that won it 4 years ago. And to keep a team together that long, I mean, okay, let's face it, they are the masters of the dark arts, as they call it in soccer, because they will upset you. They will get you so teed up. I mean, you even see at the end of the game, Jude Bellingham giving one of the Argentine players a slap on the back of the head. I mean, that's what gets into your head. And when they get into your head, they can take you out of a game. You saw the game started yesterday. I mean, their tackling was unbelievable. Sometimes it was late, but it was still a tackle. The referee let it go, and Argentina continued into the second half. Now, when Argentina scored the goal, I said to myself, that's it, England will win now, because I thought they would push forward and get another goal. But instead, they went back in, and they played into Argentina's hands by doing what they did, playing defensively. I mean, it takes a great team to win a game in the World Cup. You see countries around the world, they get one game won in the World Cup, and they have a celebration of a day off or all kinds of stuff going on in their country. To actually win the World Cup twice in a row would be incredible. Keep in mind, England haven't won a World Cup in 60 years, and they have one of the best leagues in the world with the best football players in the world. But when it comes to the World Cup, only 8 nations have ever won the World Cup, never mind to win it back to back. So it would be an incredible achievement.
0: Where are they better this time around? Because they won their last 3 tournaments, they won the World Cup, they're back in the final, and you said this is largely the same group. Where have they shown they're stronger than the last time we saw them at this final?
34: Yeah, they're much more mature now. They don't rush things. They trust one another. There's a trust on that team. As I said earlier, they're looking for Messi, and Messi's looking out for them. And when you have that kind of a leadership from somebody like Messi, and, you know, McAllister, pretty good player, should be playing with Ireland with a name like that, but that's another story. he's a good player who keeps things going for them. And at the back, you know, they have one of the best goalkeepers in the world. That goalkeeper yesterday, he was wishing that the game would come down to penalty kicks. Because when it comes down to penalty kicks, he devours those penalty kicks. So they have strength and depth at every position, but what they are doing now is they are being controlling the game. Yesterday you saw them. They didn't make any rash decisions in the second half, the last 15 minutes. This is the second game where they were down 2 goals, basically, with 10 minutes to go, and they pull it out. So they may keep making the right decisions. They have the legs to make those right decisions, and they have the talent to make sure that right decision works out for them.
3: We're talking with Tommy Smith, Grumpy Pundit, SiriusXM FC, doing a tremendous job discussing and breaking down World Cup final Argentina-Spain Sunday, 3 p.m. Eastern, on Sportsmanlike here on ESPN Radio, presented by Progressive Insurance. Tommy, let's play out a scenario. It's 1-0 Spain, 1-0 Spain, 85th minute on Sunday. Match over or Argentina king of comebacks? They could still win.
34: Match over, I would think, because Spain have only given up 1 goal in this World Cup. They're unbeaten in 37 games, which is a record which was only held by the great Italian teams. Their defense is unbelievable. They are going to figure a way to shut Messi down in the final. And I would say if they're leading 1-0 with 5 minutes to go, Spain will hold out and Spain will win the World Cup.
1: Well, Tommy, what is Argentina's path to victory over Spain in the World Cup final?
34: Well, they've got to get Messi involved, and they got to, you know, don't fall for any of the roughhouse play that Spain is going to employ as defenders, because they're very good. Don't let them control the ball like they love to control it. If you watch the game against France, I mean, it was like Spain are like one of those kids that brings the ball to the playground and he says, hey, I'm playing no matter what happens because it's my ball. They kind of say, hey, I'm playing here no matter what happens because we own this ball. That's basically the way they approach it, and it's very, very difficult to take it away from them. So you got to get yourself into good positions. And the big thing in the World Cup, and the big thing in any game of soccer, is you're only going to get 3 or 4 really good opportunities during the game. And when you get those opportunities, you've got to be capable of putting them away. And Spain have players who can put them away. Watch for Lamine Yamal, the youngster who's out on the right hand side. What he will do against Argentina is, he may not have the greatest game in the world, but what he will do is he will draw a defender to him, and when that defender goes to him, you'll see another defender will follow because they're so scared of him. So you're taking 2 men out of the middle, and you're going to open up the middle for Spain to come through. You know, Argentina can't allow that to happen. If they do, there will be Dani Olmo and company will carve them wide open. So it's going to be very, very close contact. It's going to be very close tactically, but I think that Spain are going to be world champions.
0: Tommy, when you came on initially, you said that the only thing that's going home with England are the players. The only thing coming home are the players. So where does England go next as they try to get back to the World Cup 4 years from now?
34: Well, you know, they have good players. They have very good players. I mean, Jude Bellingham is a brilliant player. Harry Kane is a brilliant player. The problem for England, of course, is that 4 years from now, Harry Kane is going to be 4 years older, and he's going to start being talking about in the same breath as Messi and Ronaldo in terms of his age. Maybe not in terms of his greatness, but he is a good goal scorer. He scored 61 goals in the Bundesliga this past season. He was sacrificed yesterday. Tuchel had him playing behind the ball most of the time, which means that he was back defending rather than attacking. I think that Tuchel has to be fired. The FA in England this morning are saying no, they're going to keep him for the next Euros. England have a lot of good young players that were not at this World Cup. I mean, Cole Palmer is a brilliant player, brilliant young player, mightn't have been totally fit. There was a question about Declan Rice. I mean, was he fit? Should he be playing? Was there something wrong with him? I mean, Spence, I don't think Spence is the key to their left full-back position. So they got to regroup a little bit, but they don't have to do much. I mean, it's a great honour to get to a World Cup semi-final and to have a team that can get to it, and a team that are in front scores first in the World Cup semi-final. So it's a great honour for them to be there, and to have players who took them there.

0: We asked parents who adopted teens to share their journey.
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16: You know, it's funny, when I think back to what the typical American dinner looked like when you and I were kids, there's usually some kind of meat featured at the center of the plate. Vegetables are there, but often thought of as a side dish. More and more, though, we are coming to realize that a plant-based diet, with little or no meat even, is going to be a healthier way to eat for just about everyone. New study out of the University of Hawaii Cancer Center found that eating a high-quality plant-rich diet that includes whole grains, vegetables, and fruits may prevent cognitive impairment even when people start that diet in their late 50s and 60s. Yeah, it's important to make sure you're getting enough protein, fats, complex carbohydrates. Just because you cut out or even cut back on meat, though, is not a license to eat whatever you want. Focus on eating whole, real foods. I'm Dr. Sanjay Gupta, helping you live a better life.
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19: 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With Pat the producer.
20: I don't think we give enough respect to the tater tot. It never comes up in French fry conversations.
21: Stop trying to make a hot dog a sandwich. It's not a sandwich. Stop trying to make a tater tot a French fry. It's not a French fry.
20: Breakfast is not the most important meal of the day.
22: Like, I don't eat a meal until lunch either, but I usually have a protein bar. I have to make sure that I eat enough to get me through the show, but not too much when I'm asleep during the show, like Nuno.
23: Nuno, you're asleep, boy.
20: Ugh.
22: I'm over it. I'm sick and tired and over it.
20: Get a life.
24: Yes, each and every day at this time, our producer, Pat Costello, gives us items in and around sports, entertainment, his life that he is over. Pat is off this week. Cam Pratt is in for him.

0: Michelle Smallman, Courtney Cronin, in for Canty, Evan Cohen with you. Jovante just gave the
1: He's horn. Done it all three times that you announced
0: so
1: Pat's out.
0: Pat's not here. Anyway, Cam, go ahead.
1: Evan will like this one because I was playing pickleball yesterday.
0: Okay.
1: Even though it was pretty smoggy outside, to say the least. Terrible air quality. Hopefully I didn't contract anything.
2: Yeah.
1: Or inhale too much smoke. But I was playing pickleball and having a couple good matches, games, whatever you want to call them. But at this pickleball place, there are definitely, I think, a bit of a younger crowd that sometimes that comes. So I'm playing this game with this one guy slash kid because I think he was probably a college kid, maybe 19 or 20. And I'm, you know, in my late 20s, so I can call him a kid, obviously.
0: Yeah.
1: He played the entire game with a floss pick in his mouth.
2: What?
1: Is...
0: Like Razor Ramon toothpick style?
1: Is this a thing? Like it was like just lodged in between two of his teeth and he just played the whole game with a floss pick.
2: It was like
1: floss
2: a pick
1: in
2: hazard.
1: His mouth.
2: Yeah.
1: For sure a choking hazard, but is this some kind of like, you know, like people like have like a toothpick so they look cool. Like, is this a thing with like people, you know, Gen Alpha, whatever the generation behind me is, that they have floss picks that they're wearing in their mouths?
0: There is some sort of like thing with that. Like for a long time.
1: And we lost by a lot, by the way. Well, and he played very poorly. No. I played with him, and he played terribly.
0: Oh, so floss pick is not a good thing.
1: I mean, I didn't play much better.
0: But I would have to chew gum every time I ran. And then I actually got a wisdom tooth pulled in the back of my mouth. And when I would chew the gum, I would, like, bite down on my tongue. It was, like, my whole mouth was all screwed up. So I'm like, I can't chew the gum anymore. But I needed to have something when I was doing something athletic.
2: Again, choking hazard.
0: The gum, yeah.
2: Yeah, it's not safe.
0: I would take the gum over the floss pick while doing sports, wouldn't you? Or athletic activities, however you want to
2: But is
0: it?
2: Kim's question, is this what the youths are doing today? Is this
1: I feel like it's...
0: I see a lot of those on the ground in the city a lot.
1: I feel like somehow it's a style thing.
3: Is it?
2: They're trying to look cool.
1: Like it's I'm so casual. I can play sports with like
3: I'm
1: you know a toothpick or a floss pick.
3: Bruh.
1: That's the idea I got from it.
0: Razor Ramon style. That's the way to go.
1: It seems even more of a choking hazard.
3: Seems like a liability. Maybe he's trying to be Steph. You know, Steph when he gets to the free throw line and like pulls out his mouth guard and just chewing on it like a binky. That was the that was the vision I had
0: like
3: in my head. A binky.
1: Like a binky.
3: A pacifier. You don't call it.
0: Do you still use a pacifier?
3: No.
0: That's a fair question.
3: No, it's not.
1: Her and Scrappy.
0: Animal with you wherever
3: it's not fair.
0: You go.
3: It is not a fair question because I would have a massive overbite if I was still using a pacifier. And by the way, just letting you know, as a child, I reportedly rejected the pacifier.
0: You say reportedly by who? Schefter?
3: My mom.
1: Reportedly.
3: She's like, you never used a binky. You never used the pacifier. So I think, you know, all these years later, I found the replacement in Scrappy, but I didn't use a binky.
1: I mean, speaking of Scrappy.
0: Wait, do you still have a blankie?
3: No, I mean, I have a pile of blankets to my left right now for the couch. I do not know. Excuse me, it was called Yellow Bali, and Yellow Bali is in tatters in a closet, in a box in the closet at my mom's house.
1: But still exists.
3: It still exists, yeah. I don't use it.
1: You can't get rid of those blankets.
3: Absolutely not. What I want to do is frame it one day.
0: You are coming to my house tomorrow night. Are you going to bring your stuffed animal?
3: My family member, you mean? Yeah, of course he's
1: Scrappy's coming.
3: Scrappy's coming. Absolutely. We're taking a group picture with him.
1: What did Scrappy order?
4: Get a seat at the table?
3: He's vegetarian. So
4: Well, Evan, did you set a seat at the table?
3: Actually, no. I wasn't allowed a plus one for this, so I don't know if I can bring Scrappy. So he will just eat whatever is available to him.
4: Well, I was told if I could bring a certain plus one that there might be adjustments. So maybe you can make an adjustment for old Scrappy.
3: Well, I mean, he's coming anyways. He travels with me everywhere. We've been over this. He doesn't.
0: People are going to start wondering things.
3: I don't want to leave him in the car. It's going to be hot out.
0: A fan of the show that I believe is a Grammy Award winner. How about that?
4: Yeah.
0: Okay, so we'll do that.
4: We were texting, and I was going to see if that person would maybe come in studio. And Evan said, if this person can come in studio, why don't you invite them to the ECHC?
0: Yeah.
4: So I'm just saying, adjustments can be made for Scrappy.
0: Yes, that's right. That's
3: he doesn't take up much room. He doesn't talk. He's not going to annoy anybody. He's not going to get too drunk at the thing and, like, knock something over. He'll be a great house guest.
1: He's going to be the first one that goes swimming.
3: No, he will not.
0: Is he in the mix, potentially?
4: I don't think so. I don't think so. I think we may be targeting Monday, if possible.
0: Well, he doesn't want to come to my house.
4: Well, I don't think he's going to be available.
1: He's a little busy on Friday night.
4: I think he's going to be available. Yeah.
3: Is it Lollipop, legal messing?
0: Lollipop's in his honor. All right, go ahead.
1: I can't stop losing things. Currently, I've misplaced my phone charger.
0: You guys just get new cool ESPN phone
1: Yeah, so that's good. I got a replacement. a cooler I left somewhere. I'm without my I don't have AirPods, but like, you know, my Beats pods, and I don't know what to do. Well, this has kind of been an issue my whole life.
0: Go ahead, Smalzy.
4: You got to get a St. Anthony medal.
0: What?
4: You got to pray to St. Anthony. You got to get a St. Anthony medal. He's the patron saint of lost and forgotten things.
1: What?
4: So, Cam, obviously, just pray to St. Anthony. You'll get your stuff back.
0: What's she saying?
1: Who's St. Anthony?
0: Like Bob Hurley Sr.?
4: Nuno, you know this? Come on, Nuno.
5: Yes, every saint, there's something different with them, and St. Anthony is the one to help you for make sure you don't lose your stuff.
0: You know, not necessarily his religion, also, you know that, right?
4: I'm just saying, in general.
1: Yeah, stop forcing your religion upon
4: him. I'm just saying, I'm sure he'll help you out.
1: Does he bring things?
3: Vitamin.
1: Does he bring things back to me? Like, will they appear, or is it just to prevent? Is it preventative?
4: Both.
1: Okay.
4: Preventative.
1: So I will stop losing things, and I'll find them.
4: Yes.
3: Sounds like you have brain fog. And you need to like take vitamins.
1: Which is not good. I'm 28.
3: Dude, I have it every day. You just got to fight through it or take B complex vitamins.
1: Yeah, but I've been losing things.
0: Do you have a backpack?
1: Yeah, it's right here.
3: What if you just put a magnet on yourself and a magnet on your items, and then just it'll never
1: putting my things down in the wrong place. I mean, a couple of things I know where I left them. The headphones, I have no idea. So I guess St. Anthony is coming up.
4: He's in the mix. Try it.
1: Can you text me his number?
4: I got you.
1: All right, thank you.
0: 888-SAY-ESPN, 888-729-3776. 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
25: Here we go. If you're unfamiliar with our Hot Mess Rankings, we normally do it each and every Wednesday at 7 a.m. Eastern. Yesterday, we were fortunate enough to be a part of the ESPYs Day, the V Foundation Day, V.org/donate, where we were able to raise money for those fighting the horrific disease that is cancer. And the V Foundation obviously does amazing things with all of the research, all of the money, going to cancer research. So we moved it to today. What we do is we pick five people, teams, leagues, etc., that come into the week looking pretty good and then leave the week looking like an absolute hot mess. So with that, Michelle Smallman, Courtney Cronin, Evan Cohen, Courtney in for Canty today. We start with number five.
20: Number five.
25: And number five, I will defer and cede my time to one Courtney Cronin for the commissioner of the WNBA, Kathy Engelbert. Courtney Cronin, the floor is yours.
3: Kathy Engelbert has turned the WNBA into a mechanism for political discourse that goes off the rails instead of it being a sports engine. There is not a worse commissioner in pro sports than Kathy Engelbert. And I could go on for the entirety of this segment, but I'll give you this so we could. Yes, yes, I know it can be a little long-winded. The Dan Patrick thing, canceling the interview, saying that her PR arm told her that it wasn't a good idea. Well, you are the commissioner of the league. You can decide to go on and face tough questions. If you want your league to be taken seriously, stand out in front of some of the discourse that's going on around your league. You've allowed Caitlin Clark to become hijacked in narratives that have nothing to do with basketball. You have allowed for the officiating and the lack of uniformity to be the storyline around your league in the 30th anniversary of this league, where we should be celebrating all of the greats, all of the great things that are happening on the court right now. But it's all the ancillary stuff with Kathy Engelbert because she doesn't know how to lead. And usually, I'm never going to discredit someone's reporting. And I'm not going to here because the WNBA has not deserved the benefit of the doubt. So Sports Business Journal yesterday, an outlet historically that doesn't get things wrong, reported that multiple sources told them that Adam Silver, the commissioner of the NBA, implored Kathy Engelbert to reverse course and suspend Alyssa Thomas for punching Caitlin Clark in the throat. The WNBA then reached out to Front Office Sports and said that they denied the report. Usually when something like this happens, you listen to the league, but the league has not given itself the right for any benefit of the doubt because who the commissioner is. To me, this seems like a CYA move from a commissioner who is completely in over her head and should be replaced.
25: Courtney, one quick follow-up on this. Let's say ZipRecruiter posted for commissioner of the WNBA.
3: And Lisa Leslie.
25: Okay. I wasn't even going to ask you a name. I was going to ask for the job description. You gave me even better.
3: I think Lisa Leslie would be, you need a representative of the league who knows the players, who has been in this league, that has the pulse on what's going on. You can go all the way back to the finals last year. Game one of the finals. We're talking about the CBA negotiations that were going off the rails at that point. And Nafisa Collier calling up Kathy Engelbert for being a joke in this process. Like, that was dominating the headlines before the biggest game of the season. And that is a direct reflection on the commissioner who is in charge of everything. She doesn't know how to do damage control. She doesn't know how to correct the narrative. And she keeps stepping in it when she could just step out ahead and get some handle over some of the issues that are going on in her league.
25: Well, you got to give Courtney a lot of credit for doing this today. Why? Where are you headed? Is it this next
3: WNBA weekend? All-Star Game. Yep. Yeah. Next week.
25: Yeah. Mm-hmm. She's
0: doing work around the WNBA All-Star Game. And you know what?
3: I think that there are a lot of people who cover the league who feel the exact same way that I do, who have spoken out about it publicly, some who haven't, because of fear of getting their credentials taken, because the W has not treated its media the way that other professional sports league do, and they want everything sanitized. That's not the way that you run a professional sports organization, and if that is wrong for me to say, then I guess my 10 years of covering the NFL don't actually hold any weight at that point, because you're allowed to be critical. You're allowed to call things out. And if you don't, then you're covering a league with kid gloves. And no one should be doing that with the WNBA right now.
0: Well done, Court. Number four.
1: Number four.
0: Well, number four, how could somebody be on a hot mess after 1 minute and 9 seconds? Conor McGregor.
3: Mm.
0: What a disaster. Last weekend in Vegas, UFC 329 welterweight bout against Max Holloway on July 11th in Vegas. And it ended in a first-round TKO, 1 minute and 9 seconds into the match. He now is going to undergo surgery, and he is 38 years old, but he does plan to fight again. Why? Why do we want to see this anymore? His career is obviously over at this point. He is clearly banged up in terms of the injuries. There has been all kinds of speculation. Was he hurt before? Was he not hurt? Did he get hurt in the match? I don't know. I'm not going to comment on an injury diagnosis when I'm not a doctor, nor was I there to see whatever the injury diagnosis is. All I know is Conor McGregor is a Hall of Fame fighter. That lasted 1 minute and 9 seconds because he was jumping up around all around trying to kick. And Smalls, he's donezo with a torn ACL. Disaster.
2: Who wants to see Conor McGregor fight again? Who?
0: Conor McGregor.
2: Exactly.
0: And you know what? Are we going to knock the UFC fans that want to show up to see him and pay money to see him at this point? It's ridiculous,
2: no,
0: is it not?
2: People did it with Mike Tyson, too. It's an icon that you're seeing in the sport that you love. I understand wanting to spend money to do that in hopes that you're going to see them return back to their championship or peak form, but you have to spend that money knowing you're likely not going to get the ROI you're looking for.
0: No question. So number five, Kathy Engelbert. Number four, Conor McGregor. Let's get to number three.
1: Number three.
0: Number three, I'm going to say the NL All-Star team in Major League Baseball. Well, they didn't score a run, okay? They had the Zach Wheeler situation with the Philadelphia Phillies, and this is Major League Baseball's tied into this to some extent. Zach Wheeler, great pitcher for the Phillies, was like the fifth choice for a replacement, and he's like, no, I'm not going. And you may be thinking, well, the guy may have a trip planned with his family. He doesn't want to travel. It's in Philadelphia. It's in the place he basically lives during the season, and he plays. In addition, what did Michelle Smallman tell you yesterday? Well, only two of the top 10 pitchers are even there. Well, who didn't play for the National League because of injuries? Shohei Ohtani. Tani, a guy, Mike Tyson, you know, who else? Miz.
2: Do you want the list of the guys that weren't there?
0: Yeah.
2: No Miz, Jacob Mizorowski, Skeens wasn't there, Chase Burns, Shohei Ohtani, Yamamoto, also not there, Braxton Ashcraft, or Chris Sale. All those big names, only two of the NL's top 10 pitchers, if you're looking at WAR, were available for them.
0: And they struck out 15 times.
2: Yeah, bad.
0: I made the he's a guy Mike Tyson thing with Ohtani, because did you see at the ESPYs last night? An unbelievable moment where Ohtani won an award, was not there. Jake Paul presented the award, and you heard Mike Tyson on camera, on audio, say, is Ohtani a guy?
3: Yeah, he had no clue.
0: He had no idea who he was. Ohtani is big enough where, like, everyone
3: that's
0: should
3: really
0: know who
3: bad.
0: He is, right?
4: By the way, when you just said Ohtani, Mike Tyson, we were like, did you just, like, have the biggest brain fart of all time? Because I didn't see that interview. We thought you were saying
0: no,
4: Mike
0: Tyson. No, it
4: wasn't
0: Tyson an interview. Was an awards
2: presentation.
0: You guys
2: the presentation of the awards.
4: I did not.
0: Okay, so if
4: my
0: you guys
4: apologies.
0: Didn't see it, then more likely than not, no, some other people didn't see it. At the ESPYs, he's giving out an award. I forgot what the award, probably Baseball Player of the Year. Well,
3: I think it was Male Athlete of the Year.
0: Well, then Male Athlete of the Year probably is a male.
3: I think Performance of the Year, something like that. But yes, it was male.
0: It's caught on a hot mic. Mike Tyson saying, is he a guy? Shohei's a guy. That's what he said.
2: It was the best single game performance award.
0: Okay. So, yes, then it wasn't male. DJ Khaled, Jake Paul, Mike Tyson. The big three, given that award last night. So NL All-Star team struck out 15 times, disaster. Let's get to number two.
1: Number two.
0: Number two, hot mess. Okay, is our boss Liam listening? Do we know?
3: Poor Liam.
0: I have to go with the English. Sorry, England.
2: Oh, I thought they'd be number one.
0: No, there's an easy number one for me. England had a 1-0 lead. they haven't been to the finals one at all since 1966.
2: And they're the team that always says it's coming home.
0: And, yeah, they blew the lead, Court. I mean, I understand we've been praising Argentina. We've been praising Argentina. This is what Argentina does, right? Argentina is down late. They come back. That's the thing. But now you have Tommy Smith on our show saying, SiriusXM, Grumpy Pundits, soccer expert and analyst and talk show host, saying he thinks the manager should be fired. Coach of the team should be fired. That, Harry Kane is going to be much older in terms of soccer years by the next time the World Cup rolls around. They had the 1-0 lead. They thought they were going to play Spain. They blew it. They lost. I got to put them number two, hot mess.
3: I think that Thomas Tuchel put himself in this situation by how he handled the post-game comments after they beat Norway. There is a fine line and one that needs to be balanced more gracefully than the way he did it after saying his team played sloppy and got lucky. They got lucky against Norway. You can tell your team, this isn't up to our standard. We have to play better if we want to beat Argentina, without doing it in the media and doing it in a way that elicited a response from Jude Bellingham that kind of called, that more than kind of, absolutely called his coach out, but called his credentials into question. Because he said, I don't know what, you know, the highest league he's played at before. But that's when he put the heat on himself. And I think that that pressure cost him in the biggest moment, to where he overthought after they get the 1-0 lead in the 55th minute. Complete prevent defense, allowed Messi to do whatever he wants. You let the greatest player in the game be the greatest player in the game, and he didn't even have to work for it nearly as hard as other teams made it on him this entire World Cup. Brutal. Sorry, Liam.
0: A hot mess so far. Kathy Engelbert, number 5, WNBA, Conor McGregor, UFC, number 4, the NL All-Star team, and all that goes into that with their performance the other night. Number 3, England. Number 2, Liam, our boss, is a huge soccer fan, and he's from England, and we apologize to Liam for that. Number 1, Smalls, you said, I thought they would be number 1. Who could number 1 be?
6: Number 1.
0: Number 1 involves the law. It involves lawyers. It involves trades. It involves two countries. It involves investigations. It is the totality of everything attached to the Kawhi Leonard trade.
2: Very good one.
0: Okay, so we know about Aspiration. Basically a fraudulent company that had a fraudulent deal with Kawhi Leonard that was a no-show endorsement job that Pablo Torre finds out. You see him on PTI. He investigated, discovered all of this. Okay? The league says we're going to investigate that. We're on month number 10 or 11 of that investigation, whatever it is, right?
2: It was last fall, yeah.
0: Then we see just a couple of weeks ago, the Raptors and the Clippers agree on a trade that will send Brandon Ingram, Grady Dick, and draft picks from Toronto to LA for Kawhi Leonard, and soon to be a contract extension, maybe that goes along with it. Then we see basically the trade go on hold. Why? Because Toronto sits there and says, well, wait a minute, we're not incurring whatever penalties that Kawhi will have because we need to know what the suspension could be, because we don't want to sign up for a player that's only eligible to play half the games, and amongst the half the games, he doesn't even play in all the games, so we got to know what we're signing up for. Then you have The Athletic reporting, well, Aspiration may not be the only part of this in terms of the fake endorsement scenario. You also have the NBA and Adam Silver coming out 2 nights ago and saying, all the teams knew about this. Like, this is not something that you should necessarily be surprised upon. I have a theory that no one has brought up, that if you believe Adam Silver, that everyone knew about it, that Toronto knew about it, okay? Why would they make the trade? What changed? Everyone has asked that question. What changed? Is it this new information that maybe The Athletic has? Is it the Toronto Raptors saying, well, you know what? We didn't know we were going to have to incur the suspension. I would argue, I would love to know one thing. What changed, right? Did anyone notice that Kawhi went to Toronto and went to the Kyle Lowry retirement press conference? Maybe what changes, they talked to him. And maybe they realized, uh-oh, the guy we had in 2019 doesn't feel like this guy. Maybe they actually just I'm totally reckless speculation. Maybe something happened when he was there. How come we haven't brought that up? He was at the Raptors facility. He was there with the people that own and run and organize everything with the team, celebrating his former teammate,
25: Kyle Lowry. I'm not suggesting anything did happen. What I'm suggesting is that is tangibly what changed. They were around each other. Maybe there was something from that where maybe he had information that they didn't have, and they're like, uh-oh. Oh, but what? I have no idea. But when everyone says what changed, they were around each other. There was some update to that, if we're going to be fair. So there you go. Hot mess. Kawhi trade number one on the list. England number two. NL All-Star team. Conor McGregor, Kathy Engelbert, WNBA. Objections, omissions, as well as who else should be on that list. 888-SAY-ESPN. 888-729-3776. We'll get your phone calls in coming up. 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

0: all the pitchers that Smalls just listed. It was that list was long of the pitchers that didn't show up to the All-Star team for the National League. Conor McGregor, 1:09 injury, just a brutal match. And then Kathy Engelbert, commissioner of the WNBA. Give one Courtney Cronin credit, who's in for Canty today. A lot of people present problems. Not everyone presents a solution. Courtney presented the problem with the solution of Lisa Leslie potentially as the replacement. Before we get to phone calls in terms of the hot mess, 888-SAY-ESPN, 888-729-3776. Biggest hot mess over the last week in sports, objections, omissions, Smalls, Courtney, anybody else you want to add to this list or take away?
1: I thought perhaps you'd have France on this list after falling 2-0 to Spain. They were favorites throughout the entire World Cup, and for them to be a virtual no-show versus Spain, I thought maybe you would hold Kylian Mbappe and France accountable on this list, Evan.
0: That's a great one. If you had to take one World Cup hot mess, is it more France or is it more England?
1: I don't know, because England was up. I don't know, but France has been so dominant throughout this tournament that many people expected them to walk away with this. I would probably add England, though, just because of the tone of the game and the manner in which they lost there right at the end.
2: Yeah. I mean, France's stars didn't show up. England's managerial decisions cost the Brits. So I, too, would have gone with England on this list if I only had to pick one. I would put Michigan football.
0: Thought about them.
2: On the hot mess list, the Wall Street Journal article that came out that, you know, really paints Ward Manuel in a terrible light, the athletic director, who there's some reports about. Is he getting fired? Is he not getting fired? Is he on borrowed time? Is he still at Michigan? All of these things. But, you know, Sharon Moore was told you cannot travel with your administrative assistant, the one, Paige Shiver, who was, you know, reportedly in an affair with him, reportedly had an abortion with him, all these things, you know. He was told he couldn't do this. It still continued to happen. The athletic director, according to this reporting, had ample knowledge that these things were going on and still allowed this mess to come out, to play out the way that it did.
0: That's a good one. Very good one. 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Hot mess, Mark.
3: Hey, good morning, guys. Thanks for taking my call. I'm just wondering where you would rank the inevitable work stoppage in Major League Baseball.
0: Yeah, we've had that on the list. Is there anything, Mark, that you would say specifically over the last week that would add to that? Because it has to be things that happen over the last week. Is there something? I mean, they ripped the salary cap, obviously, the MLBPA, so that did happen. Is that the thing you're talking about, like, within the last week or so?
3: I think we hear a lot of back and forth about if this is going to happen. I think it's inevitable that it's going to happen.
0: Yeah, and I don't think there's any question about that. That is kind of the trend. But I just thought in terms of the last week, some of the things...
4: Yeah, they were running, I think, those ads about how the fans want a... MLB was running ads of how fans want the salary cap. Like, most fans want salary caps within...
0: Most fans don't care about how athletes are paid, how much they're paid, and... No, what they care about is the team's ability to get the players.
1: They care about... a fair competitive landscape.
0: So, like I said, how teams can get players.
2: Which requires a salary cap. I think the fans do care.
4: This was the message. Fans overwhelmingly support a salary cap and floor like all the other major American professional sports have long used because they don't believe a $446 million spending gap from top to bottom is a fair fight.
0: Yeah, I mean, maybe I'm taking it too literally on the word salary cap. What I'm saying is, like, I think about the Boston Celtics and the fact that they had to trade Jaylen Brown, right? Now, they're going to tell you that they traded Jaylen Brown because of the way in which the second apron has taken place in the NBA and that you cannot have players on it that combined makes 70% of the cap, right? Mm-hmm. That's what they're going to tell you. And then they're going to trade for a guy in Paul George who, with Jason Tatum, makes 70% of the cap. So what they're actually telling you is, we don't want to extend Jaylen Brown. That's what they're really telling you. And that Jason Tatum and Jaylen Brown aren't going out to dinner anytime soon, despite the way that Jason Tatum portrayed it last night at the ESPYs. But what I guess my point is, it's less about salary cap and more about, and again, we may be saying the same thing, how does a team like the Boston Celtics, how do they have the ability if Jason Tatum and Jaylen Brown are best friends and never want to leave each other to keep both of them? That's what they care about. Now, if you want to tell me that is kind of salary cap, that is what's going on, that a team like the Tampa Bay Rays or Pittsburgh Pirates want to understand how can we keep some of these players long term, and how can Caminero not go to the Dodgers one day? How can Skeens not go to the Dodgers or Yankees one day? How can Griffin not go to the Dodgers, Yankees, Red Sox, Giants, Mets one day? I get all of that. If you want them, so yeah, maybe I should have put them in there instead of the NL All-Star. But I thought the NL All-Star with the 15 strikeouts and all the pitchers that missed, I thought that was rough.
1: The good news for you, yeah, you're going to have an opportunity to put Major League Baseball and the MLBPA on this list again.
0: Okay, but isn't that a problem?
2: Yeah.
1: Yes. But this is supposed to be very recent, very topical.
0: Yes.
1: And that's very evergreen for at least the next few months.
0: But the whole point of Hot Mess is that it changes week by week and it cannot be predictable. And yet you're saying it is so predictable that MLB is going to shoot themselves in the foot so much with this that they could be on a Hot Mess list every week.
1: You can bank on it.
0: That's
2: yeah.
0: Rough.
2: I mean, the backdrop of the All-Star Game Home Run Derby was the fact that we're headed very likely towards a labor stoppage here in 6 months. That stinks. Yeah. I think that by that logic, you probably could have thrown them into the National League and just could have made it like a whole thing based on the state of baseball right now. The fact that there were not the stars that we wanted to see playing in this All-Star game. Shohei's hurt, Aaron Judge is hurt, but then there's others like Zach Wheeler who's like, no, bleep you for not inviting me the first time. I'm not coming.
0: Right.
2: Jacob Mizrowski, all of that. The Home Run Derby was awesome. The game itself, as the All-Star game, was not.
0: Right.
2: I think you can do a collective baseball in all of that. It wasn't a great week for them.
0: Coming up, a Super Bowl guarantee from an NFL head coach. 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

0: Okay, we're going to get to the Cowboys news in a second. There is actual news. There's audio that is, I think, stunning. Michelle and Courtney Cronin in for Kansas today think it's exactly what should be heard. I still think it's stunning. Anyway, yesterday, somehow, some way, when Michelle Smallman learned for the first time that the late, great DMX, his real name is Earl Simmons, and she could not get over that that was his name. Not making Earl. Fun of him, just didn't know that that was his name. Or maybe you are making fun of him.
1: No, not at all. Okay. But it's quite contradictory. When I think of Earl, I think of an elderly, stately gentleman, perhaps of royalty, hence the name Earl. And when I think of DMX, I think of barking and aggression and lyricism.
0: Yeah, she thought his name was Daniel, I think, because
1: something
0: of the
1: D
0: part. And I said,
2: instead of Dark Man X?
0: I thought it was Dog Man X.
2: Dark Man X.
0: Dark Man or Dog Man?
2: Isn't it Nuno? Can you rule on this? Isn't it Dark?
0: It's not Daniel Man X, is what it is.
2: Nuno's the only one who like lives close to Yonkers, right?
0: Nuno lives nothing close. I live
1: Dark Man.
0: I grew up literally Dark 10 minutes from there.
2: Okay, well then, Evan, you should know this definitively.
0: You're right, it's Dark Man.
1: Dark Man.
0: All right, my apologies. I don't know. I thought dog because of the barking. All right.
2: Do you think he started Daniel barking because he had to compensate for his name being Earl?
0: Wait a second. Your theory now is DMX.
2: One of my favorite rappers, by the way. This is absolutely coming from the highest place of respect.
0: This is amazing. His mom and dad birth name is Earl, okay? Mm-hmm.
1: Government.
2: Maybe a family name.
1: Yeah, I don't know.
0: And you thought, so he just realized that 8 or 9...
1: Mom and dad birth name.
0: Whatever. At 8 or 9 years old, he realized his name was Earl.
1: Yeah.
0: Like really put it into perspective. Earl. And you thought as a result, he just started barking?
2: No, I'm saying that the persona of being Dark Man X, of barking, of the aggression, of what birthed the Rough Riders, might have come from maybe, this is just a theory, maybe some kids were making fun of him because his name's Earl. He's like, I'll show you. I'll start barking.
3: No.
2: No, wrong? Okay.
3: Thanks,
1: okay. That's why he started beatboxing in Yonkers.
2: This wasn't talked about in the documentary that came out on Netflix a couple years ago.
3: It's actually pretty sad, so like, I'm just like, don't want to bring anyone down. So let's go back to Evan's wild take of this Brian Schottenheimer song.
0: Why is that? Oh, you think my take is wild? This is interesting. Well, whatever.
2: Well, you made it sound like it was.
0: Let me set it up. Here we go.
2: Okay.
0: So Brian Schottenheimer, head coach, Dallas Cowboys. Couple of things are important to set up with this clip. Okay. He's on the Twins Take podcast. They were talking about the Cowboys and the expectations this year. Brian Schottenheimer's dad, for anybody who's not aware, the late, great Marty Schottenheimer, was a great NFL head coach. Actually got fired 1 year, if I'm not mistaken, off of a 14-2 season with the Chargers, which is just insane. And then they went downhill for a long time after that. Was a really good, really good NFL head coach. Great head coach, however you want to label it. Never got to a Super Bowl, unfortunately, for him as a head coach. Brian Schottenheimer has had 1 year in Dallas at 7-9-1 with his 1 year as a head coach. He was on this podcast, the Twins Take podcast, and had this to say about his expectations for his squad this year.
4: It's always something I've always dreamed of. You know, I want to win a Super Bowl. I don't want to win it for me. I want to win it for the people under my leadership. I want to win it for Dak Prescott. I want to win it for CeeDee Lamb, for Quinnen Williams, for, you know, our players that put in so much, you know, hard work and the sacrifice that goes into what we do. You know, from us as a coaching staff, it's the hours, it's the mental strain of game planning, but for the players, they put their bodies on the line. And, you know, I make no, you know, qualms that that's the goal. The Super Bowl next year is February 14th, 2027. In SoFi Stadium in Los Angeles. And we plan on being there. And, you got to get some good fortune. But at the end of the day, I've said this from the very beginning. When we get, our Super Bowl rings, I'll be, getting an extra one for my dad.
0: Okay, obviously an emotional, amazing thing to say at the end.
1: Yeah.
0: We plan on being there February 14th, 2027.
1: Also, when we get our Super Bowl rings.
0: That is a declaration of this is what we're going to do. And for me, the way I operate, and I have been a fan of the Belichick way of doing things, it's you don't talk like that. Mm-hmm. You're allowed to. Nobody's going to put you in jail for that. It's just not the way that I want my coach to speak publicly.
1: Mm-hmm.
0: It's projecting 17 games plus, what do you want to say, 3 playoff games and a Super Bowl victory. Like, that seems too much for me. Mm-hmm. I think that I take that as you're making a Super Bowl guarantee, not something I would do. And you're the Dallas Cowboys. What do you say about them, Smalls?
1: Well, Evan, they're the only team in the NFC that hasn't made the conference title game in the last 30 years. The last time they've been there, 1995. So there's a generation of people who've had kids since the last time the Dallas Cowboys even got to the conference championship round. And I know you are listening to these comments from Brian Schottenheimer, and you think they're a bit phantasmagoric. You think it's a
0: dream?
1: You've
0: used that before. I know you've used that before. Nice try. Keep going.
1: Very good, Evan. You did not take the bait on phantasmagoric. I appreciate that.
2: Can I get the definition on that?
1: Sure. It means dreamlike state, disoriented. Like you're imagining.
0: Did we use that during the Boca Bowl, Nuno? We may have used that word on the sidelines of the Boca Bowl.
1: Except we use it in a different way. Phantasmagoria was the word, not phantasmagoric. So I thought I could trip you up. But very good job by you, Evan. And let's see if Brian Schottenheimer can back up the Dallas Cowboys statements like you did with the word of the day right there. However, I appreciate him having confidence in his group and saying it publicly, because how is that locker room supposed to believe in him if he doesn't believe in them?
0: So if he doesn't say we're going to be in the Super Bowl February 14, 2027, and when we get a ring, they're not going to believe in him? Come on.
1: But this is a team that surprised at times last year.
0: They were 7-9-1. We're making them out to be like they were the 72 Dolphins last year.
1: There was a stretch there in the middle of the season. Let me pull up their schedule last year where they peeled off some pretty impressive wins, including, I believe, the Chiefs and the Eagles.
0: Wait a second. There's a difference between you're going to win the Super Bowl and you're bad. I never said they were bad.
1: No, but I'm saying they showed us some signs last year, and this is despite having some pretty tough circumstances surrounding the team, including
0: the death of their bye week at Vegas, home against Philly, home against Kansas City. They won three games in a row, November 17th through the 27th, in that 10-day stretch. They had a very good run there. They then lost at Detroit, home against Minnesota, home against the Chargers, and then last game of the season home or at the Giants. So, like, let's not make this team out to be, you know, Aikman, Irvin, and Emmett.
1: No, but you have a great quarterback in Dak Prescott. And in year one of Brian Schottenheimer, quite frankly, let's be real. This time last year, Mike McCarthy no longer there. Brian Schottenheimer gets the job. What was the commentary around this team? Oh, Jerry Jones just tabbed Shoddy to be the guy so that he can control him. It's not about winning. And I thought in his first season with this team, he equipped himself pretty well to lead that locker room, and his voice carries.
0: I agree. So for him to breathe
1: belief into this group and do so publicly, I understand where he's coming from.
0: Let me just give one add-on court before you go here. I think Brian Schottenheimer did a good job last year. I'm not arguing that. But to say February 14th, 2027, we plan on being there, and when we get our ring, let me be very clear. In my mind, the Dallas Cowboys are more likely to not make the playoffs and Schottenheimer lose his job than they are to win the Super Bowl. Very clearly. They are more likely to not make the playoffs and him lose his job. Tomlin's available. Belichick will still be somebody that Jerry Jones will look at, apple of an eye kind of thing, than they are to win the Super Bowl. Simple as that.
2: Okay.
0: Go ahead, Corey.
2: I agree with Michelle that this is the right tenor to strike. He wasn't saying, I guarantee we will be there. Nobody's going to do that. He said it's the goal. If you're the Dallas Cowboys and you know what that fan base expects, you know what ownership expects, you know what everything around the team and the expectation is, it can't be anything other than playing for a Super Bowl. So that's where it starts. Now, how realistic is it? Are they better than the Philadelphia Eagles? Do we expect the Washington Commanders to be back where they were 2 years ago? Do we think highly enough of the Giants and the new coaching staff that they're going to make some noise? All of those things factor into, can they win their own division, first and foremost? But to me, where this starts is that we already know they have a high-powered offense. They're really, really good. Dak is a great quarterback when he's got the right pieces around him. And even when he's not, he still put up big numbers. He has the right pieces around him. That part you cannot ignore. George Pickens, just, we know he's going to play on the tag this year because they didn't get the deal worked out by yesterday. They have CeeDee Lamb. They have an offensive line that, if it goes according to not the last couple of years, they'll have health that was not necessarily on their side. It's the defense. They have made such significant strides on defense here that that's why I think Schottenheimer is most comfortable putting this goal out there and not just keeping it in the locker room, because you go and trade for Rashawn Gary to shore up your pass rush. You already made the trade at the deadline last year for Quinn and Win. let me finish. They traded for Quinnen Williams at the deadline. They were thinking ahead there. They have Kenny Clark there, too. I mean, they that came from the Micah Parsons trade. Then, this offseason, they went and added Caleb Downs. They went and, you know, the kid from, I can't say his last name, Ogbonia, the guy they got as a defensive end. They brought in new pieces on this defense because it was so bad last year. It was devoid of talent. And then they brought in Christian Parker, who is a star, rising star in this league, and will be calling plays for the first time. To me, this is a coach that is not only confident in the players that he has, but that the right scheme and the right coaches are going to be able to lift up the weak link of this team to give them a legitimate shot of being a deep playoff contender with the goal of playing in a Super Bowl.
0: Yes or no? One word answer. Okay. I say no. Both of you. Can the Dallas Cowboys win the Super Bowl this year? Smalls.
1: No.
0: Courtney.
2: I think they can. Why can't they? Why can't they? Just give me two reasons why they can't.
0: Well, it was a yes or no, so that was like
1: I'll give you two words. Jerry Jones.
0: We're on Sportsmanlike, presented by Progressive Insurance.
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0: today here on Sportsman Night, presented by Progressive Insurance. I'm Michelle Smallman, Courtney Cronin in for Chris Canty today. Evan Cohen with you. We talked about Patrick Mahomes 1 year ago today, and we talked about the idea of could there possibly be a quarterback that could ever, in this time, surpass Patrick Mahomes relative to all-time rankings at the QB positions, and here is what was said.
1: The only answer of anyone in my mind that could come close to surpassing Patrick Mahomes in rankings currently, not overall, not all time, not for a career, but literally playing out this season and then heading into next season, only one guy. If Jalen Hurts wins a second Super Bowl, gets back to back, and would have been in three, he is the only person to me that could come close to surpassing Mahomes relative to a current in the moment rankings.
0: Let me correct one thing I said previously. It wasn't all time. It was for the moment. And I stand by that take as it was going into last season. Not as it is today, necessarily. Mm-hmm. If Jalen Hurts were to win back-to-back, hypothetically, if they had won last year, there would be some that would say, well, he currently, in the moment, is number one. Because as we saw with the QB rankings, Jeremy Fowler did an amazing job of putting him out there. It's not an overall achievement award because Patrick Mahomes was not number one.
2: Right.
0: When you did yours, Smalls, you had him number five. So let me ask the same question, because obviously there was a very specific reason why I thought Hurts could surpass him. I said it backwards. It was not all time. It was the in the moment. Because winning back-to-back, you have to give someone at that position that wins back-to-back a lot of credit. Is there someone right now that, let me ask it the way I originally set it up, that could pass him all time? Is there someone playing today that could put together a career, and this would probably mean Mahomes would never win again and never have another MVP, right? His career of those accolades would be over. Is there someone currently in the league that could trend towards having a better career than Mahomes?
2: Lamar. But he'd have to rip off a bunch of Super Bowl wins in order to get there. But based on the body of work up until this point, two MVPs, you're assuming if he's winning Super Bowl,

0: a Super Bowl MVP would be in the mix there, and perhaps another regular season MVP. He's the only one with the resume right now that I think could compare to Patrick Mahomes. But like I said, there's such a big gap there when it comes to overall winning that he would have to really go on a tear here in order to even make that an argument.
1: I think he's too old. Just respective to me, he's 29 years old. He's not old, but like to where the ground he'd have to make up, Michelle. Mm-hmm. I hear what you're saying. So I want to go younger. And the only one, because I agree, I don't think there's somebody currently playing that can catch up to somebody who has been to the Super Bowls that Patrick Mahomes has been to, that has won as many as Patrick Mahomes has won in that early in his career, too, to where he's going to have a second prime once he's healthy. Is it weird for me to think that Caleb Williams could potentially be that guy? And I know that he hasn't even thrown for 4,000 yards in the regular season yet, but Mahomes didn't start his first year. That was Alex Smith's last year in Kansas City, and allowed Patrick Mahomes to get seasoned in an NFL offense, to learn how to be a pro, all those things. Last year was the reset year for Caleb Williams, and he became one of the most exciting, explosive quarterbacks in the NFL. If this team is able to build upon what they left off with last year, Williams at 24 years old, if he gets to a Super Bowl on his rookie contract like Mahomes did, if he wins one, I think that would probably be the closest you could envision it looking to the type of success that Mahomes had. Granted, it's a big if, because by the time Mahomes, you know, by the time Lamar Jackson, Josh Allen, Joe Burrow, the guys that are effectively more of his peers, were reaching the age that Mahomes is now, he'd already had multiple Super Bowl wins under his title, and none of them have any of that. So I think it's incredibly difficult, but I'd go with the younger crop of what we've seen, the guys that maybe Jaden Daniels in there at some point, Drake May.
0: Why not Drake May? One. That's where I was going to go. If we're talking a young crop, why not the guy who was the runner-up in the MVP, went to the Super Bowl, threw for 4,000 yards, 31 touchdowns to 8 interceptions, first in QBR, 77.1 QBR. Why wouldn't it be Drake May?
1: I don't disagree. I think that you can, any of those 2024 quarterbacks of that group, not any, because I think we all kind of know what J.J. McCarthy is. Michael Penix Jr., still an unknown with the injury, but like there's four. If you throw Bo Nix in there, too, that was somebody else I thought of because of how electric he was and how great at the comeback he was until the ankle injury. I think any of those guys could be a good answer. However, they've got to start winning a Super Bowl within like this year, because Mahomes had multiple by the time that second contract came around. And that's what I think the qualifier would be here.
2: So, I put this out on Twitter also. If the career of Patrick Mahomes ends with 3 Super Bowl wins and 2 MVPs, is there an active NFL quarterback that could surpass him all time? And I think I totally agree with Smalls in terms of when you win Caleb Williams, while I don't disagree with you making that case, Courtney, I think if you're going to make a case, it has to be more so for Drake May, because he has top 2 in both things that we care the most about. Super Bowl, when it's all-time comps with a guy like Mahomes, Super Bowl wins and MVP. So Drake May is top 2 now in each of those categories. I think the answer still comes back to Jalen Hurts, oddly enough. I don't think it's going to happen now, but it's weird to think this. I think the Bills theoretically could win the Super Bowl this year. Okay, fine. They've never been there with Josh Allen. The Ravens have never been there with Lamar Jackson. Now, Jalen Hurts has never won regular season MVP. But in theory, is it that ridiculous to project out that the Eagles could go to another Super Bowl or two with Jalen Hurts as quarterback?
0: Also, if he pops off this year without A.J. Brown, the narrative for MVP is already there.
2: Through the roof, yeah. Mm-hmm. I mean, does anyone want to make a case for Darnold?
0: No.
2: Okay. No, I'm just saying, like, he won a Super Bowl. He's still relatively
0: respect
2: young.
0: Respect what he did, but I'm not going to make that case.
2: Does anyone want to make a case for Josh Allen? No one has made the case for Josh Allen, who's won an MVP.
1: So close, yep.
2: He's gotten close, as you mentioned.
3: I think losing to Mahomes, 4 times in the playoffs will stand in his way, even if he does get Super Bowls, which we don't even know if that's going
0: to
3: happen.
0: Same thing, because people will always default to the head-to-head.
3: I mean, that's what Evan always says about Brady and Mahomes. Brady beat Mahomes twice.
4: Why haven't we said Joe Burrow?
2: Okay, so he's been to a Super Bowl. He's never won an MVP. Narrative-wise, it's right there for him this year. It's almost as if everyone wants him to win MVP this year. I'll tell you why I didn't say him. of all these guys, including Mahomes, including, I guess, along with Stafford, he's the only one that's hinted at retirement.
0: I'm worried about
2: his health. He had an inch of hint towards retirement.
0: See, I didn't interpret those comments from him about the fun of football hinting at retirement, but I am concerned about his durability. Historically, obviously dealt with a lot of injuries.
1: Mm-hmm.
3: I know who Michelle wants to say that we haven't said yet.
0: Who?
3: Tyler Shuck.
0: Obviously.
2: No, that's what CeCe would say. I mean, is there a quarterback, if the career of Patrick Mahomes ends with 3 Super Bowl wins and 2 MVPs, is there an active NFL quarterback that could surpass him? 888-SAY-ESPN, 888-729-3776 is your number to join the show. We're on.
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0: love the Killers.
2: You do?
0: Yeah, of course.
2: You waited 3 years to tell me this?
0: I've told you this before. You just don't listen.
3: Michelle, name some Killers songs.
8: Oh, boy.
0: Mr. Brightside.
3: Yep, good start. Any else?
0: That's all you need to know.
3: Really, that's it?
0: No, there's more.
2: what other ones? Tell us?
3: We're waiting.
0: If you played them, I would know them.
2: Then right. You don't know them.
0: Hold on, let me look them up.
2: No, that's the whole point. Here on ESPN Radio. ESPNU, we are presented by Progressive Insurance. You alright?
0: Needed a snack.
2: You got your snack?
0: I almost got a Snickers ice cream bar, but I thought...
2: Well, it is 9 in the morning.
0: 9 a.m.?
2: It's perfect time. I mean, it's perfect
1: Sugar
2: time.
1: Crash?
2: Yeah.
0: Yeah. They had that in the mini calf fridge, and those are so good. I haven't had one in so long, but then I thought... I probably won't be able to eat it in time during, you know, the segment. It'll probably melt, which would be a disaster. And then I also thought sugar crash. Yeah. Will I be able to make it to the end of the show? So I'm starting with a protein bar. Mm. Boring.
1: Boring, but good call. Yeah.
2: Michelle's mom and Courtney Cronin in for Chris Candy today. Evan Cohen with you. In about 15 minutes, we will dive back into the World Cup from yesterday as just an amazing. Well, you know what? I shouldn't say amazing. Just a regular, typical Argentina result, which is down and then coming back late and scoring two goals, one in regular time and one in extra time. And as a result, they win, they advance, they're going to play Spain in the finals, to which Nuno and many others are saying, well, Spain's going to win. Spain is not going to fall for basically what all these other teams fall for, which is falling behind creating a lead and then losing it late. That won't happen against Argentina. We will see with Messi. In addition, we've had a big conversation about the Dallas Cowboys and the conversation that Brian Schottenheimer had saying that we plan to be there February 14th, 2027 in the Super Bowl. Funny moments from the ESPYs last night. We will get those in about 45 minutes or so during Unsportsmanlike Moments because there were some great moments last night at the ESPYs and, of course, all of it raising funds for the V Foundation, v.org/donate. But we've been having the discussion about the possibility of anyone ever surpassing in this group of quarterbacks, this crop of quarterbacks, Patrick Mahomes. Because 1 year ago today, I said, hey, if Jalen Hurts wins back-to-back, maybe he surpasses Mahomes in the moment. So we've asked the question, if the career of Patrick Mahomes ends with 3 Super Bowl wins and 2 MVPs, which I personally don't think it will, is there an active NFL quarterback that could surpass him all time? 888-SAY-ESPN is your telephone number to join the show. Jared in Texas, listening on 92.3 in Texas. Morning, Jared. Is there a quarterback that can do that?
11: Hey, morning, guys. Thanks for taking my call. Okay, so, yeah, bear with me here. It's kind of a thing that slipped through the cracks. I think that y'all missed him, but technically he's already got 4 MVPs. He's already got a Super Bowl MVP. And as average as he's looked the past few years, and he's, again, very old, this is his last year. If Aaron Rodgers goes on with the Steelers this year, wins the Super Bowl, wins the Super Bowl MVP, undeniably, he'll have passed Patrick Mahomes. Now, he's not one of the quarterbacks from this era, obviously.
2: No, like, we said active. That is not a good answer. That is a great answer.
0: Shout out to Jared.
2: Excellent, excellent call. Let's play this out. Hypothetically, Pittsburgh Steelers win the Super Bowl this year. Aaron Rodgers then gets his second Super Bowl win. Presumably, we would give him the Super Bowl MVP, we would think. He would then have the 4 regular season MVPs, and he would have 2 Super Bowl wins with 2 different teams, like Brady, and does the second one at 42, soon to be 40, actually it would be at 43 years old.
0: Impressive.
2: His birthday is December 2nd.
0: That would validate
2: unreal.
0: Him in a different way.
2: 2-time Super Bowl MVP. Would we put him right now? Would we put him above Mahomes? Smallsy.
0: It depends on what metric you use to compare. You know, is it overall Super Bowl wins? Is it regular season MVPs? Honestly, I think I would give him the nod. Just because to do that at the end of your career like that is remarkable. At that, you said he'd be 43 years old.
2: Yeah, 42
0: incredible.
2: When the season starts, 43 when that game would take place.
0: And we always talk about Aaron Rodgers with that qualifier. He was perhaps the greatest thrower of the football that we ever saw. Now you don't need that anymore because he's won 2 Super Bowls, Super Bowl MVP, 4 regular season MVPs. And this is operating under the premise that Mahomes doesn't win anymore. right? Because then I think historically we would look back at Mahomes and say, wow, what a run that he had there, but how disappointing that it ended and he wasn't able to find success at the highest level later in his career.
2: Court, would you put him over him?
1: I don't know if we're looking at total Super Bowl wins, though, and Super Bowl MVPs and league MVPs, Mahomes has three. Like, Aaron Rodgers has one. If he wins one more, then I think the age factor here would do it for me, but not to the point where I'd put him over Mahomes. I have a hard time with that one. But I do think he'd be the closest of any of the options that we've thrown out, because I know Michelle and I were pointing to the class of 2024. That's probably where the answer eventually comes from, because Lamar Jackson, Joe Burrow, Josh Allen have a lot of ground to make up, and they're right around the same age as Patrick Mahomes. It would either need to take someone real young, and I consider the 23, 24-year-olds, 25-year-olds still in that young category.
2: Sure, yeah, they have a decade plus.
1: Yeah, or a 42, 43-year-old Aaron Rodgers doing it this season in what very well, what is his last dance.
2: Patrick in Pennsylvania, listening at 95.3. Is there an active quarterback that could ever surpass Mahomes in terms of his career?
8: Hey, on Sportsman Life, thanks for taking my call. I love the show. Listen to you guys every single morning on my trip to take my daughter to daycare.
2: Awesome.
8: I also just found out that me and Aaron Rodgers have the same birthday, December 2nd. So make sure you shout me out when you shout out Mr. Discount Double Check. In my opinion, and bear with me, it's a long walk for a short drink. Kind of the very Evan-esque, if you will. I think it will be Lamar Jackson, but I do not think it will be with Baltimore. If things don't go right with him and the Ravens this year, I don't foresee him staying, sticking around and seeing how they retool the offense or the coaching staff or whatever, you know, the case may be. I would love to see him jump ship, head to Atlanta, with all those weapons, a very young defense, an excellent defensive coordinator, and Jeff Ulbrich, and let him just, you know, go back down south and do his thing and, you know, kind of revamp that Michael Vick type of energy that they had in the early 2000s. And, yeah, I think Lamar Jackson could win a couple more MVPs, a Super Bowl, two, three, four, you know, what have you. And I could see him surpassing Patrick Mahomes in that regard. So thanks for taking my call. You guys get back at it.
2: Awesome.
1: That was a great
0: call, Patrick.
1: Really good call.
2: That's juicy.
0: Two good calls.
1: Well,
2: the idea of switching teams and then that's the reason why, Court?
0: He goes on a run?
2: Yeah.
1: Well, all right. So we know he hasn't the contract extension. Shefty came on with us, I think it was months ago, and saying, like, no, like, the Ravens are, they want to do this. Their contract extension is there if Lamar wants to sign it. He hasn't signed it yet. Do you think he's waiting to see what this year is like in a new offense with a new offensive coordinator? He's going to be playing under center a whole ton. New weapons around him. Vega Ioane, they got more production up front. They have some complementary pieces to the receivers that they have. Defense is healthy. Do you think he's waiting to see, do I want to stay in Baltimore?
2: Yes. I do not.
0: I do.
1: You don't.
2: I do not. No.
0: I do.
1: I kind of do. I kind of do.
0: Because if not, what's the hold up?
1: What's the point? And then right. We know that he's from South Florida. I know that Patrick had mentioned Atlanta. Maybe, you know, people like want to immediately draw the conclusion to the Dolphins. I don't know. I to me, it's like go somewhere else. Change of scenery, period. Wherever it is in the South, just the general region, there's teams down there that could use a quarterback in a couple years if who they have.
2: You don't need a quarterback to go for Lamar, right?
1: Sure,
2: I mean, isn't that the part of the exercise here, Court, in some ways? That if you
1: yes, of course. If you have to think a guy can win you multiple Super Bowls. I'm just trying to say, like, it doesn't have to be any specific team. I think changing teams, though, changing scenery could get him there. I don't know if it would be in Baltimore that he accomplishes that. Not in that division. Go to the NFC South. That's a different conversation. I really like that one. That was one that came out of left field, but I really like it.
0: I like it too, but just because he has those commendations in Baltimore, which is one of the most stable.
2: Is the what?
0: Those commendations in Baltimore.
2: I'll go with that as word of the day.
0: That is not our word of the day.
2: Damn.
1: Commendations or accommodations?
0: Commendations meaning formal recognition of achievements, a praiseworthy deed, just because he has MVPs, commendations. In Baltimore, which is one of the most stable organizations in the NFL, I know they're undergoing a coaching change, mm-hmm. Jesse Minter and Harbaugh out. Still, historically, the Ravens, a stable place, does not mean that he's going to have that same security around him, the same smart decision-making around him organizationally if he goes somewhere else, and that he can replicate that success even with the dynamic play that he has. I can't just assign that to him elsewhere.
2: Good job. Good job. Well done by you. Jordan in Texas, listening on Sirius XM 80. Is there an active quarterback that could actually surpass Mahomes all-time career-wise?
16: Yes, there's an active quarterback, in my opinion. Hi, CC. How are you doing? Who's already passed Patrick Mahomes. And if he wins the Super Bowl this year, it's a done deal. Matthew Stafford, baby. Give it to him. Let's go. Love you, man.
2: Matthew Stafford is a great answer, but with a horrible explanation that you just gave. Let's be honest. Matthew Stafford has not surpassed Patrick Mahomes. But wait, if you were to get together and ask 10 NFL executives right now who has the best roster top to bottom in the NFL, there, I would say over half would say the Rams.
0: Yeah.
2: Mm-hmm. Okay? So is it off the board the Rams win the Super Bowl this year? In their home stadium, February 14, 2027, on ABC, ESPN, Super Bowl 61, which will be the biggest and best Super Bowl ever. Is it off the board they win the Super Bowl?
0: No.
2: The answer is no.
0: No.
2: Okay, so if they win this one, is it off the board they win the next one too?
0: No.
2: So if Matthew Stafford, hypothetically, in this crazy world, were to win not just one more, but two more, and back to back?
0: At this stage in his career,
2: at this stage in his career? Yeah. The argument will be made, whose career would you rather have, Stafford or Mahomes? That is such an enormous ask. And it's an enormous ask of any of these young men that we're asking to potentially even compete with Mahomes because he is so far ahead of everyone else. But Courtney Cronin, that is an answer that, while illogical to project the team to win back-to-back, maybe not impossible.
1: He already won the MVP. He's coming back this next year. He never said it would be his last year. He said he wanted one more. If they win a Super Bowl this year and he's healthy, there aren't any back flare-ups. Remember last year, this time, not this time, but a couple weeks from now, last year, we were talking about, I don't know if he's going to be able to make it through a season fully healthy. Mm-hmm. And he did. If he makes it through a season fully healthy, if they win a Super Bowl, I think that it's fairly on the table that in his early, what is he now, 30...
0: I think he's 38, 39.
1: He won't even be at 40 at that point. That he could say, hey, I have a couple more years left. I could do this to the Aaron Rodgers age if I want to. So
0: he will be 39 by the time the Super Bowl plays on February 14th.
1: So, yeah, he would be 40 for winning his second if he wins one next year, which I know I'm projecting so much into the future, but I really like that one. He would probably be, for me, more than Rodgers.
2: Coming up, can another 39-year-old win it all? We'll get to that next. We're on Sportsmanlike, presented by Progressive Insurance.
17: 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Notre Dame Fighting Irish quarterback C.J. 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
29: 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Hello, Michelle Smallman, Courtney Cronin in for Chris Canty today. 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Mark, you left that game yesterday thinking more about Argentina or England?
30: Well, you think about the history that beckons. Leo Messi is just this amazing talent. You watch the guy play and he just walks around the pitch. He's the most unusual footballer. He walks and all of a sudden, he's like a flea. He just comes to life and he finds little gaps. He darts around. But so every time you see Messi, it's kind of a privilege because you don't know when the last time you're going to see him play. He's 39 years old. But as an Englishman, you walk away thinking, oh no, another time, another chance that they've blown to reach a World Cup final. It's been 60 years now. And they were knocking on the door and they gave it up. So they kind of blew it. But they blew it because Leo Messi was on the pitch and Messi frightened England into playing the way they played. So that's down to the genius of Messi.
0: Mark, if you could boil it down to one thing for England, what caused them to lose the lead yesterday and ultimately the match to Argentina?
30: The coach and the coach's approach. So after the game, Leo Scaloni, the Argentina coach, said that they could smell blood. What he meant was that England scored the goal, and rather than go for a second goal to kill the game, they defended deeper and deeper and deeper. And when that happens against Argentina, teams are so frightened to attack because they don't want to leave gaps at the back that they drop deep, and that is the perfect way for Messi to play, because Messi can stand on the edge of the penalty area, find the little passes, find the shots on goal. So they played the worst possible tactics against Argentina, and that is down to the coach, because he had 35 minutes to be more offensive. I think they had 12% possession after scoring a goal in England. So it's down to the coach. The coach didn't see the opportunity that was in front of him.
1: Mark, did it feel like Thomas Tuchel, the manager of England, was coaching you know, say like playing tight, maybe coaching tight, because I think back to his comments that he made after the Norway win where he said, we got lucky. The team played sloppy. And that didn't land very well in the locker room. I'm wondering, did that put more pressure on himself to manage the game in a way where he actually mismanaged it because he was doing too much against Argentina?
30: Well, he was hired as the guy to make the difference. So his predecessor, Gareth Southgate, was accused all the times that England went close of being too defensive, too cautious, too negative. And Tuchel was the guy that has won the Champions League. He's a big game coach, and he was the guy that was going to be brave and bold. And I don't think the tactics were influenced by what happened at the weekend against Norway. I just think he looked at his bench and felt the best way to see this game out was what they did in Mexico, which was to defend deep and try and resist with lots of defenders. But the squad selection that he had prior to the World Cup, he left out creative players like Phil Foden and Cole Palmer. He looked at his substitutes. There was nobody there that could have the creativity that Messi gave to Argentina. Then nobody can do what Messi does, but you can have a player that can have a similar kind of approach. And he had none of those options. He had a lot of runners. He had a lot of straight players who were just going to stand at the edge of the box and try to head the ball. So he lacked the tools required, and that was down to him because he picked those players.
29: We're talking with Mark Ogden, ESPN Soccer senior writer. World Cup final, Sunday, 3 p.m. Eastern, Argentina and Spain. Mark, what makes Argentina so good late in games?
30: They just have this belief that they can score goals. All the great teams have it, no matter what the sport, you know, NFL, NBA, soccer. The best teams know that they can go 5 minutes beyond the clock. And that's what Argentina do, because they know so many times that they've had this success. And as I said, that teams are frightened of Messi. So the natural thing to do would be to attack Argentina and to put them under pressure. But because they're so scared of leaving gaps, they allow Messi to come onto them. So as the game goes towards the end, defenders are tired. The Argentina players have got a belief that they will get a chance. And they always get a chance because Messi will always find a cross or a shot at goal. So I think it's a combination of things. But Argentina know, if the game lasts 90 minutes and the 7 minute stoppage time, they'll get chances in the 7 minutes and they'll genuinely take them as they did yesterday.
0: Mark, when you're looking at this World Cup final, Spain-Argentina, what's the X factor that you think is going to factor in most to who ultimately wins the match?
30: I don't know if I bore you guys, but it's Messi again. Messi is the guy. Let's turn it around a little bit. This game could be like the handing over the baton, couldn't it? This could be Lamine Yamal, the young superstar, superseding Lionel Messi. Now, Yamal's not had a great tournament with Spain. He's kind of been one of the very few superstars that have disappointed. But this could be the game that Yamal steps up and says, right, this is my time. This is when I'm going to be the guy for the next 10 years. And Messi might not be able to resist that, because when Yamal is in full flow, he's an amazing player. He's got pace, he's got trickery, he's strong. Argentina will try to intimidate him, but he can deal with that. So maybe the X factor in this game is, who is the superstar that will decide it? Is it Messi or is it Yamal? I mean, my money is on Messi, because that's what Messi's done all through the tournament. But Yamal is a superstar. And if Yamal has one of those days where he thinks, right, this is my time, then Spain are unbeatable, because Spain is a super team. And if Yamal is the guy that can give them an extra edge, I don't think even Messi and Argentina can stop them.
1: So we're talking about star power this entire World Cup, whether it was Messi for Argentina, Harry Kane, Jude Bellingham for England, but the understudies, the supporting cast around Lionel Messi, how impactful will they have to be, the Fernandezes, the Martinezes, against Spain?
30: Well, maybe two or three games ago, I was watching Argentina thinking, Messi's doing too much on his own. The support cast aren't really coming to the party, but you know, the quarterfinal against Switzerland, Julian Alvarez scored an amazing goal to kind of tip the game in Argentina's favour. Last night, Lautaro Martinez and Enzo Fernandez scored these amazing goals. So they are coming to the party. They are showing that these guys can do it. And look, you know, Enzo plays for Chelsea. Lautaro was the captain of Inter Milan. Julian Alvarez will probably get a big move to Real Madrid or Barcelona or Arsenal this year. So these are guys that play for big clubs. They are big players in their own right, but they're never going to be the big star in that Argentina team. They're not the alpha in that team because it's Messi. But in the big games when it's really mattered and Messi hasn't scored the goals, these guys have come to the party, so at least they are showing they can do that. So, yes, they can definitely turn up. And I think I'm expecting the stadium at MetLife to be 80%, maybe 90% Argentina fans. So it will feel like a home game. It will feel like they're playing in Buenos Aires. So they've got that in their favour as well. They've got Messi. I think Spain have got a big obstacle in front of them on and off the pitch.
2: Mark, awesome stuff. Thank you so much for the time. Obviously, Sunday is going to be amazing with these two squads going up against each other. 1 and 2, Spain and Argentina, 3 p.m. Eastern time. We appreciate the time.
30: Thank you. No problem.
2: Mark Ogden, ESPN.com, ESPN senior soccer writer. And you know what? Good for him. Because if every single answer about Argentina goes back to Messi,
0: yeah,
2: isn't that what we would do with Mahomes, mm-hmm. what we would do with LeBron, what we would do with Brady, Otani, everything. Yep. Exactly. It's like, okay, this is the best player in the sport. This has been the best player in the sport. It all starts with that person. I love his answers for that reason. Obviously, those were great relative to Messi. And I'm also fascinated. You know, there's a third-place game on Saturday. Mm-hmm. It's so interesting to me that there is a third-place game on Saturday between England and France. Could today finally be the day? We will find out after Smalls has this from the Wellness Company.
0: That's right, Evan. It's summertime. 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
41: Once again, the NBA world waiting with bated breath for LeBron James to make up his mind.
42: LeBron James wants to be in a competing environment. He wants to play meaningful basketball.
43: The team he chooses, I don't know yet. We're not worried about nobody's opinions or anything like that. He's going to make the best decision for himself. We'll see what happens.
44: This is one of the more fascinating NBA free agencies we've ever seen, because LeBron's asking price is so low and his impact could be so high, which enables so many different teams to give themselves a chance.
2: Could today finally be the day that LeBron James announces his decision as to where he's going to play next year? Along with Michelle Smallman, Courtney Cronin, in for Chris Canty, Evan Cohen with you. He is scheduled to be in New York today at Fanatics Fest. Now, I don't know if whatever the heck is going on in the air is going to have him not show up. What is happening?
0: Wildfire smoke.
1: Normally it's bad here, too.
2: In Chicago, it's bad?
1: Yeah, I'm looking out my window right now. Well,
2: hopefully everybody's okay, because this is awful.
1: Yeah, it's normally very smoggy, and I can smell the smoke inside my house.
0: Yesterday, I walked outside, and normally when you come to Connecticut, you expect to see the greenery, the verdure here, the vegetation.
1: Word of the day.
2: Yes, thank you, Courtney.
0: But
2: verdure. Verger. Like, you can't even say that normally. That is a word that cannot be said normally.
1: What does verger mean?
0: Vegetation, greenery.
2: Okay.
0: Which normally you do see a lot of in Connecticut, which we don't get in New York City. I walk outside. I was like, is it going to rain? Why the smog? I feel like I'm in a big city. Googled it. Apparently, haze and wildfire smoke happening all over the Northeast.
2: It's bad. It's really bad. Again, hopefully everybody's okay, but it's bad. So LeBron is scheduled to enter into this today, where he is scheduled to be at Fanatics Fest with Tyrese Halliburton today, 1:30 p.m. Eastern. Thank you, Nuno. So it's co-hosting a live episode of Mind the Game at 1:15. And then he'll be a part of the CNBC boardroom game plan summit at 3 p.m. Eastern. Now, there are other press conferences today. So if you're like me and you're a big Miami Heat fan, you're wondering, why did the Heat have the Bobby Portis intro presser at 12:30 p.m. Eastern and the Giannis one at 3 p.m. Eastern and nothing in between and make everybody sit around for 3 hours?
0: Why?
2: Why would they do that? More likely than not, just scheduling. But we're hoping that it has something to do with, well, LeBron's going to announce in between, maybe, possibly. Could today finally be the day? Dave McMenamin has covered LeBron James for the last decade as closely as anyone. ESPN NBA reporter was on the Rich Eisen Show noon until 3 Eastern time here on ESPN Radio and had this to say about the latest news around LeBron.
3: I've been given no indication that it's for sure going to happen this week. I would hope for all of our sake that it would happen next week. I mean, the NBA calendar, it has been stretching longer and longer, becoming a 365 sport. But generally, when you get to August through early September, that's the dead period for the NBA. And so if LeBron decides to drag it on into August, which he did hint back in that podcast appearance with Steve Nash a couple months ago that he may do. If he does that, he, quite frankly, it's not just my summer that he's affecting or disrupting. It's the people involved with these teams.
2: I think that last part that Dave said is such a sneaky, interesting part. LeBron is the headline. Everyone wants to talk about LeBron, rightfully so. There are actually a lot of other moves that are significant moves that I believe are waiting on LeBron, right? A lot of these teams that don't get him may have back pocket moves ready to go. That's in addition to free agents like DeMar DeRozan, who's going to be a Hall of Fame caliber player, right? Your guy that I know you follow every minute of, Jonathan Kuminga, is still available, Smalls. Like, there are other moves that teams could be made. I still wonder what's going on with Kevin Durant. Like, he's just back on the Rockets after all the drama last year.
0: Okay. Anticlimactic.
2: Yeah,
0: right?
2: You're back. So I don't know what he's waiting for. I don't know if he's made a decision. I don't know how he wants to announce it. Let me throw this at you.
0: Okay.
2: Can he announce publicly anywhere but Cleveland? In other words, if you're doing it today at Fanatics Fest as part of the podcast, doesn't it have to be Cleveland? You can't do this to Cleveland again like this. You can't make a big announcement and then announce you're going to Miami or you're going to Golden State.
0: Well, you can't do it if it's Miami again. There's no way you could do that.
2: I can tell you.
0: I'm taking my talents to South Beach, part two. No way.
2: Cleveland fans would rather him in Miami than Golden State. That's the one that they don't want.
0: Because Golden State was the op for so long?
2: Correct. Because Miami and Cleveland really haven't been good at the same time because LeBron was on one or the other, right? Sure. So I just don't think he can make a big, grandiose announcement if it's not Cleveland. What could happen? How about this one? If it happens today, could Shams report it at like noon Eastern and then he takes the stage as a member of whatever team if it's not Cleveland?
1: You think he's really going to let any reporter steal his thunder here? This is his last time.
2: That's what happened with the Lakers, though, didn't it? Didn't Shams report it?
0: This is the end.
1: This is the last hurrah, more than likely. And who knows? I mean, it could be 1 year, it could be 2 years. It's likely with the same team. I don't see him bouncing from team to team if he plays two more years. It's the last stop.
2: He could, though, right?
0: I don't foresee that either.
1: I just think it's one last stop. And no disrespect to Tyrese Halliburton. No disrespect to Fanatics Fest. I don't think it's going to be something that isn't my podcast, my platform, my thing. I don't think he's doing it on someone else's. And what Dave was saying that really, you know, I know that we listened to Shams sound the other day from the 6 p.m. Sports Center when he said that teams have their information, or LeBron has all the information from teams. They've left their voice notes. He's deliberating now. Could come in inching towards a decision. Dave McMenamin just said he wouldn't be surprised if it goes into August. Yes, that does technically hold up some league business, but does it really when he's signing potentially for the minimum?
2: Yes, it does.
1: But even still, you can still fill out your roster. It's not like he's. It's not like teams have to allocate Evan a huge portion of their spending power for 26, 27 because they're waiting on LeBron to go sign some max deal somewhere. Right. He can sign for the veteran minimum. He could sign for the exception. Like, he doesn't have to sign a big time deal, which is why I think he's okay. And his team around him is okay, and why teams are okay waiting, because they're it's not like it really holds up that much business.
2: Well, that's where I disagree, but I'm going to try my best to show some level of resistance. There are countless players that I believe are being held up by this that maybe average everyday fan doesn't know as well. Sure. And the resistance is me not diving into the trade machine right now of nonsense. So the names that people know that are being held up by this, right? Mm-hmm. Draymond Green, I believe, will have his contract altered based on LeBron there or not there, right? So if he's in Golden State, maybe Draymond takes a tiny bit less. If he's not, maybe Draymond just goes back to, $27 million or whatever it was. So I think that's something. James Harden with the Cleveland Cavaliers. Everyone says he's going to re-sign. Well, why hasn't he done that? They're waiting for LeBron because it's probably going to be based on how much LeBron gets, which is, yes, league minimum or whatever it is, unless they trade guys elsewhere to kind of free up more room. His contract will be dependent on that. I do believe DeMar DeRozan is second place to LeBron, right? Again, these are three guys, Draymond Green, James Harden, and DeMar DeRozan, that are going to be Hall of Famers. If you have an issue with what I just said, take it up with the Hall of Fame, not me. That's just going to happen that way. So there are name guys that are being held up. Then there are lesser name guys that could actually play more significance into teams this year that have trades, contracts, etc., that are being held up. So for people like me who are obsessive NBA transactional people, there are a lot of things that are being held up by LeBron. In addition, the other massive obvious one would be Anthony Davis, because the Anthony Davis contract extension is eligible to be signed on August 6th. If he asks for an extension and he's not granted one, I assume he will ask out. We've attached him to the Warriors. He can go to the Warriors with or without LeBron. But if he waits until August, like Dave McMenamin said is a possibility, my focus will go to Golden State. I don't know what's going to happen. We've guesstimated a million times over. Today, we are scheduled to hear from LeBron James. That's what we know for a fact. Scheduled to hear. So do you, Michelle Smallman, believe a decision will be made? No, let me have to say it differently. An announcement will be made today, because the decision may have been made a month ago.
0: Unless he's joining Tyrese Halliburton and the Pacers, which I don't think is the case. I do not foresee an announcement coming today. And you said all these things are being held up in the NBA world, and those dominoes can't fall until LeBron makes his decision.
2: Correct.
0: Why would that be bothersome to him?
2: Oh, well, it's an interesting word to use. Bothersome, no.
0: Why would that influence the timing of his decision? As we've talked about, if this is the last one, he wants to make sure and do it exactly how he wants to, which historically he has done. But again, think about LeBron's last stop. He went to the Lakers, and they essentially, I don't want to say phased him out, because he was incredibly productive and a huge part of that team towards the end, but they acknowledge they're moving on. It's Luka's team now. Mm-hmm. And for a guy who his entire career has been the focal point everywhere he's been, that probably felt disrespectful, even if rationally he can acknowledge that this is smart long-term for the organization. I'm sure he felt a type of way about that. So now to have the whole NBA world, the whole sports world, waiting with bated breaths, salivating over all of these different options for him, talking about the basketball fits. That's his stasis. That's where he's comfortable. And he's going to take back this control and be able to announce this just as he sees fit. And I can't imagine him wanting to share that spotlight with anybody or anything, which is why I would take Fanatics Fest off the board.
2: Courtney, does he make his announcement today?
1: No. I don't think it comes this week. I said that earlier in the week. I think Dave McMenamin's reporting and just the way that he was phrasing it, not only talking about like league business, but like the league execs who want to go on vacation at some point, I think this thing gets held up for at least another week or two.
2: Nuno is shaking his head.
1: I think Nuno just...
2: I mean, he's always shaking his head.
4: I'm always shaking my head. No, it's especially because, you know, you guys are in studio so you can see me. But no, I think if he's not going to a team that we've talked about, I think today would be the perfect day.
2: Well, then Pacers.
4: Well, yes, because you're in New York. right? Like the Knicks, Josh Hart, Jalen Brunson, they're there today, right? Like
0: steal the spotlight from the Knicks.
4: Yeah,
0: know?
4: Like hey, I'm the king. I'm coming for the crown. You guys enjoy it. Blah blah. Like
0: cute ESPY win last night.
4: Yeah, like it's the whole NWO heel, like a Hulk Hogan heel turn here for LeBron.
5: Too sweet. Wow.
2: Pacers are a great basketball fit. It's tough to imagine that he'd go there, but
0: that
2: they
0: would feel so weird.
2: They really are a great basketball fit.
4: Evan, real quick, do they have two roster spots? Because, right, they'll need two roster spots.
2: They'll cut someone. I don't know. I don't know. I don't think you want me to break down the Pacers' 15th through 17th men.
0: I personally don't.
1: I would love to hear it, actually. No, I'm sorry.
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4: Michelle Smallman, Courtney Cronin, Evan Cohen with you here on Unsportsmanlike, presented by Progressive Insurance. Unsportsmanlike moments of the day, Courtney and Fracanti today. We have to start with something that I can't stop staring at and I can't stop thinking about. And that is the most amazing picture maybe ever taken in the history of sports. And that is a picture of Lionel Messi years and years ago with a little baby. And the little baby is
5: so
4: in...
5: So cute.
4: Like a what
5: tub.
4: Is it?
5: It's a bathtub.
4: Okay, it's a bathtub. A baby in a bathtub and Messi, long hair Messi, with a baby in a bathtub 19 years ago. What? Why are you guys bringing this up? That baby in the bathtub was Lamine Yamal, the superstar for Spain. Those two people, Yamal and Messi, will face each other on Sunday, World Cup final, 3 p.m. Eastern, our World Cup coverage brought to us by Gusto. Nuno, I need some help. How did that photo ever take place? Are there families, friends? Does he have a parent or a relative that's a soccer player? There must clearly and obviously be a connection, i.e. Steph Curry as a little kid taking pictures with NBA players because his dad, Dell, was in the NBA. Or in the case of Patrick Mahomes, his dad was a Major League Baseball player, Patrick Mahomes Sr., for many teams, great pitcher. And there are all kinds of stories about A-Rod with him when he was a little baby. There must be a story like that, correct?
6: No, the story is literally in 07, they were doing Barcelona was doing a calendar shoot for a charity calendar
4: We got to make shoot shoot better. Nuno just now. Salt and pepper over there.
6: And they were using kids in Yamal's neighborhood. And his parents entered the raffle and he won. And it just happened to be that he was paired with Messi.
5: What divine time.
4: So wait, again, just for the point of clarification, in fact. So Messi was on a professional team in the same town that Yamal was born, correct?
6: That is correct.
4: And so he just won a contest.
5: His family did.
4: His family, obviously, a month old is not winning a contest.
5: Right.
4: He won a contest where there was a photo shoot and Messi was basically giving him a bath.
5: Yeah.
4: It's unbelievable.
5: It's outrageous, actually.
4: When you see this, the first thing that you should think of is this must be AI.
5: That's what I thought. And I had to triple check
4: it. It's not, Smalls.
5: Which is why I think Spain is going to win it.
4: Because of a bathtub?
5: Let me explain. I wish I could give credit to the person who put it out there, but someone said this is some Harry Potter.

0: Matter stuff where only Yamin Yamal can come and defeat Messi, right? Like it's a Voldemort Harry Potter, he who shall not be named type stuff. Plus, Lamine Yamal, it kind of reminds me of what we saw with the Knicks, the way this connectivity is happening, right? Like, think about this. Jalen Brunson, son of Rick Brunson, who was on that squad that lost to the Spurs, has to rise up and be the hero for the Knicks against the Spurs in 2026, where all of the guys from that team are celebrating with him. There's just a lot of stuff that's pulling from the past that's in the air this summer. So I'm going to go with Spain because of this photo. I think that this was a prophecy, this photo.
1: You know what they say? Don't throw the baby out with the bathwater. Don't you think that he's glad he didn't do that?
2: That's a fine. That's such
1: a fine.
2: I'm
1: sorry. Sorry. It was teed up for me. It's teed up for me. It's right there.
3: The head shaker over there was shaking his head.
2: Well, because I got destroyed early this morning when I literally was just like, hey, guys, guess what? If Spain is up 1-0, you know, late in that game, I'm confident in them actually winning because they're not going to be afraid of Argentina. You guys destroyed me, right? Like, and now all of a sudden, Michelle's like, yeah, you know what? They're going to win based upon this picture.
1: Mm-hmm. Based upon this picture.
0: Yamal as a baby in the bathtub with Messi? Come on, you can't write that.
3: Okay, so well, why wouldn't you then think Messi would win because Messi's kind of been like the big brother parent type over this young man for 19 years, that he is going to be above him in that spot?
0: No.
3: Isn't there an angle to that?
0: It feels like a passing of the torch.
1: Yeah, I agree with that.
4: I would like everyone to hear Nuno's rendition of Shoop.
3: Yes.
5: Hey, yeah, I want to shoot, baby.
2: Shoot.
0: Ooh.
2: Shoot.

0: work, Cam.
1: That was well done.
2: Shoot.
0: No, no, oh, what a star.
2: Amazing. Oh, my God.
0: That's See, my karaoke jam.
3: About to say, that could be you on Monday if Spain loses and you have to sing Don't Cry For Me, Argentina.
2: I just don't understand how this picture is real. I can't fathom the randomness behind this picture.
0: Does it make you think Spain will win?
2: No, I don't go to the place of a winner and loser based on a picture from 19 years ago.
4: Shoot.
2: Exactly. I go to the place of this doesn't feel real.
0: I can't believe how cute Lamine Yamal was as a baby.
2: He's just a little chunk.
3: Look at him.
0: Just a cherub.
2: I just can't fathom it. Let's play something from the ESPYs last night, by the way. It never ends. And I mean this in the greatest way possible. The Knicks win an ESPY last night. Jalen Brunson is taking the microphone. And it just, with Carl Anthony Towns and the rest of the team, and it just never ends. You'll understand what I'm saying in a second, and I love every part of it.
5: Again, thank you so much. You may see someone is missing up here.
6: I want to say thank you to the ESPYs for pulling Josh Hart's invite.
5: Thank you. Appreciate y'all, ESPYs, so much. We really appreciate that.
2: Like, I have friends that I will never stop making fun of, and they'll never stop making fun of me. And I kind of love the fact that Jalen Brunson and Josh Hart will not stop, and I don't think it's getting old.
0: It's a real friendship.
2: Like, I don't think it should ever end. Like, I still die from laughter over the Damon Kimmel stuff. Like, I just think it's so funny that they still do this bit. George Clooney is the single best this ever at pranking people and, like, just ragging on his friend. Like, go look up George Clooney pranks. You've never seen anything like it. I love these two. I love these two. They're so great together.
0: They're best friends.
2: I know. But
3: it's genuine. This isn't just, like, authentic. We're friends because we're on the same team.
2: Right.
3: This is... We played college ball together. We have a little group of friends that probably know every secret, every intimate detail about each other, and they can poke fun at each other. Like, it's genuine, and it's fun. Like, we're all in on it. We're all in on their inside jokes.
2: Amazing stuff.
4: Shoot!
2: You know what? We are on to Friday. We'll take you out with Nuno.
4: Shoot!
7: No. Not you.
4: Shoot!
7: The bow-legged one. Yeah. What's your name?
4: Shoot.
7: Damn thing. That sounds sexy.
4: Shoot.
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17: Everyone poops. It's not just the name of a classic potty training book. It's a universal truth. Even though everyone does it, almost no one wants to talk about it. Dr. Tricia Pasricha wants to change that. She's the author of a new book. It's called You've Been Pooping All Wrong. And she says there are three critical P's of pooping. The first is propulsion. Both the voluntary push you exert and the involuntary contractions that happen naturally within your body. Top line, when you feel the need to go, don't hold it. The second P is pliability, which refers to stool softness. The keys to this one are making sure you're drinking enough water and eating enough fiber. And the last P is for pelvic floor. If you can get your knees up above your waist while you're on the toilet, like on a stool or a garbage can or a stack of books even, that can make all the difference. I'm Dr. Sanjay Gupta, helping you live a better life.
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28: Once again, the NBA world waiting with bated breath for LeBron James to make up his mind.
29: LeBron James wants to be in a competing environment. He wants to play meaningful basketball.
30: 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We're not worried about nobody's opinions or anything like that. He's going to make the best decision for himself. We'll see what happens.
31: This is one of the more fascinating NBA free agencies we've ever seen because LeBron's asking price is so low and his impact could be so high, which enables so many different teams to give themselves a chance.
32: Man, I'm so Cleveland, it's a shame. So east side of my gang said you
28: LeBron Watch 2026 continues. Could it come to a close today? We're going to find out in just a moment, but we've got something else we've got to get to here on ESPN Radio, the ESPN app, Sirius XM, Channel 80, along with Justin Tinsley. I'm Gabe Neitzel. ESPN Radio is presented by Progressive Insurance. And Justin, apparently the boy's back in Bristol. Bubba, what do you guys got going on? There's a collection going on for a big... What's the lottery up to that you guys are going around and collecting money for?
33: Well, that's the thing. I don't even know what it's at right now, but we here in radio, myself, James, Jerry, who used to work in radio, and a person who doesn't even work at ESPN anymore, Spencer Ray, have been in a lottery group dating way back until 2018. We've been formed in this lottery group for quite a while, and Jerry just sent the email shortly before the show, just kind of updating the status of everything. And so Justin and I were talking about it, and so we don't. It's every week we're playing no matter what the
28: jackpot's at.
33: Yeah, we're playing every week.
28: Wow.
33: We got Powerball. We got Mega Million. We're playing the Connecticut Lotto. We're playing everything. It's a $5 entry fee for each person each week, and we're playing at everything. So Jerry had just sent an update, and I was looking. I'm like, wow, it said we were at week, right now we're at week,
34: what does
33: it say?
34: Six.
0: You said 196.
33: Yeah, 196. But then I'm like, wow, that seems low. Then I went back and realized, yeah, we actually started in 2018. We've been playing forever. And then Justin and I were going back and forth. And now he's ready to go. He's loving it. I think he might start his own chapter.
28: Well,
0: yeah, I am. Here's the thing. I don't have a lot of vices like that. But I do have an idea, and we were talking about this before the show. Like, if I hit the lottery for $800 million, like, what would my initial first 2 hours be? Would I just sit alone in the dark? Would I like throw my phone against the wall because I don't want anybody to know I hit this? But as I said earlier, people, but there would be a ton of signs. Like, there would be a random lion sitting outside of my front door. There would be a random, you know, PJ sitting in my driveway. Like, Justin, where'd this come from? I got a great deal. It was Prime Day. But I'm going to start my own Maryland chapter. I'm going to hit my boys Trey. I'm going to hit my boys Rod and Dax, because I know they would be down for this.
28: So what kind of ROI are we getting on here, Bubba? Like, what kind of, I mean, how often does this pay out? Like, you guys get quarterly, you know, quarterly payouts? I'm all the way. So when you first mentioned this, I thought this was, because we'll do this here at the ESPN Milwaukee office, you know, when the Powerball hits, you know, $1 billion, when it gets to the ridiculous amounts, you know, somebody will come around, get $5 from everybody, and then go buy a bunch of tickets, and nobody ever wins anything, and
33: right.
28: And it's just fun for the 30 seconds that you're talking to the person who's collecting the money about it. But you guys are invested since 2018. Like, what kind of returns? When do you get paid out? I've got all sorts of questions
33: question.
28: This lottery group.
33: We used to do the same thing when I worked on Mike and Mike. When it got to be like up in the billions, we'd pool everything together and we would do that as well. But for this, the way we have it set up is we don't pay anything out, I think, unless it's over $1,000, which sadly we have not won that yet. But once we get small winnings that accumulates over $20, we just reinvest it and put it back in, because that's essentially $5 for each person. So just looking back over the last couple of weeks, the last 6 weeks, we had 0, 0, +8, 0, +2. So, you know, not terrible, but not the greatest. But that's kind of on balance what it's like. We're usually kind of on averaging, you know, getting $10 every couple of weeks or so. We don't have the total amount. I mean, I could go back and, you know, look at it from the last couple of years, but like,
28: Bubba, you've got a lot better things to do.
33: Yeah, and I don't want to know how much we've lost either. Like, it would not be good, but that's how we do it.
0: This is how every great 30 for 30 would start. Like, what if I told you a group of friends sought out to win the lottery and did, and y'all hit the $1.2 billion pot? That's how this story ends. I'm putting it out into the universe. We're talking about it on national radio right now. So look, you have inspired me to start my own lottery group. But I will say this. I got to have some parameters. I can't just play every single lottery. I have to... Once it gets over $300 million, then, you know, I'll really start playing, because I have to do that. I can't play it every single week because I know how I am. I'm way too competitive in something I can't control, which is, of course, the lottery.
28: So who's responsible for purchasing these tickets, Bubba?
33: That's the thing I was saying, Justin, is you. That's the important thing, is you need someone who is trustworthy and also be just someone who's going to keep track of all this stuff. So Jerry, who now works over in TV and Get Up in the graphics department, used to work in radio. He's the one who handles everything. I mean, for all we know, we've won 50 times and he's just a millionaire now and he stole all our money.
28: Just skimming some off the top.
0: That's part of the documentary.
33: One of my friends who used to work here in Connecticut, not at ESPN, but another job, they had a huge group, and the guy would print out all the tickets, and it was the most transparent thing you can ever imagine. Every week, obviously, they would print out the tickets, show where all the money went, do everything. We don't have anything like that. We just give Jerry money. He tells us, we won $2. We didn't win anything. We move on. We accept it as fact. So for all we know, we've won $1 million already, and, you know, Jerry lives in a mansion. But we trust him. Jerry goes out each week. He buys the tickets. He has the ledger. And so you need to find someone who's willing to do that, because like I said, he's been doing it since 2018. So it's a lot of work. So whether Justin's going to do it or you enlist one of your friends, someone needs to do it, and they need to do it each week.
28: My last follow-up here, Bubba, is It had to have been a lot easier now than when you started. When you started, were you actually giving a $5 bill to your friend? Because now you can just use, you know, Zelle. PayPal, Venmo, whatever. Yeah, Zelle. You can do all these different ways to, you know, to send the money to someone versus actually having to collect the cash, which, I mean, all these cash collection apps have become popular post-pandemic.
33: Another great question. I mean, we do have one person, like I said, in Michigan. He most certainly Venmos in. However, me, myself, it's been often talked about on these airwaves here. I'm a cash check guy myself.
0: Wow.
33: Recently was forced to get Venmo because a doctor made me do it. I actually didn't have Venmo.
28: A doctor made you do it?
33: Well, I used to.
28: Now this is another tangent.
33: I used to pay my doctor by check.
28: Sure.
33: And then it turned out it was basically like, it was starting the new year this year, and it was basically me and probably this one other, like, 75-year-old man was the only person paying this doctor by check, and the doctor was like, all right, we got to stop this. Get Venmo. I don't want to take checks anymore. So I said, all right, fine, I'll get Venmo. So I just got Venmo this year.
28: You can't pay with your debit card? What, I mean, what's...
33: No, it's like a therapist, basically. So it's like, you know, like on Zoom, you know, on Zoom, so I don't even see the person. I've been paying Jerry by cash this entire time. So I have to leave it for him or give him money this entire time. So for 2018, I have to get cash, give him cash, while James, I assume, Venmos him. Spencer Venmos him. Everyone else just gives him money that way, like normal people, but he gets cash from me.
2: What do you do? Do you just like leave it in a book at your desk or something?
33: I can't give away the location here, or else people are going to start stealing the money before Jerry gets it.
28: Wow. I've learned so much about the inner goings and basically the life of Bubba, of what's going on right now. No matter where you are, you can always listen to ESPN Radio on the ESPN app or Sirius XM Channel 80.
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28: 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I'm Gabe Knights along with Justin Tinsley. And Justin, today, there's a little bit of anticipation for Fanatics Fest, which is going on in New York right now. And this afternoon, there is a special live taping of the Mind the Game podcast, which LeBron is involved with. And LeBron and Tyrese Halliburton are recording this podcast live. And last year, during Fanatics Fest, that's when we found out that KD was going from the Suns to the Rockets while KD was on stage. So that's led to some speculation and fueling those flames as Tyrese Halliburton, because he put out on Twitter yesterday, tomorrow it's time at King James. Now, that could just be as simple as, hey, tomorrow we're recording a podcast.
0: Yep.
28: Maybe Tyrese is in the know and he knows where LeBron is going as well. So I guess we start. Do we find out today? Does LeBron watch 2026 come to a close today when LeBron announces where he's going to be playing next season?
0: I think today makes the most sense, and I'll explain why. But I think today makes the most sense, which is exactly why it probably won't happen today. Just because, you know, LeBron
28: works.
0: This is the way he works. He has owned free agency, the theory and the practicality of it, since 2010 when he said he was taking his talents to South Beach. He has turned free agency into its own reality show that Bravo would be jealous of. But I think today would be the perfect setting for it, because you look at it like this. I heard the rumors that he wanted to wait until after the World Cup final, which is Sunday. But look at the sports calendar right now. There's not really a ton going on. NFL training camps don't start till next week. Like I said, World Cup final is on Sunday. He could own all the headlines, and nobody in sports understands how to own a headline like LeBron James. And just imagine the sheer chaos that would erupt if he told Tyrese Halliburton, "I'm going to Cleveland or Golden State or Philly or Miami or some other team we hadn't even considered yet." Now, to me, would make the perfect time to make that announcement. But, of course, this is LeBron. He's probably not going to announce it today.
28: I guess the weird part for me, though, is if he announces it with Tyrese on stage with him. Because right now, all the teams that we're talking about, and I guess the Warriors might have a chance. Steph Curry, you know, talked about the pitch he made, and we'll get to that in just a moment. But the teams that seem to be the finalists that I'm putting in air quotes are all in the Eastern Conference, where Tyrese also plays. And last time Tyrese was healthy, he took the Pacers to an Eastern Conference final. So I feel like that would be weird of LeBron with Tyrese Halliburton going, oh, by the way, Tyrese, I'm going to be playing a bunch this year because I'm going to Philly, or I'm going back to Cleveland, or I'm going to Miami. That would just seem strange to me, but I guess it wouldn't be any. It wouldn't be the strangest thing that LeBron has ever done in his 20-plus year career.
0: No, I don't. Yeah, it would be strange for the exact reason that you just said, right? Like, all right, well, I'm going to play with the Cleveland Cavaliers. Not only are they in the Eastern Conference, but we're in the same division. You know, so that would be weird. But hey, it wouldn't be the craziest thing LeBron has ever done. And again, just looking from it from a standpoint of somebody who has understood the moment like him. I saw LeBron last weekend. Well, I didn't see him. Like, it's not like I spoke to him or anything, but we were both at the Jay-Z concert at Yankee Stadium. I was there night two. He was there all three nights. And I've said before that somebody like Jay-Z understands the moment better probably than any rapper ever. He understands the platform that he's on. He understands how many eyes are on him. Same thing with LeBron. He's going to Fanatics Fest, which is basically Coachella for sports. You know what I'm saying? So he's going to have so many eyes, not just on him at Fanatics Fest, so much media that will already be there. Social media will explode. Social media would implode on itself. And it's because we know, even at 41 years old, Gabe, even at 41 years old, soon to be 42 once the season starts, right? Well, a little bit into the season in December. He can still make that much of an impact on a team that has championship aspirations, which is why everybody is still clamoring over where's LeBron going, where's LeBron going. So if he announces it with Tyrese Halliburton on stage, I don't think that would bother LeBron much. And be quite honest with you, I don't think it would bother Tyrese Halliburton that much, because they seem to be really good friends, and they seem to have bonded even before the Olympic experience. But I think the Olympic experience for LeBron and Tyrese Halliburton was very important for their relationship. So I for them, unless he's going to the Pacers.
28: Which would shock everybody, right? And honestly could make some sense, because this Pacers team's a little bit different than the last time that Tyrese Halliburton stepped on the floor with them, with some of the pieces that they've lost. And now he's finally coming back from his injury, but that would be interesting. One of the other stars, though, that was on that Olympic team, Stephen Curry, was on Good Morning America, and he talked about the pitch he gave LeBron to join him with the Warriors.
1: The Bay, we know how to win. It's beautiful weather, great golf. I know he's into that. But like you said, the USA experience that we had, the battles that we had over the years, we just know how to play basketball, and I think that he would enjoy, you know, just the idea of what it means to finish your career the right way. He knows, you know, what he wants, and eventually he'll make that decision. It's totally up to him. But we're having fun with it, knowing that he's got his pick of the entire league, like wherever he wants to go.
28: I mean, it seems like Stephen Curry's having fun there, Justin, but at the same time, it kind of seems like he knows that LeBron's not coming. LeBron's not coming to Golden State. Hearing that little clip, that's what I got from there. Yeah, it would be fun, and yeah, we could play some golf together. But it doesn't seem like Stefan's very hopeful or thinks that LeBron's going to be joining up with him.
0: Either that, or he has a really, really good poker face. You know, True. So I'm sure you've seen that clip on social media where some Warriors fans, they were driving and Steve Kerr pulled up beside them, like on the street or whatnot. I guess they were both at a stoplight, and the Warriors fans were saying, like, hey, go get LeBron or something of that nature. And Steve Kerr responds, we got him. Now, again, that could all be gamesmanship. That could all just be having fun in the moment. But again, this is just the sheer hysteria of LeBron James. And you got to think about it. Like, LeBron went straight from high school to the NBA. He never had the recruitment process. He never had that time to put the hat on and, like, I'm going to play at X college. Mm-hmm. He's treated free agency like a college recruitment process throughout his at least the last 16 years of his career, dating back to the summer of 2010. So it's all sheer chaos, and I think it's great for the NBA too.
28: Yeah, and we'll find out today, I guess, when LeBron does that live recording with Tyrese Halliburton. But coming up next here on ESPN Radio, Argentina has done it again. How much blame does England deserve for that chaotic game yesterday? We dive into that coming up next right here on ESPN Radio and the ESPN app.
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35: Not all screen time is created equal, and a new study out of Sweden is helping us understand this even better. So researchers followed more than 20,000 people over nearly two decades and determined that passive screen time, like sitting on the couch and watching television, raised someone's risk of dementia. But if they did something active, like reading, puzzles, or interacting with other people, this same group of people saw their risk of dementia drop. Just like you gotta put the work in to keep your body in shape as you age, you basically have to do the same thing with your brain. A couple things I have found to help: working to learn something new every day, whatever it might be, challenging yourself in some way every day, and really importantly, staying socially active. Some days, that means meeting friends in person. Other days, maybe an email, a text, or a phone call. Just stay engaged. I'm Dr. Sanjay Gupta, helping you live a better life.
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0: Argentina's quest for back-to-back World Cups is still alive as they win a thriller 2-1 over England.
1: It seems to just mean a little bit more to this Argentinian side to get over the line for their country.
2: Whether it was in normal time or whether it was going to be in extra time, Argentina were always going to win that game.
1: Lionel Messi is the greatest player I have ever seen.
2: He's done it yet again. He really stood up and said, come with me.
3: It was an absolutely brilliant performance from the greatest of all time, and they booked their place in yet another World Cup final, and this time set to take on Messi's old friends in Spain.
4: Thrilling, exciting game, setting the stage for the final in the World Cup, with Argentina just sneaking past England in an exciting semifinal. Along with Justin Tinsley, I'm Gabe Neitzel here on ESPN Radio, the ESPN app, Sirius XM Channel 80, ESPN Radio presented by Progressive Insurance. And Danny Higginbotham joining us here. He is from Apple TV to help us break down that game. Danny, thank you so much for the time. So England, they were leading 1-0 late in that second half. What did you see from England? What did you see from Argentina after that? Who's most to blame, do you think, for the way the things played out for England, especially in extra time?
5: Yeah, it's as an Englishman, it was tough to watch, that's for sure. I think when you look at the fallout from everything, you know, a manager or a coach, they're always going to get judged on decisions they make, whether it be before the game, whether it be in-game, dependent on what's going on with the game. And, you know, I think England dealt to a certain extent really well in the first half with the way that Argentina went at them. You know, Argentina, they were trying to provoke the likes of Anderson, the likes of Bellingham, and they seemed to get through that. Then halftime came. And, you know, they sort of took the initiative, took the lead. And one of the things that I think so many English fans are used to seeing now, unfortunately, is an England team that has some outstanding players but tries to sort of protect the lead instead of extending it. And I think yesterday was another prime example of that. You know, England took the lead, and there's probably an argument to say that England probably took the lead too early, because then I think from Tuchel's perspective, it was a case of, OK, well, you know, instead of trying to extend this lead and instead of trying to make it 2-0, we're going to try and hold on 1-0 and drop deeper and deeper. Eventually went to a back five. And the problem is, when momentum changes, you find yourself in trouble, and that's in any sport. And momentum changed, and it changed quickly. And Argentina found their feet. Obviously, Messi, for me, the greatest ever player, he started to find space as well and was able to do what he wanted to do. And, okay, his assist for the first goal was a simple ball back to Enzo Fernandez. But then after that, his cross for the winner was absolutely magnificent. But I just think that England only have themselves to blame in it. It became very frustrating because it was there for England to reach their first World Cup final since 1966. But I think Thomas Tuchel, he has to take a lot of the responsibility in this situation.
6: So, Danny, I've compared Argentina to like trying to hold a beach ball underwater. The moment you move your hand like a centimeter, the beach ball pops up and hits you in the face. Can you actually try to put into words Argentina's continued late game dominance?
5: Yeah, I think it's a simple fact. You know, we can talk about Argentina and great players that they've got, and you know how they can be dominant later on in the game. But I think England invited that on, and I think that's probably the problem that a lot of English fans will have with the performance. This was a game that England had in their hands. You know, it was a game where they were looking relatively comfortable. Even after they scored, you know, they had another opportunity. You could tell that there was a nerve starting to set in within the Argentina players because, you know, I think maybe a minute or two after the first goal, they then gave the ball away at the back again, Argentina, and obviously England didn't take advantage of it. But then what happened was, and we can talk about players, you can talk about the tactical side, you can talk about the coach. If you have a coach who makes a defensive substitution, so for example, you take Gordon off, who got the goal, and you bring Konsa on, without you even speaking to the players, straight away in the player's mind, it's like, oh, we're taking a forward player off and bringing a defender on. that means that now the whole dynamics of this team is changing, which is defending first and foremost, and potentially can we get out and can we play on the counter-attack? But what you did with Gordon, by taking him off, you took a player off that was going to be very dangerous on the counter-attack. So all of a sudden, Harry Kane then starts dropping deeper and deeper and deeper because he's wanted to help the defence, but there's nobody getting beyond him. So every time England did win the ball back in their own final third, there was no out ball. So it was just wave after wave from Argentina. And when Argentina have got a player like Messi and he's getting closer and closer to goal, you can't defend your goal. For me, as an England fan, and I've seen it over the years, saw it against Croatia where they took the lead in the semi-final, I think it was 2018. Saw it in 2020, obviously that tournament was played in 2021, the Euros, took the lead in the final against Italy. But then instead of trying to advance, instead of trying to make that 2-0 or 3-0, it's like, okay, we'll just sit in. And the problem that you have, whether you're playing with a back four or a back five, the deeper you defend, the more narrow you become. So it's no real surprise that both goals from Argentina came from those wider areas. And when the tables turn, all of a sudden Argentina go into fourth gear and England are in second gear, then Argentina get the equaliser, England have zero momentum. And I'm watching this game and I'm thinking to myself, I don't even think it's going to get to extra time. It was inevitable what happened after Argentina got their equaliser. But I just feel that as players, you take responsibility, of course. But I also think that the coach in this situation has to take huge responsibility because his substitutions were to sort of, hold on to what they had. Then, okay, he brings Rashford on, he brings Ivan Toney on, but that's when they're 2-1 down. And you look at some of the managers over the years, some of the great, great managers, when they're winning a game 1-0, they don't make defensive substitutions. They'll make attacking substitutions because they want to continue to take the game to the opposition. The more defensive substitutions you make, the more you're saying, we're going to try and soak up pressure. But when you're playing against players that Argentina have, the quality that they have, you give them too much time and space close to that goal, then you have big problems. And that's what I found yesterday, that was when the momentum changed, the substitutions from England didn't sort of allow them to then change the momentum again in their favour.
4: Danny Higginbotham, MLS on Apple TV analyst, joining us here on ESPN Radio and the ESPN app. So when you take a step back then and you take a look at Argentina and what Messi's been able to do in this tournament, how impressive has that been to you?
5: He's a genius. I think he's one of these players that, everybody talks about age, and he recently turned 39. He's not a player where age is going to affect him. He's never been a player that's sort of based himself on pace. He's never been a player that bases himself on strength, although his ability to ride challenges is incredible. He is a genius in terms of his football intelligence. And, I've covered him on many occasions. The first 10, 15 minutes, I love watching him. He very rarely touches the ball. But what he's doing, he's got a sat-nav in his brain. And he is sat-navving and he is mapping out the pitch. So when the game starts to, starts to unfold, somehow there can be, 20 outfield players really close to each other, but he always manages to find space. And the guy is just an absolute genius. And he's one of those players that 90% of the hard work that he does is before he receives the ball. When he gets the ball, that's the easy bit for him. But how he's able to navigate space is incredible. And what he's got is a group of players around him that understand him and respect him. And they'll sort of carry that extra workload. Because with all the goodwill in the world, Messi isn't going to be this player that is running around everywhere trying to press and trying to stop defenders from playing out. But his teammates know that they're playing with a genius. And not only are they playing with a genius, they will consider themselves absolutely blessed to be playing with a player of this caliber. So they're of the understanding of, okay, we will do that extra percentage of work defensively because we know if we do this defending, we've got a player on this field that can turn nothing into something spectacular. And I think the cohesion between the team and him is incredible. And yes, Argentina, the way they went about things yesterday, they want to unsettle teams. And that's what they do really well. But we what you can't forget is the quality that they have within their team. And when you have a group of players that understand the game plan, understand what they have on the field, as in terms of Messi, they're prepared to do that extra work because they know when the ball hits the final third, attacking-wise for them, that he's going to create the magic and he's either going to assist or he's going to score himself. And, you know, the game against Spain will be really fascinating because it's two completely different and contrasting styles.
6: So, Danny, one more before we let you get out of here. MLS season resumes tonight, and you're on the call tomorrow night for Nashville, Atlanta. What are some storylines you're most excited about as we enter the MLS second half of the season, rather?
5: Yeah, I think when I look at the game that I've got tomorrow, I'm working with Steve Cangelosi, you know, against Nashville versus Atlanta. It's fascinating because, you know, Nashville had an incredible first half of the season. And how they managed to deal with that, with playing so many games, was incredible. The injuries that they dealt with, BJ Callahan deserves a lot of respect because of what he's done as their coach. And you look at Atlanta, they were probably desperate for the break. They had a really poor first half of the season. So you've got two teams that are sort of coming from a different place. You've got a team that, yes, people would argue that Nashville were tired and wanted that break, but I can tell you as a player, when you're winning games, you don't feel tired. So there'll be some players in that Nashville team that were like, didn't want that break. Whereas for Atlanta, it's a time for sort of a reset. You've got two players that are going to be on show. You've got for Nashville, you'll have Kassam, who played for Iraq in the World Cup. And obviously for Atlanta, you'll have Almiron, who was part of the Paraguay team that, you know, beat Germany on penalties. And I was fortunate to cover that game. So, you know, there's the World Cup side of things from that perspective. And there's a whole host of players coming back from the World Cup that, you know, some did great, some didn't do as good as what they would have liked. And I think MLS now is a league that is just growing continuously. And you just hope with everything that's been brought with the World Cup, the way it was hosted by Fox was obviously sensational. There's still the final to come. You look at things now and you hope that this is going to enable MLS to grow because you're going to have a lot of people that have sort of been introduced to football through this World Cup. And the fact that MLS now is able to start again, you know, you just hope that there's going to be a number of fans that will tune in, and they'll sort of see players that, you know, that they recognise from the World Cup and doing really good things. Cubas at Paraguay, who plays for Vancouver, another outstanding player in the World Cup. So I think there's a lot to look forward to for MLS in the second half of the season.
4: Danny, thank you so much for the time. We appreciate the insight. Enjoy the second half of the MLS season, and of course, enjoy that World Cup final coming up on Sunday.
5: Thank you very much, gentlemen. Take care.
4: Danny Higginbotham, MLS on Apple TV analyst, joining us here on ESPN Radio. 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
10: Yeah, we're going to stick with the soccer theme, and I don't know if you guys realize this, but there is talk radio outside of America, and really? As you can imagine, England was not too thrilled about how things ended yesterday. So here is Jamie O'Hara, British radio host from Talk Sport, after England loses to Argentina. Let's give a listen to how he felt about the game.
11: Now you can almost accept it.
12: I know.
11: You're playing against Argentina. Yeah. You can't sit off for 25 minutes. No. Against Argentina. He absolutely bottled it. Thomas Tuchel's cost us the World Cup. He cost us the World Cup. We're 1-0 up. Played well first half. All right, cagey affair. We go 1-0 up. Be brave. Mm. Be brave, Thomas. This is what we brought you in for. We brought you in for this moment. We got rid of Southgate because he bottled it. Because he weren't brave. We brought you in for now to make that decision. We're 1-0 up in a World Cup semi-final. Bring on Rashford. Bring on Saka. And if they score, they score. But at least we're going to go down fighting. At least we're going to go down with some pride. We fell out of the World Cup in disgrace because of him. Because of him. And we brought him in for this job. This is what we brought him in for. To get us over this line. And it's the same old England. Same old crap. Same old guff. I have to watch every tournament that we're in. And it's the managers tucked us up again. Tucked us up. We're dead on our feet. Got Morgan Rogers playing right wing. Jude Bellingham on the left. Brings on Nico Riley. We can't get out. No. Harry Kane's done nothing. He's dead. Nothing. Got nothing left.
9: I don't.
11: I can't believe it, Jace. Well, no. Jace, I can't believe it. No, it's a disgrace.
9: I
11: should be sacked. Get him out. Gone.
10: Whoa. I mean, there's so many great things in there. I gotta start saying Cagey Affair.
12: Definitely saying Cagey Affair.
4: I'm stealing some of that stuff.
10: Be Brave was great. Yeah, the co-host was just in a tough spot there. He's just gotta lay out that whole time.
6: No, like, the producers need more sound effects in the background. That needed, like, more bombs, like, boom, like he's dropping a bomb. Like, Be Brave, like, Dead on Our Feet. Like, I cannot wait to tell my son. Dropped him off at camp this morning, and he was telling me the last 2 minutes, like, Daddy, I don't want to go, after telling me the previous 2 hours that he was ready to go. I wish I would have heard that rant before I dropped him off, because I would have been quoting, Be Brave, Huey, Be Brave, like that. I felt the energy, I felt the emotion, and I felt the heartbreak in his voice.
4: Oh, this is a very similar speech that I'm going to give, I think, on my local show here in Milwaukee before the Packers play the Bears. Right? Matt LaFleur, you got to be brave. Be brave, Matt LaFleur.
10: I want to hear more of that show. I mean, that was only a minute 23 I just saw online. I want an hour of Jamie O'Hara. I want more of that show.
4: I feel it. We've all been there as sports fans. Same way Jamie has.
10: There's been quite a few cagey affairs from the Cowboys and Mets, that's for sure.
6: Oh, man. Don't get me started on the Cowboys. Play the next one, please.
10: Let's go from one phenomenal team to the Browns, because Jared Verse was on Good Morning Football, and he was answering what he's seen so far from Browns quarterbacks.
13: Yeah, I mean, the main thing I've seen is it just worked. You know, Deshaun's had his own problems throughout the league, but he's still a great quarterback. You see him dominate. He's got that vet presence of someone that's done this for a good little bit. Then you got Shador, who, you know, that dude's confidence is unparalleled. The way he goes out there, the way he throws that, you know, at the moment, you might be like, what? And then he dots him. He connects him. You can't even say too much about it. These are two great quarterbacks. I'm honestly excited to see how it goes further in the preseason. But so far, I've just seen two elite quarterbacks battling it out.
10: I mean, sounds like the Browns are ready to go. They got two great quarterbacks, elite quarterbacks, ready to go. Are we signing them up for the Super Bowl or what? Get your bets in now.
6: Super Bowl on what? On Madden?
10: What do you think? Two elite quarterbacks battling it out.
6: Jared Verse, phenomenal football player. I think he's going to be great for the Cleveland Browns. Obviously, nobody is Myles Garrett, but if you got to trade Myles Garrett, you want a guy like Jared Verse in return. I think we can all agree on that. But there must be something about that Cleveland Browns locker room that really instills a lot of confidence in the teammates, in their quarterbacks. All I could think about, you remember when Deshaun Watson went down with that injury a couple of seasons ago, and Jameis Winston just had that incredible locker room speech defending him. Now, look, we can get into the particulars.
4: Well, I mean, I think that's a Jameis thing. I don't know if that's a Browns thing. That's just Jameis.
6: Apparently, like, he just had two elite quarterbacks.
4: Well, look, sometimes, Justin, in order to be a good teammate, you got to lie.
6: No, I get
4: a good
6: that.
4: Teammate, sometimes you got to lie. And I think that's what, and Verse, he just probably oversold it, right? He just kind of you're trying to defend your guy, and every once in a while you kind of get lost, and then you end it by saying something you deeply regret. Because there is no way. I have not watched any clips or anything out of Cleveland Browns camp, but there is 0% chance he is watching two elite quarterbacks battle it out.
6: This may be the apex of Cleveland Browns confidence this season. Mid-July.
4: Typically when it happens.
6: Yeah, no, I get it. We knew he wasn't talking about Dylan Gabriel.
4: No.
6: So,
4: Maybe it's a third. Maybe they might have four. Maybe they have five elite quarterbacks. Who knows? They should have pressed him. The team at Good Morning Football should have pressed him on the other guys on the roster. Maybe there's five elite quarterbacks in Cleveland. We'll never know now.
6: Five last year.
4: We've got 55 days until the NFL season kicks off. Which teams cannot afford a slow start? Justin is going to give you his top five list coming up next as part of the NFL Rank'em series right here on ESPN Radio and the ESPN app.
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0: 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Top five teams that can't afford a slow start.
6: I'm Gabe Nigel along with Justin Tinsley. It's going on every single day on every single show here on ESPN Radio, our top five series. And Justin, you've got the honor of the top five teams that can't afford a slow start.
0: Number five.
7: Let's jump right into it. The Dallas Cowboys. There's always pressure here, Gabe, but here's the thing. For once, the bulk of the pressure isn't on Dak Prescott in that offense. I mean, well, there's always a lot of pressure on Dak Prescott in that offense, but they totally overhauled that defense. If you watch the Cowboys last year, they would score 35 points a game and give up 39. They totally overhauled it. I think Christian Parker, the new defensive coordinator that came over from the Philadelphia Eagles of all teams, he's going to have a ton of eyes on him. But Dallas needs a hot start. But they really need an impressive start from that defense. But here's the thing. I've got Caleb Downs as the defensive rookie of the year. So they got to start hard. But they got to start hot. But that defense has to be even hotter.
6: Yeah, I agree with this one, certainly. But I think it's more on the defense than the offense. The offense is going to be fine. Right. As long as Dak stays upright, stays healthy. To me, them getting off to a slow start would be 100% on the defense.
0: Number four.
7: Let's go next. All right, number four, I got the Baltimore Ravens. Now, Gabe,

0: I don't play in the NFL, but there's no way in hell you can convince me there are 68 better players than Lamar Jackson. So I'll say that.
1: Doesn't make sense.
0: But Lamar Jackson cannot, and I repeat, he cannot finish 25th in the league in passing yards per game again. That just can't happen. But look, here, they signed Trey Hendrickson to the big contract in the offseason after the whole Max Crosby fiasco, and they're going to need a ton out of him. But John Simpson was a huge pickup on the offensive line, and that offensive line is going to have one of the most important jobs in all of sports, and that's protecting Lamar Jackson. And in that division right now, to me, it's a two-team race, so Baltimore needs to start hot just to give that fan base the confidence that they need going into the season, into the second half of the season.
1: I would add here, Justin, that they changed their head coach. And you get move on from somebody like John Harbaugh and get off to a slow start. Yep. Whispers and become people shouting very, very quickly.
2: Number three.
0: I'm going with the Chicago Bears. I almost went with Green Bay here, but I stuck with Chicago for this reason. For once, the Bears are the hunted and not the hunters. And this is a really good division top to bottom, I feel like, in a lot of ways. But how often do we see in sports when a team has a ton of success in one year that they hadn't had in a long time get weighed down by expectations going into the next season? I believe Caleb Williams is the real deal here. He has the talent to be the best quarterback in franchise history if he isn't already talent-wise. Now, look, I know that's not saying a lot given the Bears' history at quarterback, but he's really good. I still believe in Ben Johnson, but there's a ton of pressure on the Chicago Bears to show that last year was not a fluke and it wasn't just a blip on the radar.
1: We spend a lot of time talking about Caleb, and that makes sense. I understand why, and he has to continue his growth. But a big thing for the Bears this year is their defense. Their defense was not very good last year outside of the takeaways that they generated, and that is the most volatile stat in the NFL, the number of takeaways you have as a defense. So they've got to come up with better solutions defensively if they want to continue to grow as a team.
2: Number two.
0: I'm going with the Buffalo Bills. You sign C.J. Gardner-Johnson. You sign Bradley Chubb. You get D.J. Moore. You got a new stadium. Look, I know Boomer has said for years, and it's one of the most famous phrases in sports media history, no one circles the wagon like the Buffalo Bills. Well, I'll provide an updated remix on it. No team has been haunted by the phrase championship window like the Buffalo Bills. So they're my number two.
1: And similar to the Ravens, fire a head coach. When you have success, you have to have success quickly to prove that that was the right decision.
2: Number one.
0: This one's pretty self-explanatory for me. It's the Cincinnati Bengals. They haven't won more than 10 games in the season in the last 3 years. This is really about that defense, right? They signed Dexter Lawrence. I love the Jonathan Allen signing. You still have Burrow and Chase in their primes. They have to start hot more than any other team in the league.
1: Yeah, and I mean, how many times do the Bengals get off to a slow start? It happens every single year where they're 0-2, 1-2, and they have to dig themselves out of a hole in what's been a pretty good division historically. Yep. So, yes, it makes complete sense that the Bengals are number one on this list today. Who's the best wide receiver in the NFL? Jeremy Fowler's top 10. That list is out. We dive into that coming up next here on ESPN Radio and the ESPN app.
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0: 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And I know, like, I should be getting more excited for baseball starting up, and I am. I am here in Milwaukee, Justin. Our Brewers here are doing great. Second best record in baseball. Yep. Jacob Mizorowski is just a one-man electric show every time he goes out on the mound. Who knows? He might throw 106 miles an hour soon. Who knows? But during the All-Star break, especially the Wednesday and the Thursday after the All-Star game, I start to get that football itch a little bit because there's nothing else going on. I don't have a baseball game to throw on. The Brewers aren't playing tonight. I can't throw that on to distract me. So I start to feel it, and I start to feel that excitement of teams getting ready to report for training camp later this month. And, of course, we've got all these lists. Jeremy Fowler doing the great job over at ESPN.com, compiling the top 10 at every position by talking to executives, coaches, scouts across the league. Are you starting to get football fever in Maryland?
1: Oh, of course, my brother. Of course. Like it's just one of those things where you realize, okay, after the NBA Finals, after the NBA Draft, you get to MLB All-Star Weekend, right? All-Star Week. And then right after that, you know, you smell it in the air. Like, the heat is a little more spicy. The feeling in the air, you start to see teams. Well, I live in Maryland, so a lot of people here are wearing their Commanders gear. They're starting to wear it a lot more. There's this excitement in the air that, hey, by the end of the month, we're going to be full in the training camp. And by the start of August, we'll get our first preseason game. That's how addicted people are to football in this country. We look forward to the Hall of Fame game. The starters play like two plays, and that's all we need. It's a fix, if that. So, yeah, the feeling is in the air here for sure.
0: And one of the positions in the NFL that certainly is starting to get a log jam, especially at the top, a lot of talent at the wide receiver position, as that list came out yesterday from Jeremy Fowler. Quickly to run through the top 10, again, ESPN Surveying League, executive coaches and scouts, kind of averaging all the rankings out. Ja'Marr Chase from the Bengals comes in at 1. Justin Jefferson from the Vikings at 2. Jackson Smith and Jigba from the Seahawks is 3. Puka Nacua, the Rams wide receiver, is 4. Amon-Ra St. Brown from Detroit comes in at 5. Back-to-back Cowboys at 6 and 7. CeeDee Lamb is 6. Pickens is 7. Nico Collins is number 8 from the Texans. A.J. Brown, the newest member of the New England Patriots, at 9. And then Davante Adams, the cagey vet, coming in at number 10 from the Rams. When you saw this list, were there any big omissions that you felt, I can't believe this guy's not on it? Or do you feel like the execs, coaches, and scouts kind of nailed this list?
1: I mean, there's obviously some names you can toss out there, but this is a very, very solid top 10. Now, you can argue about maybe I would switch it around a little bit, but the top 10 names here are great. I think one name that didn't make the list that I think will have an even bigger season than he had last year was Chris Olave down in New Orleans. Had 100 catches last year, almost 1,200 yards. And there's a lot of excitement about him and Jordan Dyson, what that tandem could look like in New Orleans. But in terms of this top 10, I think he nailed it. And definitely I have Chase at 1. I think Chase can do anything you need a receiver to do. He can obviously beat you down the field. He can take a hitch route 75 yards. He'll run across the middle. I think he right now is the perfect embodiment of what a wide receiver should look like. Jefferson at 2. Again, that guy's a future Hall of Famer. I just pray. Out of the top 10 list, Gabe, I have the most major prayer I have. Just please let Kyler Murray work out in Minnesota, because Justin Jefferson deserves a great quarterback getting him the ball.
0: I understand where you're coming from, Justin. I'm just, as a Packers fan, not rooting for that as much to have him work out, but that's just me. I understand. That's a personal thing for me, but I understand where you're coming from. Because Justin, I completely agree. Like, Justin Jefferson is number 2. The top 3 I do not have a problem with. I feel like those are the top 3. Whatever order you want to put them in, go ahead and put them, because it's that close between all 3 of those guys, but they're all so good. And with Justin Jefferson, he's almost, you don't want him to become this generation's Larry Fitzgerald, where who knows who he's playing quarterback with each and every year. You know he's good because you've seen him be good. At the end of the year, the numbers might not be good because the quarterback can't get him the football. But especially with Kevin O'Connell, especially with Kyler Murray being a number 1 overall pick, and we've seen the flashes of brilliance at times from Kyler in Arizona, it should make sense. It should work out, I think, in order for Justin Jefferson to put up the numbers that he wants and that he deserves to have. Nico Collins, I'm kind of hoping, continues to grow because I feel like he's underrated just because C.J. Stroud hasn't developed at the rate that we thought he would after that phenomenal rookie season. But I'll tell you what, seeing Davante Adams on this list, it just reminds you how good he is. And he's kind of bounced around a little bit after he left Green Bay, was in Vegas for a little bit because he wanted to play with his guy. So then he ended up in New York for a little bit because he wanted to play with his guy again and Aaron Rodgers. And settling in to, he can just be this number two in Los Angeles behind Puka Nacua and be this unbelievable red zone threat because you can't put him on an island. If you're inside the 5-yard line and you decide, oh, I'm going to take away the slant, he's, and I know every football fan can feel me on this one, Justin, every time you see your team run the goal line fade, that you just want to throw a brick through your television. But the only team where it actually works is, and I don't want to call Devontae undersized, but he's not the type of body type, you know, a 6'5 guy, Mike Evans type, where you think it would work. He's just so good off the line, and Matthew Stafford, Aaron Rodgers, and Carr have been good at hitting that little goal line fade to Devontae. Oh, okay, you want to take that away? He's going to cook you on an inside slant. That's why he had 14 touchdowns last year. It's just, it's fun for me to see an older player, especially as the league continues to get younger and younger. You go through these lists, and outside of quarterback, it's a young man's game, and I get it. But Devontae, in his 30s, still being a top 10 receiver and still watching him cook the way that he did this year for the Rams, it's awesome for me to see him on this list.
1: I want to follow up what you just said about Davante Adams. He's still so good for the exact reason you just named. He grew into that role of understanding, like, hey, I was a number one receiver for a long, long time in this league. I am a future Hall of Famer. But now I'm playing with another future Hall of Fame quarterback in Matt Stafford, who the greatest thrower of the ball in football today, I would say. Like that, he can make every throw, and he understands that I'm playing opposite of Puka Nacua. I'm going to get so many opportunities to make big plays. And like you said, last season in the red zone, that dude was automatic. That dude, you find 17, you're getting 6. So I love the role that Davante Adams has in Los Angeles with that team. But focusing on his teammate, Puka Nacua, nobody has hit it yet. I know Calvin Johnson came close over a generation ago. But if anybody in the league, I think, can get 2,000 receiving yards in a season, I think it's Nacua. I think he can make every play. I still think about that catch he had in the NFC Championship game last year on the sideline when they lost to Seattle. Like, he can make every play. He can run every route, and he came close to 2,000 last year. I think he is one of the most fascinating receivers to watch because he's not the fastest, he's not the biggest, but he understands how to maneuver his body into the right situations and be open even when you think he's not open. So I love that tandem there in Los Angeles and what they could potentially do this season.
0: To your point of him potentially getting somewhere that nobody else has, we've seen Cooper Kupp in this offense have unbelievable seasons. Puka's had unbelievable seasons. So it's not just him and the talent. It's we know that Sean McVay is capable of potentially doing that, and I think that's what brings the excitement. And the Rams, not the only team with a tandem on this top 10 list. Of course, the Cowboys as well, with CeeDee Lamb and George Pickens. And I think it was pretty much expected, but yesterday at 4 p.m. Eastern, the deadline passed where if you were on the franchise tag, you could come to a long-term extension. But this seemed to have been the plan all along. Pickens signed the franchise tag. He signed it. Which typically, if you're looking for that long-term deal, you don't even sign it because you're trying to put pressure on your team. He signed it and has seemed to have accepted that he's just going to play under the salary, under the franchise tag this year. And typically, that's a problem in the NFL, especially for a wide receiver, Justin. But this is seemingly breaking all norms for wide receivers, for guys on franchise tag. And it seems like he's going to be happy playing on the one-year tag for the Cowboys this year.
1: Pinch me to make sure I'm still not sleeping. If you're a Cowboys fan, you expect chaos every offseason. I just knew at some point this was going to blow up in every Cowboys fan face. Like, all right, here we go. This is going to be another offseason where Jerry and a star player, and again, still having nightmares about the whole Micah Parsons situation. But he, like, to your point, he seems comfortable playing on that tag this season, because I still think George Pickens understands that I still have to prove my value, or the value that I think I'm worth, to a lot of people in this league. He started off very hot last year, especially when CeeDee Lamb went down. That dude, he morphed into something that the talent he has, we all knew it was in him, right? But it manifested on the field. But he did not have the greatest end to the season. Now, granted, the Cowboys as a whole didn't have the greatest end to the season. But I feel very confident about this offense going into the season. The main thing is football. So the main thing is health, right? If CeeDee Lamb can stay upright, if George Pickens can stay upright, if that offensive line can protect Dak Prescott, that offense is going to do magical things. And whoever you have is the best tandem of receivers in the league, whether it's Puka and Devontae or whether it's CeeDee and George Pickens, that's going to be hell on opposing defenses to try and cover, because you can't double any of the four.
0: No, you have to pick and choose and then just hope that somehow whoever the quarterback is kind of misses out. But you've got Dak Prescott, and Matthew Stafford is the one throwing to those tandems. I just can't believe the Cowboys avoided chaos this year, to your point. How does that happen? It's a contract dispute somewhere. Last year it was Micah Parsons. Previous years it's been Dak Prescott, CeeDee Lamb, some of these other guys.
1: Yep.
0: Ezekiel Elliott back in the day. Like, this had chaos written all over it, and somehow the Cowboys, I mean, I don't think they did anything differently, right? They're just lucky that George Pickens decided that he's cool getting $27.3 million guaranteed.
1: Yeah, look, that's the only difference here. He was just, you know what? I'm cool with playing on the franchise tag. Give me $27, $28 million, and we'll talk about this at the end of next season. But, you know, here's the thing, and this is why people loathe the Dallas Cowboys. Not necessarily because of the team, but because of the fan base. And I get it. I understand. I'm part of the fan base. It is what it is. But, you know, when you're looking at this and you say this was, generally speaking, and they overhauled that defense. I think we all understand that. But generally speaking, in terms of the TMZ-esque headlines that come out of Dallas every year, you didn't see that this year. So now you're a Cowboys fan thinking, like, wait a minute. Sam Darnold just won a quarterback and just won a Super Bowl as a starting quarterback. The damn New York Knicks won a championship for the first time in 53 years. There seems to be a lot of reversal of national identities here. So to quote the great Jim Carrey in the classic comedy, Dumb and Dumber, and I may be dumb and dumber and dumbest for even mentioning this on national radio. So you're telling me there's a chance, Gabe. You're telling me there's a chance. But you know what? Hey, let's just start off hot first. Let's just start off hot.
0: Yeah, it's the hope that kills you. And then finally,
1: oh, yeah,
0: because this is list season in the NFL. Everybody's coming out with their lists.
1: Yeah.
0: And we've seen the top 10 that Jeremy Fowler's done such a good job with. And it's become an annual tradition now where the NFL Network releases their top 100 ranking among NFL players. And somewhere somebody messed up, Justin. I don't know where.
1: Boy.
0: I don't know who. But somebody messed up, because I am telling you, if I am responsible for this list, and I put, you know, all the names down, and I'm looking at my top 100 list, and I see Lamar Jackson, the two-time, should be three-time NFL MVP, is number 69? What?
1: Yeah.
0: How did we mess this up? Like, okay, he was injured last year, missed a little bit. Maybe he falls outside the top 10. I mean, I still think that's a little ridiculous, but I'll listen to the argument. I won't laugh the other way. You're telling me there are somehow 68 better players than Lamar Jackson in the NFL. When you come up with an answer like this, you have to reevaluate your process, because somebody messed up somewhere.
1: You know, you know what? I feel the exact same as you, but I'm going to take a different stance. I'm glad they did this. But I'm with you, because there are not 68 better football players than Lamar Jackson.
0: Nope.
1: I don't care what happened last season. You ran off his credentials. We've seen him, what he can produce when he's on the field and when he's fully healthy. I'm glad they put him at 69. I think this is great. I think this is awesome, because I think it's going to lead to one of the great you messed up seasons of all time. And I did not want to say you messed up. You know what word I wanted to use. I think, And, you know, Lamar doesn't really do a ton of interviews, or even when he does interviews, he's not he doesn't reveal a lot about, you know, his thought process or his emotions. And I understand trying to play things close to the vest. But, you know, in his most personal moments, when there are no cameras around, when he's just around his teammates or he's around his family or his boys or whatever the case may be, you know, he's thinking, oh, I'm so glad they did this because I'm about to torture everyone. 69, the 69th best player in the National Football League. Come on, man. I think we're in for the great one of the you messed up seasons.
0: You messed up.
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0: He's Justin Tinsley. I'm Gabe Neitzel here on ESPN Radio, and ESPN Radio is presented by Progressive Insurance. Coming up next, Notre Dame missed out on the college football playoff last season. So what do the Irish need to do to bounce back and make the CFP this year? 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

0: Justin Tinsley. I'm Gabe Neitzel here on ESPN Radio, the ESPN app, Sirius XM Channel 80. We are efforting to get Notre Dame head football coach Marcus Freeman on with us to get ready for college football season. Because that's even going to be here before you know. We were just talking about the NFL, Justin. Mm-hmm. College football season. There are going to be some fun games. I know Notre Dame, they're going to be opening up with Wisconsin at Lambeau Field. There's going to be some fun college football matchups in the early going as well.
1: I love this time of the year. It's like the holiday season, but you can still go to the beach. You know, I love football season. I love it. No, it's going to piss me off at some point multiple points. But you know what? It's the most toxic relationship of my life. Football. You got to love it, right?
0: Yeah. Oh, yeah. And we heard, you know, the other kind of football has, you know, England and their fans having a toxic relationship with their team right now.
1: Be brave.
0: After they lost to Argentina. You got to be brave. Be brave. Oh, just a great rant that we heard earlier today here on ESPN Radio. But also, because there is a lull right now, maybe today is the day. Some headlines. Potentially, we'll have to wait and see coming out of Fanatics Fest, because later this afternoon, there is going to be a live taping of the Mind Your Game podcast. And it's going to feature LeBron James and Tyrese Halliburton. And Tyrese yesterday sent out a tweet saying, you know, basically, hey, tomorrow we're going to be together, and maybe hinting that we could finally get a decision from LeBron. Do you think LeBron already knows where he's going, or is he still trying to go through the process and figure out which team best fits him?
1: I think he absolutely knows where he's going. He's just waiting for the perfect time to announce it. Look, I think we all understood, even after the Lakers season ended, that relationship had run its course. And we can talk about the dynamics of it, how it ended, how it started, what happened in the middle. But I think we all knew that was LeBron's last season as a Laker, not necessarily his last season in the NBA. Again, his asking price being so low made this free agent experience for LeBron so much different than what we've seen in the past. But even if that gave more teams opportunities, I don't think it maybe like three or four more, because he's only going to consider the teams that he feels he can at least try to make a championship run for. Like, he's not going to Sacramento. No disrespect to the Sacramento Kings and their fan base. So I think it's only a handful of teams, and there's only so many sales pitches you can offer the guy. I think LeBron has known for at least a week and some change where he wants to go. Now it's just all about, when is the right time to announce this? What's the right platform to do it? What's going to get the most eyes? And what's going to generate the most conversation? Not necessarily that he wants the conversation, but he's LeBron James. Every decision he makes is going to generate conversation. And what better place to do it than Sports Coachella, a.k.a. Fanatics Fest?
0: That's a great point. And Tim McMahon, ESPN NBA reporter, was talking about one of the teams that LeBron reportedly is interested in, a team that he's listened to some pitches from. But Tim McMahon saying on NBA Today, he does not want to see LeBron go to the 76ers.
2: I don't want to see LeBron put on a uniform he's never worn before to finish his career. I don't want, like, Michael Jordan looked weird in a Washington Wizards uniform. You know, Patrick Ewing with the Magic and the Sonics. Hakeem Olajuwon with the Raptors. I grew up a Cowboys fan. Emmitt Smith the Cardinals. Yeah, I mean, all these things. The thing with legends finishing their career in a strange uniform, it gives me the icks a little bit, I'll be honest with you.
0: And I understand where he's coming from on that, which is why I think for the longest time the thought was Cleveland or Miami, a place he's familiar with. But I'm still trying to figure out just what exactly LeBron wants in order to try to connect all the dots, because he said something interesting recently about Jaylen Brown. Yeah, we had a great relationship, except for the stuff he said about my son. Okay, so does that eliminate the 76ers now, because that's where Jaylen Brown is? We've seen Rich Paul talk about how, you know, winning a championship isn't necessarily the most important thing, because he's got four, but the teams that seem to be on the finalist list seem to represent a place that he thinks he can go to potentially win a championship. So they've done a good job, if they've wanted to cover their tracks, of not making it completely obvious where LeBron is ultimately going to end up. What team do you think makes the most sense for LeBron at this point?
1: nobody drops breadcrumbs like LeBron James, Rich Paul, and Clutch. Like, they know exactly what they're doing by showing you their hand, but not showing you their entire hand. Now, you just mentioned something I think is very important in all this. There's no one perfect team for him, you know, because I think every team has pros and cons. Now, Tim, what he was saying, I understand. Like, yeah, he doesn't want to see LeBron in a New Jersey. But I don't think LeBron, even at 41, is like Michael Jordan on the Wizards in terms of athletic ability.
0: Sure.
1: Or Patrick Ewing on the Seattle Supersonics or the Orlando Magic. Or even Hakeem Olajuwon in a Toronto Raptors jersey. I think wherever LeBron goes, he's going to be a significant contributor. Now, LeBron can say, you know, LeBron, Rich, all those guys, they can say championships may not be the most important thing. And I believe that happiness is the most important thing. But for somebody like LeBron James, who has always understood his historical point in the game, I do think winning is going to be a major consideration in this.
0: And we'll have to wait and see if that LeBron decision is indeed made today. But as we mentioned, we are excited for football here on ESPN Radio. He's Justin Tinsley. I'm Gabe Neitzel. And not just the NFL, which starts in 55 days, because before that, we even have college football. And one of the premier programs, of course, in the country is Notre Dame. Their head coach, Marcus Freeman, joining us now here on ESPN Radio. Coach, thank you so much for the time. We appreciate it. We're going to have some fun with you in just a little bit, but we do have to get some football questions that we want you to address with us here today. So let's start with, I know it was disappointing to miss out on the college football playoff last year. So what's the biggest question you're looking to answer before week one and you head to a historic venue like Lambeau Field?
3: I think it's hard to answer a lot of questions until you go against an opponent, but we have to continue to develop. Like, we got to continue to struggle this summer, continue to work our tails off as a coaching staff and as a group of players, and continue to develop this football team. And then ultimately, we'll have some questions answered by the time we get to that first week one game.
1: Coach, thank you for joining us, man. Just one question I have for you here. What have you seen this team make the biggest jump since spring practice with?
3: I think what I've really been pleased with is the player-led leadership. We got a lot of guys that have returned, that have had experience, and what you're seeing is the players continuing to implement the culture, continue to hold the guys accountable to the standards that we have. And when you have your players leading your team, and especially your best players that are your best leaders, that to me has been a huge transition, huge jump for our program. And I'm excited to see, again, how this continues to unfold as we get into fall camp.
0: He's Marcus Freeman, of course, the head coach of Notre Dame, joining us here on ESPN Radio. And, Coach, as you've progressed in that role as head coach at Notre Dame, what have you learned about trying to manage expectations, especially at such a historically great program?
3: Yeah, I think there's nobody that can place higher expectations on our program than the people that are in it. And we understand that. And the challenging thing is to continue to focus on what you have. And that's this moment, this day, and work with what you have so that you give your program the best chance to meet and exceed some of the expectations that we have. And so I think that's the greatest challenge. But also, again, the greatest reminder is to continue to work with what you have right in front of you. And we'll see how the season unfolds after, you know, these next couple months.
1: Coach, you're going to be talking serious football topics all day. We want to jump into some rapid-fire questions with you. So give us the first answer that comes to mind. You didn't ask this, but I'm telling everybody. I saw Jay-Z at Yankee Stadium last weekend, and it was phenomenal. What's the best concert you've ever attended? And secondly, what's a concert of an artist that you haven't attended that you would love to?
3: Best concert I've ever attended was when I was in probably middle school, a group called Bone Thugs and Harmony.
1: Ooh,
3: I was in Dayton, Ohio.
1: And, all right.
3: That would have been one of my first concerts I ever attended, but it was a game changer. And one that I want to go to, listen, this new Drake album has been really good, and so I want to go to a Drake concert.
0: So it's a big movie weekend. The Odyssey is coming out, expected to be the big blockbuster movie this summer. What's the last movie you went and attended and saw in theaters?
3: if you want to call it a Disney theater, we'll say Moana. I just got off a Disney cruise, and we were able to take the kids to go see a showing of Moana.
1: All right, so what's your guilty pleasure song on your iPhone right now?
3: Man, I'm going to have to go back and say the Drake album right now, Iceman. That's what I have on repeat right now.
1: Shebang.
0: Yeah, I mean, I don't think that's a guilty pleasure. It seems that's just good music I think you're listening to there, Coach. Is there a show that you binge watch? What's the last show you sat down and binge watch? I know you're busy. You're always, you know, but is there a show that you've kind of watched to kind of get away from everything?
3: Let me think. I think I was on the plane. I watched some type of Netflix show. You know what? There was actually the Netflix show about, I can't remember the girl's name, that was in Ohio. It took place in Ohio. And she got in the accident that killed the passenger and the person in behind. I can't remember what it was called, but I was intrigued because it was in Ohio. And she's in jail, and it was a true story, but it was like a special on Netflix I just watched.
1: Favorite place to vacation?
3: Well, my favorite place so far was we did a Disney cruise to Alaska 2 years ago.
1: Wow.
3: And that's something my wife loves to do, is schedule Disney cruises with the kids. But my favorite one probably was the one we did in Alaska.
0: Coach, besides Rudy, because, I mean, that'd be the cheap answer, right? What's your favorite sports movie? If you couldn't pick Rudy, we're taking it out of there.
1: Above the rim.
0: What's your favorite sports movie?
3: Remember the Titans.
1: Oh, the Titans. Yeah.
0: That's a good answer.
3: Yeah.
0: Good answer.
3: Above the Rim's a great one, though. That's a great one.
1: All right. Just, I guess, last one for me. If you weren't in sports, what would you be doing right now?
3: Wow. A couple different answers I'll give you. At first, when I was in college, I thought I wanted to be an athletic director, which in turns I didn't do. I remember growing up as a kid, wanting to be a firefighter. And I guess if I could choose now, I wouldn't be a coach. I would be a teacher. You know, I think that's something that I have a passion for.
0: Coach, before I let you go, just one final football question, because you do get to coach in such a historic venue in your own home stadium. What does it mean to be able to take your program to a professional historic stadium like Lambeau Field when you take on Wisconsin this year?
3: Wow, you talk about the history and tradition of Lambeau Field, man, and Lambeau Stadium. That's one place I've never been to, and I'm looking forward to it. I've heard nothing but great things about Lambeau, and that's going to be a bucket list for me, and I'm sure many in our program.
0: Coach, thank you so much for the time. We really appreciate it. Best of luck on the upcoming season.
3: All right, thanks, guys.
0: That is Marcus Freeman, Notre Dame head football coach, joining us here on ESPN Radio, ESPN app, Sirius XM, Channel 80. I understand his frustration. Like, you watch a show and you start trying to describe it to your friends, Justin, and you can't remember the name of the show. That's very relatable.
1: It's something he said in there, too, that I related with. Some of the best experience that I have come on an airplane. Because you're sitting in the seat, you can't go anywhere. It's not like you get up from your couch, go to the kitchen, make a run to the store. I enjoy watching TV shows that I've never seen on a plane. It's one of the few times that you get that time to do so.
0: Wait, so are you like experimenting with, you're just kind of scrolling through, like if the plane has Wi-Fi and you get the free shows through the Wi-Fi?
1: Yep.
0: Or are you seeking out, I've never seen this show before, and you're downloading a couple of episodes on your phone?
1: Sometimes I do that. Sometimes I'll Google, like, best shows to watch on a plane. I'm like, all right, cool. I'll download this off this streaming app, off that streaming app. But I will tell you one show that I never watched on TV, but I watched on a plane. I think I had a flight to L.A. from D.C., so I had that cross-country flight. Dude, I messed around and found out about the comedic genius of Brooklyn Nine-Nine. I think I watched at least the entire season on the flight. I'm like, wow, like this show, like the comedic timing in that show was incredible. So I enjoy finding new shows on a plane because, again, where else you going to go?
0: Brooklyn Nine-Nine, I think, has probably one of the greatest cold opens in the history of... Where they're singing the Backstreet Boys in the Police lineup. It's one of the greatest cold opens in sitcom history. It's fantastic because you get to the end and there's a twist and it's... Oh, yeah, that's right.
1: No,
0: series.
1: I See, now I got to catch a flight just so I can watch Brooklyn Nine-Nine again. Not like I can't watch it on my TV at my house. Like,
0: yeah, I'm sure you've got the app. You can find it, whatever happens to be on now.
1: There's something about the ambiance of sitting on a plane. Like, it's not intimate. You're crowded around like 100 other people. But once you put those headphones on in your seat, as long as you're not sitting beside somebody who has to get up every 15, 20 minutes to use the bathroom, then it's a very isolating seat, which I enjoy. So, shout out to Brooklyn Nine-Nine. Perfect, perfect airplane watch.
0: Yeah, sitcoms are always the better ones to watch, too, I think, on the airplane.
1: Yep.
0: Versus, like, logging in. Because the episodes can happen quickly. They're 20 to 30 mm-hmm. minutes. That is, to me, the best way to watch on the play. So, certainly, a big thank you to Marcus Freeman. And, look, I mean, they're going to have high expectations this year, Justin, because they missed out on the playoff a year ago. They're looking to bounce back and get inside that field of 12 once again this year. And to help us break down their season, we have more guests from Notre Dame. Their quarterback in C.J. Carr, plus Leonard Moore, who is a corner for Notre Dame. Thank you so much for joining us. So, CJ, we'll start with you. What are you expecting out of your team this year? What are the expectations for Notre Dame football?
4: Yeah, I think the goals that we have for us as a team is to continue to work toward reaching our full potential every year. And, you know, we're doing that right now with summer workouts and continuing to try to elevate every day.
1: So, my question is for CJ and Leonard. Who's a player Notre Dame fans are going to know a lot more about by the end of the season?
5: I'm going to take this one. I'm going to say Jaden Sanders, you know, transfer from Michigan. He's been showing out in the spring and the summertime. He's been putting the work in, and it's definitely going to show on the field.
0: Talking with C.J. Carr, Notre Dame quarterback, and Leonard Moore, Notre Dame cornerback, here on ESPN Radio and the ESPN app. And C.J., you can answer this, and Leonard, I'd like to hear your thoughts, because we just did talk to your head coach in Coach Freeman. What makes him such an effective leader?
4: I think the belief that we have in Coach Free, you know, what you see on camera and on game day is what he's like every single day. He's consistent. He wants the best for us and pushes us hard. And so, you know, we just appreciate what he does for us every day, and it makes it easy for us to want to follow him.
5: All right. Yeah, his ability to be personable. He's easy to talk to, which makes it really easy for the players. And then it's also his ability to inspire us as players to reach our full potential. He always inspires us each and every day to come in and be consistent and get better, and I think that's what makes him a great coach.
1: All right, we're going to jump into some fun questions. You guys are going to be talking about football all day. You got, obviously, training camp and the season coming up, right?
5: Yeah.
1: But let's have some fun with these questions, and let's be honest here. All right, first question. Look, I know both of you guys are in group chats. I don't know how many group chats you're in, but what is your role in your favorite group chat? Are you the one that's always posting memes or GIFs? Are you sending tweets? Are you just the silent observer? What is your role in your favorite group chat?
4: That's a good question. We got my favorite group chats are when the offense and defense kind of are both in there, so you get a little bit of both sides. The most recent argument we had in there, can the DBs beat the wide receivers in 5-on-5 basketball? So my role in there was to just kind of antagonize a little bit. I said the quarterbacks would beat all of them. You know, so I antagonize a little bit, but it depends on the group chat.
5: Yeah, I'm not gonna lie. I might be similar. I'm an instigating type of guy. I also am a sticker man in the group chat. I'm sending a lot of stickers, sending a lot of GIFs.
1: You're the sticker guy.
5: Yeah, I laugh a lot, though. I'm not going to lie.
0: CJ Carr, Leonard Moore from Notre Dame, joining us here on ESPN Radio. All right, guys, what's the last concert you attended?
5: Ooh. I've never attended a concert.
4: No, ever?
5: Ever.
1: Wow.
0: Dang.
5: Yeah, I need to. I'm Drake's first on the list, though.
4: I was
0: Is this like a conscious effort? It just has never happened where you've had the opportunity to go to a concert.
5: It's just I've never been one to be like, I'm gonna spend this $400 in a concert.
0: Yeah, that's fair.
5: And then from the time I've been in South Bend, you know, hasn't been too many
4: country
5: concerts.
4: Lord. Yeah. I went to Rufus Du Sol in Chicago with a couple of boys a couple of weeks ago. That was the most recent one I went to.
1: There we go. All right, well, a couple more before we let y'all out of here. What's the last show you binge watched?
4: House of Dragons.
5: House of Dragons.
4: So good. So good.
5: For me, I've definitely watched the Game of Thrones, House of Dragons, but the last show I binge watched was I Will Find You on Netflix. That was a good show. It's one of them thrillers.
1: I've heard about that.
0: I am not familiar. What's it about?
5: It's like a little mystery. Like, dad, you know, he goes to jail wrongfully accused of killing his son. And so the whole show about him getting out and pretty much proving that he didn't kill his son.
1: I did hear about that one. Yeah, I did hear about that
0: now
1: one.
0: Now you got Justin excited to binge watch that one. As we talk with C.J. Carr and Leonard Moore from Notre Dame. All right, guys, who was your favorite athlete growing up?
5: Bron. Easy answer.
0: Where's Bron? Quickly then, where's Bron going?
5: He needed to be going to Cleveland or Philly. We going east. We got to go east. We don't want to see the Thunder or Spurs.
1: Smart man.
0: Very fair.
4: I was always a Brady fan growing up, Michigan guy from Michigan, so yeah, he was kind of my guy.
0: Quarterback, yeah, sure. Yeah, no, it all makes sense. That all lines up. Boys, thank you so much for jumping on. We appreciate you taking the time. We know you're busy. We know you've got the season coming up. Best of luck. Hope you guys enjoy playing in Lambeau Field to open it up against Wisconsin.
5: Sir, appreciate it, man.
4: Thank you.
0: C.J. Carr and Leonard Moore from Notre Dame joining us here on ESPN Radio and the ESPN app. He's Justin Tinsley. I'm Gabe Neitzel. Coming up next, we go off the grid on ESPN Radio.
6: 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Notre Dame Fighting Irish quarterback C.J. 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
0: All right, Bubba, what do we have off the grid today?
4: All right, we are actually starting legit off the grid here. This might be the most off the grid story we've had because a 65-year-old Arizona man pleaded guilty after authorities discovered he had been living illegally in the Tonto National Forest for about 8 years. The last 2 years spent in the same campsite. So he is actually living off the grid. They found a makeshift camp surrounded by 1,000 pounds of trash and debris, including tires, motor oil, plastic bags, cans, lumber, and household items scattered across a half acre of forest. The U.S. Forest Service described it as one of the worst illegal residential campsites they've ever encountered. So this Arizona man is officially living off the grid. Gabe, is this what you're planning on doing when you win the lottery?
0: No. Winning the lottery and then, you know, living like that, no. Not indoor plumbing. Just indoor plumbing is too big. It's too big part of my life. I want to live in a place with indoor plumbing, and I don't think that's too much to ask. I got so many questions about this. 8 years? You were living on a campsite? How is this possible?
5: I'm looking at it like, I don't know. I know he's in trouble now, but he's going to be very comfortable when Hulu makes a

0: limited series off this experience. Because that's exactly 8 years, like you said, you were living off the land. There's so many more questions I have that we just can't get to right now. But he's going to make a lot of money when somebody makes his life into a multi-episode series.
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2: All right, moving on. The Pentagon released its fourth batch of declassified UFOs, now officially called UAP files, including 40 new items, 14 documents, 19 videos, 4 audio recordings, and 3 images from agencies, including the Pentagon, NASA, CIA, FBI, and the Energy Department. The military pilot describes unexplained objects. One of the most notable files involves a military aviator with 28 years of experience who reported seeing an object with flight characteristics he said were unlike anything he had previously encountered. We've had this discussion a few times on Off the Grid. Where are you guys at with the aliens, Justin?
0: I just don't understand what's expected to come of this. People have had their thoughts about, you know, extraterrestrial life form for a few years, but like, let's use this for good here. Let's answer some questions that need to be answered. Like, I'm sorry, Gabe. Nobody's using their power for good. Say that Dez caught it. That's what I would be far more interested.
1: Dez did not catch it.
0: Dez absolutely caught it.
2: I forgot we're dealing with a clown over here.
0: Yeah, Dez absolutely caught it. What are you talking about?
1: Defensive breakup by Sam Shields. That's what we're talking about.
0: Here we go. I'm supposed to care about an alien in Idaho in 1942 that didn't do anything to anybody? No, I'm still pissed about Dez catching that ball, and they said he didn't catch it.
1: Clearly aliens exist somewhere. How much contact they've had with us on this planet, that I'm unsure of. But there is no chance, Justin, that we are the only ones out there in the
0: universe. Absolutely.
1: That I firmly believe. And if you don't believe that, I can't help you. It's a conversation we can't necessarily have. The Rich Eisen Show, that is coming your way next here on ESPN Radio, the ESPN app, and SiriusXM, Channel 80.
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23: 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Call us, 844-204-RICH, number to dial. Always love seeing people get on the phones before we even go on the air, which has already happened. So some phone lines are lit, and we appreciate you already doing that. We'll get to your calls throughout this program. First up, in less than 20 minutes' time, a young man who's on atop a lot of other people's Heisman Trophy lists coming into this season. The quarterback of Notre Dame football, CJ Carr, will be on this show. And CJ is the grandson of Michigan legendary coach Lloyd Carr and Michigan legendary defensive back Tom Curtis. And his dad was a quarterback at Michigan. And his brother is a quarterback at Michigan. So stay tuned for me to wait. I've been waiting 2 years to ask him the question, how dare you? 57-year-old man asking a 21-year-old kid, how dare you?
1: What's down, Jesus?
23: It's petty.
0: It doesn't make sense. You're right.
23: But you know what?
0: Well, I mean,
23: at any rate, he's joining us to talk a little college football. Taylor Twellman will rejoin us to talk about the World Cup final that's set between Spain and Argentina. And then in hour number three in studio, a young buck who's done very well in his career. His name's Matt Damon.
1: Oh, that guy.
23: And he's in a new movie called, I wrote it down.
1: Oh, yeah.
0: It's a big one, right?
23: No, I'm going to play this bit out.
1: Okay, good.
23: Hold on a minute.
1: Yeah, I've missed it somewhere.
23: I don't know.
1: I'm
23: it's
1: very
23: somewhere.
1: Curious. What is it? What's it called?
23: In a theater near you and IMAX and Dolby and like five different forms. Oh, yeah, it's called The Odyssey.
1: Oh.
23: It's only the hottest movie on the planet. I think it came out of the box with 98% on Rotten Tomatoes.
1: People were buying tickets for it last summer.
23: I know. I know.
1: I got some for next Friday.
23: Do you really?
1: Yeah.
23: Good. Anyway, Matt Damon will be joining us on this program, ladies and gentlemen. Now we're number three. So we look forward to having him back in studio.
1: Love it. It's been a while.
23: Yeah, it has been a while. 844-204-RICH NODAL. Hello, Chris Brockman. Good
1: Hello.
23: To see you.
1: Hello.
23: Oh, as soon as the World Cup's pretty much over, look who returns.
2: No. I got another match.
23: Okay.
1: One more. Are you doing the third place match?
23: DJ Mikey D is and D's Nuts is back. Good to see you, TJ Jefferson. How are you?
0: What's up, Richard Seth? How you doing?
23: Very good, very good.
1: TJ.
23: We start this program with a legend. A goat.
1: Bah.
23: We start this show with somebody who is performing at the top of his game late in his career, telling Father Time, get out of here. Somebody who knows how to leave a mark when he sees an opening.
1: Where's this going?
0: Del Tufo?
1: Tom Brady?
23: And it's LeBron James on his Instagram stories.
0: Yeah.
23: There he is. I'm sorry. I don't mean.
1: Oh, that is fantastic.
23: That.
1: I got to get that framed, right?
23: Oh, sure. I'm actually referring.
0: I already put mine up with it.
23: To Lionel Messi.
1: That's fantastic.
23: Messi and I share a birthday outside of that.
1: Yeah, you do.
23: You know what?
0: You're both great at what you do.
23: I can kick with my right foot, too, except that's my dominant foot. And Messi knows how to kick with his left and his right and then break it off somewhere where it does not shine.
1: No.
23: Just reminding everyone how great he is at the world's sport of football. Leads the World Cup all time in goals scored. And he will finish this tournament as such because Mbappe has been bounced. He leads the World Cup all time in assists now as well, including two yesterday. One where he drew three English defenders to him on the right side of the Argentine offense, only to pass it to an open Enzo Fernandez, who just darts it.
1: Dude.
23: Past the keeper, Pickford, who was having a heck of a game for England.
1: That is such a cold photo.
23: 85th minute. Just when everybody crossed the pond, which you're mandated to say as an American sportscaster when referring to anything involving London or England or anything. Across the pond, they're sitting there saying, 5 minutes to go in our strategy of trying to play defense after we score in the 55th minute. 5 minutes to go, and Messi finds Fernandez, and we're all level, as I like. By the way, we never in this country, because I know a lot of folks around the world have been kind enough to post on our YouTube channel all of our World Cup videos that they're enjoying our, you know, fresh set of eyes, if you will.
1: Loving it, man. No apologies.
23: That we here in America never call a tie game level or an equalizer. You know what I mean? Like if there's a solo shot in the bottom of the ninth in a baseball game to tie the game, it's not, here's the equalizer. That's a leveler.
1: We should.
23: I just love the language surrounding football.
0: Football.
23: At any rate, the folks rooting for the Three Lions are going to be like, all right, just when we thought we had him.
1: Mm-hmm.
23: Argentina pulls themselves back in. And then, of course, they're not done. Listen, I have watched the Messi right foot cross into the box probably about 20 times between the moment it happened and this very moment. And I still can't believe a handful of things. One, how much space he was getting. Two, the fact that he just touched the ball once to just get it far enough away from the two defenders that were in his vicinity and get it past them and over four more English defenders. There was a line of six white shirts. And he finds the lid of Lautaro Martinez. I can't. How did he
2: this
23: do
2: guy,
23: it?
2: This guy, number five, it gives him a haircut. And then
23: how
2: the dude
23: do
2: just.
23: Do it.
2: Yeah, it's.
23: Because it kept on bending back.
2: Mm-hmm.
23: And by the way, you over Pickford, too.
2: Yeah.
23: He found the one forehead he was picking out from that distance.
3: It kind of doesn't make sense.
2: It's one of the most insane passes you'll ever see in your whole life.
23: In any sport.
2: Yeah, ever.
23: You know, like this is like, you know, Magic or.
2: Yeah, Bird, Pistol Pete.
23: Pistol Pete,
2: just
23: right.
2: Go down the line.
23: Right.
2: Yeah.
23: Or any, you know, any pass in the NFL that goes through a set of fingertips right onto the hands of somebody in a window that, you know, a next-gen stat would say there's a 0.1% right. chance of working.
2: The only thing missing was the NFL films, like tight zoom.
23: They must have that.
10: Pull out. Oh, they're recording them. They're filming.
2: In slow-mo.
3: It'll be on social today for sure.
23: Get enough of watching that pass.
3: I don't even understand how that's possible. Like, how you can do that.
2: Dude, he's,
23: well,
2: he's
23: Messi
2: the greatest ever.
23: And Argentina did it again. Their knockout round matches. They get past Cape Verde in the 111th minute. They scored. Against Egypt. 92nd minute. Just like Wednesday against England. Sandwiched around a 112th minute score against Switzerland. That's the four knockout round matches so far. Argentina has pulled out of their.
10: It's like Brady and the
23: hemisphere.
10: Patriots, Rich.
23: Huh?
10: It's like watching Brady and the Patriots.
23: What,
10: that's exactly what I said. When Messi's, when he was down, the technical director that's doing the match with me, he goes, they may lose this. I'm like, you're looking at Tom Brady on the soccer field. He's going to come back.
2: You know, England didn't do themselves any
23: favors. Now, that's story, by the way, right now, Thomas Tuchel, Tuchel should, you know, he's going back to Germany, and the Brits and folks in England don't want to see him again.
2: I mean, there's a half hour left, and he's, like, subbing in all
10: That's another thing.
2: Instead it's of like, trying to make
23: well, that
2: it 2-0.
23: That's the point. And basically what that did was playing, for, again, having read and prepared for this segment, the general sense is, the best analogy I saw is that by playing that prevent defense, allowing Argentina to advance as far as they did on the pitch, that it essentially parked the Messi bus in front of Pickford for a half an hour, saying, good luck, let's defend.
2: Yeah. Try and score.
23: Now, I don't know if that's 2020 hindsight or not. Jude Bellingham didn't get a touch. The only touch that everybody's talking about from him is two things. One, him verbally touching base with Messi during the match, during the game. I don't know what he said to Messi, but there's a new GIF meme out there of Messi going, and people are going to basically be sending that to their friends or their frenemies saying, okay, I hear you.
3: It's like that voiceover. It was at this moment Bellingham knew he messed up.
23: That's what everybody's basically saying, that he poked the Messi.
3: Oh, yeah, he did.
23: And then he smacks Valentin Barco in the back of the head after the match is over. And I'm like, what's that all about? And I saw a video.
4: Because I've just been nonstop looking at this stuff.
2: Because it's so great.
4: Right. I saw it 5 minutes before the show began. I showed it to you.
2: Yeah.
4: Apparently on the, wait for it, equalizer.
2: Oh.
4: On the goal that leveled the match at one apiece. I love it. Took it from 1-0. I'm going to keep going here.
2: Yeah.
4: And to 1-1. On a marvelous strike.
2: Look at you.
4: From distance. Barco ran out onto the field. Now, you normally pig pile over the guy who scores.
2: Right.
4: Or the guy who passed it.
2: Right.
4: And they pig piled, I think, both of them. Because they were both close together. But it looks like Barco's running free amongst the entire English defense. Like, you know, they're stunned that this happened.
2: You know,
4: and Barco's like, wee, running
2: like
4: through.
2: It was a streaker.
4: Yeah, like it was a streaker.
2: Just running through. And like, yeah. Kevin Harlan's like, look at him go.
4: Right.
2: And
4: look, everyone should find
2: trying
4: that
2: to tackle.
4: So I don't blame Bellingham for finding him after the game and going, dude.
2: Yeah.
4: All right. But do you, I mean, don't poke the Messi.
2: I mean, it felt like Argentina was knocking too. How many times did they hit the post?
4: I mean,
2: how many times did Pickford have to make an incredible save one after another? And when they equalized it, you're like, oh, Argentina's going to score again. They're not going to win this in regular time.
4: Yeah.
2: It certainly felt like it.
4: Yeah.
2: And they obviously did.
4: And then just Messi walking around, too. It just shows you.
2: Well, he picks and chooses when to.
4: Well, again, he starts the World Cup in the middle in Kansas City, and he hat tricks, right? That was his first appearance in this World Cup. And then this match, this game, they put him out wide on the right. And England, even though they put all their defenders in there, still couldn't figure it out. Like, okay, do you want to keep, if you're. Strategy is to do this, and it starts leading to Messi firing one cross into the box after the other, you'd think there'd be an adjustment, right? So, damn, is the headline.
2: Yeah, it is indeed not coming home.
4: And this game was far more scintillating than the other semifinal game between Spain and France, where Spain basically... I guess if France had come back on Spain, but Spain plays keep away. That's what they do, right?
2: And this is how Argentina plays.
4: That's what, they, you know.
2: Hang around, and then win it at the end.
4: Taylor Twellman's going to join us again in hour two. He was on 2 days ago. He was talking about Spain will beat you by a thousand passes. So we'll see how that works. Spain versus Argentina on Sunday. Taylor Twellman's going to join us in hour two to preview it. Football, everybody. American football, college football is on our minds next. We've got CJ Carr of Notre Dame football is going to be joining us here on the program. 844-204-RICH is the number to dial. 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
15: 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Number one, nutrition. 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Number two, exercise. 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And finally, number four often gets forgotten, socialization. 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

0: Freeman wasn't at Notre Dame. And so, I visited, but I wasn't really looking to go there until Freeman got hired. People, said great things about him. And I loved Tommy Reese, who was at Notre Dame for a couple years then. And I, throughout the recruiting process, Michigan, they didn't really recruit me. I think they kind of thought I don't know, from my perspective, at least it felt like, they thought I was just going to go to Michigan because of my family, which is understandable. But Tommy Reese came in with the approach that until I say no to him, he's going to, recruit me as hard as he can. He's going to be in the school, and he's going to, show Notre Dame's love and want for me. And so that meant a lot to me throughout the process. And eventually, I had visited 4 or 5 times there, and I said, this is a place for me. This is home. I wouldn't want to be anywhere else. And I made that decision.
1: And what do you like about, the question is, what do you like about Marcus Freeman? And I'll just say this, CJ. I grew up in New York City, didn't know much about the Michigan-Notre Dame rivalry until I got to school there. And I can't stand your school, CJ. I'm not going to lie, man. I went to school there, covered Bo's final season there. My first game against Notre Dame, the Rocket ran 2 touchdowns, ruined the whole damn thing in my first year covering Bo's season, final season there. I rent Rudy, hoping he pops a quad, or I just tell everyone he's offside to the point where the real Rudy wants to hit me. Like, he literally probably wants to physically hit me. Right. But I told Coach Freeman, he's so damn good and so nice. Like, I can't dislike him. I can't get there, CJ. What do you like about him so much?
0: There's no doubt. He's just a real person. He recruited and was a certain way, and you get to campus and he's the exact same way. He's the same guy on and off the field. He's consistent. He loves every one of his players. He wants the best for them. You believe in him. One of the best messages I heard from him was, when things are going great, I want all of you guys to feel the praise. You know what I'm saying? And when things are not going well, I want everyone to blame me. I'm the guy to blame. I want to take as much responsibility as I can. And it's just a guy you want to follow and the best leader that we could ask for. And like you said, he's hard to hate. We have rivals and everyone loves Freeman, though.
1: But how does he bring the best out of you? You got a good example of something where you can bring to the listeners, viewers here, CJ, about what he's brought out in you?
0: Yeah, he's just as competitive, if not more competitive than anyone in that locker room. And you feel it on game day as a fan, I'm sure. But, we feel it in the building every single day. He comes in and he's in the weight room early. He's lifting. He's getting after it. He's in the office all day. He's grinding tape. We'll go out and play wiffle ball on Friday or Thursdays before the game. He's trying to rip our faces off. Like, he's just a competitive sucker. It makes you want to play for him.
1: And what about, though, you? Was there a moment where in a game you were adjusting or prior to a game or something, or he noticed something where maybe you were getting out of your head a little bit? Anything on that front, CJ?
0: It's not really the specific moment. I think it's the consistency he brings. He's always the same. You always know what to expect from him. I remember Riley Leonard, we had lost to NIU, and he said the biggest thing Freeman had done was he came in week 3, we beat Texas A&M week 1, we lose to NIU week 2, and he thinks, Freeman's going to rip his face off at week 3, and everything's going down, and he came in on Monday morning, Freeze just smiling, sitting there like, all right, how we feeling? You ready for week 3? We got, we got a big game coming up, and just always even keeled. No moment's too big for him. And it's the consistency of him doing that day in and day out for me.
1: Notre Dame quarterback CJ Carr here on the Rich Eisen Show. How much is Coach Freeman either having already played up, or do you think will play up to you and the rest of this program, the fact that you were left out of last year's college football playoffs on the outside looking in and use that for this season, CJ?
0: Yeah, I'm not sure how much he'll play it up. I think that was last season. That was last year's team. And, you know, this year we have the phrase leave no doubt. And so we're going to try and come into the building every day and be the best version of ourselves, our 2026 Notre Dame football team. And we're going to use some of the pain that we had from last season and being left out and losing two rough games at the beginning of the year, tough ones to lose. But, you know, we're going to use all those lessons that we have learned to propel us forward this next upcoming year. And we're really excited for it. We've been working. We're in summer ball right now, just trying to get, 1% better every day. And so we'll see. We'll see when that time comes.
1: Okay. So you're saying the phrase that Coach has put in front of you and the rest of the Fighting Irish for this upcoming season is leave no doubt?
0: That's yes, sir.
1: Well, I mean, that answers my question. I mean, to use that phrase, it's like leave no doubt here. Like, if you leave no doubt, we're going to get a seat. We're going to get a chance. We're going to get a ticket. We're going to win a championship. Like, that's what that's from the outside looking in is the way I'm reading that phrase, CJ. Right?
0: Yeah, I think our strength coach, head strength coach, Coach Landau, was big into the fighting game early in his career. And, mm-hmm. Sometimes he'll bring us in the huddle and talk about how the best fighters never left it to the judges, and that's in a way, that's kind of what we did last year. We left it up for chance. And so, I think leave no doubt kind of encapsulates all that.
1: CJ Carr here, a few minutes left with the Notre Dame quarterback right here on the Rich Eisen Show. Heisman hype, you hearing it? You getting it? Is it entering your world, CJ?
0: No, not really. It's, you hear the things from the outside, but to me, what matters is the people inside of that Notre Dame football building and that they believe in me and that they can count on me. And so the individual awards, it's kind of just noise.
1: Well, I mean, Todd McShay of The Ringer was on this program and others saying you had the best Manning passing camp, and not just this past year, but of anybody that he's seen recently. CJ, did you go in there feeling something, leave it feeling better? Like, walk me through your experience at the passing camp this year.
0: Yeah, it was a great camp. It was a lot of fun. Just being able to be in front of two NFL legends is, by itself enough for, a long time. And it was a lot of fun. And being around Peyton and Eli and also a bunch of the other, college quarterbacks across America, and ask them questions about their experiences and getting close to them. We're all kind of trying to do the same thing. And so being able to relate to those guys, be around some of the greats, pick their minds, it was a really cool weekend.
1: Well, Peyton, what did he tell you? What did he give you?
0: He had, we had met prior before that. And going through the drills with him and the intensity and the attention to detail that him and both Eli had was unbelievable. The big things on the field were let your feet speak to you. If we're taking a certain footwork to throw a certain route and you feel yourself hitching when you shouldn't be, then you should be moving on to two. And just some of those little things that he brought to the table and, helped me continue to think about throughout the upcoming weeks leading into the season were really helpful.
1: That's so cool. At any point in time, did you like, okay, this is Peyton Manning giving me two cents? This
0: the
1: is
0: whole Eli time.
1: Right? That's right.
0: The whole time.
1: Right? I mean, because he's just some big, tall dude who's the first Ballot Hall of Famer, who's as great as they come. For him to be like looking at you in the eye and going, this is what you should do. I mean, I would have been like trying to take mental notes and making sure I'm not going to forget it. Right?
0: No doubt. No doubt.
1: Okay. Well, with all due respect to Peyton as well, just make sure that if you are in the Heisman running, don't lose to a Michigan guy like he did. Oh, and by the way, one who played for your grandfather. Wow. Okay. CJ.
2: Why you got to do this?
3: CJ didn't sign up for this.
1: It's on, man. And then I swear I'm going to move on. My guys are giving me so much crap.
3: He's a guest. Did you?
2: Sweet dude.
1: I mean, how did you tell him? How did you break the news? Who broke the news?
0: To who? To Michigan?
1: No, to Lloyd, your grandfather. Who broke the news? Did you break the news?
0: Absolutely. Absolutely. He was super supportive. Oh, I said, my whole family wanted this process to be my own. And so Yeah, he was super excited. Still texts me every weekend.
1: Awesome.
0: And is talking about, you know, put your head down, keep your head down, keep working, stay in the film room, and keep being you. So it's great that you know, my family's super supportive.
1: And your other grandfather too. He's in the Hall of Fame too. He played for Michigan.
0: Oh, no.
1: So everyone's cool. Everyone was just like, yeah, let's put on Notre Dame gear for CJ.
0: Absolutely. 100%. You can't be too. Hey, you guys got, you know, little Tommy Carr over there.
1: That's now okay. Now, how dare I turn you into my my information man here, Coach Whittingham? And how's that going so far from what your brother's telling you? If you don't mind passing that along.
0: For me, you know, I don't ask too many questions on the ins and outs of it, but I just think it's so cool that Tommy and I are kind of living parallel lives right now, and
1: awesome.
0: We're about to get ready for fall camp. We're going through summer ball. I get to ask what they're doing over there. He's asking me. We're hopping on FaceTime, talking about, you know, different things. And so it's cool for me to see his spring game and see, you know, him go out there and he was cooking, and it was a lot of fun. You know, we'd been in the same quarterback room all throughout high school, and so I didn't get to really watch him play all the time. They're playing on, we got to, you know, watching his Friday night games were a lot of fun, and so it's cool to see him out there having a lot of fun, killing it. So I'm excited to watch this next season with him and see how it all goes.
1: Yeah, and you know, a new coaching staff, new everything, and obviously I'm looking forward to seeing all that as well. And again, CJ, it's a pleasure chatting with you here. I don't know if we did meet when you were a little kid, because you know, your parents with the Chad Tuff Foundation, which I'd love to put the organization's website up on the screen, chadtuff.org, in the name of your little brother who passed away when you were 10 and he was 5 for a dreadful, dreadful form of cancer that we'd love to get off of the planet. But I don't know if we ever met. We might have met at any of these events when you were a little kid. And it's just great to see what you are and who you've become, CJ.
0: Yes, sir. Thank you.
1: My pleasure. Say hi to your parents for me, will you, please? And
0: I will.
1: Have you met Rudy? Have you met him?
0: No, I have not. Oh, no, sir.
1: Do me a favor and just say I was on the Rich Eisen show and he called you twitchy. Do me that favor. Okay. And
0: if see I meet him, I'll put a good word in
2: for him. Why are you having him fight your battles?
1: He's not fighting my battles. I'm dragging him down to my level.
2: He doesn't need that.
1: If you want to be accurate, that's what I'm doing
2: right
1: now.
2: He doesn't need that.
1: And enjoy the weekend. You're clearly in New York City, right? Fanatics Fest. You're going to be part of that?
0: Yes, sir.
1: Awesome.
0: Yes, sir.
1: Enjoy that. Say hi to your folks and let's chat down the line and say hi to your coach, who I just can't hate as much as I'd like to. Take care.
0: Yes, sir. I will. Thank you.
1: That's CJ Carr, everybody, the quarterback of Notre Dame football.
2: Have a great year, dude.
1: Delightful chat. Right there. That was great.
4: Goodness.
1: I know. I think I did meet him when he was a teenager. Now look at him, all grown up.
4: All grown up.
1: On NBC against Wisconsin. You ready for this, Mike? You ready for your Notre Dame football?
3: I love that kid.
1: You should. Boy, do they get it right with him and the coach, right? Let's see. You got Notre Dame's playing Wisconsin. They also play Purdue. Who else? They usually play Michigan State because that's the school in the state of Michigan. They're fine playing. Ugh. Dude.
3: We beat you. They beat you now.
1: Oh, is that right?
3: Yeah.
1: Oh, okay.
2: Well, CJ Carr, you're betting favorite to win the Heisman.
1: He is, right?
2: Notre Dame has the second best national championship odds.
3: Let's go.
2: And, I mean, it's a close side. You know, it's him and Arch Manning.
1: And by the way, I love, he's like, yeah, I don't know how much the coach is going to bring it up, but the phrase is called leave no doubt.
2: Yeah,
1: that's straight out of.
2: That's
1: like,
2: that's referencing last year.
1: No question. Yeah. And I would too. Wouldn't you?
2: For sure.
1: Okay, the team that you lost to on also, by the way, if I'm not mistaken, a flat out holding penalty that was not called at the end of that game, like a the Notre Dame player got tackled. And again, it's all fuzzy, although Notre Dame folks will probably know it, even though you're Notre Dame-ish. You don't have that Notre Dame Michigan hat you're going to put on, like the Yankee Dodger hat. Don't even look for it.
2: Oh, God, could you imagine if he made one of those?
1: You know, and I think that was the game-winning touchdown. The points that Miami needed. And then you're watching Miami get all the way to the national championship game? By the way, what if it was Indiana versus Notre Dame for the whole damn shooting match? That state would have been lit.
2: Could be.
1: At any rate, so leave no doubt. That makes total sense. I would 1,000% do that. You know? By the way, TJ, this is now the moment you mentioned your line that you threw out before the show, that Mike Del Tufo's wearing a running man hat.
4: Well, yeah, okay.
1: Rich Eisen show running man golf hat.
4: He puts the hat on this morning, Brockman, and I look at it, and they're both saying how nice it is, and I just randomly go, well, yeah, now in true Del Tufo fashion, he's going to get a new one made that'll be half our logo and then half, I don't know, Colin Coward since he's back.
1: Well, you mentioned Dan at first.
4: Dan, but then I realized he's going back and forth to Fox, so.
1: That's true. Yeah.
4: So,
5: RJ, work on it.
4: That'll be Del Tufo's new hat.
1: Half running man.
5: RJ found this hat. This
1: half heard.
4: Half heard.
1: Right?
5: Half heard.
1: Half running man, half heard.
4: You laugh, Brockman, but watch. Next week he's going to have it.
2: First things first.
5: You guys.
1: We're not the first in his world.
2: No. Definitely not. Definitely not.
5: Nah, you will be for a month.
1: First fader first?
5: Yeah, I'm going to be. I'm here in August a lot.
1: That was very high register. I then what?
5: I mean, the World Cup was beckoning.
1: No, I don't blame
5: you. It was cool. I mean, playoff baseball. You know, Rich.
1: No, listen.
5: Thank you for letting me. Thank you.
1: Listen.
2: It's been awesome.
5: It's been awesome.
1: The minutes upon minutes upon minutes we've spent here talking about how we can't get enough of it. And it's your job.
5: I'm in there. It's
1: to amazing. Be in there.
5: It's amazing.
1: Now, how are you, what fader, you're working pregame faders?
5: I'm doing all the, just the matches. So
1: what I'm listening to.
5: Just during the
1: like when the ball hits the crossbar and I hear it.
5: I've actually done a running tab. I'm about 320, 330 million people.
1: Are you?
5: I've watched what I've done, which is pretty sick if you think about it. It's pretty insane.
1: Well, they've heard it.
5: Well, they've watched and heard, but I mean, I'm saying.
1: What heard? Colin?
5: See?
1: Which heard?
5: Gotta go back.
1: Okay. Oh, it's H-E-A-R-D.
5: Yes.
1: Okay.
5: It's cool as hell. It's fun.
1: So are you working the fader on Lawless's microphone? $20, just take it right out.
5: No, I don't. I'm not doing the pre and post shows.
1: All right.
5: Just the matches. John and Stu, Ian, Derek, that whole Landon.
1: Don.
5: I said Landon too. Okay. Landon, yeah, come on.
1: Okay.
2: John and Stu are amazing.
1: I'm enjoying it.
5: Awesome.
1: By the way, you want to talk about professional Rebecca Lowe after England gets cutted like that?
5: She was.
1: I'm imagining that was a tough watch for her. A tough one.
5: And Jeff Shreves, who was on the field for yesterday, was crazy when England scored, right? So and then all of a sudden, obviously, the end of the match.
1: He turtled, man.
5: I couldn't believe it. I mean, I could believe it. You can't say he couldn't believe it because.
1: Well, we'll talk about it with Landon Donovan.
2: They've been blowing it for 60 years.
1: With Taylor Twellman next hour. Pardon me?
2: England's been blowing it for 60 years. I mean, I think all English fans kind of expected that to happen.
1: Hire right the first time with LinkedIn Hiring Pro. 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We'll take some phone calls, and then we'll have a fun second hour with Taylor Twellman. And my four downs on the Tennessee Titans, Matt Damon in studio, hour three.
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1: Before playing Michigan, and you got to watch out for that Rice team.
2: The next game between you guys is September 2033.
3: Yeah, it's coming
1: it's
3: up.
1: It's absurd.
2: It's coming up?
3: I'm joking. Oh,
1: you know what I mean? It's absurd, man.
2: Yeah, it's too bad.
1: And I think what we're going to start to see, if we expand the college football playoffs even more, we're going to start to see less and fewer relevant regular season games. In the mind's eye of national interest, I think, there's always going to be rivalry games. Always going to be. Yeah. And we're going to see a Michigan-Ohio State game, folks, at some point where players rest. Because Michigan might play Ohio State 3 weeks hence. In round two. And there's going to be a Michigan-Ohio State game in a college football playoffs that will dwarf anything that we've seen in the Saturday of Thanksgiving weekend. And that's the truth. And there's been some epic ones. Epic ones. Just, again, Duke playing North Carolina in the Final Four in what was Coach K's last game on the bench. Any of these Tobacco Road February or March regular season matchups or ACC championship game matchups, are they going to touch anything like that again? No way. So be prepared for it is what I'm saying. And so anything where it's two rival schools, like maybe that's what did kick off, with all due respect to Wisconsin and Big Cat, who I saw at the American Century Championship. Really? Notre Dame, Wisconsin, or Notre Dame, Michigan. Really? Come on now. Kicking off the season.
3: Does either team want a loss that quick?
1: But it's different now.
2: Yeah, it doesn't
3: matter
2: now.
3: I know. And
1: certainly if they're going to expand it even more. Although Notre Dame fans will say it's not different now because last year we lost two early ones.
3: Yeah.
1: And they couldn't dig out of it, no matter how well they played it the rest of the season. No matter how many times the playoff committee actually indicated Notre Dame was in the lead in an apples-to-apples conversation in the playoff committee room until the reveal comes out, yes, sorry. To the point where CJ Carr just told us the Coach Freeman, has made the rallying cry for the 2026 Notre Dame Fighting Irish, leave no doubt. Okay. We see you. Except Michigan won't see Notre Dame. I totally would want it. Totally would want it.
2: It's good for the sport.
1: It's good for the sport. It's good for the rivalry. It's good for everything, man.
3: It's NDUSC.
1: Certainly, you need to get these things on the schedule.
3: Yeah.
1: If regular season matchups, listen, I'm going to settle in and watch a college football game because that's just the way I'm going to be, and that's the way I am as a fan, and I think a lot of people will echo those sentiments, not just in this room, but anybody within the sound of our voices. But at the end of the day, if we're going to get 16 playoff teams, which I think we're going to get at some point soon, then we got to beef up the regular season with some matchups that the rest of the country would settle down to. Watch. And Michigan-Notre Dame is that. Hey, this

0: Ohio State Texas series, right? I mean,
1: it's fun.
0: Yeah. It started the season last year.
2: Yeah, what the?
0: More of that, please.
2: Yeah, what starts you know, the season this year?
0: We did a home and home with Oklahoma.
2: Right.
0: That's coming to Michigan this year. Michigan went to Oklahoma last year without Jayshon Barham because of some stupid-ass targeting call and somebody who's sacking a quarterback. You are going to love that kid,
1: yes,
0: Dallas, sir.
1: You keep telling me.
0: I'm telling you. You will at some Monday this season
3: come in.
0: Or Tuesday, coming off a Cowboys game, at this point this season, you're going to look me in the face and go, you're right.
1: Yeah, you know, I do watch a little Michigan because of you, and you text me during the draft.
0: Who?
1: Like, you're at work.
0: I'm on a set.
1: You're on set, and I'm in Altoona. I was at home, and you were, like, texting me at 10 at night, like, you're going to love this.
0: You are going to love him.
1: Yeah.
0: Don't worry. You're not going to be coming to me and say, oh, this is Taco Charlton 2.0.
1: I hope not.
0: He won't.
1: Because, you know, we passed up on T.J. Watt.
0: I'm aware of that.
1: Charlton, and I'll never forget
0: him. Trust me. I hear it from Cowboys fans all the time. So, 844-204-RICH, number to dial. If you're on hold, stay on hold. We'll take your calls in hour number two. Top of the next hour, we'll take some calls. We got some time. Taylor Twellman and his, I guess, his very, he's a very enthusiastic individual.
1: Yeah. He loves the game.
0: Yeah. He'll be joining us to talk about what we just saw from Argentina and England and Spain and France to set up Spain and Argentina. And that's in hour number two here on this busy Thursday.
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11: A Better Life with Dr. Sanjay Gupta.
14: As someone who's been married nearly 25 years, I'll tell you, there's a lot of great things about having a spouse. And according to a new study out of the University of Miami Health System, marriage might even be linked to a lower risk of cancer. Why? Well, the researchers said people who are married are less likely to engage in risky behavior. They're more likely to get a nudge to go to regular preventive medicine appointments and screenings. And they have a partner to share the load of family obligations, household chores, and finances. No one is saying you should get married in the pursuit of better health. But if you are single, how can you build a strong support system to maybe get some of these same benefits? 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That can provide a lot of support. I'm Dr. Sanjay Gupta, helping you live a better life.
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18: 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Carr. Coming up, Apple TV lead MLS analyst Taylor Twellman. Academy Award winner Matt Damon. And now, it's

0: World Cup. And we found out last night there's only one person on planet Earth who doesn't know the gender of Shohei Ohtani. It's Mike Tyson. Didn't have that on the old
1: not at all.
0: List.
2: That was wild.
0: Okay. You're off mic. He's like, Shohei's a guy. You remember that one? Did you see that one last night on the ESPN?
2: I heard about it. Yeah. I didn't see it live.
0: You can see it. Jim Abbott's speech. Please seek it out. That was awesome. In getting the Jimmy V Award for Courage. It's great, man. Those speeches, when delivered from the heart, and most of them are. But everyone should check out Jim Abbott's speech. That was awesome. And I haven't been to the ESPYs since, probably the last ESPY Awards I went to was probably 2002. All the Knicks showed up and all the Knicks won.
2: Oh.
0: That's odd. They even had Fat Joe ready to start serenading them when they came up to the stage for winning best team. What's the matter?
3: Fat Joe with the Yankees, it's a mush.
0: He certainly wasn't mushing on the Knicks.
3: I know that, but
0: now, it's like, Knicks in five.
3: You don't want him in the Yankee Stadium.
0: I found it. Did you find it? Did you not see any of this stuff?
2: I did not see any of it.
0: Karl Anthony Towns delivered the speech.
2: Okay.
0: Wow. With all the Knicks up there.
3: Wow.
0: The only thing that Brunson... this is great. We have the only thing that Brunson said, right? We got that? Go ahead and roll it.
4: You may see someone is missing up here. I want to say thank you to the ESPYs for pulling Josh Hart's invite.
5: Thank you. Appreciate y'all, ESPYs, so much. We really appreciate that. I say thank y'all from all my teammates, and I hope this trophy, especially here in New York, getting this trophy shows the word love. The love of each other and this team is what got us through the humps in December when we weren't playing our best basketball. The love of the fans is what got us back down 29 at home. Yes, yes. And as also, I think this war shows the love of New York, because the love of New York made this whole journey and this whole accomplishment of winning a championship worth it. So thank you, New York. Thank you to the fans. Thank you to the organization for giving us this chance and believing in us. Shout out, and always, Knicks in five.
0: Yeah.
1: They're going to have that for the rest of their life.
0: Oh, baby. You are not wrong. Kid born in Edison. Grew up in Piscataway, Mikey D.
3: Yes.
0: Went to high school in Metuchen, New Jersey.
2: What was the Josh Hart bit?
0: Hart wasn't there, so he must have had something else he was doing. And so
2: I didn't know if it was a
0: running
2: gag or something.
0: You know.
1: Well, with those,
0: Hart, those two guys.
2: That's what I mean. I'm sure there was a gag.
0: It's just seeing the Knicks likable on the stage.
2: And, makes me sick.
0: I know that. I get it, which, by the way, makes me delighted. But to see Cat be the one to grab that award and speak on behalf.
2: That is cool.
0: It's pretty cool,
2: yeah,
0: man.
2: That is cool.
0: Because, again, his arrival was not heralded by a lot of Knicks fans who were like, wait a minute, we're sending Julius Randle away? And you remember what I said when I was here? I'm like, I get it, Knicks fans. Like, you love Randle. We love Randle. What Randle did in being a self-made guy and him and Brunson together were supposed to be the duo. And they trade him away for Karl Anthony Towns, who has that reputation for being soft. And then last year, the Knicks don't get past the Pacers. And now look at him. By the way, Karl Anthony Towns, one of my favorites here. And that speech, I think, was one of his best performances since sending T.J. Jefferson flower after flower and balloon after balloon, trolling him for his Cowboys losing to Cats Eagles. So
1: I like to try to forget this ever happened.
3: I don't. Oh, no. I mean, T.J.'s face in the six.
0: I mean, Karl Anthony Towns, so he's growing up before our eyes, huh?
1: You know, he also, pre-show, Cat also gave out, and this is the first time I've ever seen this,
0: yes.
1: They had a best trading card award.
0: Oh, really?
1: That he gave out, yeah.
0: Okay, so and who won?
1: It was a hockey player. I can't now the name, but there was a one of one.
0: Arch Manning?
1: No, it was not. But there was a one of one autographed Shohei Aaron Judge card, which I thought would have won, and it didn't win. I'm like, how? There was no card out of these that could be better.
2: That's so sad.
0: Oh, is this, by the way, because you know there's a relationship between the ESPYs and Fanatics. Mm-hmm. Is that part of
1: that? Well, Cat has his own, like, you know, Bodegas Breaks. But so he's very into trading cards, and yeah, it has to do with.
0: But it would make sense that if Fanatics is now involved, that all of a sudden you're seeing an ESPY for best trading card.
1: Yeah, it was
0: best merch. I've
1: seen it.
0: Best white party. I don't know what else. Where else are we going?
1: Well, there's not many to,
0: white
1: party. I wear black to all white parties.
0: But yeah, that was the ESPYs last night. Oh, and by the way, Marcelo Hernandez, I love
1: pretty
0: that
1: funny.
0: Guy.
1: Here's what I didn't like. I'm watching all the pre-show stuff, and then because we're on the West Coast, we have to wait till 8 to watch the actual show. So it was like 3 hours where I was like, "All right, I was anticipating this," and it's just like,
0: "Were you trying not to be having anything spoiled? Is that what you're saying?"
1: Okay, no, it didn't come on till 8.
0: All right, got it. Gabriel in Washington.
2: Gabriel.
0: He was the one who called in right before the show. How are you, Gabriel? You want to do something? I think. You there, Gabriel?
6: Gentlemen,
0: how are you
6: doing?
2: Hey,
1: what up?
2: Oh,
6: sorry. I was taking a nap. I had to wake up.
0: Whoa!
1: During the show,
0: taking a nap.
6: I fall asleep too.
0: Are you? Is that the way you're critiquing the first hour of this program, Gabriel?
1: Were we that
6: bored? No. Hey, I know, Rich, that you are the only other person have done the win loss for the Seahawks.
0: That's right.
6: I know that you are slowly waking up to the Seahawks.
0: Listen, look at, by the way, one of the best comebacks since Argentina right there, where Gabriel's like, first hour I was sleeping through it. Now you're just, okay. Yeah, I had them go 13-4, so you would like to, you are the second person to call in, or first to call in and say you want to do the Seahawks win loss. Give me some of the theme music, please, Mikey. All right, opening night. Still not a fan of this being the opening night game, man.
2: I like Bears would have been better.
0: I think so, too.
2: That's fine.
0: Pats at Seahawks to kick off the season on Wednesday night. What do you got for me, sir?
6: That will be a one-sided affair, my friend.
2: Patriots big, yeah.
6: In the Seahawks' favor.
0: Oh. All right, that's 1-0. Now you're at the Cardinals, week 2. 11 days that's later, by the way. Piece of cake, he says. 2-0 at the Commanders.
6: I got a bad feeling for the Commanders fans. My heart goes out to them. I think RG3 is happening again with Jaden Daniels. That's a win.
0: For Seattle, is what you're saying.
6: Yeah, a win for Seattle.
0: Okay.
6: Poor Jaden Daniels, I think he's going
0: to... I don't know. I think he's going to bounce back. Like, but, Gabriel, I'm with you. The one thing that the Seahawks have done, you know, habitually... over the past couple of years is go on the East Coast and win a 1 o'clock window game that everybody thinks is going to be tough for him. Chargers visit Seattle week 4.
6: Ooh, that's a win.
0: Okay. 4-0 home for the 49ers.
6: The reaction, Jay Harbaugh is going down to visit his dad. Yeah, little Harbaugh bowl right there.
0: What do you got for me when the Niners pay a visit?
6: Those guys smell like Bengay. That's a win.
0: Well, then, 5-0. At Denver in a short week, Thursday Night Football on Amazon.
6: Denver has a tough schedule to start the season. They're going to be on life support. They're going to be desperate, and we're going to knock them out. Denver season is done.
0: Woof. Gabriel, 6-0. Chiefs now visit on a Sunday night.
6: Thanks for coming, K9. We wish you luck, but not tonight. That's a win.
0: That's a 7-0 start. The Monday Nighter at home against the Bears.
6: The Bears. The Iceman's going to melt. Win.
0: 8-0, home for the Cardinals.
6: That's cake.
0: That's a sweep. 9-0 at the Raiders.
6: The Raiders?
0: Yep.
6: That's a win.
0: 10-0. Boy, if they go, they're 10-0 going to San Francisco.
2: Oh, baby.
0: What do you got for me?
6: You know, I got a brother-in-law, I got an uncle, I got a best friend. I got a lot of people in my life that are San Francisco 49ers fans. My neighbor's a San Francisco 49ers fan. The Coastless were 49ers fans. If you can't beat them, buy them. Win. Seahawks.
0: 11-0. Oh. Well, that's where they won the Super Bowl in that stadium. 11-0. They've now swept the 49ers and swept the Cardinals. 11-0. Cowboys in Seattle on a Monday night.
6: Ooh, that's a big ticket. That's a big ticket. Jerry's coming to town. Sorry, Jerry. Win for the Seahawks.
0: 11-0. My goodness, the Giants pay a visit.
6: Oh, Mike McDonald gets a nice little visit with John Harbaugh. John Harbaugh's going to regret flying out to Seattle. That's the one.
0: That's now actually, it's now 13-0. You've got a 13-0 Seahawks team visits Philadelphia on the Saturday night of Week 15. Whew.
6: Philly?
0: Yes.
6: Push? No, thanks. The Barnyard is coming to town. A.J. Barnes is going to be under center. Goal to go. Touchdown. Barnyard.
0: This means
6: on the board.
0: The Seahawks, according to Gabriel in Washington, are 14-0 on Christmas night.
2: Jeez.
0: When the Rams pay a visit.
6: Did you guys see the Seahawks, the release of the schedule? They did the cologne commercial.
0: Yes, I did see that. It was great.
6: That was pretty good. That was pretty good.
0: Yeah.
6: The Rams getting Miles Garrett and getting McDuffie and Watson and all these other guys they're bringing in. You know what that smells like? That smells like desperation, brother. That's a 2-point win for nice. The Seahawks.
0: Okay. Good one. 15-0 at the Panthers.
6: That's a win.
0: 16-0 here in SoFi Stadium, going for a perfect season against a team that everybody's
3: going right.
0: to be going for one.
6: Season.
0: What do you got?
6: A perfect season. I'm doing what TJ couldn't do yesterday. I'm going out on a limb. Mike McDonald, coach of the year, going to be the greatest season of all time. The respect is coming. Everyone is waking up to the Seahawks, 17-0. Let's
7: 17-0, man.
0: There you go. Gabriel in Washington.
6: Saying it with my chest.
0: Wow,
6: and
0: that's sure did.
6: Costanza, it's not a lie if you believe it. Gabriel, I believe it.
2: Wow.
0: You know what? Going through all the
2: good performance.
0: Very good. Gabriel in Washington. Ooh.
1: Even though I caught two strays.
0: There he goes.
1: No reason. I like what he did, right?
0: 17-0.
3: There's no way they're sweeping.
1: Well, people get so mad when fans give their predictions. This is supposed to be fun, man.
0: Let me ask you this question.
3: Fans.
0: Let me ask you this question.
3: I'm going in a second game.
0: What happens? Because the Rams are the team that everybody expects to not lose at all, right?
1: Right.
0: Because he also did say, you know, McDuffie and Watson and Garrett's coming.
3: Aaron Donald.
0: Donald might be there, too. And, by the way, on the ESPY Awards last night, I mean, Garrett stepping up there on the stage. He's just bigger than most human beings.
3: Yeah,
0: this just in. What happens if the Rams do, in fact, do what we all think, which is not lose, and what Gabriel in Washington thinks as well? And then on Christmas night on Fox, by the way.
3: Yes.
0: It's 15-0 versus 15-0. On Christmas night.
3: I mean, I'm going to that game.
0: Because the Rams and the Seahawks do not face each other until Christmas night. Two of their last three games are against each other.
2: Fingers crossed. Let's go.
0: Could you imagine if that is, in fact, what happens?
1: Did you say we all think the Rams aren't going to lose? Is that
0: well? I'm not saying the we in this room. I'm saying the we voices of football.
1: I mean, are people saying the Rams are going to go undefeated? Am I missing this or just?
0: Yeah, you are.
3: Oh,
0: yes.
2: What do you mean? That's been a conversation since they got Miles Garrett.
1: Undefeated. Yeah, I guess I forgot since we were on break
3: because
1: we weren't talking about it. But like, yeah, undefeated stuff.
2: And then when 99 returns,
3: yeah,
1: well, that's
3: he
1: a
3: comes back.
1: Story.
3: That's what I mean.
0: If okay,
3: he comes back.
0: Let's go here.
3: Oh,
0: this is fun. This is fun. I'll do my four downs at the end of the hour. What if?
1: What if I told you?
0: Donald does return.
3: Oof.
0: Does he come midseason?
1: No.
3: Ooh, no.
0: You think we'll find out later this month, training camps open here in Southern California. We'll know. You think he's going to go through the whole grind?
2: What I've been reading and what it seems to be the chatter out there, he doesn't want to do the just sail in and coast through the end. He would be committed. He wants to grind. He's that dude. Yeah, he'll be there for training camp.
3: Yep.
2: He was at the facility last week.
0: Whereas most people would you and say, yeah, people think the Rams aren't going to lose a game.
1: I guess maybe since we didn't talk about it last week, we're on break, I forgot that there was...
0: we could talk about it every week because I'm a passionate Rams fan, according to Cooper Eisen.
3: Couldn't go better if they go undefeated.
1: Undefeated, though? Come on, pump your brakes.
3: SoFi.
1: Pump them.
3: Play in so far.
0: What if they do, and Gabriel in Washington's right? Because you look at what Seattle can do, right? I had them losing their first game. I had them losing in Denver. I think that's a tall order. Short week after you've just played the 49ers.
3: I don't know.
0: Okay? That's going to be, one would think, a Donnybrook, unless, you know, Seahawks fans are like, well, what happened the last time they were in Seattle? That thing was over on the kickoff. And it was. In the divisional round of the playoffs, by the way. But you're playing the Niners. Okay. Take a look at that. You're playing just from week four. You're playing the Chargers, and you know Jim is coming to hit you in the mouth, right? They're a physical team. Then you've got the Niners. Then you got a short week in Denver. I don't care if your championship pedigree.
2: KC, Chicago, that little 5-week stretch there is very difficult.
0: It is. Rough. I had them also losing at home to Chicago. I might be wrong about that one, to be honest. But I also had them losing in San Francisco. And then I had them losing their last game here in Los Angeles. That's it. I have them winning 13 games. That's the difference between what I just said, what Gabriel just said, and what I did, which is had them lose 4. 13-4 is a hell of a record.
3: 2-4.
0: And they'd be 4-2 in division, and it's a jump ball.
2: 13 wins is going to be in the mix for the one seed.
3: Yep.
0: Do you think? How about this? The one seed will also be up in the air. The division will be up in the air, just like the one seed, just like last year, too.
2: Yeah.
0: Right? Where it came down to, they had to go to San Francisco to win the division and the one seed.
2: Yeah, I would think that's very likely.
0: That the West
2: is not
0: division,
2: not decided
0: victory. Yep. Yeah. The banner in the West is also the one seed race.
2: Yep.
0: Give me the team that busts that up in the NFC. This is fun. I can't get enough. I'm getting my juices flowing, guys.
3: This season.
0: Ladies.
2: I'm drinking that bear juice.
0: I know what you're going to say. And you might be right.
1: I got to.
0: You might be right. Dallas plays Seattle. I mean, Dallas plays Seattle. They play San Francisco too, don't they?
1: Yeah.
0: And the Rams. Like, they're...
1: Our schedule's tough. I mean, I know I said
0: if they win those games, man...
2: Yeah. Tough schedule.
1: This is a tough schedule.
0: I get
1: schedule.
0: It. But they do play the relevant teams. Green Bay, Philadelphia...
2: I mean, Baltimore.
0: Their own division, if you think somebody else is coming from it, like Philadelphia, right? And then the West. So they're going to have some head-to-head tiebreak opportunities here. If they win the right games and finish with enough dubs, they can be in the one seed mix too.
2: That's a hard schedule,
0: man. Yeah, we're definitely going to have to.
2: Jacksonville, Seattle,
1: we're going to have to earn it.
2: Green Bay, sure. Houston, Baltimore, Philly.
3: Yeah, that is a tough schedule.
2: That's tough.
3: The end, not so.
0: Everybody's got it.
2: Yeah.
0: You can look at everybody's schedule and go, oh, they're finished.
2: That's true. Tough schedule.
1: That's how I feel every time we pop one of these schedules up. I'm like, well, that's kind of tough, too.
0: Look at us talking ball. Oof. We're so close.
1: Unlike you guys, I don't want the season to get here too soon. Time is moving too fast anyway. I want to enjoy.
0: No. Season can't get here fast enough. And the only way I want it to slow down is for LeBron James to troll on Chris Brockman on his Instagram feed. That's the only thing I want to
2: what
0: slow
2: down. What can I say?
1: I'm talking in real life.
2: What can I
1: time
2: say tomorrow?
1: Moving too fast. I don't, you know, September will get here when
0: tomorrow.
1: It gets
0: we still have an hour and a half left in this show. Come on, Chris.
3: Okay. Come on. Get aggregated
0: now.
3: Time
0: like the present.
2: All right, let me think.
3: Aggregate now.
0: Matt Damon's coming up.
3: Let me think. Look at that.
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22: 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I'm Dr. Sanjay Gupta, helping you live a better life.
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0: than not, he's going to the goalkeeper's right.
1: Taylor Twellman joining us here on the Rich Eisen Show. Our radio audience has just begun. We just chopped up on the Disney Plus side of things that photograph that made it around social media of Jordan Pickford's water bottle about how he would handle each member of Argentina if they did get to a PK. But obviously, we didn't get to penalties at all. We didn't even get to extra time because stoppage time was Argentina time once again. How do they keep doing it, Taylor? How does that keep happening?
0: I don't know, Rich. I really don't. To think that in the knockout stage, they have not led after 90 minutes.
1: Hey, man, they're like the Knicks in the NBA Finals.
0: Yeah. I mean, it's wild. Think about it. Like, the game-winning goals have all come after the 92nd minute or whatever the number is. Like, it's crazy to think about the amount of goals that they have scored after the 75th minute in this World Cup. There is just an extra 5%, Rich, that you cannot measure, you cannot quantify when you play with the greatest of all time. And what I've noticed with his time with Inter Miami, and I've noticed now watching Argentina over the last, I would say, 3 or 4 years in World Cup qualifying, there's just an extra bit of energy. There's an extra bit of belief that you just can't quantify. And you have to play an absolute perfect 90-plus minutes to knock them out. We'll talk about what England did. But the belief they have with number 10 on their side, it's very difficult for me to articulate, for me to quantify, because Rich, you've been doing this a lot longer than me, my man. Sometimes sports, that little bit of extra, you just can't measure. Argentina's got that in spades.
1: So there's a few things I want to hit on with you, but let's linger on Messi a little bit more here. That cross with his right foot,
0: yeah,
1: over six English defenders.
0: Seven.
1: I guess you want to include Pickford too, right? So seven, yeah. Right? So to find the one forehead he wanted to find, I can't even fathom it.
0: I put this out on my social media. There's a picture of right before he hits it.
1: Yes.
0: If you are just inside the 18, Rich,
1: yeah,
0: there's seven English defenders, Jordan Pickford, and four attacking players from Argentina. Four. And everyone and their mother thinks he's going to his left foot. And he delivers a ball over the head of John Stones, if I'm not mistaken, in the picture, on an absolute dime for any attacking player. It's a dream ball, easy finish. It's wild. It's truly wild. Now, England, come on. You literally played into the hands of Lionel Messi. But Messi had everyone thinking he's cutting into his left, in swinging ball. No, he goes to his right, away from Pickford, catches everyone by surprise. And here we are talking about a comeback from Lionel Messi in Argentina, where he delivers two assists with two wonderful goals, two completely different goals. Mm-hmm. And England's sitting there with their heads buried in their hands, and maybe in the sand for how they played the final 30 minutes. But a brilliant ball. And listen, he's got over 800 assists in his career. You see why.
1: Well, England's manager, let's get to that now, Taylor Twellman on the Rich Eisen Show. After the Three Lions score in the 55th minute, what was the strategy? And you're already shaking your head. Is it 2020 hindsight? Or
0: no.
1: Walk me through it.
0: Nope. I think I texted about 10 of my buddies that were watching the game and guys that just asked me, and it's 30 minutes left. No way. What he did is not wrong. When he did it is absolutely unequivocally wrong. And anyone that was watching the game knew that right away. And what's very interesting to me, 2 points to this. First and foremost, I just made the point he did it too soon. But second's way more important to me. After the Norway game, he criticizes the players. They win the game. They go through this battle. He criticizes the players that it's not good enough. They need to be better. Now, after this game, he thinks the question's completely unfair. He doesn't answer the question. And then he deflects and says, no regrets. This is the best game and the only way we can play that game. Whoa, you cannot have your cake and eat it too. Thomas Tuchel was brought in very, very surprisingly for someone like myself and anyone in the world that I live in, a German manager coming in by the English FA because he was thought to be a step above tactically and understanding what it takes in those moments. And he did exactly what every previous English manager did. And that is scared money doesn't make money, Rich. You cannot do that. Why? Why would you have 14% possession after you're up 1-0? You put all 11 players behind the ball. Harry Kane's playing on top of his 18-yard box. And you say to Messi, go float wide right. You're going to have all the time in the world to see the game. And you're going to find the pass that you need to. I am stunned right now that the English FA has already come out basically and said Thomas Tuchel will be there in the European Championships in 28. I'm not sure, my man. I'm not. And it really bothers me, the ex-player in me, that you want to criticize me in the thick of the battle in Miami, in the heat of the moment, where we grinded out a win and say it's not good enough. But then when it's not good enough from you and the questions are tactically, you deflect and you say no regrets. There's no way, no way he gets away with that. And I don't think he will with the English media. I don't.
1: Taylor Twellman here on the Rich Eisen Show. And I kind of think you're right. Again, I'm outside looking in, observing from across the pond, as we say. Tuchel is being portrayed as the most unpopular individual in England since Braveheart. You know, that's what it looks like to me. You know, like Longshanks wants to get his hooks in him. And I don't know, man. And then a couple other things too. Jude Bellingham, who had an incredible World Cup.
0: Yeah.
1: What did he say to Messi, you think? That you know, Messi, this is now a new meme forever. You know, the nod of the head from Messi, like, okay, young buck, I hear you. What do you think he said to him?
0: I'll be honest. I don't know, but I love it.
1: Why?
0: I love it.
1: Okay.
0: Stand up. If you're going to do it, try to. I don't care who he is. Now, keep in mind, Jude Bellingham, Real Madrid player. Okay?
1: Uh-huh.
0: Barcelona, Lionel Messi. So naturally, there's going to be a rivalry.
1: Mm-hmm.
0: And I love the fact that you show respect to Lionel Messi and all that. But if I'm going to roll up my sleeves for 90 minutes, I don't care who you are on the other side of the field, I'm going to try to beat your brains in. So whatever he said to me, that showed me Jude Bellingham was not scared of the moment. He was not scared of the opposition. He was ready for the moment, and he was brilliant in this World Cup. I don't think England's in the semifinal without Jude Bellingham. And the fact that 4 months before the tournament started, Thomas Tuchel was rumored of contemplating whether or not leaving Jude at home tells you how big of a you-know-what this is when it comes to Jude Bellingham, his interpretation, and his, I would say, reputation within this English team going into the World Cup. I don't understand that, and it still mind boggles me a little bit. But he stood up to Messi, and he said something to Messi. Now, what's wild about this game, Rich, and I wanted to text you during it, and sure, for some reason I got, is all of the nonsense off the ball, right? It just felt like Argentina was doing all those little things to get under the English skin. And yet, we saw players talking with their mouth closed. That was supposed to be a red card. We saw players get hit. Jude Bellingham hit an Argentine player on the back of his head. Any kind of head contact is a red card. It just felt like the World Cup semifinal that we all wanted, both on and off the field, if that makes any sense. There was a real angst to this. And you could tell that for a quarter century, Jude Bellingham in his, I would say, collection of players in his age group have heard how much they should hate Argentina. And we saw it. But Argentina was under their skin. And the referee allowed it just enough to get there. Well, I don't think Jude Bellingham asked Lionel Messi for his autograph. I don't think he asked for his kid after the game. I secretly love it. But right now, the only thing that matters is we're interviewing Lionel Messi about the World Cup final, and Jude Bellingham has to deflect questions about his manager after that manager questioned him and the players after Norway. What a 180 degrees different that is after the 60th minute.
1: And on behalf of England fans, I mean, Argentina clocked an English player in like the fifth minute, sixth minute. Like, he could have been sent off with a red card on the spot, changed the entire tenor of things. They didn't even VAR. They didn't even VAR that. There's a lot of question about not VARing the first goal for Argentina.
0: Messy. I mean, to your point, Rich, we never saw a still photo of whether or not Messi was onside.
1: Right.
0: And throughout the entire tournament, we saw it. Even if he was a yard onside, they'd still show that. They never showed that.
1: Right. They didn't. And then one last thing. Bellingham sort of not really love tapping Barco afterwards. Yes. Did you see the video? We saw it 5 minutes before today. Barco ran on the field like he was a streaker. After the first goal, after the equalizer for Argentina, and I guess Bellingham didn't like that and went right up to him after the match. He was on fire, man.
0: Yeah, but in fairness, you're not on the field. Stay off the field.
1: Well, why do they allow everybody in the pennies to run on the field anyway? Like,
0: I don't know. It's hard for me to completely listen. You score a goal, you celebrate. Listen, Landon Donovan scored against Algeria in 2010. We all remember that goal. The entire U.S. bench was on top of him. It was a great moment. We saw Pochettino celebrate with Giovanni Reyna in this World Cup. I get it. I understand it. I also understand Jude Bellingham saying, "You didn't play in this game. Stay in your place." I kind of get that too. But the best interaction for me truly was Rodrigo De Paul. And I put this out on social media, the video.
1: Yeah.
0: Rodrigo De Paul and Jude Bellingham in each other's face. And Rodrigo De Paul got the yellow card. Jude Bellingham didn't. If you didn't see it, go to my X feed. Rich, it's real. There is and I said this before on your show on Tuesday. Mm-hmm. This is the most contentious World Cup rivalry. I'm not talking about rivalry in the game, because England-Germany is a bigger rivalry. But in just World Cup play, you'll be hard-pressed to find a more angry, contentious rivalry between two teams, two countries, and their fans. And that was the first time Lionel Messi ever played England. And now he'll be doing naked somersaults in English fans and the English players' minds for the rest of the summer, because he delivered in the biggest moments.
1: No doubt, Taylor Twellman. All right, so in the few minutes I have left here, I mean, it was such an epic match, epic game that, we're kind of glossing over the fact that France got bounced and got totally pantsed, And you were saying to us on Tuesday's show that Spain wins by death by 1,000 passes. And as soon as they got that break for a penalty kick early on in the match, which I didn't know really was should have been properly awarded, that was a hard one. What do you make of that performance and how it would work against Argentina?
0: I was a little surprised. I said on your show, I'd be shocked if France doesn't advance to the final. I'm way more stunned at how flat France was. Now, before I dive into the game, great nugget, though. You and I talked about this before the tournament started. How many games does one team play in climate-controlled stadiums? Spain has played 6 of their 7 in climate-controlled stadiums. That's more than England, Argentina, and France. And they looked fresher. There was more energy. I'm not saying they would have won the game anyways. That game could have been played on the surface of the sun. Spain would have outplayed France. I'm not talking about that. But you follow what I'm saying.
1: Yes.
0: There was a real different energy. France looked slow, lethargic. They looked like the United States did against Belgium. They really did. Spain has been the best team in the tournament. Now, we haven't given them their proper due because in large part, it's not really star-driven. It's more about the collective. Lamine Yamal hasn't really done anything in this tournament. But collectively, the way they suffocate you is unlike any other team in this tournament. And they look like they had France by the jugular, and eventually France lost oxygen, and they couldn't survive. Spain was brilliant, and they could have scored the team goal of the tournament if that back-heel combination, all that, turns into a goal. Now, here's where this gets interesting for the final. Emotionally, the Spanish fan knows the magnitude of Lionel Messi and what he did in Spain and in Barcelona. Now, Spain beat England in the European Cup final in 2024. I think emotionally, the Spanish fan would have rather played the English.
1: Uh-huh.
0: I really do. Because right now, including every Real Madrid fan who probably can't stand Messi, naturally, because of the rivalry of Barcelona. But every other Spanish fan is going to look at that and go, oh, God, really? Him? The guy that has single-handedly flipped our league upside down, set records for arguably the greatest club in the world? Like, Rich, that is going to be an emotional roller coaster for the Spanish fan. And you and I both know New York, New Jersey Stadium will be Buenos Aires on Sunday at 3 o'clock in the afternoon. It just will. And good luck to Spain and those fans, because emotionally that's going to be very difficult for them to watch that little man that's run in their nightmares for how many years, all of a sudden playing the final game he's ever played, and it's a World Cup final.
1: And it is not climate controlled. And as a matter of fact, as you know, the fires in Canada, there's a lot of smoke that's coming down from the north, turning a lot of American cities in the Midwest and potentially even in New Jersey on Sunday into a smog and smoky environment. And then, you know, in terms of Lamine Yamal, Messi could turn to him and say, I'm your father. right? I mean, like, I can't believe this picture.
2: So great.
1: Come this
0: on.
1: Is not
0: Rich,
1: AI.
0: Come
1: like,
0: on.
1: This is apparently, this is real. Like, what is?
0: No, it's real.
1: For a charity
0: it's real. There's
1: photo
0: a lottery.
1: Shoot?
0: There was a lottery at Barcelona, and Messi only did this two or three times. 2007? By the way, this is great symmetry. I played against Lionel Messi that season in Venezuela. He wasn't even wearing number 10 for Argentina yet. Okay?
1: Yeah.
0: So for his mom and dad, Lamine Yamal, to win a lottery where Messi only does this two or three times a year, and you get that anointment, how do you want me to articulate? That's divinity at its finest. What is that?
1: I saw that picture yesterday. I'm like, wait a minute. This is real?
0: It's real.
1: It's real. Unbelievable, dude. Cannot make it up.
0: Bro.
1: I love our chats, Taylor. So enjoy the game. Enjoy the final. I will be, you know, I'll hit you up during the game if there's any questions. And then Monday show, you're back here to chop it up with us. I really, really appreciate it, bud. Thanks.
0: Love being on, my man.
1: Right
0: love being on. I love
1: having
0: it.
1: You. That's Taylor Twellman here. We got through our first of many World Cup chats without a hydration break. We just blew straight
2: look
1: through
2: us.
1: It. Because there's too much to talk about, man.
3: You want to do a double box?
1: Fox
2: is pissed. No commercials.
1: No, it's okay. But listen, man.
3: Do a double box.
1: I love it. He loves Bellingham's moxie.
2: He had a great tournament.
1: Well, I mean, go right at him.
2: Yeah.
1: Loves it. I still can't believe that. Cross that pass, finding the one lid he has to find, and he intended to do it.
3: It's the best.
1: How do you do that? How do you do it?
4: I don't know.
1: It's unreal.
3: It's the best,
1: and I just love Taylor's passion and knowledge and the combination. 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
1: I'm so glad,
5: man, right?
1: I'm so glad we got IVs next to each other at the American Century Championship to set it all up. 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

0: 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All right. So a particular individual has taken the stage at Fanatics Fest. His name is LeBron James. Now, Dave McMenamin LeBron came James. On this program just yesterday.
1: Yesterday.
0: And said he was flying to New York.
1: Yep.
0: From a lengthy stint at the Summer League in Las Vegas.
1: Right.
0: Even though he would love to just tap out, hang with...
1: wanted to go on vacation.
0: Hang with his wife, who we all know, Malika Andrews, and just be after a long stretch. But LeBron has this whole thing of, you know, free agency going on for himself, biding his time. And he said he had how many? Four public appearances in New York this week. Mm-hmm. Various things that he's doing. And the first one is today at Fanatics Fest. And did he mention you, Chris? Well, did something happen?
1: Dave is out there in the crowd. LeBron doing a Mind the Game live pod.
0: Okay, that's his pod.
1: Yeah, we've been on those stages. And Dave's out there kind of live tweeting what's going on. And Mike, if you got it, you can throw it up there. LeBron just played with the crowd a bit as to his decision. Quote, I hear the Warriors. I hear the Sixers. Also referenced our segment where I suggested the Heat would be a play-in team if he went there, and James would be a non-factor.
0: So we don't know how he's referenced it.
1: We don't.
0: No. So it's the verbal version of 22 laughing my ass off emoji.
1: I'm guessing that's what happened, yeah. That.
0: Gotta get that. It's still on. Chris.
1: I got
0: to
1: get that.
0: You're tough to shake, man. You're tough to shake.
1: I really thought we had moved past this in the news cycle.
0: Nope.
1: We were on to something else.
0: Oh, TJ. TJ,
2: yes.
0: This is good for you, though. Yeah. This is what makes me happy. First of all, spell the show's name, right?
2: Most importantly.
0: I would like Dave. Maybe I should text him. He should at the handle.
1: Yeah, you could tag us.
0: You know?
1: Yeah. But that's okay. I mean, he's going fast. He's live tweeting kind of everything.
0: So this is a cliffhanger for hour three. We got to get the sound. We got to get it.
1: I'm sure it's out there.
0: You know,
2: I just say it was good for me, though.
0: Because
1: you push back.
0: You push back.
2: Yeah, but we know how this works, right? Because this is just human beings. You could have 1,000 great comments praising you, but you're always going to look for the one negative.
1: Yep.
2: So even though you and I were positive for him, he don't care about that.
1: Right.
2: It's the negative comments.

0: That's not true.
1: That's life. That's
0: going to come out and say, I appreciate T.J. Jefferson pointing out I'm an average 21 points a game.
1: Or
0: I appreciate Rich Eisen pointing out that my performance got the Lakers to the second round despite the injuries that ravaged the roster. I would love for him to point that out at Fanatics Fest, but instead, he does remember the negative.
1: That's what I'm saying.
0: I understand that. But that's just you being you. You get in there and you're like,
2: Costanza.
0: Chris Brockman.
2: Yeah, exactly. I think I'm going to respond to Dave's tweet with 22 crying emojis.
0: You could do that.
1: I reposted it on RX, so if anyone wants to peep it.
0: But I'm looking here and you're laughing, but not your ass off.
2: Well, I wish it would go away. But
0: why do you want it to go away? Believe what you said.
2: I do.
0: This wasn't like an overreaction Monday segment where you're that's kind true. Of
1: like it's not the first time you said that.
2: I don't think Miami is going to be good next year.
1: Embrace it, Brock.
2: But
0: you said good luck.
2: I hope he enjoys the play-in
0: tournament.
2: Yeah.
0: And you said that we all need to get ready for him to be, you know,
1: he's a non-factor.
2: Right.
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21: 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Carr. Apple TV lead MLS analyst Taylor Twellman. Coming up, Academy Award winner Matt Damon. And now, it's Rich Eisen.

0: beers that we truly enjoyed, whether it was chatting with Notre Dame quarterback C.J. Carr or with Taylor Twellman reviewing the semifinal contests of this year's World Cup that will culminate on Sunday in the New York, New Jersey Stadium. Between Spain and Argentina. Taylor Twellman. It's a great chat. If you missed any of it, there's our podcast. 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Or we chop up our show, as you know, on our YouTube channel, youtube.com/Rich Eisen Show. You can also check out our reels or our videos on Instagram and TikTok, Facebook, YouTube Shorts, the whole business. You can't miss us unless you really want to. And why would you?
1: And if you want to hear people publicly speaking nice about us, tune in to Fanatics Fest.
0: Yes, you can. Talking about some of us. LeBron James, apparently. Did he actually name check the show?
1: That's what we're hoping.
0: You?
2: Unclear.
0: Or
2: we're searching
0: did he go
2: for
0: somebody?
2: Video.
0: Okay, we're looking.
2: Searching for video.
1: Say the name.
0: Yeah. All right.
1: Say my name.
0: Yeah, Tyrese Halliburton directly asked LeBron where he's going. And then he crowdsourced the audience. Where do you want me to go? Warriors? And then... He also mentioned the Yankees as a team as well. Oh, big round of applause. So he's having his fun.
1: And Rich, you were very aggressive, the young C.J. Carr, you know.
0: No, I was not at all.
1: Questioning his life's choices.
0: I'm just getting it all out of my system so I can be on my best behavior for Matt Damon in about 15 minutes time. Come out of our green room to talk about this this movie.
1: What's it called?
0: I wrote it down. The Odyssey.
1: Right.
0: I went back a few more pages for the.
1: And he plays.
2: What's his name?
0: I don't know. He's in some wood horse.
2: There's a lot of boat. There's a lot of rowing.
0: A lot of rowing.
1: It's going to be a long movie, man.
2: I don't care. However long it is, it could be double. And I would just say,
1: we got 20 years to cover. So this
0: for Nolan
1: is going to be a long movie.
0: Oppenheimer not only won all the awards, but it was a box office hit. The guy makes massive amount of box office.
2: Tickets went on sale for this movie last summer, and it sold out everywhere. You can't get seats around this town.
0: You can't. 844-204-RICH is the number to dial. Been doing this four-down series. We're going to keep doing it all the way until toe meets ball for games that matter because it takes a while to get through all 32 teams. We go one by one, previewing the season with the storylines, question marks about each team going down the draft order, which means this is the fourth four down that we have done. We've already gone through the Raiders and the Jets and the Cardinals. Now, fourth, it's four downs with yours truly, presented by LinkedIn on the Tennessee Titans. Hit it.
3: Four downs with Rich.
2: Here we go.
4: What is up?
0: All right, here we go. Here we go. Presented by LinkedIn, four downs on the Tennessee Titans. First down, everybody. Did the Titans turn Nashville into the new New York South and we just totally missed it?
5: Good one.
0: Okay. The head coach is the former Jets coach. The offensive coordinator is a former Giants coach. So you got Saleh, you got Dable. And then if you take a look at their major offseason moves, they spent $78 million on Wandale Robinson. He used to play for which team? Giants. And then they flipped to Vondre Sweat for Jermaine Johnson, the third, and he is a former Jet. Then they signed John Franklin Myers, who's a former Jet. And then they get Cordell Flott, who's a former Giant. Okay. I mean, listen, I'll just tell everybody down in Nashville, things haven't been going well in New York football for a while, but you can cherry pick some really good players, and the Titans believe that they have, or cherry pick really good coaches, and Robert Saleh and Brian Dable are two terrific coaches. One who didn't get really, a fair shot, although he, Robert Saleh, along with the general manager at the time for the Jets, it was I can't recall because it's probably a handful of people ago. Obviously Zach Wilson was a choice. Didn't work out. They go Aaron Rodgers. Excellent choice until the football god said, no, we're going to tear his hamstring up. His Achilles up for you. So we'll see how it all goes. But it's just interesting to me that a lot of New York, New Jersey, to use the World Cup phrase, names are down there in Nashville. That's first down. Here's second down. Will the Titans coaching staff writ large Will their first season be as smooth as their hairline?
4: Hey.
0: Baldest staff ever.
4: Tommy. Old brotherhood.
0: BSE, man.
5: All Titans.
0: Baldest staff ever. And it's interestingly enough, of all of them that I'll pick out here, we just mentioned Sala and Dable already. Gus Bradley is the defensive coordinator. And don't forget, Gus Bradley was the choice originally, one reportedly, of the 49ers to replace Robert Sala when he got the job in Tennessee, until the Atlanta Falcons bounced Raheem Morris, and Raheem and Kyle Shanahan go back like, you know, a car seat. And then Gus Bradley was then free to be hired by Robert Sala. So clearly, Gus Bradley knows how to run a system that Sala likes, because he was chosen to run the Niners after Sala leaves, and then Sala chooses him to run his system. And the rest of the coaching staff, I can't wait to see what Sala 2.0 is. All the things that happened to him in Jets land clearly is going to inform his decision making and the way that he goes about his business with the Titans. I can't wait to see how the all gas, no brakes system works down there.
4: Got it, I mean,
0: in Tennessee. Third down. Go ahead.
3: Third down.
0: How will their Carnell Tate decision work out? Let's not forget, fourth overall pick. They go and take the kid out of The Ohio State to play wide receiver. And this is for a team tied for 30th in sacks last year with just 32. That's it. And Arvell Reese was sitting there, and Sonny Styles was sitting there. And then you want to look at pass rushes. We'll see how Reuben Bain does in Tampa. A lot of teams passed on Reuben Bain. Caleb Downs, if you want to go just any other defender from The Ohio State. They decided instead to add another wide receiver to Calvin Ridley in that dynamic wide receiver room position. We'll see how it does work out. But how it works out brings me to fourth down for the Tennessee Titans. And it's simple. It's simple. It's all about Cam Ward, and everybody knows it. Mm-hmm. Everyone knows it. Coaching staff knows it. Front office knows it. Cam Ward knows it. The offensive line knows it. The whole system knows it. The whole league knows it. The whole league knows it. First overall pick 2 years ago, now has a new team, basically, that's there for roster is somewhat similar. But in terms of new team, new look logo, new look coach, Brian Daboll has been brought in, a guy who you just ask anybody who's been coached by him, certainly in this position. From what, Jalen Hurts in Alabama to Josh Allen in Buffalo. I mean, maybe not ask Daniel Jones about it, but Daniel Jones, when Daboll showed up there, Daboll was coach of the year, and Daniel Jones and Saquon Barkley.
2: Yeah, they won a playoff game.
0: Won a playoff game. So what will Cam Ward do with this new opportunity? What will the coaching staff do to coach him up? Can we get some of those last second moments out of Cam Ward in the pros that we got in Miami to get him to be the first overall pick? And, you know, can he be Caleb Williams, like that sort of thing, to be honest with you? You know what I mean? Like, can he do that sort of thing for the Tennessee Titans? And if not, we might be talking about a hairy beginning for the coaching staff as opposed to smooth. Thank you.
2: Yeah.
0: Hire right the first time with LinkedIn Hiring Pro. 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LinkedIn presents this four downs on the Tennessee Titans. 844-204. Did I miss anything?
2: No, I think this Ward to Tate connection could be sneaky special this season.
0: Okay.
2: I think that's huge.
0: All right.
2: Yeah, yeah.
0: Before Matt Damon comes out here, Matt Damon's about to join us in studio. Before Matt Damon comes out here to promote The Odyssey.
6: What else you want to know?
0: We have the soundbite in question from LeBron James.
4: Whoa.
0: From Fanatics Fest. Okay. His first public appearance of his free agency period. His first public appearance, apparently, of four this week. And his first public appearance since popping 22 laughing my ass off emojis in the direction of Chris Brockman by reposting the video of Chris saying on this show that if LeBron joins the Miami Heat, have fun in the play-in tournament, and that we should all begin to ready ourselves for LeBron to be a non-factor this season. Oh, baby, this is going to be... How do you feel right now, Chris?
2: I'm a little nervous.
0: Are you... Why?
2: No, it's fine.
0: Okay.
2: I said it, I believe it.
0: All right, roll it.
5: Seen something on social media the other day that wherever I go, that maybe in the play-in or something like that, and I'm not a factor anymore, so I get that as well, too. So that's just a little motivation as well.
2: Not exactly what I said.
7: No, but a perfect.
1: Essentially, though.
7: Yeah.
2: I said Miami would be a play-in.
7: Yeah.
0: Oh, where, it's wherever I go, we'll be playing.
2: Yeah, that's not what
0: see?
2: I said.
0: See? Okay.
2: That's not what I said.
0: All right, so let's be accurate here. Let's if he accurate. Goes there, enjoy the play-in.
2: Right.
7: Yep.
2: Cleveland, they could go to the finals.
0: Okay. Or win it all.
2: Yeah.
0: Because LeBron is that good.
1: But he never would have said that. So what are we talking about?
0: But you also said, get ready for him to be a non-factor.
2: Yeah.
0: And I think he couldn't get past that. So what this confirms is that he wasn't saying with the 22 emoji salute, oh, the Miami Heat,
2: right? That's a
0: where I'm going.
2: The non-factor of
0: is I'm laughing about that. Miami Heat fans were seeing these emojis as confirmation he's going to Miami because you mentioned Miami in the play-in tournament specifically.
2: Right.
0: Let's remove that from the table.
2: Yeah,
0: and let's go ahead and say you were right too, TJ. He wasn't sitting there saying, "Oh, and the other guys in the video were pushing back on that notion." He's not. He couldn't get past. A lot of that to the point where he felt the need to amplify it, which we appreciate it. LeBron, thank you. At Rich Eisen Show for the next time, if you don't mind.
1: Maybe he'll want to zoom in here and give his decision since Jim Gray's not available.
0: Hey,
7: Brockman and him can sit.
2: That's right. Gotta, I'll be the Jim Gray.
7: Yeah.
1: Why would he come to you? You're negative towards him.
0: I think, listen, and
7: they talk it out.
0: I will always say, hey, if it's not obnoxious or rude or profane.
1: I thought that was rude.
0: You have the floor to say what you believe on this program, right? I've never really.
2: Yeah.
0: Okay.
2: I mean,
0: and I don't think LeBron's going to sit in this chair if he knows this is the show and you're the guy that has that non-factor thing. Maybe you will. I don't know.
2: I don't think I was
0: we'll
2: being rude.
0: Him.
2: It was just my opinion.
0: We'll
2: I
0: invite him.
2: Like
0: we'll invite him. It'll be great.
2: Yeah.
0: Maybe he just doesn't like the chairs that we have, sort of like Arnold Schwarzenegger. Well, he's just going to take your chair, even though he doesn't mind the chair. He just wants to remove you from the set. Could be that.
2: I could be out that day if he wants to stop by.
0: All right.
1: That's great.
0: But there you have it.
2: There we go.
0: There you have it.
2: There you go.
0: You, sir, let's put it this way. You might be the cause for your take to be wrong.
2: Right.
0: Because you have offered motivation.
2: Yeah, he said it motivated him.
0: You are motivating LeBron.
2: Yeah.
0: Thus, your take may not prove to be right. It might be a freezing cold take.
2: Right.
0: Because you've heated up LeBron, who might go to the Heat.
2: Right.
0: Just to prove you wrong.
2: That would be great.
7: All things aside, Brockman is a factor.
0: Yes.
2: Thank you
7: are a factor.
0: Either way.
7: Right. Either way.
0: Attaboy.
7: He might be a non-factor.
0: 22 emojis for you.
2: 22 emojis salute.
0: All right, let's. 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On the Disney family of platforms. And Flava Flav's going to be a guest.
7: Woo!
0: Just like
1: Yeah, boy.
0: He's going to be on Friday's show here.
1: Excellent.
0: But first up, on Women's Sports Now later on. But that's
1: ladies first.
0: After the conversation we're about to have with Matt Damon, the star of The Odyssey, is here. That's next. This is The Rich Eisen Show.
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0: great actor, Bill Irwin, who plays the Cyclops. So they built a miniature cave, right, for Bill.
1: Uh-huh.
0: And then we shot in the real cave with all of our guys,
1: right,
0: playing opposite this giant puppet and then there's obviously effects work that goes in post, but yes. But it's remarkable how it looks,
1: dude. That's unbelievable. Matt Damon is here on the Rich Eisen Show. Our radio audience has returned in the middle of our conversation about The Odyssey in theaters nationwide tomorrow, July 17th. And we're just talking about Christopher Nolan, who is it true that you told your wife that you were going to slow down from acting unless Christopher Nolan called?
0: That's true. That was before Oppenheimer.
1: And yeah. So then you hear from him?
0: Guess who called?
1: And how quick is the yes, though?
0: Oh, right? It's right. Yeah.
1: Right?
0: Yeah. But that doesn't, I mean, I think that's probably for any actor.
1: Pretty much, right?
0: Yeah.
1: Damn, man.
0: Yeah, I mean, I just love his movies. I mean, I'm a genuine fan of his movies.
1: Right.
0: Like, all the ones I'm not in, I love them.
1: I saw Interstellar late, okay? And like, years after it was in the theaters. And I saw it on a plane, and I'm a girl dad now, okay, since it came out.
0: Yeah.
1: I was a puddle.
0: I know.
1: I was a mess.
0: I was a puddle when I read that script.
1: Dude.
0: I read, you know, he's very secretive, right? So
1: okay.
0: The scripts. So when they contacted me, I was shooting a movie in Germany with George Clooney called The Monuments Men. We were in rural Germany,
1: right?
0: And they said Chris Nolan's got a part for you in a movie he's doing. And would you, you know? And I said, can I read the script? They said, sure. They sent a guy, a PA, to Germany to. Hand carrying the script because they wouldn't send it in the mail, right? I'm telling you, it's wow. and so this kid shows up, and it's 9 o'clock at night, and he goes, "Here's the script," and I said, "Well, I got to shoot at 5 a.m. I'm going to bed right now,
1: yeah.
0: And he goes, "Oh, like it hadn't occurred to him," and I go, "But I go, you have to stay here." And he goes, "Yeah," he goes, "I can't leave the script," and I go. Oh, got it. I go, okay, well, I'm going to be home at, you know, 6 p.m. Right. tomorrow night. I will sit down immediately and read the script then, but I can't read it before then because I really got to work in the morning.
1: Uh-huh.
0: And it turned out the kid had never been out of the country. He had the best day. He went around and, yeah.
1: Like he's Ferris Bueller? Like,
0: he went around rural Germany, you know. But anyway, the point of the story was when I finally read the script, the following day,
1: right.
0: I had that react because my kids were little. I was away from my kids that week because I was in Germany, and I was a puddle reading that script. I've never reacted to a script that way until I read this one. This one is pretty darn good.
1: I can't imagine. How does one adapt this? You know,
0: I don't. Well, you know, the book that Oppenheimer was adapted from is even
1: thicker than this.
0: It was a Pulitzer Prize.
1: Held Homer's beer.
0: That's what I'm. That's what I mean. He's a phenomenal writer, and he's really gifted at these adaptations. And I think people who know the story are going to be happy with what we did.
1: And I'll be honest with you. I never really talk about this sort of stuff. Certainly since you're sitting here. But you looked ripped, buddy. You look.
0: He told me in September, and I was in pretty good shape when he told me. But I had 6 months, and it was a full lifestyle change because he wanted me to lose some weight because he wanted him to look lean, like. But
1: yeah, you're lost.
0: Battle
1: for 10 years,
0: right? Battle hardened, but wouldn't pass up a meal was kind of the
1: right.
0: And so that was a whole. Yeah, there was a whole bunch of just a complete lifestyle change for that year.
1: Right. And then you said toughest thing you've done.
0: By far.
1: Without a doubt.
0: I mean, not even a question. I mean, it just, every location, because it was almost like doing 6 or 7 different movies, because every location was difficult, but challenging in a different way.
1: Huh.
0: And so it was like you were on the water, or you were on a mountain, or in Iceland, we shot nights in Iceland to do the Hades sequence on these black sand, like, plains and it was just raining free. I mean, it was one of those
1: you just said, by the way. Can you believe what a sentence you just said about where you were?
0: The locations
1: shooting,
0: Scotland and
1: for Hades.
0: Morocco. Yeah, for Hades. Yeah, yeah, yeah, yeah.
1: Dude.
0: Yeah, no, it was nuts. And but the thing was, like, everyone was working so hard. Like, no matter what direction you looked in, you were looking at somebody who was absolutely giving everything they had for the movie. And the first AD said to me early on, it was really a great thing. He kind of sidled up next to me, and he's an old, like, he's been around. He's seen everything. Uh-huh. He's great. And nothing surprises him. He's just completely unflappable. But I was watching the grips do something amazing. Again, they're probably building a platform off the side of a cliff or mm-hmm. something, you know, that a techno crane was going to go on. And I was just kind of gawking, and he sidled up next to me, and he goes, you know, it's funny when you realize that every single person here could be working on an easier movie for more money. Hmm. And the minute he said it, that was the absolute truth. And every single person there, all the department heads, were repeat customers. You know, they'd worked with Chris before. They knew exactly what they were signing up for. And that was the great feeling, was just that this is really hard for everybody here, and everybody's exactly where they want to be.
1: Sounds like a championship sports team, right?
0: That's sacrifice. What it felt like. But that's honestly what it felt like. And I've never, at the end of that experience, it gets me emotional, because I'm like, I have never been more proud to be a part of a team. Like, it was a real hundreds of people just giving everything they had. And you know, because we had somebody at the head of somebody with a vision who was leading us.
1: Wow. I cannot wait to see this movie. It's The Odyssey in theater.
0: It's okay.
1: Nationwide. Tomorrow, Matt Damon is here on the program. All right, let's talk some sports. You were telling me as you're sitting down, you were locked into the World Cup, huh?
0: I love it. I love it.
1: How great is it? You know, like,
0: it's great. Yeah, I got into it 20 years ago, because in 2006, my daughter Isabella was born.
1: Yes.
0: She was born on June 11th, and that was right when it was starting.
1: Yeah, yeah.
0: And so those first 4-6 weeks of her life, when we're just at home, I think I watched every game.
1: So you're being a newborn dad, right?
0: Being a newborn dad, and I'm walking around with this baby, and I just have the, you know, with the sound, I'm watching, and I got into every, you know, it's just it's awesome. I love it.
1: And it's so great when it first starts that there's like 3-4 matches every day, and then when it gets to the knockout rounds, you're like, where did the 3-4 matches go?
0: I know.
1: I got to wait another day for one of these things. You know,
0: I know.
1: It's so cool.
0: It's like the football playoffs when you start whittling it down, and you're just like, oh, I only have, you know, 2 games this weekend.
1: Yeah, what's going on with that? You know, I'm used to having 12 games on Sunday. Now there's just one? What the hell? It's called the Super Bowl? What the hell? How'd you like the Patriots season last season?
0: Oh, they were phenomenal.
1: Right?
0: I mean, they were great. I mean, the Super Bowl was rough, but look, I mean, nobody picked them to get there. I mean, they were, you know, and they're young. Vrabel is awesome.
1: Yeah.
0: And Drake May, we got AJ coming in. I can't wait.
1: I know Brockman is a fellow Patriot fan over there.
2: Locked in.
0: How are you feeling?
2: Let's go. Outstanding. Super Bowl, we're back.
1: That's your new one right there.
0: There are a couple other teams in the AFC we've got to get through.
2: No. AJ Brown's going to have a Randy Moss type season, and we're going to have a duck boat parade because we're back.
1: Yeah, and Drake May is the new
2: Brady.
1: Generational great.
0: He's fantastic.
1: He just seems to have a way about him where he doesn't know what he doesn't know, and it doesn't matter. You know,
0: I don't know if it's that he doesn't know it. I think it's that he's got that Brady thing where he just, you know, those guys, it's such a fascinating thing to me. Those athletes who just, the pressure just does not, it's like it's actually like Michael Jordan lived for that moment.
1: Right.
0: You know what I mean? And if it's either, I think, in you or it's not. You know, and you can see guys kind of tighten up, and especially, you know, with high def cameras now are so great. You can look and you can really see.
1: Right.
0: Like, I love the baseball, like the World Series, you know, when I hate this pitch clock they put.
1: You don't like it?
2: Oh.
0: I like it in the regular season. I think in the playoffs.
1: Okay.
0: I like the drama in the
1: just
0: playoffs.
1: Just the building up?
0: Yes.
1: I don't mind the pitch clock.
0: And I like a guy, you know, threatening. Remember the clip of Vince Coleman, like the pitcher throws back 17 times to first base,
1: right,
0: and then he steals second base.
1: Yeah,
0: I love that.
1: To hell with you.
0: No, not in the regular season. The regular season, it's like,
1: let's move
0: guys,
1: along.
0: Let's go. but I think
1: let's let the drama build.
0: I think so. That's my personal. That's my hot take.
1: Do you like the ABS system where you're telling umpires, let's take a look at your ball and strike? Do you like that?
0: Or? I mean, it looks like it's everywhere now, and I don't think it's going backwards. I mean,
1: it's
0: I think it's, you know, but look, if it, you know, there are guys who threw perfect games that I mean, that one a few years ago.
1: That would be good to replay that. I agree with you.
0: That poor guy.
1: Did you just channel your inner Sonny Vaccaro when you talked about Jordan right there?
0: Yeah. I mean, well, obviously, after that whole experience.
1: Did you ever contact Jordan, reach out to him, have a conversation?
0: Yeah. Before, in fact, Ben went down to see him. I was supposed to go. My kids had something that day, so I couldn't go. But Ben went down to Florida to talk to him before we decided to do the movie. Because we just wanted his blessing. We said, look, this is what we're thinking of doing. But if you're not, you know, because that's the end of the movie. If he comes out and goes, nah, they shouldn't have done it. We're like, well. So, but Ben kind of pitched him the script that we had bought.
1: Right.
0: And Jordan actually gave him some great ideas.
1: What do you mean?
0: Well, number one, Ben was trying to figure out, he goes, so your dad, and Jordan said, my dad's a great guy. My dad was a great guy. Mm-hmm. And he goes, and your mom? And Jordan goes, my mom runs. And Ben goes, really? And Michael said, yes. She, and Ben said, the way he said it, he goes, it's the first time I'd ever seen, you know, he looked like, And Ben goes, well, should I talk to her? He goes, you want to talk to my mother? Like, Ben was like, oh, it's like that. Like, she really is. Dolores is.
1: Right.
0: And Ben goes, oh, well, that's because she wasn't in the script very much in the one that we had. And Ben said, so is there an actress that, and before he could get the sentence out, Michael goes, Viola Davis. And Ben goes, and so Ben called me and he goes, great news. He goes, Jordan's, he's like, he's like, we, you know, Jordan's okay with us doing this. You know, it's us doing it. It's not him. You know what I mean? He doesn't want to say that he has anything to do with it. It's our thing. But the tricky part is we have to get Viola Davis or we can't do the movie. And so it's like, all right. So the good news is we can do it. The bad news is like, we had to get like, America's treasure, like the finest actress on the planet, to say yes, and she's only going to say yes if it's a role worth her time, and so
1: you had to punch up that script.
0: We did. We sat down and we did a whole rewrite, and then went to Viola and basically said, if you'd like to do this movie, then the movie will get made. But if you don't, we just can't make it. But it was a good role, and then she had her input. She came in and she had great ideas. I mean, she's brilliant. And that's how, you know, and it was a really joyful shoot. That
1: fun movie.
0: Yeah. Yeah. It was a lot of fun.
1: So much fun. So
0: yeah.
1: Good. You know, Jason Bateman was fun in it.
0: He's great.
1: You know, obviously. So was Ben always going to be Phil Knight or that was always in the cards?
0: That was always the plan. Yeah.
1: That was a blast, man.
0: Yeah, it was.
1: It really was. So in the few minutes I have left with you here, I want to hit on a bunch of stuff. Is it true you'd be still in the idea of playing Jason Bourne?
0: Sure. Yeah. Yeah.
1: You are.
0: Yeah. Yeah, I'm talking to, there's a great director named Ed Berger. He did All Quiet on the Western Front. He's a wonderful director, and we're talking about it. We're just trying to figure out, we're trying to nail the story down. Because I'd love to do it. It's just that thing where you know, if we do it, we want it to be, like the first three, and we and it's a tough, cause it's not built like a James Bond where every movie is its own mission.
1: Right.
0: You know, and you've got people can even change the character, you know, the person playing Bond. It's a linear story.
1: Sure is.
0: Makes it more challenging to do a sequel where you're giving people what they want, but also enough new stuff you know what I mean? It's a tricky one.
1: Well, I just started watching the trilogy again with my younger kids. It's as good as ever, man.
0: Oh, good.
1: It's phenomenal.
0: Yeah. But
1: these are great movies. They're fun. And then they translate to the current day as well. You know, and I just think, you know, obviously the fact that maybe years later that Bourne's still not out of it.
0: Right.
1: That the past is catching up still, you know.
0: You should come sit in on our session.
1: Okay, don't say things that you don't want to really happen. You know, you know what I mean? Like,
0: yeah.
1: Life is catching up. You know, and Bourne's got to deal with that. And I would love to see that.
0: Yeah. Well, I hope we can crack it. I think we have a line of sight on how to do it.
1: So. Okay.
0: Yeah. Yeah.
1: All right.
0: I will report back.
1: Okay. And is it true there's another Oceans movie in the mix here?
0: There might be another Oceans movie in the mix.
1: Everybody keeps them. No one's the people who I asked this to.
0: It takes a lot for those things to cohere, right?
1: Why is that?
0: Just everybody's schedules. You got to get everything right and make. And I mean, I think they're probably close on that one. Okay. Yeah, that would be a lot of fun too. I mean, obviously, I love those guys.
1: Is that like a working vacation when you're doing that?
0: I wouldn't even put the work in. No, it's all we all yep. take our jobs seriously, but you know George is great and he's a lot of fun.
1: I mean, we've had Casey Affleck on here, Andy Garcia on here. Asked them both point blank, and they gave me a very similar answer to what you just
0: said. Well, everybody's kind of just hovers around, and we're all in kind of a holding pattern.
1: So like ready to go, ready to unite exactly. if it works.
0: And if it works, we'll
1: in the schedule.
0: It. Yeah.
1: Would you have a favorite story from that, from those shoots?
0: Oh my gosh.
1: Involving Vegas, involving anybody, involving Carl Reiner. You got something that would be fun?
0: Oh, Carl. Yeah. I mean that. Yeah. I mean, God, what a gift. It was so wonderful working with him. I do remember going to see the O Show with Carl. Like a bunch of us went, and we were staying at the Bellagio because we were shooting there, and so we all went downstairs one night because they got us like 11 tickets to O, and we watched O, and then we came out and we're all standing in the lobby, and Carl just looks at everyone and goes, "We're all overpaid."
1: That's what he said.
0: That was his takeaway from.
1: God bless that man.
0: Yeah.
1: Fantastic. All right. And another moment that I've actually been able to act with you, Matt, from February 7th, 2017. If we can put it up on the screen here, I'm playing myself. You're playing Tom Brady.
2: Oh.
1: Right there on Jimmy Kimmel.
0: There it is.
1: On his show.
0: Look at
1: I
0: that.
1: Remember I got a call. This was after the Super Bowl where the Patriots came back and won it in overtime. Like, are you in town? I'm like, sure. How'd you like to play yourself? And Matt Damon's playing Tom Brady.
0: I don't even remember doing this.
1: You don't remember doing it?
0: Yeah, yeah. No, it's like I had goggles on. Like,
1: you had goggles on because you were just celebrating.
0: We just celebrated.
1: And you
0: right.
1: were using the Brady jersey to sneak your
0: to
1: way
0: sneak
1: on
0: onto the show. Yeah, yeah.
1: Because you and Jimmy don't get along famously.
0: No, I hate that man. He's I don't look tall enough to play Tom Brady.
1: But
0: I need to stand on an apple box.
1: That was the bit. That was the bit. And then I think he showed up with the actual Brady and vandalized your home, if I'm not mistaken.
0: Yes, yeah, yeah. I remember that bit.
1: That.
0: The crazy thing about that bit was, obviously it wasn't really my house, but Tom, he had to throw a football through the window.
1: Yes.
0: And so they put this fake window.
1: Yes.
0: And on the first throw, it's in the bit, like in the, you can find it, but he threw this laser right at the cross where they were like, try to hit these two pieces of wood. I mean, he hit it with the point of the ball and just exploded the window. Which isn't a throw you would think he would normally make, right? Like a target that's up and it just right. doesn't matter.
1: Normally he's just like throwing it to Edelman and, right. To get it out of his hands or Gronk or whoever.
0: The guy was so good.
1: Dude. And you saw, I don't know if you, because you're traveling the world, you're doing all sorts of stuff, you're being a dad. He played a flag football game here recently and he's throwing dimes and darts and whatever. Like he could give the Raiders a few games if it's necessary.
0: 100%. Like he always kept his arm warm and he didn't move around a lot. If he's in, I mean,
1: unbelievable.
0: No, I would love that.
1: Oh.
0: I'm such a homer for that guy. I just love the whole thing, man. Yeah. That,
1: look at him.
0: By the way, I have to say that I went to the bathroom here before I came out. And I have never laughed so hard. That is the greatest. That is so good for everybody at home.
3: Yeah.
0: He's got a picture of Bill Belichick above the toilet. Mm-hmm. So when you go to the bathroom, you look up and see that and it says, do your job.
1: There it is. We got it. Oh, yeah. Oh, yeah.
0: That's where I went to the bathroom.
1: When we were redoing.
0: That just made me, I was like, that's perfect.
3: I washed my hands this morning and I literally thought, I wonder if Matt Damon's going to come to the bathroom.
1: No.
0: I can't believe I never thought of that.
1: I mean, I got to be honest with you. When we redid some of the studio here in the green room, I said, we've got to do this.
0: It's such a good idea.
1: I mean, just put it.
0: I'm going to steal it, definitely.
1: Hey, yeah, I mean, we'll give you one.
0: I don't know how long it'll last in my
1: in your house.
0: How Lucy will feel about it. What the hell is this?
1: Oh, my gosh. Yeah. Before I let you go, has it hit you that there's a line in Good Will Hunting? You're in the scene with Robin Williams. he's revealing that he missed the Carlton Fisk home run in game six of the World Series because he's having a drink with his future wife. And you can't believe that he's missing this moment. And he's talking about how beautiful his future wife was. And your line is like, I don't care if Helen of Troy.
0: Oh, yeah.
1: Is there. Right. And yeah, now here you six. Are.
0: Yeah. Yeah.
1: In the Odyssey.
0: And I missed the entire baseball season to go make this movie.
1: That's what I'm saying. But, you know, that's the similarity, though. But it's pretty amazing how,
0: Gosh, I didn't even think of that. Yeah.
1: I'm putting that together for you, huh?
0: Yeah, that's
1: You're
0: right.
1: Odysseus now, and your previous, you know, first big, huge, if you will, foray.
0: Yeah.
1: Like, I don't care if Helen of Troy's walking in, you know?
0: And, I guess I grew up finally.
1: Look at you, man. Yeah, right. I just think it's pretty cool that that you're doing what you're doing and everything. I've met you a long time ago, but I'm just as much of a fan as I would consider how much I root for
0: you. Me too, man. Me too.
1: I appreciate you saying that. And come back anytime soon.
0: Bro. I will.
1: I appreciate you saying that.
0: I'll be like Casey, even if I don't have anything to promote, I'll just stop by.
1: That was so much fun. I think he wanted to come and just talk mess.
3: Yeah.
0: Yeah.
1: He just wanted to talk mess to all of you.
0: Maybe when the Pats start going, we'll.
1: Anytime. All right. Anytime. Good to see you. In the meantime, go see The Odyssey in a theater near you tomorrow. It is awesome. IMAX film and the whole bit to see the latest from Christopher Nolan and Matt Damon right here on The Rich Eisen Show.
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6: 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Susie is here getting ready for Women's Sports Now later on today at 6 Eastern Time. The Indiana Fever is kind of like the Dallas Cowboys right now, Suze, and the fact that you could come up with the best game to actually beat the Cowboys, but everyone's just going to come back on the next day and talk about how the Cowboys lost and Dak Prescott, what he didn't do right. And basically, you know, like Golden State went into Indiana last night, crushed them, and all I'm sure that everyone's talking about today, or
1: is Caitlin's contusion or lack thereof, Caitlin's or was she fouled, was she not? That's what happens every time.
7: I've not watched this video.
1: Fever play. Every time the Fever play, that's all people want to talk about is what she's saying in the post game, and did she or did she not act aggressively towards the refs? I want to talk about Caitlin Chen's crazy drive to the left of the basket up and over Aaliyah Boston. I do, Rich.
6: Okay.
1: I do.
6: No, Rich. I know, but that's just not the world in which we live.
1: That's it.
6: Certainly, as you just pointed out, Chris, and I know you were talking about it before, TJ, that, you know, if she's like, I got hit and I have a contusion and I got to deal with that. And then you look it back and you're like, where did that happen?
5: When did you get hit?
6: Right.
5: Where?
6: You know, and it's so, you know, off the rails in that regard that it's tough to not talk about.
1: Right.
6: You know?
1: Well, because it's unfortunately right now we're in a time with the WNBA where the headlines are not positive and it's a real drag because there's incredible play to be seen almost every night out there.
6: Right.
1: But what we're getting the most of are negative headlines.
6: And so I know you've got a good show in store. We have
1: Alexa Philippou, our insider, coming on to talk about what she's hearing about the latest with the WNBA, with the statements, with whether or not Adam Silver was involved. We'll talk about Olivia Miles as well and her status. Wow. We've got Allie Krieger to come on. She's going to take a look at our Miller Lite ball that we have, which is a World Cup awesome giant ball that we actually gave to Sarah Tiana as a wedding gift, but we kind of took it back to go back on the set. Oh, it's pretty sick. Have you seen it?
5: I've seen it. It's cool.
1: It's a giant soccer ball that you put ice inside. You shove your beer cans around to keep it cold during matches. So we're going to talk about Gotham last night because Allie Krieger was there and she won a championship with them.
6: Okay.
1: And just a little name drop. My guy Flava Flav stopped by.
6: Okay.
2: Yeah, boys.
1: Or like, girl. And
6: girl.
1: We may or may not have talked about Cool in the Gang.
6: He's got, because Flavor Flav is coming on the show tomorrow to talk about the She Weekend, where he's getting together the women's champion soccer team, bobsled skeleton.
1: It's and really, he started with water polo. He started talking about the discrepancy in attention for women's sports. And after the women won gold with the Olympics, he said, you're not getting celebrated at the White House. I'll have you to Vegas. So it is She Weekend.
6: She Weekend. And it brought Sarah Tiana back to Las Vegas.
7: Yeah, couldn't get enough. She went back.
1: Is she going to go to the little Chapel of the West and stop by for posterity?
6: Just a review?
7: Yeah,
6: review?
7: Check her work.
6: Is she celebrating your 1 week anniversary back?
7: Back in Las Vegas. Back there. Can't get enough.
6: What happens there stays there.

0: there, and then you go back there.
1: Unless it's on Women's Sports Now.
0: I'm here and you're there.
1: Watch it next week.
0: Oh. Okay, there you go. All right, that's later on today.
2: Mm-hmm. And tomorrow.
0: And then tomorrow, Flavor Flav's on this show. Eric Braden's back.
3: Oh,
4: hey.
0: Going to have him back.
2: I can feel it.
0: That's good. Susie what,
1: is
0: Schuster.
1: Is he going to do more reads?
0: We got to talk about that after the show. 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

0: because it's funny. There's some good stuff. Clones drop pretty quickly. Tony in Salt Lake saying, damn, at Jim Rome. My birthday is Saturday. So I'm taking tomorrow off to make it a three-day weekend. I was expecting the Decca Yeah at the start of the show because it's my Friday and everyone else's Thursday, which I forgot. Anyway, I can get a pre-birthday Decca Yeah. You know what, Tony? Sure, why not?
1: Yeah, yeah, yeah.
2: That's not a good call.
0: No, Tony.
1: You don't like that call.
2: I don't like that
0: Tony
2: call.
0: Tony LeBag thinks that's a buggy request. I don't know. I'm not that guy that, hey, I'm taking my birthday off guy. I'm not that guy. Much less my birthday's on Saturday, so then I'm really taking the day off before. One thing to take the day off if your birthday falls on a work day. But you're taking the day off before your birthday, which is on a Saturday, because you somehow feel like you're getting cheated. Like, oh, couldn't get that day off, so I'll just take that day off and make it a three-day weekend. I don't know, dude. This, you do you, but that's not what I do. So no, you don't get a Decca Yeah. That's not our culture. That's not how we do things around here.
2: I don't like that call.
0: Oh, look at the catch right again. Drew in West LA. Drew in West LA has been around forever, but it's been a minute. This is really funny. Hey, Drew, you know how I just started the show with my scoreboard take? A take that I did for the first time 40 years ago? What you sent me that I'm going to read right now is a take that could be read over the course of any year over the past 40 years, and you're sending it today like it's something new and fresh. Look, listen to this guy. Dear Jim, it is the time of year for the golf purists and professionals to tell us that the British Open is their favorite event of the year. How many times have you heard it? They say it means more to them than any other major, that it's the birthplace of golf. BS. Have you checked Royal Birkdale? Why is everything dead? Is there not a single bottle of Miracle-Gro in England? The course looks like pure, unadulterated ass. And this is supposed to be the most meaningful major? Come on! Mix in some mowers and some fertilizer. Drew in West LA. Drew.
3: Come on.
0: I could have done that take every year since 87. In fact, I probably did do that take in 87 before you even knew who I was. You're making it sound like you've got this great revelation that nobody's ever heard before. Hey, man, mix in some mowers and some fertilizer. Yeah, I don't know, maybe some rain, that would help. But they can't really control that, Drew. Unless they see the clouds. So if you want to put on your tinfoil hats, go ahead. Let's see here. Oh, a couple of super chats that I should acknowledge. Aaron, this is funny. Aaron in the 206, quote, $20. He chipped off $20. Thank you, my bro. You didn't need to. Chipping in to buy a couple of hams for the XR4 Ti. That's funny. That goes back to yesterday. There was a handle. Two hams for $20. I'm like, bro, where can you get two hams for $20? That's that guy's handle. Aaron said, hey, man, just chip it in $20 so you can get your two hams. Look at my man. Even better. Even better than that is my dude, Xander V4. $19.99. That's all he put. He just chatted. $19.99. That dude just gave me $20 without even a take. Bro, I mean, thanks. I think what that is, and again, I'm not soliciting your money at all. But, and it's not my idea.
4: Thank you.
0: It's YouTube's idea. This is the way it's set up in the chat section. And I think some of you just want to kind of show up and say, you know what, Rome? I'm going to chip you off 20. Thank you. Thank you. Appreciate you. Appreciate your crew. Appreciate you showing up every single day the way you do and the way your crew does. Appreciate you giving us the show you do. Just $20. Thank you very much. All right, let's go to the phones. We go to San Antonio. I like it. Gino in San Antonio. Gino, what's going on, dude?
5: Not much, Romy. You know, the only thing that's more annoying than pre-birthday gifting guy is it's my birthday week guy. You know, why don't you just go straight to it's my birthday month or birthday year and get it over with? But that's not why I called, Rome. Listen, I like you have come around on soccer. Back in the early days of the show, couldn't get me to watch a soccer game, but I have come around on it. I truly enjoy World Cup. I fell in love with Holland and his whole act. I enjoyed watching Messi, Mbappe, Bellingham. I'll never forget Cape Verde. That'll be the thing I take away from this. The crowd chants, the outfits, it's all good. I love all of it. But soccer, for me, is like going to the circus. The clown show, the bad-smelling farm animals, the carny games, they all amuse, as long as you just do it like every 4 or 5 years or so with your kids. Soccer and all the flopping around and open mouth crying like my son did when he was 2 years old and stubbed his toe. The refs being the only person who has any idea when the game is going to end. The players and goalies, after giving up a goal, pointing at each other, pointing at the ground, pointing at the referees, losing their mind like a murder was just committed on the field. It's all just a little bit too much after a few weeks for me. So I'm glad this is coming to an end. And unfortunately, all of this nonsense, I fear, is here to stay in the NBA. As more and more of these elite foreign players like SGA, Wimby, Joker, Giannis, Luka, Embiid, all of them, featured prominently in the NBA landscape and become the star players that influence the league, players that grew up in countries where football is king, they're bringing all that flopping, the crying, the complete lack of accountability, the incredulity at everything that happens that doesn't go their way to the league that I love. And I fear that this is going to be more and more a feature of the league, and that's a real shame. I hope I'm wrong, but in my heart, I know I am not. War Kawhi getting dragged and having his life put on hold. I'm here for all of it. Hopefully they destroy his life. And hey, England, don't sweat losing to Argentina last night. You'll always have the Falkland Islands. Eat kids, Rome.
0: Rack him. Eat kids, Rome. Speaking of which, you see Mike's act last night? We'll get to that. So he's blaming the fall of the NBA on soccer and all the European players that are flopping around. I don't know. LeBron from the country of Akron, Ohio. LeBron's not European. How do you explain that? Eat kids, Rome. It's like Mike Tyson. Eat kids. Oh, eat your children. Wait.
3: I want to eat his children.
0: Wait. Shohei's a guy? Mike at the ESPYs. What a Mike moment. That was like not only a vintage Mike moment, that might have been Mike 20X. And again, I don't want to get on the wrong side of Mike because Mike and I made up after Mike admitted that he wanted to kill me once. But Mike giving away an award on the ESPYs last night to Shohei Ohtani, who was not in attendance, and Jake Paul jumping in with a, he can't be here tonight. Mike's like, wait, that's a guy? Mike, do you even know who Shohei is? I don't think. Like, that wasn't Mike talking trash. That wasn't Mike trying to be funny. He said it off mic. He said it away from the microphone. Check this out.
4: And the ESPY award goes to, check this out, Shohei Ohtani.
6: Shohei could not be here tonight. He sends his gratitude and appreciation to ESPN and everyone who voted for him.
4: Shohei's a guy.
0: All right, so I don't know what my favorite part of that is. Mike saying right before he announces it, check this out. And like I nailed it. Shohei Ohtani. Like, watch this. I'm going to nail this name. What, you mean the most recognizable name in all sports right now? That one? That's not that hard to say?
4: Check this out.
0: Check this out.
4: Shohei Ohtani.
0: Crushed it. And then Jake Paul jumping in with Shohei. He can't be here to accept the award. Wait, Shohei's a guy? So great. You're the best, Shohei's Mike. I would say don't ever change, but I know you won't. And don't even act like that was...
3: I want to eat his children.
0: Don't change that either. Don't act like that wasn't a real moment. Like, I buy that. Mike, I think, doesn't know who Shohei is. Or he wouldn't be asking, wait, Shohei's a guy?
4: Shohei's a guy.
0: not even like he's him, like, oh, he's the man. Like, that was a question. Not even like he's that guy, he's that dude, he's him. He, that was a question. Shohei's a guy?
7: Shohei's a guy.
0: You're the best, Mike. The absolute best. All right, when we come back, top of the hour, the Big Head. He's got room. Big Head knows. Big Head knows when we do a segment, it's at the same time every Thursday, our FanDuel Predict segment. The Head knows if we have a guest right after him, which we try not to do. I know this because I know what he sends me, what he wants to talk about. Head knows he's got some real estate, and believe me, he will make the most of it. Top of hour two. In other words, 20 minutes from right now. Rex Hoggard, middle of hour number two. Hour number three, the beef segment. Gino coming in and getting racked. I like that. Couple of super chats off the top. $20 super chats. I'm not soliciting it, but the reason people do it is twofold. One, they want to show their appreciation of the product. And number two, they know it gets them to the top of the line. It's like a pinned chat. I'm not saying you have to do it. I'm not saying you should do it. But I'm saying if you do do it, we appreciate it. Stay tuned.
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0: working on a few things, including a wild brawl at an In-N-Out in Tempe. Again, what are we doing? It's In-N-Out. I mean, there are a lot of burger establishments where I could see something like that happening. There are a lot of burger establishments where I have seen something like that happen. Not at In-N-Out. Here it is if you're watching right now on the stream. This place is supposed to have immaculate vibes. Not guys getting body slammed and the hands going. People letting the hands go. And what you have are people crying, employees running, people heading for the exits. It's a full-out brawl.
1: I love In-N-Out.
0: Like, what happened? Over what? And why In-N-Out? Everybody's happy to be In-N-Out. Not this gal. This gal's not worried at all. She's like walking back with her phone. I gotta get that. And do what with that? There, dude's landing. Don't do that at In-N-Out. That guy thinks it's funny. Yeah, because you haven't got punched in the face yet.
2: Don't do that. Come on now. What the hell?
0: I like a few employees. Sort of, most of them are behind the counter just taking it all in. Just watching. What are you going to do about it? It reminds me of the first ever brawl that happened during a Rome appearance. The famous, I think it may have even been my first ever remote. And it was in Southern California at Los Al at a bar. And it was during the night show, so it must have been my first ever remote. And the show was 5 hours still, and it started off fine. And can you imagine back in the day, like in 1991, probably, where I take the show on the road, and I don't know what to expect, and I'm doing the show, and everybody, like, we're watching. This is, you don't see remote radio broadcasts at that time. And we show up at this bar because it's a sponsored event in Los Alamitos. And I'm still working out of San Diego, but that's north. That's about halfway between LA and San Diego. And I'm at this bar and it starts off fine. And hour number one's fine. And hour number two is fine. But it's a bar and people start drinking and it starts to get progressively more aggressive. And then I see Raider fan. But Raider fan is a different brand of Raider fan. Raider fan is like gym guy. Like Gold's gym guy. So imagine Gold's gym guy and Raider fan. And imagine what I can only suspect was a cocktail of anabolic roids and shots. Lots of shots. And then all of a sudden, there are chairs flying. There are hands that are landing and there are people running for the exit. And I see a few women crying. And I weirdly think that I'm like the preacher in the box and they'll listen to me. I'm like, hey, hey, hey. Meantime, my engineer is under the table. Actually, he's

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4: Pig, now you're telling me what I can and can't say. I was there. One of those fists or one of those chairs could have hit me in the head. What do you mean, stop talking about a riot? Rome. Hey, time pig, I'm coming back in 30 seconds. Just stop saying it, all right? Stop saying it. The client's pissed. Oh, the client is pissed. You're the one that sent me out there for that riot. Anyway, I digress. But don't do that at In-N-Out. In-N-Out, man. Immaculate vibes. Who's unhappy at In-N-Out? I worked there, and I sucked at my job, and I still was happy there. I'm always happy there. Not those people. Anyway, I digress. That'll happen. SP11282 on the chat. The problem is there aren't enough Waffle Houses to contain this kind of behavior, so now it's bleeding into In-N-Out. I don't think you can blame that on the Waffle House. All right? I don't know what went down. Tempe, be careful, man. What you don't want is for that family to rip the In-N-Out from you. In-N-Out's that kind of place whereby, remember when it started to expand outside of California and then you saw it in Texas for the first time and you had people lining up for like hours and people crying tears of joy over In-N-Out coming to town? Don't mess with that. Oscar Gonzalez, they'll take it away from you. They've taken other things from you of less value. This guy writes, in knocked out. You guys were getting knocked out. There was some serious, serious haymakers being thrown in that video. Like, I don't want to glorify that. Have you noticed that one thing I don't do on this show? I don't play the brawls that play out at stadiums, at games. I don't want to glorify that. I don't want to make that seem like, hey, that's pretty cool. Check this out. I only played that because it was In-N-Out. Like, that should not be happening there. It shouldn't be happening anywhere, but especially In-N-Out. Like, I'm looking at a commercial right now for another fast food joint. No names mentioned, Mickey D's. Like, I've seen it there. That doesn't surprise me. Chris 2404 on the chat. MLB brawls got nothing on that brawl. Exactly. That's what I'm saying. And I don't glorify that stuff because that's not cool. I don't think it's cool that you can't go to the game without being fearful that you might get into a brawl because you said the wrong thing, you wore the wrong colors, your kids saw you get knocked out as a dad. Like, I hate all that so much. That's why I don't play that on this show. But the In-N-Out thing got me. Like, now we can't go to In-N-Out? Come on.
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4: Buck Blaine, 7069, fights better than Connor Max. They landed a lot more punches than Connor Max, I'll give you that. Those were better fights than Connor Max. Connor Max now is asking for a no contest in his fight. Good luck with that. James Kelly joins me next. Wait for it.
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18: I don't know about you, but my social media feeds are flooded with lotions and potions and gadgets, all promising to unlock different components of longevity. 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Number one, nutrition. 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

0: to the Jim Rome Show. We start hour number two, and this show is presented by FanDuel. My pals at FanDuel. In fact, I've got my FanDuel Predicts segment with James Kelly coming up momentarily. Do not go anywhere. He is locked. He is loaded. We have a lot of action. Lots of action to get to. I've got my app. It's open. We will be into it momentarily. Also coming up this hour, Rex Hoggard will be joining me, and we will talk Open Championship, and he is there. He saw the first round. He will have takes. He is so good at breaking that down. So that's coming up later on. Top of hour number three, the beefs. If you're in the chat segment, start getting your beefs in right now. If you're not, you can call with beefs. You can hit the X with beefs. You can write your beefs in on email. We have a beef segment coming up in hour number three. All right. With that said, let me go to the head. James Kelly, the big head. We do this every Thursday as part of our relationship with FanDuel and FanDuel Predicts. Yo, head, what's going on?
1: Not much, Jim. How you doing, buddy?
0: Dude, I'm doing so well. I haven't talked to you in a few weeks because I went to the lake. Now, head, I don't see that famous barn door. I don't see that famous setup. Are you not where you normally are, head?
1: I'm not, Jim. I'm living the lake life myself right now. I was living the ocean life, and now I'm living the lake life out here in Maine.
0: You know how I can tell? That terrible echo and audio that you're feeding me right now. It's just bouncing off the walls. All right, so, bro, you're in Maine. You're in Maine.
1: Yes,
0: how is Maine treating you? You get any lobster?
1: Oh, I got a lot of lobster. It was fantastic. I just had, like, a monsoon, like, 5 minutes ago.
0: Really?
1: It hadn't rained the entire time, and it just freaking, it stopped now, so it's all good. Everything's good.
0: Is it one of those deals where if you don't like the weather, wait 15 minutes, it'll change, or is it worse than that?
1: Yes, yes. And it did fast. Had we done this about 20 minutes ago, I might have lost internet or something.
0: Boy, so how are the kids and fam? Are they enjoying the time off and the time away?
1: They're spoiled. They're spoiled.
0: Yeah, they are. The best they're soft. Right, man, that generation's soft, dude. So who's running all your corporations, all those shell corporations, all those businesses you have while you're gone, man? Who's holding that down?
1: My managers, my GMs, stuff like that. I communicate with them every single day, so we're good with all that stuff. But on site, yes, my GMs and my managers, my welders for my fabrication shop.
0: Okay, good. I know. You always handle your business no matter where you are. So let's get to the real business, the stuff you love. Head, FanDuel Predicts. We love the app. We're into the app. If you haven't yet, it's not too late. Go ahead and do it right now so you can take advantage of what the head is about to throw down. Dude, there's so much stuff. Where do you want to start?
1: How about World Cup, man?
0: How about World Cup?
1: FanDuel Predicts has Spain as a favorite here. The number is minus 144. I feel I finally learned my lesson.
0: Bro, you're not wasting any time. You have no jokes. You have nothing sophomoric you want to start with. Normally, you drag me down to your level into the mud. Oh, mud. Bad choice of words, mud. I shouldn't have gone there.
1: Well, I do have a couple of them, and we can bring them up at any time. I mean, I could throw out one out. Have you seen the thing online right now about the Florida lady and her new license plate down there?
0: Nope. Have not.
1: You haven't seen that yet?
0: I got a feeling I'm about to, though. Have not.
1: Oh, Lord.
0: Not Florida man, but Florida woman.
1: Florida woman's out and about. Check this out.
0: Florida woman.
2: I don't think a woman that lives in a senior community that's going to be 77 years old next month will be driving around with what this plate has to say.
0: But what about everybody else who's not Florida woman, who's not 77? You don't have to put that on your plate. Or is that her plate?
1: That is her plate right there. Old squeeze ass just running around getting honked at all the time. Freaking squeeze ass there.
0: Wait, that's her plate?
1: That's her plate right
0: there. So why is she complaining? She's the one that put that plate up. Wait, does she not know how age works, that you get older? That you don't age in reverse?
1: And you should be flattered that somebody
0: wants to squeeze ass. By the way, I was just going to say exactly. Wouldn't that be a good day if somebody wanted to squeeze your ass at that age?
1: Old squeeze ass, 77 years old?
0: I hope I'm squeeze ass at 77.
1: All right.
0: Sorry I asked you. Sorry to interrupt your flow. And sorry to ask you.
1: I do got another weird thing, too, now that I'm on one.
0: You know what? I never thought I'd say this, but no, I don't want another one. I'd rather talk soccer.
1: Well, it's World Cup soccer. The Messi Yamal pictures. It's making us run out of one.
0: All right, so first of all, Tom tried to sell me on that. I'm like, all right, Here's where I draw the line. Here's where my evolution stops. I am devolving. I'm not going there. We're not doing this. I've been a great sport. I've talked soccer. I've talked it intelligently. We are not going there. So what happens? You go there.
1: Of course. It's on topic. It's on topic. And how does this even happen? What do they do over in Spain? They have their superstars bathing babies? Like, I want to know behind. What is this? Was a kid Messi himself? I'm not even going to engage in this.
0: I'm not even going to respond to this.
1: How does this happen?
0: I don't know, Head. This is one of the reasons why I've steered clear of soccer for as long as I have. And then all of a sudden this shows up. I'm like, Tom's like, hey, man, how about this? I'm like, how about not talking about this? How about you stopping right there, Tom? I know you're all about this life, and I think I've been a really good sport. A really good sport.
1: Yeah.
0: But this is where I draw the line, and then you bring it up.
1: Yeah, I bring it up right there. Jamal.
0: You're on the same page.
1: Weird. But I'm going to stop, too, because I'm going to get in trouble if I talk too much.
0: Yeah, in fact, don't. Make that go away. Yeah. Make that rubber duck go away. Make Messi at 20 go away. Make Jamal
1: like the kid
0: 5 months
1: Bell
0: old go away. I don't care that they're facing off against each other. Hey, what are we doing here again? Anyway, let's go back to what we came here to do.
3: What are we doing here?
1: I think I learned my lesson, though, in Spain, the soccer team here. After they beat the hell out of the French and doing it the way they did, they suffocated them with the press, relentless defense. France, they didn't allow the best attack in the sport to get a shot on target. A shot on target until the 81st minute. Everything France did was slightly over hit or misdirected. They were off, their execution was ass, and it's because of the Spain D. That defense has allowed one goal this entire World Cup, and outside the suffocating defense, they dominated the ball. They played with patience and poise, and France couldn't handle it. Those two things, D, and dominate the ball, is why I also like them beat Argentina and Messi outside that weird picture. England did an excellent job on Messi for the first 60 minutes, and then everything went to hell. He was able to get free, drift. I don't see that happening here against Spain. And like you said, nice call. After that 54th minute, 12% control of the ball for England, that's not going to happen with Spain. They're going to set history. Also, extra day rest, love that part. And a little small one. 6 of their 7 games in air-conditioned climates. I think they're going to be the fresher team as well. 37.
0: Way to go, Head. I love your data. I love your intel, especially for soccer.
1: And especially an extra day, and they're playing so many more games than they did at first. I'm like, this is all going to help. I'm going to do this thing. 37 unbeaten games in a row. At 36, they were the underdogs. I learned my lesson. I'm going Spain here and dropping
0: it. I just hit it right now. I'm in the app right now. Order processing. We are confirming your order. I'm in it. Bam. Did the same thing. Minus 144, right?
1: Yes.
0: Okay.
1: Yep.
0: All right. Yep. What else you got?
1: Open Championship, final major of the year. I saw a piece on Yahoo, a little disappointed here, with the best open memories of all time. And somehow, some way, my favorite memory did not crack the list. My favorite happened a year ago, Scottie Scheffler, dude.
0: Yep.
1: Not when he won it, but when he did this. Lauren, could you help me out maybe here?
0: Here it comes.
1: A little bit?
0: Here it comes.
1: Yeah.
4: This is a great view of it here because... so far above the green.
0: Here it comes.
4: Downwind, you can get onto this green, but Scheffler.
1: There he is.
0: Huh? How do we know it's him?
1: He copped to it. He said it. He owned it.
0: That's how we know it was him.
1: That's how we know it was him.
0: That's how we know it was him. Here
1: you
0: go.
1: Because I know the clone's blowing up the Taco Bell stuff. You know who needs a cop to another one? Did you see this week, earlier this week? Schumer. Yeah. Freaking Schumer.
0: I'm just waiting to see if you're going to show something.
1: Lorne? Yeah.
0: Before I respond.
5: And we
0: don't
5: need
0: do it.
5: A complete investigation that's independent. Now on Iran and the NDAA. When all the Trump administration can say about his disaster...
0: How do you know that guy did it? Did he own it too?
1: Yeah, like you said, we need a complete investigation into who did it, and I think it was Chuck himself. So we'll find out that one anyways.
0: Dude, are you like 50 or are you like 6? Anyway, what are we doing with you, Open?
1: Driving accuracy, irons, scrambling, all the things we're looking into, all that kind of stuff. Scheffler, after one round, he is the favorite. He's at -2 right now. I'm going to go, you can do that. You can hedge your bet, take him and take someone else. I'm going to take Cam Young, plus 900, the second guy on that list right there. He's at minus 3 right now. I'm also going to go with a couple English dudes, Fleetwood and Hatton.
0: He does know. Fleetwood does know that course, dude.
1: Yes. Yes, they do. And then Hatton as well at plus 1,900. So we're going to throw a couple bets darts out there. Maybe we have. Yeah.
0: All right, I'm doing this as you're speaking, but this is a lot of multitasking. So yep. I did hit Cam Young. How about DeChambeau, man? Bryson DeChambeau was left for dead, hasn't made the cut at any major, and all of a sudden showed up and shut a lot of people up. It's only one round, but there's value there if you believe in this guy.
1: Really good value there. Like, and like you said, because I thought about him yesterday, I'm like, man, he's done nothing this year at all, and he's like really didn't care about.
0: And Sir Nick Faldo lit him on fire. Lit him on fire.
1: Of course he did.
0: Like, he knows nothing about links. And then he went out there.
1: Imagine if he freaking went out there and won this thing.
0: That's what I'm saying. There's value there.
1: Very good value there. Yeah.
0: But you're not hitting it.
1: No, I'm not hitting it. I'm going with the English dudes, man.
0: Okay.
1: All right. Hatton, Fleetwood. Fleetwood's got to get there at some point.
0: You would think at some point. And tell me again, really quick.
1: Every time I hit Cam Young, what's our number?
0: What's our Fleetwood number?
1: Fleetwood, plus 1320, I believe. Okay. And right. Hatton is plus 1900.
0: There's something there. All right. I will give that. I've not hit that yet, but I will give that some consideration. All right. So okay. Are you done there? Are we going to move on to something else?
1: We're done there, too. Yeah.
0: All right. How about some baseball? Do we have any baseball?
1: We do. I mean, we got a baseball game. Start the second season tonight. Mets v. Philadelphia here.
0: Yep.
1: For all the first half problems for the Mets, Christian Scott, I believe he's pitched tonight. He has actually been pretty good for him. Second season of the big, he could fan people, 65 Ks in 54 innings. Now he's his one problem is location and giving out free passes, but he's playing the freaking Phillies, and they do not get free passes. They're free swingers. So I'm going to take a little bit of plus money in the Mets here today. I think it's like plus 109 or somewhere around there.
0: I'm looking at plus 117 right now, unless it's changed. Okay.
1: There you go. Let's try that.
0: I'll hit that with you.
1: Yeah.
0: I don't love it, but...
1: No, either do I. It's the only baseball game of the thing. I'm going to start really upping a lot of baseball going on now. So
0: we need that action. All right. So you got some baseball.
1: Yes,
0: all right.
1: We got some fist fights too Saturday night.
0: Let's do that. What do you got?
1: Yeah. Fight night, UFC, the return of former middleweight champion, Dricus du Plessis. He's fighting former welterweight king.
0: Close, Kamaru dude.
1: Uthman.
0: I'm not saying that's an easy name, but that was close.
1: Yeah. Yeah, there's no way I'm ever going
0: to
1: get that.
0: He came on this week. He made it very clear to me on this show that he is the best fighter in the world, period. No, period, period, period. He said it several times.
1: He said that?
0: Several times.
1: Did he watch his last fight against Khamzat?
0: Yeah, I asked him about that, but he didn't care.
1: I mean, for 25 minutes.
0: You know what his point is? He's like, because I've beaten Strickland twice, right? And he beat Khamzat, so therefore I'm the best.
1: I like his logic.
0: Right.
1: I mean, that might be able to cancel one out.
0: He was emphatic. He just kept cutting me off. Like, no, I am the best. I am the best. And I'm like, Dricus, I mean, you might be. He's definitely one of the most highly rated contenders, but best in the world. He made it very clear, I am the best fighter in the world.
1: Oh, man.
0: All right. So
1: here's my logic on this fight here. It's... Usman has like fought once in the last 3 years, almost somewhere around there. But I'm going to use the Khamzat logic here. How do you say his name?
0: Dricus du Plessis.
1: Du Plessis, yeah. Okay. Excellent standing.
0: Just go double D, D squared, D2.
1: Yeah. DDP. DDP.
0: The guy who's not Usman, whatever works for you, but just don't try and say his name again.
1: Can't get his name right, but I know everything about his fighting style and how he fights, mm-hmm. and he's excellent at the stand-up game, right? That's where he excels at. But Usman, he's not Khamzat. Nobody's really Khamzat, but he's a really good grappler. So I think he's going to use that freaking playbook to attack him. Obviously, he's going to use it. It won't be as successful, but if he can mix it in, he might be. That's a pretty good number right there.
0: Are you doing that? Are you really? He's coming up in weight, too.
1: He is. And he's fought up at 185 a couple times, so it's not completely new to him, but it's, yeah, I mean, he's a 170 welterweight king for sure.
0: Are you taking Usman?
1: I'm taking Usman, though he's old too, and he hasn't fought much, but he is old, yeah, but he's in great shape.
0: I'm not doing that.
1: I'm staying with my guy.
0: What's that?
1: They train right next to Serpent Suds, him and freaking Gaethje.
0: Is that true?
1: Yeah, like a half mile down the road.
0: Have they ever come? Have they ever come to the car wash?
1: Not when I'm there.
0: Do they have dogs? Have they ever tried to wash their dogs there?
1: I'd give them a free dog wash.
0: Dude, how big of you? Dude, what would you do if your favorite fighter ever, Justin Gaethje, rolled through
1: Serpent Suds? I'd probably FaceTime you and probably bring it to the show or something like that. It'd be so sweet.
0: That'd be the best. That'd be awesome. Yeah. And dude, you're not awestruck by anybody, but if that guy rolled through your car wash, it's like, dog wash, that'd be the greatest.
1: That'd be the best. So right, we're going to take a
0: That said, I'm not doing that. I'm going chalk. I'm going Dricus.
1: Okay. That's it, man. We got a lot out there now.
0: Is there anything else?
1: We totally need that baseball game for today because we had World Cup yesterday. We need something for today, so.
0: We need action. You know, we need more than action. We need a win. Like, you and I were just rolling on the World Cup, and lately, things have not gone well.
1: Dude, when you were out, I killed it on the World Cup. Okay, I had like five picks in a row.
0: It didn't happen. And if it happened when I was out and I didn't take advantage of it, it didn't happen. What do you mean when you were out, I was killing it? How do I know? I wasn't here.
1: Dude, you can trust Rank. He knows.
0: I do trust Rank. You not so much. So how did Adam Rank do? How was your time with Rank? Given that the two of you guys were a little bit like this on the after hour, how did you guys do together on this show?
1: No, we did good because we didn't really get into the Bears or anything like that. He kind of kept it. He knows soccer like no other, right?
0: Yeah, he does.
1: That's where he lives and all that kind of stuff. So we actually played nice. We were
0: the
1: friends.
0: The only thing he knows more about than soccer is Star Wars.
1: Yeah, and I would never go down that road.
0: Nah. All right, so you guys played nice.
1: He knows a lot about big wrestling, too.
0: All right, Head. So you got World Cup, you got golf, you got baseball. They're actually the bag futures, but there's so much baggery and corn, and we don't need to go there, do we?
1: Let's do it like next week. I got a conspiracy theory. It's pretty fantastic.
0: No way. You have a conspiracy theory?
1: I do. And there's a lot of
0: so many conspiracy theories. All right, Ed. All right, so when are you home? Are you going to stay there a little longer?
1: Flying out Saturday morning.
0: Okay. All right.
1: So I'll be back in the barn next week.
0: All right. I'll look for you in the barn. Safe travels. Great job. Good to see you. I miss you. Great to have you back. I'll talk to you then.
1: Thanks, Jim.
0: All right, Ed.
1: Thank you.
0: James Kelly.
3: Let's make some money.
0: Let's make some money. FanDuel Predicts. We do that every single Thursday, 1 o'clock straight up. Hour number 2, where the head comes in here and he breaks it down. You got World Cup. You got golf. 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FanDuel Predicts. All right, Albie, thank you very much. 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

0: 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Now, let me ask you this. Y'all check out Bag Fest in New York City today. It was supposed to be Fanatics Fest. It's just that the biggest bag in the world chose to turn it into Bag Fest. Yes, of course, I'm referring to LeBag, a.k.a. LeBron James. Now, don't get too excited, because if you were expecting a decision from LeBag today at Bag Fest, then you were very wrong. You didn't get that. Unfortunately, the indecision continues. Of course, he would not use a platform like that to make his big announcement. I mean, come on. He had to use the platform, though. He wasn't going to waste the platform. He just wasn't going to use it for that, but he wasn't going to waste it. He had to use it instead to bag it up as much as humanly possible. Credit to LeBag. He really did succeed in that sense. He turned Fanatics Fest into Bag Fest because he was on his finest, baggiest form today. And I'm not sure how or why, but he was able to rope Tyrese Haliburton into this. But here was Tyrese helping LeBag toy with the audience.
1: Speaking of still doing this, is there a decision that has to be made? I didn't know if you wanted to.
0: Good one, Bags. That seemed pretty natural. That seemed right off the cuff. That didn't seem rehearsed or anything like that. It sounded like it's incredibly obvious that LeBron told him to say those exact words backstage or anything like that. I mean, Hallie, bro, why are you even a party to this? Why are you involved with this? Like, I like you a lot, dude. But this is tough for me because this is what I call bag by association. This is bagginess by proximity. Tyrese, my dude, you are getting sucked into the bag vortex. You have to get away from this, dude. Unfortunately, that's not the only baggy clip that we have. I told you, dude really was on his baggiest peak form today. Because not only did we not get a decision, what we did get was an entire lecture about how LeGramps could average 10 a night in the NBA until the age of 65.
2: I can average 10 points in the league.
3: Come in, get a quick 10, you can go sit down.
2: Yeah, that's it. I mean, look, I don't get fouls called for me anymore, so I would say, like, get 3 layups and 4 free throws, but they don't call fouls for me, so.
0: Dude, just post it up, chopping it up, holding shop, wrecking shop. Isn't this guy so great? Just ask him, my dude, are you trying to sound like the baggiest, corniest human who ever lived? Because if that's what you're going for, well done. You're definitely succeeding. Not only bragging about scoring 10 a night until age 65, but complaining about the refs in the process. The most pampered player ever, crying about not getting enough preferential treatment, is both hilarious and hilariously LeBag, and thinking that it would still happen at 65. Like, I would say he's the biggest troll ever, and Rome, you bought it. But you know he means all that. He's not trolling anybody. He means it. Now, personally, I'm not offended today. I find it all pretty hilarious. LeBag has got the entire world waiting on where he's going to play his geriatric basketball next season. He knows he's got everybody's attention. So rather than just tell us his stupid decision, he decides to bag it up as much as humanly possible instead. Dude, I have an idea. because this is actually not as bad as I thought. You should take your bag show on the road. I'm serious. You should charge admission to the bag show. I would pay. I would stand in line and I would pay to see you hit the stage and bag it up as much as you possibly could and can way before I would pay you to see you play basketball at age 41. Give me the cringe. Give me the corn every single day of watching this old man instead hooping and flopping all around and constantly crying to the refs about it. Like, why even bother with geriatric hooping when you could just commit to bagging full time? Then again, he pretty much already has, right? Like, how much more of a corny bag could this dude possibly be? I didn't think it was actually possible for this dude to get any baggier until I saw that. And of course, right when I say that, another clip from Bagfest hits my timeline. Check this one out.
2: Philly. To the Yankees, I'm like, they said New York Yankees. We'll see what happens.
0: Asked about his potential NBA options, he says, quote, I heard Philly, I heard Miami, this guy here says Yankees. Yeah, because of course the Yankees want you, because everybody loves you, everybody wants you, even the Yankees. LeCap probably thinks the Rams want him to line up next to Myles Garrett. LeCap probably thinks that Messi wants him in the Argentina lineup for the World Cup final. LeCap's like, I heard Miami, I heard Yankees, I heard Messi, I heard Rams, I heard Dodgers, I heard White House, I heard the moon. I'll give you this, LeGramps. You might actually be even better at bagging than you are at hooping. And that's something, because I've always given you this. You're really, really good at that. Basketball, I mean. Very few people have ever been as good at anything as LeBag is at basketball. So LeBag being as good at bagging as he is basketball is truly impressive. Take that on the show or take that on the road. I'm there. I'm there for that. I might be one of those people that follow you around on the road watching all your bag shows. I can't get enough of that that cringe and that corn and that baggery. This dude's just sitting up there just lapping it up. Come on, man. You really gonna ask me that up here? Well, yeah, you told me to. Come on, man. You think I'm going to give you the decision up here? You're really going to ask me that right now, Howie? Yeah, bag. You told me to backstage. That's why I'm here, right? To bag it up. Too much. Too much corn. Too much cringe. But you know what? I'm saying? I actually kind of like it. Better than all that geriatric flopping around and disrespect that you think you're getting. Dude's like, yeah, man, I could play till I'm 65. Man, if I could get a call, I'd play till I'm 65. You know what my concern is? He might actually try. We'll never be away from him. And then every summer there'll be a new decision and he'll be bagging it up and playing till he's 65. And then Bronny's going to play till he's 40. We'll never get rid of the guy. All right, when we come back, I got to get out right now. Rex Hogger is supposed to join me from over the pond. Stay tuned.
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15: We talk a lot here about ultra-processed foods and the many ways in which they can negatively impact your health. They've been linked to weight gain, obesity, type 2 diabetes, cardiovascular disease, even cancer. And now a new study out of UCSF found that high ultra-processed food intake was associated with something called intramuscular fat, which is exactly what it sounds like. That's fat inside your muscles, which can cause them to become weaker. Now, in this particular study, the researchers noticed more wear and tear and pain in people's knees because of weakened thigh muscles. Cutting back on ultra-processed foods isn't easy. The CDC estimates at least half the calories in our diet come from ultra-processed foods. But if you're looking to eat cleaner, cutting out sugar-sweetened beverages, that may be the best number one thing you can do to try and get started. I'm Dr. Sanjay Gupta, helping you live a better life.
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1: All right, no lie. Fully transparent. I love this. I love this. I love when we do this. I love this relationship. We're joined right now by a Golf Channel insider. 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He's co-host of the Golf Channel podcast with Rex and Lav. He was part of the legendary Rex Streak here in the jungle. Golf Channel has comprehensive pre- and post-round coverage of the Open Championship from Royal Birkdale Golf Club in Southport, England, on live from the Open Championship through Sunday. You know I'm talking about my dude, Rex Hoggard. Rex, if it's a major, you know I'm going to try to connect with you, and I know you're going to try to make it work, and you have done so once again, even for an international conversation. Rex, my guy, how are you doing, and what time is it in England?
2: Not late. I think it's around 9:40. I think if I have the timing right on this, it's not too bad. We just finished up. I looked, the round didn't finish up until almost 9 o'clock, so we had to be here anyway. But I'd like to make one humble request. If we could just do the lower third and just make it Rex number 7, that would be awesome. We could just do that.
1: That's the least I can do for you. The lower third, Rex number 7. All right, so I will have the XCR and Lauren work on that, but you'll just be Rex number 7 going forward. Very good. So, Rex, the first round of the Open Championship, you look great. The first round is in the books. Do what you do best. What were your biggest takeaways from day one?
2: This was the most open round of any open round I think I've ever watched in my entire life. And we talked endlessly leading up to this about how experience was going to be so important, about this golf course was going to challenge players so much tactically because it was so hard. It was so firm. It was so fast. It was going to make players really think their way around the golf course. And on top of the golf course is Jackson Suber, who has played exactly 27 links holes in his entire life, has never even been to Europe before this week. So it shows you how links golf can just be so different. But the leaderboard is actually a really cool, I would call it a potpourri of old and new. And you have Henrik Stenson, who's playing the senior tour. You have Jackson Suber, who's a rookie, who's playing out here for the first time, and pretty much everything in between. And I think it's a testament to this golf course and a testament to the forecast. When we showed up early this morning about 8:30, there was virtually no wind. The golf course was as gettable as it's going to be all week long. And then as you got into the afternoon, the winds came up and we saw Royal Birkdale be Royal Birkdale.
1: Rex, have you noticed the lower third? Have you seen the adjustment we've made?
2: Yes, that is perfect.
1: It's my dude Lorne, the XCR. Well done. Rex number 7 joining the show live from overseas. All right, so what about Scottie Scheffler? We haven't talked about him yet, the defending champ. He seemed not so invincible so far this year. The world number 1 has not won a tourney since January. He missed the first cut that he missed in 4 years last week at the Scottish Open. However, he did shoot 2-under today, 68. How does he look to you?
2: He looked pretty good in all those things, despite missing the cut last week. He was still my pick simply because he's still the world number 1. He's still the guy everyone's looking up to. He's still the best player when it comes to ball striking, which was going to be the key on this particular golf course. He's also the defending champion. He's the champion golfer of the year, at least until we get to Sunday. And I just feel like he is off by margins. This is percentage points of percentage points that we're talking about. And it gives you an idea. It's just golf sometimes. You play, Romy. You know, sometimes you can just get out on the golf course and feel great and get a bad bounce here or there. And next thing you know, it's a bad round. That's been the case with Scottie most of this year. But I would argue if you look at what happened today, this is more what we've come to expect from Scottie. Did not have his best stuff. He's still 2-under. He's still right in it. And I'm going to be stunned if it comes Sunday afternoon if he doesn't have a chance to win.
1: Rex number 7 joining us, and what a stud for doing so. It is almost 10 o'clock p.m. local time, and he's still making a point of coming from the jungle. So, Rex, what about Bryson DeChambeau? Talk about a guy who's been struggling. He missed the cut for the first 3 majors this year, under fire. Sir Nick Faldo lit him on fire. And then the guy comes out and he shoots 3-under 70 and did so with his new 3D printed irons. Given how much he has struggled this year, what do you make of what you saw from him today?
2: It was a wildly impressive performance. You brought up the irons. The one thing that I think Bryson has been missing, and he missed the first 3 cuts of the year in the major championships. So he was coming into this week looking at an offer for the major championship season. And if you're a player of Bryson's category, that's simply not good enough. And so there was a lot of pressure on him. But the one thing that he has been struggling with the most when it comes to these major championships is his iron play. So as you pointed out, those irons were just put in play this week. They were just approved just a few weeks ago by the USGA and the RNA. And we saw solid side of Bryson that we haven't seen in a very long time, a much more complete player. I will say it was interesting that the one thing you brought up, Sir Nick Faldo, he said that Bryson doesn't understand how to play links golf. He doesn't understand how to be tactical. Bryson leaned in to the, he felt like he was very tactical on Thursday. So he's taking this to heart. I mean, he has a chip on his shoulder. He didn't speak with the media after the round today. And I think that's going to carry over. The opposite side of that, I feel like Bryson had an opportunity to change the narrative today. He could have done what he always does when he steps to a microphone and been the most interesting man in golf, and he chose not to, and that's disappointing.
1: That's really interesting. I mean, yes, it's disappointing. It's disappointing anytime somebody doesn't step to the microphone, but you wonder, man, has he got that chip on his shoulder? And then again, like, what's his mind, his headspace like? Is he a YouTuber? Is he still that guy, that world-class guy? Is he all these things? Like, where do you think his head is at actually?
2: Jim, I am not crawling into that head. That seems like a frightening, terrifying place to try to crawl into that head. But I will say, I think he's taken a lot of this criticism that, oh, you're a YouTube golfer, to heart. He clearly still wants to compete with the best players in the world. He still wants to win major championships. And I think that's motivating him to finish up this season. There's also all of the narrative going on around LIV Golf. What's going to happen at the end of this season when the Saudis pull the funding? And so I think there's a lot of things going on inside that head, but he is still the type of player that can kind of change the game. I made the argument when he won the U.S. Open a few years ago at Wingfoot that he had the ability to reinvent the game, but with just the way he approached it from a very scientific, from a very analytical point of view. We saw that today. It stands to be seen if he can do it for the next three rounds, but it's still impressive and it's still fun to watch.
1: No, I thought it was great. It was good to see Rex number seven joining us from England. Rex, what about Tommy Fleetwood? So he returns to his hometown of Southport. He competes on a course that he's very familiar with. He shot 69. Could you see him being a factor on Sunday?
2: I hope so. There was a scenario early in the week that was kind of the dream scenario if you're in England, where if somehow England could have won that game last night against Argentina, the final was going to be Sunday afternoon.
1: Well, they could have. English they should time. Have. they certainly could have. They certainly should have. Sorry to interrupt you, my guy.
2: No. I got to tell you, that was the most entertaining experience. I was at a pub last night watching that, and I got to be honest
1: with
2: you.
1: Tell me, what was that like?
2: I have attended a lot of SEC football games. I've attended a lot of NFL football games. It is nothing like that. They were throwing things against the wall. It felt like a WWE fight broke out. It was a really amazing experience. But imagine that scenario where you had England playing for the World Cup and you had Tommy. You pointed out he grew up here in Southport, snuck on this golf course when he was a kid. I have been here since last Sunday. And he played a practice round on Sunday afternoon, and that's considered an official practice day here at the Open Championship. The crowds were larger on Sunday here for a practice round 4 days before the championship started than they were at the Scottish Open for the final round. So you get an idea of the pressure and the intensity that he's under. I can only imagine what it feels like to be Tommy right now.
1: Was there anything left of that bar after that game?
2: No. And it certainly wasn't me either. I got to tell you, I was

0: We asked parents who adopted teens to share their journey.
1: There are many times I thought, I can't do this. 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
2: Don't worry about being perfect. 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
4: We know what's going on with him, do we? What do you know about him and where he's at?
5: We really don't. Like you said, the public appearance was just a few weeks ago at the Travelers Championship when the PGA Tour announced their essentially new competitive model going forward. And I lean into what I said when the night when he checked himself into rehab. There's a lot of things that has transpired in Tiger Woods' career. However, the human side of you has to come out, and you have to hope somehow he gets the tools. Somehow he understands how to help himself, how to make sure that he doesn't put himself in this situation again, how to not put the community of Jupiter, Florida in this situation again, because that was a very serious and dangerous situation, the car accident. You have to hope for the best. This isn't even about him returning and playing golf ever again. I love the conversations about could that possibly happen again. I think we've moved on from that. This is about making sure that maybe Tiger finds a way to be a better person to himself.
4: I think golf is the last thing we should be talking about when it comes to him. I agree with you. Rex number 7 joining us. When I talk about guys that are good friends or people that are good friends of the program, it starts with this gentleman who makes every effort imaginable for every major. Rex, I appreciate you so much. He is a Golf Channel insider. You can watch the great work he's doing. It's again 10 o'clock there, and he's on the air with us live. Rex, you're the absolute best, man. Thank you so much for that.
5: You're the best, Jim. Thank you, buddy.
4: You are the best, Rex. Nobody better. Rex Hoggery joining us. Rex number 7. I love also he said, can you please put me in the lower third as Rex 7? And that's exactly what the XCR did. Rex is a pro. He's had a day, a long, long day. You never know it because he's a warrior, but stayed around to do that hit. He never says no. He shows up for every single major. All right, so coming up, the beef segment. Start dialing if you have not done so already. 1-800-636-8686. Start writing if you have not done so already. Hit me up on X at Jim Rome. Jump into the chat on our YouTube channel. Also, if you want to email, do that. 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Four different ways to engage. Four different ways to get your beeps in here. Beef about almost anything you want. We do it once a week. We do it at this time. Well, during the beef season. It's not year-round, but we are in beef season. So hit me up. What do you want to beef about? 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Not done yet. Also, I want to talk, and again, I'm running out of time, but I really want to double back to my half fam, the Boston side of my half fam, the child side. If I can get that in, I will, but the beefs take priority. That's coming up next. Call or write. 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
9: As someone who's been married nearly 25 years, I'll tell you, there's a lot of great things about having a spouse. And according to a new study out of the University of Miami Health System, marriage might even be linked to a lower risk of cancer. Why? Well, the researchers said people who are married are less likely to engage in risky behavior. They're more likely to get a nudge to go to regular preventive medicine appointments and screenings. And they have a partner to share the load of family obligations, household chores, and finances. No one is saying you should get married in the pursuit of better health. 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I'm Dr. Sanjay Gupta, helping you live a better life.
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0: that time. Hour number three on a Thursday. It is time to beef. Compliments my buddies at Old Trapper. Hot and spicy, teriyaki, peppered, old-fashioned. Pick the one you like best. All right, so what do you want beef about? You can beef about pretty much anything you want except for those two or three things that you know you're not supposed to beef about. Like, just be respectful of the process. But it doesn't have to be sports. One phone line open. Right, Albie, thank you. 1-800-636-8686. I'm taking phone calls. I'm going to read your beefs, but I'm going to start with the phones. I'm going to start with the guy that I always start with because he always sets the tone. This guy's almost bulletproof when it comes to the beef segment. So we go to Charleston. My brother, Miles. Miles, what's good, dude? What is your beef?
1: Rome, glad to have you back. I have a beef with this cacophony of discontent regarding adults, DK Metcalf and Aaron Rodgers ripping some delicious summer cigs. Hey, people, did they step into your sled and rip cigs? Did they walk into your townhouse and smoke cigs in your bathroom? They did not. Let some brothers rip a summer cig. Unwore, choke job, puke, limp, sick, ever playing for the USMNT again. Out.
0: Miles. A cacophony. He's smart. Rack him. I don't rack beefs too often, but I'll rack that one.
2: Rack him.
0: He had a beef with the Yinzers that are freaking out over Aaron Rodgers and DK Metcalf getting in some delicious summer cigs. I don't think cigs are delicious ever, regardless of season. That was a love letter to the heaters, the lung darts. Yeah, I smoked that as somebody who used to indulge way back in the day, so I know for a fact they're not delicious. Nothing about cigs are delicious. There's nothing delicious about walking around with a catcher's mitt on your face or where your face used to be. Like, there's no moisture. You can't moisturize. You know, sometimes when I say, hey, man, you better hit that with some moisture, it won't work. If you're smoking lung darts, there's no amount of Nivea that can save what used to be your face. It's not a catcher's mitt. That's it, Rome. Never listening again. Good. Good. Even in this saturation where we're fighting so hard to maintain listeners and viewers, if you smoke and that rubs you the wrong way and you never want this never again, good. And hit it with some Nivea. It's in your own best interest. 1-800-636-8686. Ah. A criminal. No offense. I don't want to get on the wrong side of a criminal, but he is calling. Somehow, some way, he got use of a phone in the Mississippi Department of Corrections. All right. I told you I get a lot of mail from prisoners. Always have. Clint somehow got use of the phone. Hope all is well on the inside. What is your beef?
3: Hey, Mr. Rome. Thank you for the call. Yeah, actually, I got time off for good behavior. So, anyway, my beef is with my wife. Lately, she's been watching all this FIFA stuff, and hell, she's getting kind of uppity about it, even though she demands a hydration break right during the middle of wrestling. Hell, I'm the one doing most of the heavy lifting. If they don't tear the rag off the bush, I don't know.
4: That's not a good call. No.
0: Hey, Clint.
4: You don't like that call.
3: I don't like that call.
0: Clint. Are you allowed conjugal visits? You're in prison, dog. Oh, wait. You're not really in prison. Oh, wait. You're not really Clint. Wait. You're that dope Ed in San Antonio. I can hear your voice, dude.
3: Why don't you make me a sandwich?
0: That guy. That guy. That guy coming with some fake dialect accent. I'm in prison. I'm in the Department of Corrections. And the wife, I got a problem with the wife because I'm trying to get nice during the World Cup, during the high. Come on, man, stop it. Now you're done. 1-800-636-8686. Come on now. Let's go to the GR, Grand Rapids. Jack in the GR. Good to have you, Jack. What is your beef?
2: Jim, my beef is with ads where the disclaimer is longer than the ad. And by the way, this beef may cause headaches, rapid weight gain, dizziness, and an inability to think straight. Also, this beef is not valid in Alaska or Hawaii.
0: Nice job, dude. Well played.
5: You are.
0: No, I got you. There are some of those TV commercials, and I see them at night because whatever it is, when I'm watching TV at night, they're targeting people like me, I guess. I must be pretty healthy because every single one of those ads is what he's talking about. And if you ever notice those disclaimers, there are so many other diseases or problems that would result from the drug that is trying to cure the one problem you have. Aren't you better off just having that problem than trying to get that problem cured, given that the side effects are like 90 other diseases that seem like they're more dangerous than the one you're trying to fix? I think I'm just going to deal with the eczema, all right? Because the eczema drug comes with all these other things like could cause cancer, could cause... I just have eczema, man. I just have bad skin. I know what he's talking about. 1-800-636-8686 from Grand Rapids to Dayton, Ohio. Alex, what is your beef?
6: Hey, Jim. My beef's with myself for leaving a blank super chat. I had a nice appreciation post about you and the crew. Instead, I left nothing. I did rewrite it in a regular chat, but not good enough. Do better. Thanks, Jim.
0: You got it, bro. Appreciate it. Hey, look, I still got your money. That's all that matters. Just kidding, Alex. No, I just thought you were tipping us out. It was nice. You didn't have to say anything. The fact that you just left a super chat with money and said nothing said more than you could have ever said. All right? The fact that you said nothing said more than you could have ever said. Anyway, bro, I got you. Thank you very much. And again, I'm not trying to solicit your funds, but I'm not even saying, but if you want to, I'm not trying to solicit your funds, but people are giving us money and I think it's their way of just saying, hey, thanks. Thanks, Rome. Thanks for the show. Thanks for all the hard work. Spokane. Hey, by the way, knock on wood, Spokane. Spokane, I see you. I want to be a part of what's going on there, Spokane. I see you. We'd love to be there. Let's go to Maddox in Spokane. Maddox, what's your beef?
7: My beef is with Conor McGregor breaking his stupid leg after being out for 5 years and losing all my money.
0: Well, actually, he broke his stupid leg 5 years ago. Actually, his ankle and his leg.
8: This is not over.
0: He didn't break his stupid leg. He seems to have shredded his stupid knee. I got to ask the question, my guy, respectfully. I was caught up in that. I admitted on Monday when I came back, I wanted Connor to win because it would have been so amazing for team content. And I'm a Max Holloway guy, too. I wanted Connor to win because it would have been so good for the show. However, I bet Max. You got to know, like, why are you so mad about him, quote, breaking his stupid leg? He hadn't fought in 5 years. He hadn't won in 6 years. You have to be active in that sport. You can't just show up at 37 and be that guy. In other words, what I'm saying is, how did 87% of you spend or bet Conor McGregor?
8: Surprise, surprise.
0: Right. But it is your beef. That's cool. Let's see. Where to? Let's go to Myrtle Beach. Myrtle Beach has been really, really good in the way of participation when it comes to this segment. Let's keep it going. Matt in Myrtle Beach. Yo, Matt, what's your beef?
9: What up, Romy? Hey, I love him to death, but Alvy, you're killing me. Since Tuesday when you played the We Want LeBron song, I can't get it out of my head. It's like an earworm. You know what? Never mind, Alvy. Play me out.

0: I'm not gonna give him what he wants, attention. But wouldn't it be funny if he screwed Cleveland again? And it almost seems like Cleveland knows it. They can feel it coming. So, they've had this feeling before. They know how it feels. That's why I feel like Cleveland's pulling back a little bit, because they know it's coming. Like, I don't want to use the phrase, but if I was still doing the show back in the day, somebody would call up from Cleveland and say, Bohica.
1: Bohica, buddy. That stands for bend over, here it comes again.
0: I didn't want to do that. I was just going to reference it. Anyway, I feel like Cleveland knows that he's going to jam them again. But if he does, where is he going to go? Philadelphia? Why? To be option number 5? He hated being option number 3 here. How is it better in Philadelphia? Where is he going to go? Golden State? I thought the whole argument was he wanted to go somewhere where he had a better chance of winning. How is Golden State better than L.A.? L.A. was way better than Golden State. Anyway, Bohica, buddy. Yeah, we know what it stands for. I don't need that. I don't need you to tell me what it stands for. I know. Indy, Matt in Indianapolis. Good to have you. Matt, what is your beef?
2: Timmy, welcome back from vacation. And I'm not talking about that vacation that you went up to the North Woods. I'm talking about your vacation to Fantasy Island, where you and Tattoo talked about soccer for the last 6 months. Hey, welcome back to the 90s. Glad to have you. And Alvy, there you are, running the XR 4KY. Without you, we would be a slippery mess. Guess what? My beef is with all these Lance Armstrong wannabes out there. Put on their yellow freaking spandex, get their 10-speed out, and decide to ride over Indianapolis at 5:30 at night while I'm trying to get home. Hey, listen, spandex boy. Us 4XL shirt-wearing, Kentucky jelly donut-eating fools want to get home and relax. You want to ride the bike at 5:30? Get a Peloton. I'm out.
0: My man. Wow, that was a lot. I forgot to give you the one parameter. Get in, get out. And I don't mean the XRKY, get in and get out. I mean, keep it tight. That guy did not keep it tight, but it was amusing. It was amusing, and there was some heavy lifting going on. And I'm actually here for that. Nice job. The segment almost always works. The beef segment. We haven't even gotten to the written beefs. We haven't even gotten to the chat portion. Philly. Rich. In Philly. Rich, my guy, what is your beef?
3: Romy Rome. My beef is with the American announcers trying to do the play-by-play for the World Cup. They don't suck. They suck. Give me the British announcers every time. They can make T-ball sound interesting. They can make youth soccer sound. I'm not a soccer honk by any means, but I can't not watch that game when they got those British announcers doing the game. They make it thrilling. They make it exciting. They know how to tell a story. Please, please, for the final, give me the British announcers. I'm out.
0: I like it, Rich. I like it, Rich. Hey, Tommy, wasn't there, speaking of announcers, was there not a call that you were watching over and over, and I'm still talking with Rich's voice for some reason, was there not a call that you were watching over and over and over and over and over, and have you, be honest, have you been watching it during the show when you should be doing the show?
4: I haven't. I watched it like 5 minutes before the show. The Andres Cantor Telemundo call of the Lautaro Martinez winning header.
0: Do we have it?
4: I need a second to go grab
0: it. Okay, no problems, but you were all about it, and then you're like, you saw that, right? You saw that, right? I'm like, no.
5: Over and over and over.
0: He's like, well, you need to see it. And then you showed it to me. I'm like, wow. Now I see why you're watching that over and over and over and over again.
5: Over and over and over.
0: Rich cracks me up, especially with that voice. All right, where do we go now? Wow, the callers. Here it is. Check it out.
6: Margarita libre! 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

0: it's awesome.
1: Argentina.
0: Remember back in the day when I used to always say I'd come back from a tour stop and I'd be here on a Monday and say, "Wow, Matt, I'm sorry, I got tour stop voice." Go. I never sounded like that, but that was incredible. They hit the post, and then Messi with this incredible cross, and then the game winner. Goal! I'm like, man, somebody take that dog out back and put him down. Oh, goal! But he's such a legend. What a legendary call that was. See, this is what I mean. Like, I gotta admit, how do you not get caught up in that? If you're open-minded, how do you not get caught up in that moment? That's amazing. Now, I'll never worship Messi the way Tommy over there does, but that was amazing. That was incredible. Like, dude, what is that old man doing in the MLS? Oh, I get it. Saving himself for when it matters most. Unlike all the others, not urinating down his leg and taking a big dump in his pants when they need him. He's doing things like that when it matters most. Incredible. All right, we got a break. This is a great beef segment. Look at this, dude. Watch this. If you're watching on the stream, this is absolutely incredible. Look at the cross. What? What?
1: Goal!
0: Argentina. And Messi, unlike all the others that I talked about in the open, and I'm paraphrasing now, but he said afterwards, because this is not the first time we've seen this from them in this tourney. Messi said, "We could not lose." And what he meant by that was he said, "I know how we are. I know how our nation is. I know what was waiting for us back home if we did not advance. People talking junk, and we were not going to give them what they wanted in that regard. We gave them what they really wanted." That's how you handle that. You don't say things like, you know, "Well, if there's a 46-minute game, analytically, we actually are winning. I have no regrets." No, that's why that guy's the GOAT. All right, when we come back, some write-in beefs in the chat, on X, on email. If you're on hold, don't hang up. I mean, we're doing well enough that I'll run this thing out. The calls have been great. It's the beef segment. Hit me up with your beefs. Well, more when we come back.
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12: I'm feeling lucky to have my college-age kids home with me for a few weeks this summer. And one of the things I know we're going to be talking about, AI. I've started to use it more often at the hospital to get fresh takes on patient problems that I'm trying to solve. 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But while it may be tempting to outsource your studying and your work to these large language models, I beg you not to. 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
0: A $50 beef. $50 beef. Wild. Buck Blaine, 7069. My man, once again, you didn't have to, but thank you very much. Appreciate you. $50 beef. Rome, my man, my beef is I'm at the quick stop and there is no change holder anymore and no pennies. I just don't like putting that $1.02 on the card. I need those pennies, Jim. Buck, out of Sotex. Like, how do you take that away? It's so true. It's like that stupid little plastic holder with the four pennies. Take one, leave one. Take one, leave one. I'm with you, Buck. And I'm not just saying it because you gave me $50. Well, probably I'm saying it because you gave me $50, but appreciate you. Jim, my beef is with Canada. Get your fires under control. You're choking us out. War Party Bus and Bison Melee teaming up as the Ultimate Wrecking Crew. David at Northern Michigan. David, I know that because DJ, my wife of almost 29 years, that's coming up this week. She's still in Wisconsin, and she says the smoke is bad there. Really bad in Wisconsin. Bison Melee is something. Billy Webb, 93.88. Same. I have a beef with wildfire smoke, making it smell like a burned out campfire in my city. What city are you in, Webb? Hey, Jim, my beef is with LeBag and his pause on his decision to announce the real team he has chosen. He needs to announce that he will take his talents to the USMNT. After all, they could use him on the nine position, heading all the corner kicks. He already has a Hall of Fame soccer flop technique to a science down. Signed, LeBitch, to the beautiful good. Justin, this is too much work for me. Snags, my beef is with people who air drum Def Leppard with both arms. Patrick and Bama. Oh. 1919 Cowboy, my beef is with Gym Guy making his grunting sounds even when he is not lifting. Take a breath. Bending over, washing his grill, and sitting in the sauna as he heats. Stop grunting. Smiley YYC, my beef is with clones that have takes that require Jim to read over 600 words. She nailed it. That's why I had to end Justin from Melbourne's take. Wayne. Covial, 5658. My beef is clones not adhering to the quick in and out process when stating their beefs. Andrew in the PHX. My beef is with replacing pool lights. Why don't you just go ahead and wreak havoc on my checking account while you're at it? Andrew. At Joseph Bruno, 4002. I have a beef with my wife. Why does she want to carry on a full-blown conversation while I sit on the growler, not even a minute apiece, whilst I'm on the throne? No.
14: You don't like that cup.
15: I don't like that cup. Not a very.
0: That's bathroom smack. We're not having it. Susie from Wisco. Welcome back, Wisco Jim. My beef is when the faucet is left in sprayer mode after usage. When I turn on the water, nozzle disengaged to fill my water bottle, Old Faithful sprays water right in my face.
16: Right in my face.
0: War lady. Are you drinking water from the hose? You're a better person than me, Susie. Faucet. Oh, my bad. The faucet. Okay. Aaron in Iowa. My beef is with the pigs in my rental property who had 4th of July fireworks show and cleaned up nothing. Then told the neighbors, I bought the fireworks. You guys enjoyed the show. You can clean it up.
17: You pig.
0: Mark L. 444, my beef is with you, Jim. My wife and I went to Vegas in 24, went to Javier's, fantastic. Had to go back twice in 24, two times in 25, and we've gone twice this year. The manager owes you a drink. Mark and SC, they don't owe me anything. Javier, the tycoon, whenever I see him, without fail, and I do see him in Orange County, says, Jim, you are responsible for all of my family's success. I'm like, Javier, that is so laughable. Please stop. My man, mi hermano, I love you, Javier. I love that you're happy to see my family. I am not in any way successful or responsible for your family's success. I know that family. I know his sons. I know his kids. I know Javier. They're the best. They're absolutely awesome. And I'm glad you had a great experience. If y'all haven't been to Javier's, go to Javier's, wherever you are, because Javier is everywhere. Man, he's a legend. Dave Wilcox, I guess this is my beef. Garcia v. Ben is a big, mega, main event bout on pay-per-view. It's not even close to a pay-per-view main event in any other era. The fact that I have to argue with people about it says everything about the state of the game and its fan base. Bro, you're sticking to it. You're not coming off that, are you? My man, even I kind of moved on. Day or Rome, my beef is my coworker. Is my back check that perform? It's because it's from you, Bo. I'm skipping it. Now there it is. It's on the screen. Now it's gone. Damn, Bo, you're messing everything up. My beef, now I've got to own that. My beef is my coworker and who doesn't understand personal space. There is no need to be up in my kitchen. Bo in the OBC. You know what, Bo? Actually, you actually hit on one finally. There are certain people that do not understand personal space and they just get right up in your grill. Like, bro, why are you that close to me? We can have a conversation. You don't need to invade my personal space. We all know somebody like that. I don't know if that's like some kind of weird, like dong move, power move, intimidation move. Like just stop doing
16: dong
0: it.
16: Dong day.
0: Thank you, Albie. Twin 78, my beef is with school starting in late July or early August. As an employee of a school, I don't get to enjoy the rest of the 6 weeks of summer. Do they not give it back to you at some other point? Is there not a reason to start early? Don't you get it back somehow, some way? Dear Jim, my beef is with some homeowners and lawn crews who act like the street is their personal debris dumping zone. They blow leaves, grass, sticks, basically yard confetti, straight into the road, and they bounce like they did us a favor. Newsflash, your mess does not become public property just because you shoved it into traffic. Pick it up. Clean it up.
17: Clean it up.
0: David V. Haunted Horse. Jim, my beef is with Brian Weber. Not doing the beef segment. He beefs about a half a dozen times a day on X. So I know he's pissed about stuff. That's good.
18: Out of here!
0: That's good. He is. He is. And I'm glad he is. I get a kick out of his feed. This stuff's funny. Webb. Webb's all about respect for the program. So I don't know why. I know he won't do the beef segment when I've encouraged him, and I'm doing it again right now. And by the way, Brian Weber is so locked in, he's probably hearing me say this right now, or he's watching it. Be Webb. Beef. Do your thing with the beef segment. It's not, I don't have like proprietary ownership of that. It's part of the jungle. You can do it. It's your show. Beef. Look, it's your show. If you don't want to do it, don't do it. But I'm saying you have my blessing. And the clones want you to do it. Bruno in the Bay. Hey, Jim. I have beef with people who show up to anything, quote, way too early. Listen, when I invited you to the cookout, it wasn't so you could follow me around while I fill coolers and I prep food. Show up an hour late like a normal person, you dopey sociopath. 1F Jeff. 1F Jeff. I don't know why that's funny. My beef is with clones whining in the chat about super hats getting red on air. Bro, I suck. And I've gotten red on air without paying. Do better. He's right. Plenty of other chats got red. There was one super chat that got red in the beef, and that's for $50. The ones they just read were chats. None of them paid. But there were no super hats. There were no super hats. Who is going to walk us off? Should we go back to the phones for that? Let's do it. Who's it gonna be? Where should I go? H-Town? Let's go to H-Town. Carlos in Houston. Carlos, my dude, what is your beef?
16: My beef is when you go to a hotel room, you put that nice little do not disturb hanger on the door thinking, this is great, it's going to be here all week. But then the moment you open that door, it falls off to the ground every single time. Do better, hotel room.
0: Yeah, I like it too that when the hotel staffs, room service or like maid service, and they just come rushing right in. You know what my favorite thing about that is? I always put that door lock on. You know, the one with the chain or that little rod, because they're all aggressive with it. Maid service, bam! And they run through the door like they're Jason Statham or something. I'm like, oh, sorry about that. The do not disturb sign must have fallen off. That's why I go with the authentication factor. You gotta get through two. That one's not walking me off. And nor do I think that this one will either, but I'll give it a shot. Ken in SA. Ken, what is your beef?
17: Welcome back, Jimmy. I've got a beef. I was working late the other day and walking up to the parking lot to my car, and there's only me and one other car in the parking lot. And halfway between my car and the door, I rip a huge fart. And then I hear a woman 10 feet behind me giggling. I'm so embarrassed. I can't go back to work. Out.
0: You can't go back to work, but you got no problem sharing that with me on this show. Dude, you can't go back to life. What do you mean you can't go back to work? That's not walking me off. Can somebody please walk me off? Let's try Tucson. John in Tucson. John, my man, walk me off the good beef.
18: My beef is with hotels and motels also. When I go in to take a shower, there's three bottles of something that I can't read because I don't go in there with my readers on. But it didn't matter because I was going to use the lotion for just about anything except what they wanted me. That's
14: not a good call. No. You don't like that call.
15: I don't like that call.
0: We had such an amazing first segment of callers. Why cannot one person have one good beef so I can end this thing properly? He actually made me laugh at first. Like, I got a problem with hotels, a beef, where when I go into the shower and there are three lotion containers and I don't know which one's which because I don't have my readers on. If you just stop right there, you probably could have walked us off. And I've said this before. I have a beef with hotels that do not have bar soap. I've gotten beyond the beef with hotels that no longer have a mini bar. I've gotten beyond that. But can I at least have bar soap? I'm just not I don't like that soft soap option. Do I have to start packing my own soap? Where to? Maybe back to the GR. Maybe, possibly. Jake in Grand Rapids. Jake, can you walk me off?
19: Yeah, I'm beefing with the softies who felt the need to cancel my outdoor concert tonight. These guys are tripping. The air quality is not worse than inhaling a pack of cigs. If Canada really wants to redeem themselves, they can tell their very own Steve Yzerman to stop ruining Red Wings hockey. Peace out, dog.
0: Wow. All right. Not horrible. I don't know how much better it's going to get. Tom, are you satisfied with that, or would you like to try one more? Let me try San Luis Obispo. Got kind of a soft spot in my heart for that town. Good place. Still live not far from there. Peter in SLO. Peter, what is your beef? Peter. No, now we're done. I'm just done.
15: That's not a good call. No.
0: Oh.
15: I don't like that call.
0: Wrong line. Dude, you dodged a scud. You dodged a scud. Peter, my guy, you live to fight another day because that was on us and not on you. Let's go there right now. San Luis Obispo. Peter, sorry about that. What's your beef?
20: Yo, Pimp, my beef is with Group 5 idiots getting in the boarding line and blocking it off with their fat freaking carry-ons a freaking hour before the airline chick even calls the first group. And then when I try to get by them, they box me out. And they protect their position like some kind of warrior in a foxhole. I'm out.
0: There you go, bro. That's how you do it. Walk it off on that. I'm so glad we rectified our own mistake.
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0: 41 minutes in. 41 minutes in. All right, we'll come back and wrap things up. Don't go anywhere. That was an epic, monumental, legendary beef segment. Stay tuned.
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All right, so a few more things before I wrap things up. You know, when I was talking to Rex Hoggard, and he referenced, we talked about Bryson DeChambeau and YouTube golf. And YouTube golf's a thing. Jerry Rice almost became a part of that, but inadvertently. Have you seen this video of him running down a heckler? Check this out. If you're watching on the stream, Nuclear Golf has this. Jerry Rice was heckled at the American Century Championship and chased the man down. Quote, which one? If you're watching on the stream, if you're listening on radio, I'll take you through it. So Jerry still looks like $1 million. So he's going underneath the rope after his tee shot, and he's looking to confront somebody, and he's jogging, and he's going in the distance like he's running a go route. He's gone. He's disappearing. And people are like, get him, Jerry. Get him and do what? Like, what were you going to do? I understand fans are getting looser and looser and more aggressive. But, you know, at that event especially, people are going to have a few pops. You know, a bunch of different celebrities, different athletes. And he immediately turns around like, hey, man, that's uncool. And I don't know if somebody said something in his backswing or right after this swing, but he's mad. He's mad. Like, he's under the rope and he's running after somebody with his bat still in his hand. And I don't know if he found the guy or not, but he went a long way. Like, he disappeared. Like, what were you going to do? Confront that guy? Get that guy? So, that was something. Jerry's kind of a different dude anyway. But man, he's hot. He's hot. He's not having it. And according to reports, what was said, and the guy ran, but what he said to trigger him was, four, I think, according to reports. I guess Jerry didn't have his bag ape to handle that for him. Where's the caddy? Where's the caddy to run some interference for him? He took matters into his own hands. He went vigilante. Jerry Rice took matters into his own hands. That's some wild video. Also, something happened earlier today. Shams had this report for ESPN. No discipline coming.

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4: Statue. Punish him. Not only was that the single best moment of the NBA offseason, I would argue that right there, him punching him in the face, an ex-teammate, over some online slander, I would argue that was the single best moment. That was better than anything that happened during the NBA regular season. Punish him. I would argue that had the Knicks not won at all, that would have been the single best moment of the entire NBA calendar year. Punish him. Damn, reward him. Thank him. Give him his own award. Give him a statue. Punish him. Come on, NBA. Stop acting like you didn't love that as much as the rest of us. Oh, we just want to move on. The hell you do. We'll move on when you give us the video. That's when we'll move on. 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Now we are done. My thanks to the big head, James Kelly, for the FanDuel Predict segment. Rex Hoggard, especially Rex, coming up big overseas. Nice job on the beef segment. Clones. Want to thank the XR4TI. All right, so one more day. We're not done yet. Let's finish strong. Get up in here tomorrow. Finish strong. Be aggressive. Get the paint. Do what you do, clones. See you then. Thanks for watching. Thank you for listening. Have a great day. We are out.

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8: A Better Life with Dr. Sanjay Gupta.
9: When we talk about how much exercise someone should get, current guidelines call for about 150 minutes of moderate intensity exercise or 75 minutes of vigorous intensity exercise every week. New study out of the UK makes a strong case for vigorous exercise if and when you can do it. Now, researchers determined that even little bursts of vigorous exercise can significantly reduce someone's risk of 8 different diseases: dementia, type 2 diabetes, fatty liver disease, chronic respiratory disease, chronic kidney disease, immune-mediated inflammatory diseases, major cardiovascular events, and atrial fibrillation. We're not talking about complicated training programs here. Just work with what you can into your everyday life. If you are breathless and unable to speak in complete sentences, then you've hit the mark. I'm Dr. Sanjay Gupta, helping you live a better life.
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18: This is
19: I'm Christine Lisi. Today we heard the first public comments from LeBron James on his NBA free agency since announcing he was leaving the Lakers. He didn't offer any clues to his thought process regarding his next team, but he did have some fun with fans about teams linked to him. Said he heard the 76ers, he heard the Warriors. They are among the leaders for James, along with the Cavaliers, Heat, and Timberwolves. Minnesota gives him the best chance to win now, believes ESPN's Kendrick Perkins.
20: They moved the needle for me, especially after them getting LaMelo Ball. When you look at their roster and what they have, LeBron James fits perfect with their starting lineup. He fills that void that they're missing since losing Julius Randle. They have great play that's going to come in off the bench. I love what Jaden McDaniels is going to bring to the table.
19: NBA is investigating Gary Trent Jr.'s four-year deal to re-sign with the Bucks for possible salary cap circumvention. Baseball Reds righty Chase Burns, amid a breakout season, agreed to a seven-year, $105 million extension. NHL forward Connor McMichael signing a six-year, $40 million contract with the Blues.
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22: What I love about going to Alaska, and I go every single year, it's about 19 of us. We stay at this

0: Plus we were. That's over with now. I should have known. We're presented by Progressive Insurance. And Giannis Antetokounmpo is now a member of the Miami Heat. I wonder if Giannis will go like deep sea fishing down there in Miami. But Harry, Giannis is now officially a member of the Miami Heat. When you get to that press conference, you know that it is very real. And let's hear from Giannis among the things that he said today about how pretty easy decision on where he wanted to be.
1: I love pressure. Coach Spo talked about pressure, and I think I thrive pressure. I think I need pressure at this time of my career. I think in order for me to go to the next, you know, level, I got to get out of my comfort zone, and I feel like Miami was a place for me to be. We are very like-minded as a team and me, and it was a no-brainer. I wanted to be here. I'm excited to be here, and I want to get to work. One of my goals is to win another championship, and I really want to do it. And at times, whenever I, you know, put my mind into something, I usually accomplish it. And I feel like this is the best, you know, route for me to do that. So I'm excited for it.
0: Well, there you go. Giannis, for him, he says it's a no-brainer, and that's where, and Harry, you know, you kind of touched on this a little bit earlier on in the show today, that there's a lot of championship credibility in Miami. And if you're someone like Giannis Antetokounmpo, and a part of your frustration was, hey, maybe Milwaukee at the end of the day wasn't really a championship organization. I got a guy down here in Pat Riley who's got a fistful of rings, and he's got a coach that he kept instead of letting LeBron punt him in 2012, who has got a couple of rings as well. So I can understand why Giannis would feel at ease going to Miami and thinking championship.
2: Yeah, and we also have to give Pat Riley a lot of credit, because there was a lot of talk out there about if he still had his mojo, if the fastball that he threw 100 miles per hour some years ago, will it at least go 99, or will it touch 103 digits once again? And a lot of people doubted him. And he showed everyone, hey, never doubt a champion and a guy that has been in this business for a very, very long time, because it was Alonzo Mourning he went out and got. It was Shaquille O'Neal he went out and got. It was LeBron James he went out and got. It was Jimmy Butler he went out and got. And now he showed once again that, hey, I have not lost my touch. And just when y'all thought I was slowing down in that department, boom, Giannis comes to my team. But I also want you to hear Pat Riley
0: about
2: not just acquiring Giannis,
0: yep,
2: but there's something else that he's trying to land.
3: We landed the plane. That was another one we have to land.
2: Ooh.
0: Now there's another one we have to land. That is 81-year-old Pat Riley being cryptic on LeBron.
3: As far as the 24-year veteran, you know, that is something that would happen organically. I hope I'm not talking out of both sides of my mouth here, but you never know that you're ever going to win a title until you win one. But you'll never win one if you don't have the talent and the coaching to do it. You know, from that standpoint, you know, this is a team that we have right now, and I'm happy with it. And I think, you know, this is Spo's challenge, and I don't want to put any pressure on him, you know, but he knows what he wants. He knows what we have to do.
2: And so Eric Spoelstra is a guy that I feel like is one of the better coaches in the NBA. My brother Tony Douglas, I don't know if you knew this, Andy, but he played for the Miami Heat back when LeBron was down there and Eric Spoelstra was the head coach, and they lost to the San Antonio Spurs in the NBA Finals. But he is very fond of Eric Spoelstra. He's very fond of LeBron James. And can the Miami Heat make it a warm welcome for LeBron James for a second time? We've seen him go to Cleveland for a second time, win a championship. I don't feel like he's going to join the Miami Heat, because one of the things I've witnessed about LeBron in the places that he has been able to win championships or a championship is that he's always had shooters around him and guys that could space the floor. LeBron James, Giannis, and Bam, I don't think that's floor spacing, in my opinion. It tells me it's a crowded floor because there's not enough space to be able to operate because you have three guys that's probably going to be demanding the same type of space.
0: Do you think the non-basketball stuff pushes a team in a certain direction for LeBron? And I know, Harry, you know what I mean by that, right? Like the money is going to be, Miami can give him a little bit more money. Great. But the money is relatively equal for LeBron. Is this about the other stuff that comes with signing as a free agent? Or if you're the teams, Harry, are you just kind of sitting back and being like, yo, man, if you want to come here, you can come here. Like, we got a spot for you, but it's your call. Like, how do you think behind the scenes this is working out with LeBron?
2: Well, I would add to what you just said. You look at the Cleveland Cavaliers, and this is a team in the last 2 years. They had the number one seed before they flamed out and lost to the Indiana Pacers 2 years ago. They were able to make an Eastern Conference Finals this year before getting swept and having a 22-point lead in Game 1 versus the Knicks in Madison Square Garden with under 8 minutes to go in the fourth quarter and blew a lead. So you're trying to tell me, if you're the Cleveland Cavaliers, we could not have utilized a LeBron James? Because I'm pretty sure if LeBron James was on that team, they wouldn't have blown a 22-point lead. Now, I want to talk about a team that a lot of people aren't talking about right now and discussing. Let's go to the San Antonio Spurs. You mean to tell me if LeBron James is on the San Antonio Spurs this year during the NBA Finals that the San Antonio Spurs are going to blow all those leads that they had in four of those five ball games that they played in?
0: Yeah, there's something about, and Harry, you're by far not the first person to bring up San Antonio and the impact that LeBron could have in San Antonio. And isn't it really interesting that, to your point, Harry, they were a hop, skip, and a jump away from an NBA title? What could push them over the hump? Yet, they do not seem very interested in bringing in someone like LeBron.
2: Andy.
0: And to me, and that's why I question the, like, would LeBron go in and screw up the chemistry in San Antonio? And would they never have gotten it?
2: So here's my thing. Let me tell you about the leads. Let me literally explain to you about the leads that San Antonio had in these ball games. Mm-hmm. In Game 1, San Antonio had a 14-point lead. In Game 2, San Antonio had a 12-point lead. In Game 4, San Antonio had a 29-point lead. In Game 5, San Antonio had a 16-point lead. And guess what? Lost every single ball game that I just mentioned.
0: Mm-hmm.
2: You telling me that happens if LeBron you telling me they're going to continuously heave up threes when they're up 29 points if a LeBron James is on that team?
0: Oh, no. I wouldn't think so. But I would also question their ability to jump out to those leads if LeBron is on that roster.
2: I wouldn't.
0: It's crazy that San Antonio had the same thing happen for, what, five consecutive games where they jumped out early and then just couldn't
2: find
0: a way to.
2: You want to know why, though?
0: They lack the
2: quality of leadership of a bona fide player that was a piece to the puzzle.
0: Yeah, you know what? And if you let LeBron in there for a year, does LeBron go in and leave San Antonio in a better place and make Wemby a better leader? Or does LeBron go in there and then maybe he leaves after a year and everybody in that room is looking around and going, oh man, we don't have our leader in here anymore?
2: No,
0: you know, LeBron
2: goes into that situation. Listen, LeBron goes, it's no way LeBron say, I'm going to San Antonio and I'm going to be the cream of the crop. Everybody knows that's Victor Wembanyama. And that's Victor Wembanyama for the entire duration of the time that he's going to be in San Antonio.
0: But if there is a little bit of a flaw on that team where they need some leadership to push them over the hump, does Wemby need a crusty old veteran to kind of, you know, be beside him to sort of guide him as the future leader or the leader of that basketball team for them to kind of take that next step? Like, it is interesting that,
2: I mean, your argument the head coach needed it.
0: Harry,
2: because
0: think about it.
2: Coach circles around him.
0: The best minimum salary player ever is LeBron. He literally can fit in anywhere, and there are teams like San Antonio who are not hot to trot.
2: That's what
0: in,
2: I'm saying, Andy.
0: And
2: I don't want to make this harder by overthinking the situation. LeBron James is a very, very smart basketball player. He understands the magnitude of what comes with the territory if he decides that, you know what, I'm going to join the San Antonio Spurs. Because I tell you this, he would be more happy being a third fiddle in San Antonio or a fourth fiddle than he would be in Los Angeles with the Lakers. But you don't want to know why? Because he has an opportunity to win a championship. It's not fairy tale like.
0: Yeah, that I'm kind of with you. Like Philadelphia, it just it makes a lot of sense. I know it might not be the perfect fit for LeBron, but man, when you think about like their starting lineup would be
2: LeBron,
0: Embiid, LeBron, Edgecombe, Brown, Edgecombe,
2: Maxie, and Brown.
0: I mean,
2: there's no starting lineup in the NBA that would be better than the Philadelphia 76ers. Now, I think what's also enticing about Philly is that you don't have to deal with Daryl Morey. They got him out of there.
0: Yeah.
2: All the bad decisions that he made, including trading Jared McCain to the Oklahoma City Thunder, only for him to go and make a difference in the playoffs. That's just one of the moves that Daryl Morey made that was boneheaded wise. But when you have a guy like LeBron, I think it unlocks a different version of Joel Embiid.
0: Mm-hmm.
2: And he can be a mentor to VJ Edgecombe.
0: I think there is a lot there to the LeBron presence in Philadelphia. Shannon, you got something for us. What you got, man?
4: So we've heard that these teams, the favorites for LeBron include, of course, Philly, Miami, Cleveland, and Golden State. Do you guys, and Gresh, I'll actually start with you on this one. Do you honestly believe that that's just the four or five options for him? Or do you think there's actually interest in some of these other teams? You guys mentioned the Spurs. Or do you think it's just these four teams that we've heard about?
0: I think it's just the teams that we've heard about. There's, you know, there's still choice there. There's still the sexy team of the offseason in Philadelphia. It doesn't make LeBron look bad. They don't have to manipulate things, but I really do believe that these are the teams that are left. In fact, so much so, Shannon, that I went and looked at the championship odds for those three, the Cleveland, Miami, and Philadelphia. And if you think you can accurately predict where LeBron is going to go, now's the time to lock in. Like, if you think it's Philadelphia, it's plus 2,000 on the championship odds right now. That probably gets cut in half if LeBron goes to Philly. Philly probably goes to plus 1,000 to win the championship right away.
2: Andy, look what happened when they acquired Jaylen Brown. I believe they were 60-1.
0: Yeah,
2: and then
0: they went to 20-1.
2: 20-1.
0: Yep.
2: Like and just with Jaylen Brown alone.
0: And I think with LeBron, that probably pushes that to 10-1. Now, Miami is 25-1 right now. So I think that would probably get cut in half as well. I don't know if the number would move as much on Cleveland. Cleveland was like Philadelphia plus 2,000 to win a championship and like plus 900 to win the conference. I don't know, Harry. Am I missing the boat here? If Bron was going to go back to Cleveland, isn't that the easy, quick decision to make? Like, you don't need to vet people. You know where you're going to live. If you're worried about your family, you're going back home where, you know, there's going to be family where y'all are from. Like, I feel like Cleveland would have been a July 2nd announcement, not Cleveland on July 24th.
2: Andy, you make a great point. That's why it's all so interesting. And what I love about it all is that we have a guy that's 41 years old, that's going to be 42 in December, that's entering his 24th season.
0: Mm-hmm.
2: And the intrigue is at an all-time high right now within so many people to figure out what's the next destination for LeBron James.
0: It's pretty crazy when you think about it, but Dave McMenamin, the ESPN NBA reporter, said on the NBA Today, the latest on Bron and the Sixers
5: still believe they have a legitimate chance, and their pursuit of LeBron has not slowed down. It's being led by Tyrese Maxey, who's called LeBron a big brother before, a guy who's a fellow Clutch Sports client who works out with LeBron in the summer times. Joel Embiid has also been in touch with LeBron. We know that he paired up to win a gold medal with him in Paris. Jaylen Brown, the newest Sixer, the acquisition of Jaylen Brown by Mike Gansey, who was an executive with the Cavs, who grew up in Northeast Ohio, competed against LeBron James in high school. That acquisition made the Sixers a legitimate candidate here, and Jaylen Brown has also been in touch with LeBron, I'm told, and it's ongoing conversations. Now, listen, none of us know, but I would say that when the Sixers look at this situation, they feel like they can look Rich Paul in the eye, or if they ever get a chance to actually pitch directly to LeBron and say, this gives you your best chance to win.
0: And that really is the $64,000 question that LeBron James has not answered yet.
2: Mm-hmm.
0: Harry, what's important to him? Is it location? Is it the ability to win? Is it money? Does he want some sort of capitulation for whatever in the world it would be from someone in the organization? Like, that really is the closest guarded secret that LeBron and his camp have done a really good job of kind of hiding, is the, we don't know what LeBron really wants. We don't really know LeBron's leans. And that's led to a lot of this speculation and fun that we're having and talking about, where's LeBron going to end up?
2: Up until this point, LeBron James has done a phenomenal job of not allowing any of this decision to leak out. That's why I feel like the only two people who probably do know where he's going right now is his wife and him. The only two.
0: Maybe Rich Paul, because he can't separate himself from LeBron. I'm not a Rich Paul guy, so I'll let those.
2: Well, Rich Paul is my dude.
0: Go.
2: He's my dude.
0: No, I know. I mean, like I laugh at Jaylen Brown when he's talking about how smart he is.
2: Well,
0: it's like, dude,
2: don't bash him. I just said he's my dude, Andy.
0: It's like, no. But I was gonna tell like Jaylen Brown was doing the whole he's the smartest, you know, guy and da da da. Man, you picked Jay-Z to be your agent. I mean, yeah, you picked Kanye to be your agent. Like, come on, man. Like, let's slow the roll a little bit.
2: Yeah, we won't prenup. We want prenup, yeah.
0: Like, yeah, you know, like there have been some interesting moves made by these guys. But yeah, but LeBron, does he? I mean, look, there's no golden parachute for him. Meaning, there's no team out there, Harry, that's going to be like, here's $25 million. We're going to bowl you over with money. Come play for us. It's literally going to be whatever LeBron makes it out to be. And hopefully we get at least an answer from LeBron on, hey, why I wanted to go here, how does it benefit me, and all of the stuff that has been swirling around this guy. Hey, Harry, here's another thing, too. If LeBron wanted a two-year deal, would you sign him to a two-year deal? I know he's old.
2: I would, because I don't know if LeBron really just wants to play one more season, because this will be 24th.
0: Agreed.
2: I think it would be pretty remarkable if you can have that number be your 25th season, and after your 25th season, you call it a quits and retire.
0: Yeah. I gotta say, it's interesting to think about LeBron maybe playing an extra year. Hey, the Heat got it done by trading for Giannis. 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Well, ESPN Radio's NFL rank them. I got my top five teams that cannot afford a slow start. Harry gave you his. I'll give you mine. We'll get to that next. 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
6: 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LeBron Watch 2026 continues. 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

0: I'm Christine Lisi. As teams, fans, the NBA, and the media await a decision from LeBron James, the 41-year-old today made his first public appearance since informing the Lakers he was leaving L.A. At FanFest in New York City, he teased the fans regarding teams linked to him, and a young fan asked for an update from LeBron on his impending free agency.
1: I'm a natural-born leader. I'm going to try to fit into whatever team I'm going into, but also, give them all the tools and give them all the knowledge that I've been able to, grasp over the last 23 years. I know the game. I know the ins and outs about the game of basketball.
0: The leaders for James, Cavaliers, Heat, 76ers, Warriors, and Timberwolves. The four-year, $64 million contract Gary Trent Jr. agreed to re-sign with the Bucks, being investigated by the NBA for possible salary cap circumvention. It's the Mets and Phillies on ESPN. Lone game on the schedule as MLB returns from the All-Star break. New York and Philadelphia are scoreless, top of the second. Jackson Suber tops the leaderboard at the Open Championship. Scottie Scheffler is three back.
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0: to meet Freddie and to get a Freddie hug. 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
1: 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Top five teams that can't afford a slow start.
0: And I got to tell you, when Harry did his earlier, there was one team that I didn't even respect enough to put on the list, but Indianapolis is really strong. Harry and I actually did share a brain on one team, and we will get to that, but let's get this started.
1: Number five.
0: Number five for me is the Los Angeles Rams. Now, mind you, everybody loses their mind when it comes to Sean McVay, the offensive genius who once put up 3 points in a Super Bowl against Bill Belichick. All right, so tell me about how great he is and all that stuff. Always got to have a number one pick quarterback. We know he went out and got the wide receivers, and I am in the McVay is overrated club, and I might be the only one there, and that's fine. But the Rams are going for it, clearly, are they not? They might lure back Aaron Donald. The Rams play San Francisco, the Giants, Denver, Philly, and Buffalo to start. Now, I know there's only one division game in there, but, you know, that division is tough, as we know. You can't be going 1-4 or even really 2-3 in terms of this start, and losing to Buffalo, Philly, and San Francisco is a very realistic possibility for the Rams. They better get off to a good start given the sacrifice they've made this offseason.
1: Number four.
0: Number four, I'm sharing a brain with Harry, the New England Patriots. There's a lot swirling around that organization. What they need is for camp to start. They need for camp to start. They need for the big offseason story to start to continue to go away. And everybody in New England will start to go nuts over having A.J. Brown and seeing him out there in practice versus talking about how horny the head coach is.
1: Number three.
0: Number three. The Jacksonville Jaguars. Now, look, is anybody fixing to get fired? No, but this is going to apply to two organizations that I'm going to talk about on this list. How many times have we seen over the years in the NFL where a team does well, they take the step forward and make the playoffs, then they go back to being a 7-win team, and maybe they don't get that momentum going again, or there's big injuries, or it's just a different mix. Here's another thing to consider for Jacksonville. They play Cleveland, then they're at Denver, they're home for New England, they are at Cincinnati, and then they play Philadelphia. Jacksonville could play well and still be 1-4. And they could play well having to play some of those teams early in the year.
8: I know we're supposed to wait, but I'm going to chime in very quickly.
0: Please.
8: After Philadelphia, they play Houston. And if the Colts are what the Colts were early on last year, they play them. And then the Baltimore Ravens after that.
0: That first date could be that's a real gauntlet for Jacksonville. And
8: have mercy.
0: Well, and Harry, you know how it is, right? You're trying to build momentum in your organization. And this is an organization that, you know, steps on their toe every once in a while. All right, here we go.
8: Duval.
1: Number two.
0: And you know what? And I know him. I know Liam Cohen really well, and his family and his dad and everything. And that was cringy. Oh, my gosh. Anyway, my number two.
4: Duval.
0: And this one is off the grid a little bit, I will admit. The Minnesota Vikings. What are you? What are you, Minnesota? Are you run by an offensive genius who knows how to coach quarterbacks? Are you able to get the ball to an all-world wide receiver? Are you able to play a little bit of defense? Like, I know everybody went nuts a couple of years ago when they drafted the quarterback out of Michigan, but I don't know. And look, you bring in little calamari. Do you like calamari, Harry?
8: Calamari?
0: Do you like calamari? No, calamari. That's
8: no, how no, no. So look, I don't like calamari.
0: Oh, boy. I'll tell you, in New England, you get to... No, but I call Kyler Murray calamari because he's a little guy. He's out there running around a little bit. Maybe he can make play or two. But, yeah, the Minnesota Vikings, again, it's another one of these offensive geniuses who huffed the fart of Sean McVay's in an elevator 5 years ago. So that made him be worthy of a head coach in the NFL.
1: Number one.
0: And this goes to organizational credibility. The Las Vegas Raiders have got to show some signs of life. You move to Vegas, you get the big Roomba in the desert. You kind of didn't have a quarterback. You brought in a head coach, it flamed fabulously. You brought in another head coach, it flamed fabulously. So right now, if I'm a Raider fan, all I have experienced as a Las Vegas Raider fan is dysfunction, the team being disoriented. We don't have a quarterback. Who do we believe in? Oh, here's Tom Brady to at least give us some kind of hope in the front office. And if you're Vegas, you got Miami, the Chargers, New Orleans, Kansas City, and then they play at New England. If you're Vegas and you can go 2-3 with a young quarterback, I think you're feeling pretty good about yourself in an organization that desperately, desperately needs credibility in their new home. So there we go. There's my top five teams that can't afford a slow start.
8: So at number five, you have the Los Angeles Rams. At number four, you have the Patriots. At number three, you have the Jaguars. At number two, the Vikings. And your number one pick is the Las Vegas Raiders. Now, I want to go to number five. You look at the Los Angeles Rams, and that is a damn good pick because everyone and their mother are picking the Los Angeles Rams to represent the NFC in a Super Bowl, including myself. So I don't think they want to get off to a slow start. You want to start fast. Number two, the Minnesota Vikings is an interesting pick, but I do like it. Because we've seen this past season, the quarterback position really hold the Minnesota Vikings back. Mm-hmm. And I would go as far as to say if they had competent play at the quarterback position, they would have won the NFC North.
0: Wow.
8: They had 9 victories, and it was basically their defense.
0: Mm-hmm.
8: Because of what they didn't have at the quarterback position. So I'm a huge fan of Brian Flores and what he's able to get out of his players and the position that he's able to put those guys in. If you have better quarterback play, we might be talking about the Minnesota Vikings in a different light, more so the light that we talked about the Chicago Bears in this past season. So
0: No doubt.
8: I do believe they would have won the division. The Las Vegas Raiders, I don't believe that Fernando Mendoza is going to start. I do believe it's going to be Kirk Cousins. At what point does he start for the Las Vegas Raiders? But I do agree with the fact that they need to show some promise. You don't have to win every single ball game, but you have to show that, okay, under Clint Kubiak and all the defensive pieces that we've brought in, mm-hmm. we still have Max Crosby on our roster. That run game needs to be at the forefront of everything that they do under Clint Kubiak as head coach and a play caller. It needs to be something more drastic than what we've seen in 2025.
0: No doubt.
8: They were the laughing stock of the NFL last year.
0: Like the baseline performance, right? Like that's what we need, right? Out of the Raiders.
8: Yep.
0: We need this is who we're trying to be. This is who we are. We're going to go up and down a little bit, but however, they need a direction. They need a baseline as to, okay, here's what we are at our best right now. Here's what we are at our worst. let's try to close that gap a little bit. And yeah, it's I never would have thought they would have moved on from Pete Carroll so fast. And that's not
8: I feel differently about that.
0: Oh, really? I didn't think they'd write the check is really where I came down was that.
8: Oh, from a money perspective, you're talking.
0: Yeah, I didn't think they would cut bait with Pete so quickly because, I mean, you're ripping the Band-Aid. You're ripping a $25 million Band-Aid off pretty quickly.
8: Well, I caught one of the games this year and just walking around pregame, you could just tell that you had some guys on this page and other guys on that page. It was a little bit of dysfunction from a offensive standpoint. Some people wanted to do something this way. Other people wanted to do things this way.
0: I lived that. It was called the Gerard Mayo era in New England. Yes, we had that up here for a year.
8: So a change I thought was desperately coming, and it was needed for the Las Vegas Raiders. And then also Pete Carroll, you look at him being an older coach and you look at today's football, although he's energized and he's a player's guy, you need one of these younger guys that can relate to them on all fronts. And I do believe Clint Kubiak is that guy.
0: Yeah, and let's see, you know, can he stay patient enough offensively to continue to develop that run game? And, you know, in terms of the Jaguars, This is the perfect spot where we've seen teams do this before. Hey, they jump into the playoff structure, and then what do they become? You know, like it feels like the Chargers, they're like a brisket. They're stalled right now. They're in the wild card round, and then that's kind of it. What is the, you know, what's the ceiling for the Jaguars? And, you know, I am interested for a year or two of Travis Hunter where, all right, they let him do both. He either saw it was really hard or now after doing it for a year, somebody can go to him and be like, hey, man, what's best for the organization is for you to develop into a top flight corner. And we'll see what happens with Hunter this year as well.
8: Go ahead. What helped them in those regards, in my opinion, was them trading for Jacoby Myers. It's kind of ironic because the game that I call for the Las Vegas Raiders was the one they played against the Jacksonville Jaguars. So they were so impressed with Jacoby Myers that I thought the week after they went and traded for him.
0: Yeah.
8: And then signed him to an extension once they seen his work ethic, his attention to detail, and how much of a difference he made that offense in being a reliable guy for Trevor Lawrence. So that kind of might play a factor in this as well, too. And if you can you get Brian Thomas Jr. back to what he was in his rookie season?
0: That's a really good point, right? That's a guy who is that there's some real questions as to what's his ceiling. I'm with you on that. I'll tell you what about Jacoby Myers. There are a lot of people in New England still who are like, man, we should have never let that guy out of the building. It's Freddie and Harry. I'm Andy Gresham for Freddie Coleman here on ESPN Radio, the ESPN app, and SiriusXM Channel 80. We are presented by Progressive Insurance. 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Dabo Swinney says when it comes to his Clemson Tigers, everybody is focusing on the wrong thing. We'll Dabo next on ESPN Radio.
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26: A better life with Dr. Sanjay Gupta.
27: I'm feeling lucky to have my college-age kids home with me for a few weeks this summer. And one of the things I know we're going to be talking about, AI. I've started to use it more often at the hospital to get fresh takes on patient problems that I'm trying to solve. 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

Science Modern Convention. We'll hear what Dabo had to say in a moment. I'm Andy Reschen for Freddie Coleman here on Freddie and Harry on ESPN Radio, the ESPN app, Sirius XM Channel 80. 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And, of course, right around the corner is the college football season. I know Harry Douglas will be here, there, and everywhere during the college football season. I feel like I'm the real outlier in the college football broadcast world. For 11 years, I broadcast UMass football home games where they couldn't beat the ESPN All-Stars led by Christine Lisi at quarterback. And I say that lovingly and knowing that I'm right. Boy, I've seen a lot of bad football over the years, but good grief. I still can't wait for college football season to start. And, of course, Harry, we have coaches being coaches. Whether it's

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1: One of the glaring things that has allowed this landslide for the Clemson program has been the quarterback position. 100%. You didn't hit on DJ Uiagalelei. You didn't hit on Cade Klubnik. But then how do you have nine players drafted within the first five rounds in the 2026 NFL draft and you don't make the college football playoffs a season ago?
2: It's quarterback. It's either quarterback or coach in one of the two.
1: My point exactly.
2: Yeah.
1: Check this out, though, because Dabo, let's go back to 2020. They made the Final Four. That's 2020. Did they make it in 2021? No. Did they make it in 2022? No. Did they make it in 2023? No. Did they make it in 2024? Yes. Okay. But do you feel like the Clemson Tigers were... No. Championship contenders in 2024? Because I was at that game in Austin, Texas, when they played the Texas Longhorns and they got boat race. Did they make it to the college football playoffs in 2025? No.
2: They had momentum and it's gone.
1: If you're paying a coach $11.5 million, I'm not paying you $11.5 million to be mediocre.
3: Yep.
1: I can go find me a damn Joe Blow off the streets to be mediocre. That's not why I'm paying you $11.5 million, Dabo.
2: Yep, and I don't want to hear the whole talking out of both sides of the mouth of the, y'all picked us, and now y'all ain't going to pick us, so you're all against us. And it's like, come on, what are we doing here? Like, are you a child? That's what it sounds like for some of these college football coaches when they have said for years, ignore the noise on the outside. Like, ignore the noise. It's a Belichick thing. Ignore the noise. Ignore the noise. And the first thing to do, the coaches stand up there, and it's like, well, you're not loving on us very much. It's like, come on, man. If it doesn't matter, then it doesn't matter. Who cares what is said on the outside? And so many of these guys, you know what it is? They're baby-facing themselves. It's the whole woe is me or woe is us or no one is rooting for us. And look at this situation that we are in. Harry got stuck in a situation today working with me, but we got through it for 4 hours.
1: And we had fun.
2: We did. And catch Harry on all of the appropriate ESPN programming tomorrow morning. He's up early after a late night tonight. Eric and Shannon, this has been a ton of fun. Amber and Ian are next here on ESPN Radio.
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13: I'm Christine Lisi. One game on the schedule is baseball returns from its all-star break. The lone matchup is on ESPN. Francisco Alvarez with his 10th home run of the season off Aaron Nola. Mets leading the Phillies 1-0 in the top of the fourth inning. Major League Baseball will have its earliest opening day ever in 2027. It'll be on March 27th. Just one game on, televised that night on Netflix. The matchup to be determined. The fuller, more traditional opening day is the next day, March 25th. Today marked the first public appearance for LeBron James since he decided to leave the Lakers a little more than 2 weeks ago. Appearing at FanFest in New York City, the NBA free agent acknowledged the ongoing chatter about his future without revealing where he plans to continue his career. ESPN NBA insider Sham Sharania.
14: I don't know if I'm holding my breath for an announcement this week, but I think as we get into next week, I do think this process is getting closer and closer to the end here. LeBron James has all the information that he needs to make a decision. All the GMs, the owners, the president, they've all made their pitch through Rich Paul's agent.
13: Shams on the Pat McAfee Show. The leading LeBron contenders are the Cavaliers, Heat, 76ers, Warriors, and Timberwolves. The NBA is investigating the four-year, $64 million deal between Gary Trent Jr. and the Bucks for possible salary cap circumvention. Jackson Super has the lead at the Open Championship at 5-under. Defending champion Scottie Scheffler is 3 strokes off the lead. Rory McIlroy is 7 back at golf's final major of the year. NHL forward Connor McMichael signed a 6-year, $40 million contract with the Blues.
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1: Fireball.
2: Are we any closer to knowing where LeBron James is going to be playing basketball this season? You're listening to Amber and Ian. We're on LeBron Watch like we've been all summer long. We're presented to you by Progressive Insurance. At Ian Fitz, ESPN. This is his favorite subject. At Amber W Sports is where you find me.
3: When there's something actually that's newsworthy. Before we get into this enormous, legendary LeBron day today that we've had at the Fanatics show with Tyrese Halliburton and everything else.
2: Fest.
3: I mean, my gosh, what a remarkable breaking news day for LeBron James and his future.
2: I feel like you're dripping with sarcasm.
3: No, I'm dead serious. We just heard something right before we came on the air.
2: Mm-hmm.
3: So we're playing professional baseball in Philadelphia right now. With all these Canadian wildfires and the smoke coming in and people worried about air quality, they had to move the start time up an hour, which I don't know what that did. But anyway, so the Phillies and Mets are out there right now getting it on. And we just heard that a kickball game
2: in Bristol, Connecticut
3: has been canceled due to air quality. So we can play pro sports. But a kickball team can't go out there and kick a little ball around for about 45 minutes?
2: Well, I did make the argument that one's a little easier to cancel than the other. I think the ESPN Radio Kickball League might be a little easier to reschedule actual Major League Baseball game.
3: But it's still air quality. And if you're worried about air quality, then we're playing pro sports. Buster Olney's out there. He's not in a hazmat suit. I mean, he's working, but we can't play kickball.
2: Bless him for doing it. Yeah,
3: I hear it's pretty brutal.
2: It's also, by the way, affecting New York City, and that's how we can circle back to Fanatics Fest, because Fanatics Fest is happening right now in New York City. My husband and my son just got to New York, Ian, to go to Fanatics Fest tomorrow. Yeah, my brother has a huge setup at Fanatics Fest. If you're going to Fanatics Fest, booth 2236, Cards HQ. Go check it out. Huge, huge setup there, thanks to Michael Rubin. But nevertheless, Fanatics Fest is happening. There's celebrities beyond just my brother that are at Fanatics Fest. And LeBron James, he's one of them. And so he did a live podcast at Fanatics Fest today to kick off things. And you and I talked about this on last night's show, where some people were theorizing that he would make his big announcement doing that live podcast with Tyrese Halliburton at Fanatics Fest. He did not do that. But he did, of course, address the fact that there is a lot of uncertainty right now about his future. Here is LeBron James.
4: The family portion is a big thing, too. My daughter and my wife, things of that nature, and to become a big family guy. So there's a lot of things that's when people are like, hurry to make a damn decision, bro. I'm just like, okay. It's not just about the team.
5: Yeah.
4: So many other factors that I'm, factoring in right now on what, not only best fit me as a player, what best fit me as a person, what best fit me as what my happiness, and also with my family as well.
5: Yeah.
4: So there's a lot of, I won't hold you guys up too much longer.
2: That courtesy of Wondery uninterrupted. I get it. It's all well and good when the rest of us are making big decisions about where we're going to take our next job, Ian, particularly if that requires us moving states like this one most likely would, or at least moving north if he goes to Golden State. Either way, that's a very big decision. But for these athletes, is it quite the same decision as it was earlier in his career? Because, this next stop is his last stop, right? You're talking maybe 2 years he's going to be in this next stop. Well, and he still can keep all the houses. He's still got the house in L.A. in this scenario, right?
3: And the house in Akron.
2: And he's got the house in
3: Miami.
2: It's not exactly like in the off-season. It's not like he's moving the kids and everything, and we can never go back to any of these other places. And also, this is where we're going to be for the next 20 years. It's not that kind of decision.
3: Do me a favor. Send up the bat signal or just, the LeBron's face when he decides what he's going to do. I knew it wasn't going to happen today. We talked about it last night. He is a master marketer. The only guy who may be better than LeBron is Jerry Jones, owner of the Dallas Cowboys. That's it. He's going to wait till, the World Cup's done and right before NFL training camps. Because the one thing I did take away today that was a legitimate talking point for about 90 seconds when it comes to LeBron's future And that is, he said, it will happen soon. So that was it. Other than that, he didn't make a decision. What else is there to talk about when it comes to LeBron and his future?
2: It's still, we're waiting on the free agency news. 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There was some news today, though. Steve Kerr, Ian Fitzsimmons.
3: This was funny.
2: He was tracked down by fans as he was in his car. And the fans asked him, hey, coach, is LeBron coming to Golden State? I want him to. Here's Steve Kerr.
5: Hey, when you get LeBron, man.
6: LeBron.
7: Oh, we got him.
5: Okay. That's good. And
7: put that on Twitter.
5: Okay, I got it.
3: I love Steve Kerr so much. He is
2: what does that mean? Is he going to Golden State? Did he just tell us?
3: Fun.
2: I think he broke the news.
3: Hell
2: he said put it on Twitter.
3: He's having fun. And look, I'd love for LeBron to go to Golden State. That's fine. I go to Miami. Just go somewhere. The perfect for me and my focus group of one, go back to where it all started. That's a team that was in the Eastern Conference Finals. You know, you're going home. It's full circle. And that would be perfect. A great, you know, just nice little bow on top of the gift that LeBron has given us for a quarter of a century and with his remarkable ability to play the game of basketball. Other than that, I got nothing. I think Kerr is so good. Remember Kerr's famous quote when he was playing with the Bulls and Magic Johnson was coming back after being diagnosed with HIV? And he asked Steve Kerr, because the Bulls are about to play the Lakers, are you worried at all? He goes, look, man, it's basketball. We're not having unprotected sex. We're playing basketball.
2: Mm-hmm.
3: Kerr is awesome.
2: He was right.
3: He was 1 million percent correct.
2: But he was speaking the truth. So did he speak the truth here? Because he says, we got LeBron.
3: He's having some fun.
2: Emphatically, he said, essentially, put it on the crawl. We got LeBron. Okay, fine. You don't believe it. You think maybe he's joking. Well, does the plot thicken when I tell you this? PTIs. Podcast account where they post the podcast. Somebody posted the PTI podcast with the title Steph Curry Behind LeBron's Stunning Warriors Decision. That's how the PTI podcast got posted. Now, as I understand it, on this episode of PTI, they weren't even talking about the LeBron decision. They certainly weren't talking about LeBron going to Golden State, but somehow the podcast got titled as that, and so people are now suspicious whether we knew here at ESPN, whether PTI knows, whether there's something to this, whether somebody knows, and they had a trigger finger, and they hit it a little too quickly, and they applied this title that they had prematurely put out there. Again, quote, Steph Curry behind LeBron's stunning Warriors decision.
3: Oops.
2: End quote. That title was up as of 10:30 p.m. Eastern last night. That title has since been taken down and removed. Ian Fitzsimmons.
3: I love a good grassy knoll, but this ain't a good one. This is one. If somebody at PTI had the news desk would know it, and ESPN would have popped it. They're not sitting on a story this monstrous. So. It's a good grassy knoll. It feels like somebody, I don't know.
2: Well, I don't know. I don't know. I'm not necessarily going to go down that path because I would like to think that, yes, LeBron is obviously a powerful guy. But here's the deal. If somebody somewhere knew that news, I don't think it's the person posting the PTI podcast. I know how things work here at ESPN, like at ESPN Radio. You know, I'm not over there on the PTI side of things, but you know, I doubt. I mean, unless it's like LeBron's family or something, they happen to be working on, they're interning on PTI. It seems unlikely to me the person tasked with posting the PTI podcast would have this massive groundbreaking information that none of our insiders know.
3: And they didn't even talk about it on the entire show. Right.
2: From what I understand, I haven't actually listened to that episode, but from what I understand, it didn't really make sense why that would have been the title, because in this, it goes on to say in this episode, Kornheiser and Frank Isola discuss a recap of Argentina's victory over England, blah, blah, the MLB All-Star game, and Kawhi Leonard's investigation. That's what it says as the description. It says nothing about LeBron, but the title was Steph Curry behind LeBron's stunning Warriors decision. They did spell Kawhi Leonard wrong. If that's helpful. If that makes anybody feel better about any of this.
3: Hooked on phonics. But here's the other part. were they reacting, or maybe they were supposed to talk about what Steph Curry said on Good Morning America yesterday? He's like, yeah, I'm recruiting LeBron. You know, we got great golf up here if you want to finish your career the right way, all that kind of stuff. But I watched that episode yesterday, and I don't remember them talking at all about LeBron.
2: So, that's what I've heard. That's what I was told. I don't know. Listen, what I do know is if people at ESPN somehow know that information, it ain't us, unfortunately.
3: Nope. And I do know this. LeBron has not made a decision. Breaking news here on Amber and Ian.
2: If there is a conspiracy theory, unfortunately, we are not part of it. Coming up next here on Amber and Ian. The Greek Freak gets introduced in South Beach. This is Amber and Ian. You can listen
3: this
2: to us
3: news.
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0: Barclays Sports Center with breaking news from the NBA. Giannis Antetokounmpo is headed to South Beach. Blockbuster of a trade.
1: This was a 13-month trade saga for Giannis Antetokounmpo and the Milwaukee Bucks. They fought this right until the end.
2: I mean, they did really well for themselves. Like, really well. This was not the package that was offered back in February.
0: It's been a long time coming.
3: Pat Riley focused on getting another
4: massive
3: star.
4: Massive trade. Ooh. Giannis.
1: The job for the Heat isn't done, but that's a pretty strong duo to start with.
5: Goodness, that's such sexy sound for this Miami Heat fan. Giannis Antetokounmpo, the era has officially begun, Ian Fitzsimmons. Giannis is now a member of the Miami Heat. He was introduced officially today on a day Pat Riley called, quote, end quote, a great day. You're listening to Amber and Ian. You can find him at Ian Fitz, ESPN. You can find me at Amber W Sports. So we heard from Giannis. He's changing his number, Ian, out of respect, he said, for the team that drafted him, which I thought was pretty cool.
6: That's classy.
5: That's really classy, right? Yep. So, I mean, that's a nod there to Milwaukee. He wore 34 in Milwaukee. He had chosen that number, he said, because his mom was born in 1963 and his dad was born in 1964. So that's why he originally chose that number.
6: Also, very cool.
5: Which is very cool. And it had, obviously, a hell of a run there in Milwaukee. And so he decided that it was best served leaving it there out of respect for that organization. He was going to start anew with the Miami Heat. And so he decided to add 3 and 4 together. That gets you 7. He has changed his number to number 7 with the Miami Heat, which is pretty cool.
6: Yeah, I mean, on both sides. You know, you tip of the cap and a thank you to the Milwaukee Bucks. It brought you a title. Sayonara, see ya, but I'm going to leave 34 behind just in case one day you want to put it up in the Raptors. You know, yeah. And then now, to go family, anytime you do something like that, especially as a pro athlete who has accomplished as much and is as big of a megastar as he is, that's phenomenal, actually. It's not even special. It's not even cool. It is absolutely spectacular.
5: So he said all the right things. He hit all the right notes, although he did reveal that he's terrified of iguanas, so that's problematic.
6: Well, who isn't?
5: Because those are running all over in South Florida.
6: It's like
5: in
6: your yard, scorpions. If you're afraid of scorpions and you live in Phoenix, you got a problem.
5: Yeah, you have a problem. Well, there's reasons to be afraid of scorpions. I mean, iguanas aren't actually going to hurt you unless they get frozen because they freeze. Do you know this about iguanas? The giant in South Florida, we have huge giant iguanas. Like, I'm talking, you know, 3 feet long type iguanas, and they can be fat old fellows. And if the temperature drops below a certain point, it's not even that cold. It's like if it drops below 50 or something, they can freeze. If it gets anywhere near, you know, 30 degrees or whatever, they freeze.
6: And
5: when they freeze, they don't die. Okay. So that's the thing you have to know about iguanas. They're not dead. They're just frozen and essentially sleeping or hibernating, whatever you want to call it. I don't know. They're frozen. So people think they're dead. They ain't dead. So if you go pick one up and you take it home, when it thaws out, that mug's coming back to life. So you have to be careful. But what you have to watch for...
6: Don't put it on your bed.
5: Right? This is a legitimate thing. You have to watch for falling frozen iguanas out of the palm trees. And I'm not making this up. In Miami, when it gets really, really cold. Fortunately, it doesn't get super cold in Miami often.
6: I have never heard that in my 54 years on this earth. I didn't know, just staying with crazy stuff, and we'll hear from Giannis coming up in about 60 seconds, but when my brother was coaching for the Arizona Cardinals, went and visited him and with my daughters on a daddy-daughter road trip, and all of a sudden his wife Kate goes, all right, who wants to come and kill some scorpions? And both my girls are like, hell yeah, and they both had their mallets out, and I'm like, what are you doing? What, just going to go like look in the dark for scorpions with a mallet? Are you out of your minds? Ultraviolet light, and the scorpions glow.
5: Oh.
6: So, and when the light hits them, they don't move.
5: And they really hurt when they sting you, from what I understand.
6: See, they're out there just killing scorpions at night.
5: Oh.
6: You know, I mean, just slamming them with this mallet. And yeah, because they light up like ultraviolet.
5: Oh,
6: my nephew Liam got bitten by a scorpion. Had to go to the hospital. Oh, yeah.
5: That's what ends up happening.
6: We almost lost little man.
5: We have scorpions in Florida. I've seen them. I've seen them burying holes in sand, but I don't think they're quite the same as the scorpions that they have out there in Arizona. We have to check your shoes.
6: Absolutely.
5: If you live in Nevada, Arizona, as I understand it, you have to check your shoes before you Anyways, yeah. All right. So, well, welcome to Miami, Giannis. Watch out,
6: Giannis.
5: Yeah, they're not. Scorpions not prevalent in Miami. You might want to watch out for falling iguanas. But here is Giannis Antetokounmpo, now the Heat forward, talking about how it was a no-brainer to choose Miami for him.
4: I love pressure. Coach Spo talked about pressure, and I think I thrive pressure. I think I need pressure at this time of my career. I think in order for me to go to the next, you know, level, I got to get out of my comfort zone, and I feel like Miami was a place for me to be. We are very like-minded as a team and me, and it was a no-brainer. I wanted to be here. I'm excited to be here, and I want to get to work.
5: He wants to get to work, hitting all the notes there for the culture. Ian.
0: Likes pressure, bring it on, all about it. Yeah, I mean, saying all the right things.
5: Yeah, that's what you want to hear from your guy. He also made it very clear that he has one goal there in Miami.
4: One of my goals is to win another championship, and I really want to do it. And at times, whenever I, you know, put my mind into something, I usually accomplish it. I feel like this is the best, you know, route for me to do that. So I'm excited for it.
0: I'm just glad he didn't go, not one, not two, not three.
5: Well, that's why LeBron has to come back, because he never actually completed that goal. What did he go up to? Four, whatever, on that day? He's got to come back. He's got to win a couple more. So he can go ahead and he can make good on that introduction when he came to the Miami Heat back in 2011. But let's stick with Giannis right now in 2026, because I do think that often a change of scenery gives you sort of that renewed thing, that renewed chip on your shoulder, so to speak, or that just renewed motivation that where he's saying at this point in his career, and I believe it because he's had such already a long storied career. And these guys, I mean, these guys in the NBA have been playing since they were so young, and they come into the league so darn young. And so I can understand how it, you might, even though of course he's been competing all this time when he hasn't been injured, I could understand why there are years where it feels a bit stale, while maybe you feel even a tiny bit complacent, even for a competitor like himself, a player who's as great as himself. And I do think that often can just change from the mere challenge of, you know, entirely new staff, entirely new digs, entirely new teammates, and an entirely new location. You can't go there and fall on your face. And so that in and of itself, that challenge gives you that renewed motivation.
0: And I think in the NBA, what you're describing is more pertinent than the NFL, Major League Baseball, any other professional sport, except maybe hockey. You know, like you look at the Tkachuk brothers now being reunited, you know, and even though Tkachuk was a captain, you know, at Ottawa, he comes down to the Florida Panthers, reunited, a fresh start, and a true contender. You know what I mean?
5: Mm-hmm.
0: When you got 22 starters, I don't think that what you're describing is on nearly the same level in a sport like the NFL or even in Major League Baseball. When you got five guys out there, you know, that is a big, big difference for a megastar. So I do not disagree with what you're talking about when a change of scenery can benefit not just a team sometimes, but also the individual star that you're bringing in to help the team go win that title.
5: Yeah, and not even necessarily because, you know, it's the next team is better set up in any sort of way. Obviously, I think Spo's the best coach in the league. I'm biased here. I'm a Miami Heat fan, but
0: He's right there. He is. There's no doubt about it.
5: Right, I think he is, but it's also just the mere change. I think just the change alone sometimes can bring some freshness. Pat Riley, the Heat president, he is the face still of the Miami Heat, even if Spo is there, and he says, well, we accomplished one goal, and he nods toward another one.
7: We landed the plane. Now there's another one we have to land.
5: Ian, did you hear that?
0: I see the smile on your face,
5: LeBron,
0: like ear to ear.
5: Baby.
0: I mean, my gosh. I mean, this
5: come
0: is
5: on, LeBron. Come on.
0: Are they over the cookie thing yet? I mean, are they cool? Have they gotten past that? You know, where, you know, Pat Riley, you know, said, hey, LeBron, you can't have your cookies when, you know, he has a special chocolate chip cookies being made on the team plane.
5: Yeah, there was that whole thing.
0: Are they past
5: LeBron,
0: that? Are they
5: LeBron,
0: good?
5: Baby, we'll let you have your cookies. Okay, if you want to come back to Miami, you can have your cookies on the team plate.
6: And some ice cream.
5: And some ice cream. If you're in your 40s, dog. Do what you want, okay? We're over trying to control those sorts of things about you. It's funny because LeBron's like the most physically fit person. I mean, the fact that he's even had this longevity.
6: Chocolate chip cookie.
5: Like, just let the man eat a cookie. Coming up next here on Amber and Ian. One of college football's best coaches looks to have a bounce back season. We'll talk about it right here on ESPN Radio. You can also check us out on the ESPN app.
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20: 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Number one, nutrition. The Mediterranean diet really is the gold standard. 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You should be getting 150 minutes of moderate intensity exercise or 75 minutes of vigorous intensity exercise every week, plus strength training and stretching. Number three, sleep. 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And finally, number four, often gets forgotten, socialization. 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

0: I'm Christine Lisi. On ESPN, it is the first and only game on the schedule as Major League Baseball returns from its All-Star break on this Thursday night. Mets leading the Phillies 1-0 bottom five. Francisco Alvarez, his solo home run has accounted for the game's only run thus far. MLB will have its earliest opening day ever in 2027 on March 24th. Just one game televised that night on Netflix. The matchup to be determined. The fuller, more traditional opening day will be on March 25th. For the first time since announcing he was leaving the Lakers, LeBron James spoke publicly on his NBA free agency. During his appearance at FanFest in New York City, James made it clear to the crowd he's well aware of the rumors surrounding his decision on where he'll play next. Didn't give a clue, though, where his next team might be. This waiting game certainly not helping any of his potential teams, explains ESPN's Brian Windhorst.
1: He has not expressed what he deems as his important deciding factors when picking a team. And we know we've been told that he's seeking basketball happiness, but that isn't firm. Nobody knows what that means. And so we've seen teams not be able to make any moves to make their situations more attractive to him because they don't know what he wants.
0: The NBA is probing the four-year, $64 million deal Gary Trent Jr. agreed to resign with the Bucks for possible salary cap circumvention. He's set to receive a significant pay raise and multi-year contract despite some of the lowest production of his career this past season. Jackson Super leads the Open Championship at 5-under. Scottie Scheffler's 3-back. NHL forward Connor McMichael signing a 6-year, $40 million contract with the Blues.
2: 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Coming up Friday, LeBron Watch 2026 continues. 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
7: That just made me so happy. I haven't heard that intro in so many months. 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We're presented to you by Progressive Insurance, and gearing up for college football means media days. Right now, we are in the midst of the ACC media days. They started yesterday. They continue today and tomorrow. So let's go out to the ACC media days. That's where we find Eric McClain, ACC Network, former Clemson Tiger. And Eric, thanks so much for hopping on with us. Let's start with your alma mater, Dabo Swinney. He actually hit the transfer portal. It's shocking. Double digit transfers this season. I might be a little bit behind a lot of other teams in college football. Nevertheless, for Clemson, it is historic. What do you think you're going to see from the Tigers this season?
8: Well, I hope the defense, because it wasn't worth its weight in anything yet last year. And that was pretty disappointing because you had so many, just superstars that got drafted very highly. But for whatever reason, it just didn't translate onto the field a year ago, for the Tigers, specifically looking at the, defensive backfield. A lot of MAs, a lot of busts, guys not lining up in the right position and certainly not being overly competitive, with the football. And a handful of those guys were, moving on and have left. And so Clemson went out and they got guys in the portal, like you just said. They went and found a couple of safeties that, were all conference in their respective conferences, that PFF has them very highly ranked. And Clemson's been very excited with the speed and the length that they will provide and what they've seen there. So just seeing what Tom Allen will do in year two with this defense, and then bringing in my old offensive coordinator, Chad Morris, is back. Yeah. And I think the explosiveness that we're going to see from Clemson will remind you of old, all the things that go into, having a guy like that back. I think the most important for me from an X's and O's, standpoint is he took shots. He wanted to get the ball to his playmakers downfield, whether that's fade balls, big post routes, over, curls, drag. I mean, big boy routes that when you catch them, you got to do something with it. So even the fear of that is going to be an exponential, increase from what we've seen from the offense in the last couple of years.
9: And for people who may not remember, Chad Morris was the OC for Dabo and Mac when they were winning
6: titles there at Clemson before he went on to be the head coach at SMU. Chad Morse is a wicked, wicked smart offensive brain. But you got to have a quarterback. So you've seen him. I have not. I can't wait to see him week one at LSU when the Lane train gets derailed or rolls over your Clemson Tigers. I can't wait to see what the heck happens between, you know, in the in Death Valley on Saturday night on September 5th. But what does he bring, man? Now your new quarterback there, signal caller there in Clemson.
8: Yes, it's going to be fascinating, man. You know, he's a veteran guy that has stayed loyal to Clemson. My goodness, a shocking turn of events. Somebody sticks around and waits their turn. You don't really see that from a lot of guys, whether that, you know, they're a lifelong backup and they think they can play somewhere else, or a guy that literally is, you know, sitting behind somebody that got drafted and might end up starting at some point for the New York Jets and Cade Klubnik this year with their quarterback, you know, situation they have going up there. So, you know, I'm fascinated to see what does he do with his opportunity now. You know, we saw him start one game last year when Cade was banged up. He played against SMU and, you know, threw for over 300 yards, three touchdowns, no turnovers. I mean, I don't know what else you can ask from your quarterback on a given Saturday, but as you know, that's a different environment going down to Baton Rouge and playing in front of that crazy crowd at night, his first true road game start. What is he going to look like? He's a big kid. He has a big arm. And he's obviously, you know, been a part of this team and understands what it takes. The good thing is he is surrounded by uber-talented pass catchers. And I say pass catchers because not only is it Bryant Wesco Jr. and T.J. Moore and Naeem Burrows, who's a true freshman, an absolute freak, but a loaded tight end room with really dynamic pieces, man, that I think can impact the football game. So I don't want to call him a game manager or say that's all he is, but that might all he needs to do is go to the right place, make the right throw, and deliver on time. Don't do anything extra. Don't try to get outside of yourself. And it'll be interesting to see just how he can execute at that crazy place.
7: Eric McClain joining us live here from ACC Media Days. Let's talk about another quarterback, Darian Mensah. He transferred from Duke to the Miami Hurricanes. The Hurricanes, Eric, they seemingly did it once again. They got the darling at that position for a third year in a row to transfer. Is it going to have a similar result to the other two that were unbelievably successful there under Mario Cristobal?
8: Yeah, I've got to think it will be, you know, and I think that, you know, Darian is much closer to, you know, Cam Ward than he is Carson Beck, just in what he brings, the element of mobility and what he can certainly do with his arm. This guy was the second best passer in the country a year ago at Duke, and passing yards and passing touchdowns. He makes great decisions, really take cares, you know, of the football. And, you know, it's not Tulane, it's not Duke, it's Miami. I mean, this guy's, the weapons that he's about to have is insane. Malachi Toney, arguably, you know, the best weapon in the college football. I mean, I know Jeremiah Smith is still here, but, you know, this guy was so dynamic in the run that Miami had, you know, making it all the way to the national championship. And he brought his running mate in Cooper Barkate, who was the second leading receiver in the ACC a year ago. So you're literally talking about Batman and Superman lining up at receiver for you know, Mensah there, and also a loaded stable at running back. Literally all three of Miami's returning rushers come back. Mark Fletcher, who just terrorized defenses in the playoff, had an unbelievable run, again, going to the national championship. All those guys are back. So Miami has more than reloaded. They've retained everybody they wanted to retain who is not going on to the NFL. And, you know, Mario and company is just going to do it again, I think.
6: You know, Mac, speaking of retaining guys, and you mentioned how, you know, Vecino at Clemson, the quarterback there, stayed loyal. C.J. Bailey is a badass, folks.
8: Yeah.
6: Quarterback
8: yeah.
6: at NC State. He's every bit of 6'6". He came in about a buck 05, it felt like, and now he's what? 225, 230. I mean, he's impressive looking. You were just with him. Is NC State a sleeper, and is Dave Dorn correct that C.J. Bailey is one of, if not the best quarterback in college football?
8: Man, I think CJ definitely needs to get more credit. I think he certainly has the opportunity to, you know, climb up the escalator very quickly in regards to people sleeping on him and putting him in that type of category because he has all the tools. He has a nasty arm, man, and can do all the arm angles, keeps his eyes downfield. That's been probably my favorite characteristic, and there's a lot of them to like, but when he had pressure as a young freshman and was forced into action, a lot of guys do the hairy high school stuff and try to outrun everybody. They can't handle pressure. They can't handle the blitz. Well, CJ would do and still does to this day, a great job of avoiding pressure, keeping his eyes downfield, feeling where that blitz or that pressure from a defensive lineman is coming from, and delivering a strike. That, to me, was an instant separator that he's only gotten better at. And you mentioned the size. I mean, that was something he really had to work hard on. You know, it's not natural for him to be 220. He's had to absolutely bust his tail in the weight room, in the nutrition, bar there with the nutritionist that they have. And he's really put his mind to it. So now, what's the next step as a runner? Can he take that evolution of protecting the football and just being a dynamic weapon with his feet as well? Certainly did it at times, but can he do it more? If they go two-man or if they go man-to-man in the secondary and no one's home, CJ, take off. Go get us some yards. That was, Coach Doran's big challenge for him going into this season, and I think that's going to be another separator for him. You mentioned the dark horse part. The schedule is very nice for NC State. When we knew CJ was coming back and then we did our schedule release show and kind of saw how the stars were aligning there, there might be some fun things happening in Raleigh, not just on the hockey rink, on the ice, baby.
7: So NC State could be a sleeper in that conference. Let's talk about some more obvious contenders in that conference. Eric McClain joining us live here from ACC Media Days. Eric, we know Miami is going to be considered right now in July a contender. Who else in this conference right now do you put on that list?
8: Yeah, I think SMU is going to walk away being, the second team. I think when we get to the end of the day tomorrow, after all is said and done and everybody votes, I think we're going to see SMU be the second team that kind of fills in there. There's a lot to like with Kevin Jennings coming back as a third-year starter. He was injured a lot last year and still, was able to really push the ball downfield, was still able to, really just be dynamic with how he ran that offense. And, they were a play away from being back in the ACC championship and, ultimately, most likely, being back in the college football playoff. Just couldn't finish, the drill out west in a crazy, late night West Coast game against Cal. So I think there's a lot of promise there. They just need to get that run game going to really help KJ. And, Rhett Lashley has said it before. I'm sure he'll say it again tomorrow when we talk to him, but he feels very confident about that stable of running backs that he has behind him, maybe saying it's the best group, that he's had since he's been there, which I think is saying a lot. They've had some good players there. Cal is an interesting team. Sanga Politele there, the true sophomore, took the ACC by storm a little bit last year. Really, really good player. I think he's going to be an even better pro. And who knows when he leaves? I might be early saying that. But I think his game translates to the NFL very well. Tosh comes in there, just a guy that's going to be the new head coach that is hungry, that is ready, was a great player at Cal. Now he's back home, obviously retaining JKS is a really big deal there. And then you look at the Louisville Cardinals, a team that feels very good about their defense, about the speed, the size, the tenacity, kind of led by Cleb Lubin up front there, a guy that was, kind of projected as a third, fourth round pick and said, I want to come back. I want better than that. I'm going to get better. I'm going to get bigger. We're going to win more, and people are going to pay more attention to me at the defensive end position. They bring in Keenholz from Ohio State, a little bit different, situation than Coach Brohm has done. In the past, bringing in three other transfer quarterbacks before that and the fourth consecutive year here, all those guys had experience. Keenholz doesn't. And they were a little bit more polished pocket passers where Keenholz can create and is much more of a dual threat. So just interesting to see how Brohm utilizes his skill set and just tries to get the most out of him.
6: By the way, watch your back, man. Brent Key's looking around going, you didn't mention Georgia Tech, Mac. Watch yourself. Watch yourself, brother.
8: I don't know how much time we got. I didn't hear rap from the producer. I should have kept going.
7: Can't name the whole conference.
6: That doesn't make sense. Right. Hey, by the way, remember this. It's been 4 years for you. Congratulations to you and your bride and your daughter who's four. You got a baby boy coming in about 20 days.
8: Come on.
6: Front to back, brother. Remember that. Front to back.
8: That's right.
6: Front to back.
8: That's right. No doubt. Mama's hot. It's summertime down here in South Carolina, so she's ready. She's ready to get that thing
6: get
8: out of here. Let's go.
6: Get out of here. That kid's cooked, man. Get him out. Get him out. Let's roll.
8: That's right. That's
6: congratulations,
8: right.
6: Mac. Thank you so much, brother, for all the insight. We'll talk to you soon, man.
7: Thanks, Eric.
8: Y'all are the best. Have a great show. Appreciate y'all.
6: Thanks, man.
7: Nobody wants to have a baby more than a woman who's pregnant in the summer. I am speaking from experience. You cannot wait for that kid to make an appearance. Front to back, Ian. Not so applicable to boys.
6: See, I beg to look. I had two girls. But
7: very important with goals.
6: Oh, yeah. Got to go front to back. But, you know, on the little bitty kids, man, there's crevices in there, and you got to you gotta lift up the, you know, the Franks to get to the beans. And, you got to go front to back.
7: Very familiar with all of it. In the places that they can get stuck, and there's there's wrinkles, and there's all sorts of stuff going on. However, the infection, you don't have to worry about the UTIs the same way. So there you go. Coming up next here on Amber and Ian, more cleanly advice, but also trapped in a crappy situation, if you will. This is sort of related.
6: You don't want to miss this. This is
7: sort of related to what we were just discussing.
6: Kind of is.
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0: 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So in Kansas City today, Ian Fitzsimmons, and try not to vomit as we have this conversation, firefighters had to rescue a man who was trapped inside a porta potty. Not like inside the door of the porta potty and he couldn't open
1: not
0: the door.
1: Not above the toilet.
0: Not above, like inside the toilet like, of the porta potty.
1: He went for a dive. Bam.
0: He went for a dive, which I have a lot of questions about how this happens. But also, what is the depth there of the toilet in a porta potty? It can't be that deep. How does a man, this is an adult male, right? How does an adult male even fit in this situation to begin with?
1: All right, a couple things here. One, don't blame me because you've been yelling at me about this all day. Don't blame me. I'm not to blame. I did not see this story until Will Compton from Bussin' with the Boys and Jeff Schwartz, our good friend, tweeted this. And I'm like, okay, what? No, this is impossible. No, possible.
0: Very possible.
1: The video is hilarious until you see the guy's arm come out, and it's just covered in blue and brown. And the firefighters are cutting away the seat, and you see an arm come out. You hear the guy screaming, "Get me out of here!" And then one of the firefighters, you hear him say, "Can somebody get some of that bleeping stuff the morgues use for underneath your nose so you can't smell?" I mean, I can't even fathom. So here's my question. And you can weigh in on this at 888-SAY-ESPN. 888-729-3776.

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1: Like, at least if you're going, like, if you drop an engagement ring or something in there, then you have a good reason, I feel like.
2: I'm not going in after that either.
3: Yeah, the engagement ring's just staying there. Like, that's now the toilet's engagement ring. That porta potty now owns, is the proud owner of that engagement ring.
2: All right, Jake, great question, great example of the engagement ring.
3: Actually, Amber, how much would the engagement ring have to be worth?
2: That's where I was going.
1: Yeah, like, if what would you have to drop in to get it?
2: Dropped into that porta potty where
3: have
2: that dude did a header and ends up stuck in there for hours, folks. Hours in all that just filth. Would you stick? You're not going all the way in, but you got to stick your hand down in there to get your ring,
3: Have you seen my wedding ring or my engagement ring? Have you seen my engagement ring?
2: I didn't really know there was a difference. Like, one of them's the one, like the little
3: one's
2: one you give on wedding day.
3: I wear my wedding band all the time. It's sweet. It's cute. Whatever. It's fine. There's obviously some sentimental attachment. If that falls into the toilet,
2: she gone.
3: Deuces. It was a solid
2: she gone.
3: One. She gone. We'll find a new band. Who the hell cares? I mean, it's got like the little pave dot. It's fine. We'll re-up. We'll find a new one. It's good. It's good to go. Actually, my husband lost his wedding band when we were in a lake in Missouri.
2: Three of them. Three.
3: Yeah, it slipped off his finger. And yep. So then he started wearing the rubber ones, you know, and this past weekend on the boat, we're in the ocean, the sandbar slips off his finger. So, no, wedding band, I could deal with. My engagement ring, if you've never seen, I know our boss, Mike Yurinaga, seen. I don't even wear it a lot because, like, it's large and in charge, Ian Fitzsimmons. I've got to put my hand in the toilet.
2: Oh,
3: I've got to.
2: God.
3: I'm not going in the toilet. Like, I have boundaries.
2: If you had to do the dive, would you do it?
3: No, hell no.
1: Is there anything you would dive in for?
2: Hell no. My child.
3: Yes, that, yes.
2: And that, I'd hesitate.
3: And only if they hadn't thrown a temper tantrum that day.
2: Only if they cleaned their room, brushed their teeth.
3: Only if they had said that I love you,
2: and
3: mommy.
2: Then I'll come save you out of the innards of the porta potty.
1: Do your homework and I'll get this, you.
3: Otherwise, I'm waiting for the fire department to get
2: this
3: there.
2: This dude is, I mean, the complete opposite of a Mensa member. I can't believe he went in to go grab a Mountain Dew bottle, fell in, and stuck in there hours.
3: So bad. 888 say ESPN. Is there a worse place in this world to be stuck and live to tell about it?
2: I can't think
3: than
2: of
3: the
2: one.
3: Innards of a porter potty. Plenty more coming up.
2: Jeff
3: Plus,
2: Schwartz.
3: Maybe your
2: Will
3: phone
2: Compton,
3: calls on the other
2: this
3: side.
2: This is on you.
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11: I'm Christine Lisi. As it was two nights ago with the All-Star Game, Philadelphia's in the spotlight as Major League Baseball returns from its All-Star break. Only one game on the schedule at Citizens Bank Park. Mets leading the Phillies 1-0 after six. Francisco Alvarez' 10th home run of the season. The difference in this one. MLB will have its earliest opening day ever in 2027 on March 24th. Just the one game televised that night on Netflix. The matchup still to be determined. The fuller, more traditional opening day is the next day, March 25th. Today, we heard the first public comments from LeBron James on his NBA free agency since announcing he was leaving the Lakers. Didn't offer any clues to his thought process on his next team, but he had a little fun with fans about the teams linked to him. He said he heard the 76ers, he heard the Warriors. They are among the leaders for James, along with the Cavaliers, Heat, and Timberwolves. Minnesota actually gives him the best chance to win now, believes ESPN's Kendrick Perkins.
12: They moved the needle for me, especially after them getting LaMelo Ball. When you look at their roster and what they have, LeBron James fits perfect with that starting lineup. He fills that void that they're missing since losing Julius Randle. They have great play that's going to come in off the bench. I love what Jaden McDaniels is going to bring to the table.
11: Clemson coach Dabo Swinney during ACC preseason football media days told reporters Congress is the only way to discourage rampant tampering in football. He suggested fines, suspensions, and even firings should be considered to discourage tampering. Jackson Super leads the Open Championship, golf's final major of the year, at 5-under.
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1: You just heard Christine reference it. Golf's final major of the season is underway. The 154th Open. We'll talk about it in just a moment. You're listening to Amber and Ian. We're presented to you by Progressive Insurance. But first, a crappy situation in Kansas City. We were just talking about